0: eight batters. This kid is legit. He's got all the tools. He's got that big fastball. The breaking stuff has been phenomenal. He's a gamer, and I think he's only going to continue to dominate in the second half. So I'm giving him the first half American League Cy Young Award, and I think he's going to win the damn thing when everything is said and done in October, or I guess November, whenever the hell they give out the award. All right, finally, top five players. I guess we can call it our MVP, but we're going to combine both American League and National League. So if we had to give out one MVP for all of baseball, Brad, who would be your top five at the midway point here this 2026 season?
1: All right, I'll start from five, and I'll count on up to one. Number five is Bobby Witt Jr. of the Kansas City Royals, who a guy that's number two in all Major League Baseball in total WAR at 4.8. He's got 30 stolen bases along with 13 home runs over the first half. He's been fantastic, though. Number 41, that's it, in WRC Plus. A bit of a letdown there. Number four, James Wood of the Washington Nationals. Phenomenal first half. He's number three in total WAR. 279 batting average, 28 home runs, 64 RBI, and an outlandish 89 runs scored. 89 in the first half of the MLB season, along with 15 stolen bases. Got a 410 on base percentage, 984 OPS. He's number two in WRC Plus. Just an incredible year from him in the nation's capital. Number three is my AL MVP. That's Yordan Alvarez, who is number four in total WAR, 318 batting average, 31 home runs, 70 RBI, 65 runs scored, a king of consistency, over a 1,000 OPS, 426 on base percentage. By the way, number one in WRC Plus, but number two, it is PCA, Pete Crow Armstrong of Chicago Cubs, best defensive player regardless of position in Major League Baseball. He is number one in total WAR at 6.0. Again, Bobby Witt is number two in that category at 4.8. PCA on pace, maybe a 40-40, maybe even a 45-45, may flip with a 50-50 campaign, 291 batting average, 21 home runs, 53 RBI, 63 runs scored, 24 steals. He's walking more. Number six in WRC Plus. And of course, number one, the two-way stud, that is Shohei Ohtani, my National League MVP pick, which is Captain Obvious. 293 batting average, 22 home runs, and also pitching extraordinarily well, 85 and two-thirds, 2.83 ERA, 1.06 whip, 8 wins, 95 Ks. Just gets it done across the board. He is a modern-day Babe Ruth and maybe the greatest baseball player ever to wear a uniform. So again, five, Bobby Witt Jr., four, James Wood, three, Yordan Alvarez, two, PCA, and numero uno is a layup, Shohei Ohtani.
0: I like your list. Mine looks a little bit different, but I like your list. I'm going to go 5-1 here. Give me Junior Caminero at number five for the Tampa Bay Rays, following up his breakout season a year ago with another exceptional campaign this year. Rocket of an arm over at third base, plays a great defense. And then on top of that, a 927 OPS. He's already got 28 bombs. He could hit 40 this year with ease. He could hit 45. 59 ribbies. Again, the heart and soul of that Rays lineup that is in first place in the AL East right now. He gets on base. He scores. I'd like to see a couple more stolen bases from him because I think he does have the speed. He just doesn't run all that often. He's only got two. And then you're talking about a bona fide five-tool player. But, I mean, the guy is, he just mashes baseballs. I mean, his exit velo is off the freaking charts. Every time he hits it, it's a missile. Caminero at number five. Number four, about Benny Barrels. Ben Rice, third highest OPS in all of baseball, 971. He has been carrying a Yankees lineup that has been without Aaron Judge for the last month and a half and has been without Giancarlo Stanton for most of the season. And you might ask yourself, oh, well, the Yankees, they had their June swoon. Yeah, they fell from grace when they were one of the best teams in baseball. They still are in terms of their record. But without Aaron Judge over the last month and a half, how this team hasn't completely hit the skids is because of what Ben Rice has been doing in the middle of that order. He's just an absolute animal. 28 bombs, 68 ribbies, and a 279 batting average. For a guy that doesn't hit lefties all that well, for a guy that he can't hit the breaking ball. Oh, if you pitch him outside, he can't hit. He's having a phenomenal campaign, and he's coming into his own as well on the defensive side. So Ben Rice for me is number four. Number three, I'm going to give your guy PCA some love here. And he'd probably be a little bit higher if not for somebody named Shohei Ohtani. Because, again, I just don't think there's any chance outside of an Ohtani season-ending injury, knock on wood, no true baseball fan wants to see that PCA can win the MVP. But, damn, in terms of just who's most valuable, he's one of the most valuable players in all of baseball. He has turned into a superstar, nearly batting 300. The OPS over 900. The power is really starting to surface for PCA. He's the only player in baseball right now with 20 and 20. 21 bombs, 24 stolen bases. I can't even hide from it. I can't troll Combs or you or any other Cubs fans. He's the best center fielder in all of baseball. Defensively, he's overall the best center fielder in all of baseball. PCA number three for me. I got Yordan Alvarez at two because I think he's going to win the American League MVP. He's the only player in baseball right now that qualifies, that has an OPS over 1,000. 31 dongs, 70 RBIs. That is second most in all of baseball. And he's not striking out a whole lot either. Like, he gets up there and he gives you incredible at-bats. He's hitting .318. Like, he has just become an all-around machine at the dish. So for that, Alvarez is two. And yes, Shohei, it goes without saying here. Fifth in baseball in OPS. And that's kind of having a down year, right? He's only got 22 home runs. So he might not hit 40, 58 ribbies. The stolen bases are a bit down. He's hitting .293, but that he's still a top five hitter in baseball this year in just about every category, on top of having a really, really great year on the mound with what he's doing for the Dodgers on the bump as well. Ohtani, he's the best player on the planet. He's going to be the greatest player of all time. He already is the greatest player of all time. He's the most valuable player in baseball. So for me, Junior Caminero from the Rays at five, Ben Rice from the Yanks at four, PCA from the Cubbies at three, Yordan Alvarez at two, Shohei, just like you, Brad, at number one.
1: Yeah, as it should be. By the way, I'm watching nothing but piss missiles off the bat of Jordan Walker. The first two batters of this home run derby have been bonkers. Wilson Contreras, he was, you said nukes. They were definitely atomic. The longest shot that he had was 490 feet. Now, Walker's not getting that kind of distance, but the exit velo has got to be off the charts. I mean, they are just line drive rockets to the left field bleachers. So those are just the first two participants, and I cannot wait for Munetaki Murakami. He's going to be coming up here. I have him at 7-1 to hit the longest home run of tonight's entire home run derby. Maybe a bit of a stretch after we saw from Contreras, but I'm telling you, man, somebody is going to hit a 500-footer.
0: Yeah, we it doesn't seem like we're far off from that happening. Walker, I think, hit 13, and Contreras had, 13 or 14? So, yeah, these
1: 14,
0: guys...
1: 14, I think it was for him, yeah.
0: Yeah, these guys, these first two, have put on an absolute show. Monty says they're both at 13, and Monty also adds, I wish 13. I would have bet the round one over for every guy. Based on the first two, it seems like the books, our friends at BetMGM, seems like everybody was way off in terms of these round one projections. Or it's just that Contreras and Walker are going to be heading into the semifinals without much of a sweat. But we'll give you an update when we come back on the Derby. Plus, we'll get an update on how Brad's Scott Fish fantasy draft is going. It's nearly complete. We'll judge his team when we come back. 310-840-4910. He's Brad Evans. I'm Pat Boyle. This is BetMGM Tonight on Westwood One Sports.
2: We know you're jonesing for some football just like we are. NFL training camps begin opening in 9 days. And yes, we're counting. Your home for the NFL. 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
23: From the Logan AC and Heat Services Weather Center.
24: The heat dome returns to central Ohio this week on Tuesday. Dry, sunny, and middle 90s with high humidity. Wednesday's the peak of the heat. Dry, sunny, high humidity. Upper 90s, it will feel like 100 to 105. Thursday's dry and sunny, middle 90s. Middle 90s on Friday. That is your 97.1 The Fan weather forecast. I'm 10 Weather Impact Chief Meteorologist Chris Tomer.
0: Welcome on back. BetMGM, the Night Westwood One Sports. He's Brad Evans. I'm Pat Boyle. The phone number to join the show, 310-840-4910. Jack Caglione's got one swing left. He's going to have to hit a bunch of home runs in a row. Otherwise, it's going to be tough for him to top what both Jordan Walker and Wilson Contreras did to start off the Derby. Both those guys hit 13. Caglione pops one up, so he hits 8, although a couple of Titanic moonshots, to say the least. I mean, that's been the theme so far, Brad. Routinely, balls hitting 470, 480 feet so far. This has been majestic, I think is the right word, so what we've seen so far.
1: Yeah, no doubt. Moonshots galore. There's no question about it. Again, Wilson Contreras leading the way with the longest tape measure at 490. Exavilo just off the charts, really, for all three of those guys. I thought Jack Caglione had a bit of an advantage. I got the short porch there and right. I don't think he hit enough of line drive shots like Jordan Walker did in the left field bleachers, taking advantage of the wind, going out to right about 8 miles an hour. He was getting most of his, big shots, big flies out to center field. Hit one over the hedge of the batter's eye in center field. That was ridiculous. He did have a very upper decker because there's two upper decks at Citizens Bank. He hit it in the tallest one out to right. And I think it was like 477, 478 officially measured there by the Netflix broadcast. But Caglione on the outside looking in, I blame his dad.
0: Yeah. I mean, he also hit a lot of line drives that just never got up. I mean, he ripped a couple that were 110 miles an hour off the bat, just didn't get the lift on it. So, again, 8 home runs seemed like that would have been a pretty good number to start the night, but not after what Wilson Contreras and Jordan Walker did. They both hit 13. All right, we'll keep you posted on the Home Run Derby. 310-840-4910. Brett, let's get an update here on your Scott Fish fantasy draft because it is almost complete. And I got to be honest, your team is looking pretty, pretty good as it's filling us out here. So I think we were through with round 6 last time you gave us an update. Now we're through round 12. Let us know how your team is shaping up.
1: Again, super flex format, premium scoring for receptions from a tight end at 1.5. Overall, 1 point per reception, 6 points per passing touchdown. So I was drafted in 11th spot in a 12-team draft. I went CeeDee Lamb, number one. I could not believe the CMC football factor. Christian McCaffrey was available in the second round, so I pounced like a panther. Wow! On his services. Then I followed with Jackson Dart against Superflex, which essentially means a 2-quarterback format. And then took a little bit of a risk with Malik Nabers there in 4.02 with that pick. We'll see if that shakes out. Carnell Tate after that, then Sam Laporta. Again, premium scoring for a tight end. That was in round 6, round 7. Mandatory Montgomery, you jackals! I thought that was a great value. Round 8, Baker Mayfield is my second quarterback. Love that selection. And then I paired that with Kenneth Gainwell, who I think is going to be more valuable this season than his tag team partner and Bucky Irving there in Tampa. Fall with another tight end and Britton Strange, my second one. Cam Ward, you want to have at least 3 starting quarterbacks in a super flex. He's my pick in round 11. And then Jaden Higgins of the Houston Texans in round 12 to round out so far. And I got another like 6 more rounds to go. I like Higgins' upside. The downside of CJ Stroud, but everything clicks. That's a guy that could be sneaky good as a red zone weapon. Could be a 6-8 touchdown season. Could be a breakout campaign for Higgins this year. So Kenneth Gainwell, Pat, I want to get your thoughts on him. Is it crazy to think what I just laid out to our audience that he outplays Bucky Irving coming off that shoulder injury this year?
0: No, I don't, especially for fantasy purposes. No, I don't think that's crazy at all. I mean, look at what Kenneth Gainwell did in the pass catching department last year. 73 catches for the Pittsburgh Steelers for 486 yards. Now, again, a lot of that was because of Aaron Rodgers having to get some short passes, get rid of it quickly. But, again, that's his strength. That's who he has built an NFL career around. And let's not act like the guy can't run the ball. 99 rushing yards in a week 4 game against Minnesota last year, 92 against your Bears, 80 in week 15. So yeah, he is a dual threat. And with all the issues that we saw, physical issues with Bucky Irving towards the end of last year, I think this top spot in the running back room might be up for grabs for Tampa Bay, especially with a new offensive coordinator coming in and Zach Robinson. So no, I don't think that's crazy at all.
1: Yeah. Yeah, and I think you're exactly right. Cam Gainwell is a guy that's going just criminally late in standard drafts. Again, I got him in round 9 in this exercise, and there's premium scoring for receptions at all positions. Of course, the super flex element drags the value down, but you know, in single drafts where you only have like one quarterback, he's a guy you're getting consistently like round 6, round 7. He is going to exceed his ADP this year. Again, I'm telling you, folks, Kenneth Gainwell will outplay Bucky Irving this season.
0: All right, Brad, we'll bid you adieu, brother. Enjoy the rest of the Home Run Derby. Can't wait for 6 p.m. Eastern tomorrow.
1: Come on, Moody Talk, I need more moonshots.
0: All right, we'll do hot or cold and keep you posted on the Derby when we return. BetMGM.
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0: Lines, late games, and breaking angles. BetMGM Tonight with Brad Evans and Pat Boyle. Back now.
1: Well, 6 home runs. One of them was a 491-foot bomb. And I mean bomb. It was either 5 or 6. He might have actually only hit 5. But again, you get 5 fewer swings here in the semifinal round. So once it gets to the semifinals, now it's just head-to-head bracket style here. So I believe Cominero just finished with 5. Thank you, Monty. And now we will see if Jordan Walker can best that. And then it'll be Schwarber versus Wilson Contreras to see who's going to go to the championship round. It's been a great derby so far. We'll have more thoughts on that. We'll get back to some hot or cold at the top of the hour, but I want to talk some tennis real quick. And again, number to join the show, 310-840-4910. Jannik Sinner taking out Sasha Zverev in the Wimbledon final yesterday was way closer of a match than I thought it would be. And just for reference, you know, our friends at BetMGM, they had Sinner at nearly minus 500 on the money line. So he's a big favorite, not a surprise. He had beaten Zverev, was it going into the match, 9 times in a row. This head-to-head started out 4-1 in favor of Zverev. But just as Sinner has done to basically everybody in the sport outside of Alcaraz in the last 3 years, he has become a machine who is unbeatable. And so he had won 9 in a row against Zverev. And some of those in debilitating, demoralizing fashion. He beat him, I think it was the Madrid final on clay, 6-1, 6-1, just utterly destroyed him. Zverev made this contest, and he did because his biggest weakness of his career, and the reason why Zverev did not have a single Grand Slam title, and people were calling him the greatest player to never win a Grand Slam title until a month ago, is because of his forehand. He gets defensive. He kind of retreats into a defensive shell when matches become tight, does not attack enough, relies on just his baseline consistency and his big serve, his first serve, which is huge. I think the combination of finally winning a Grand Slam, he won the French Open, Alcaraz, in case you missed it, missed the French Open. He also missed Wimbledon. Sinner got knocked out in that French Open a month ago, couldn't compete with the 100-degree heat in Paris, collapsed from one of the most epic collapses you'll ever see in the history of sports. And that opened the field. Zverev didn't even face a top 10 player in his route to the French Open title. But hey, he won it, and it counts. And as much as anybody wants to take it away from you, they cannot. Nadal had some easy French Open wins. Federer had some easy Wimbledon wins. Djokovic has had some cakewalk runs to Grand Slam titles. So Zverev won that. I think that took the pressure off of him to a certain degree, to a certain extent. He also was never really great on grass. And the fact that, you know, again, he had a pretty easy draw to the final, but still got there while barely dropping sets was impressive as well. But his forehand, and maybe Sasha Zverev, who, if you ask me, you ask other tennis fans, can he ever beat Sinner in a Grand Slam match, a best of 5? And now in the last year, because he has beaten Alcaraz a couple of times in Grand Slams, but now how much Alcaraz's game has improved. If you ask yourself, moving forward, a month ago, could Zverev beat either of those guys in a best of 5? The answer is probably no. 99% of the time, no. You would need an injury, which is what Alcaraz was injured during their Australian Open semifinal and still came back to beat him. But now that might have changed. He might have changed the calculus on the next 5 years of tennis. Whereas a lot of us think that it's Sinner and Alcaraz winning every single Grand Slam, and it was in the last 2 years up until the French Open. Maybe Zverev can nick another 1 or 2 of them. And don't get me wrong, I think that the Sinner-Alcaraz rivalry is incredible for the sport. It is way more like 95% great for the sport of tennis and 5% bad, in the sense that a lot of these tournaments will be boring because we are just waiting for Sinner-Alcaraz in the final. And Zverev can disrupt that a little bit. If he can continue to attack with his forehand the way he did. He won the first set. He didn't get broken until the third set. He didn't have his serve broken to the third set. I don't even think he faced a break point to the third set. He won the first set tiebreak. Second set tiebreak, he wins that. He's up 2-0. But Sinner, just as he always does, in the clutch moments, he's a robot. He doesn't feel pressure. And he had his defend. He had his title to defend. And I think he leaned on the head-to-head history. And I don't think Zverev collapsed. I don't think he choked. I think over time, over the course of that match, the better player won. I don't think Zverev retreated into a shell. He kept attacking. He played great tennis. He made Sinner work for it. But Jannik Sinner, I found it very interesting after in the post-match, you know, podium interview, Zverev said, it's why you're the best player on the planet. And I think Zverev chose those words carefully. I think he realized that saying you're the best player on the planet, not mentioning Alcaraz, because Zverev can beat Alcaraz. He's got a better chance of beating him than he does Sinner. And I think Zverev knows he was never winning that French Open if Alcaraz was in that tournament. So it was a great final. Yeah.
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0: Very old. Does Griffey makes me feel old just by looking at him. That's how old he looks.
1: Right? Because he's a say hey kid. And it's like you never thought Ken Griffey would look old. Like, he's gonna look like he's 25 until he's 70.
0: Yeah. Yeah. Remember him snagging the ball in front of his dad out in Seattle. Remember that? You ever see that video?
1: Oh, of course.
0: I know you don't remember it, but the video.
1: By the way, say hey kids, Willie Mays. What is Griffey's nickname? He's just the kid.
0: I wasn't gonna call you out on it. I wasn't gonna call
1: I
0: you
1: knew
0: out
1: I knew
0: normally
1: when
0: I like
1: I said
0: calling
1: it,
0: you out on it, but I was just gonna let it go.
1: I knew when I said it, I was like, that doesn't sound right. That's definitely Willie Mays. And yeah. Griffey was always just the kid, right?
0: Yes, the kid. Or Junior. People just called him Junior.
1: All right. Save me from more embarrassment, Combs. Let's get to the next thing, a hot or cold, please.
0: All right. Drake May does not belong anywhere near a top 10 quarterback list right now. Hot or cold?
1: Yeah, hot. Hot. He's not a top 10. No shot. You know, and again, I understand he had a great year last year. Mm-hmm. You can't put Drake May in a top 10 if you're not going to have Jaden Daniels. Because if we're going to go off of just, if we're going to select 1 year and not two of those guys 2 years so far, I don't, like, there's not many rookie seasons that beat Jaden Daniels. And so last year, he was not able to stay healthy. And I know it's a lot what a lot of us thought, but like, I am pretty confident they play the same amount of games this year. Jaden Daniels is going to have a better season than Drake May. And I understand the Patriots just got A.J. Brown, and they are the defending AFC champions. I think Jaden Daniels, I would take him over Drake May right now. So the fact that Drake May had as awful as a rookie season as he did, but he gets all the excuses of, it was a terrible coach and he had nobody around him. He goes to a Super Bowl. We saw how terrible he was in the postseason. The Patriots got to the Super Bowl despite of Drake May. And so is he a great quarterback? Is he a very good quarterback? Yes. Does he still have more steps to grow and get better? He does. He is not top 10. No shot. He's what, number 8, where that list had him that we talked about today that polled NFL coaches, executives, and scouts. He is not a top 10 quarterback. No shot.
0: Yeah. I'm with you. Like, I don't know when people look at these lists. And look, I'm not taking in total body of work either, because this is going into 2026. This is what I believe is going to go into 2026. I don't think he's a top 10 quarterback heading into 2026. I just don't. There's too many other good. I thought when I looked at that list that came out that you guys talked about today, I thought that the top 6 were right. I thought the top 6 were good. You can put those top 6 in any order you want, and I'm fine with arguing it, right? Yeah, Josh Allen, Patrick Mahomes, Stafford, Burrow, Jackson, and Dak. And then seven to me, Justin Herbert, I think, is a little overrated. I do think he's still a top 10 quarterback right now, but I do think he's overrated. Jared Goff, I didn't believe belonged down there. And as much as this pains me to say it, I don't think Caleb Williams belonged on the top 10.
1: Whoa!
0: He's in my top 10 because I'm a Bears fan, but I don't think that you could say right now, considering what he was as a total body of work as a quarterback, is a top 10 quarterback heading into the season. Do I believe coming out of the season, he's capable of being a top 5 quarterback in the league? Yes, I do. But going into 2026, there's no way you could put him in a top 10 list right now. And so for me, when I look at that, I'm like, dude, Drake May. There's no way. There's no way. And to have him ahead of Sam Darnold, who beat him in the Super Bowl, to have him ahead of guys like Baker Mayfield. Are you kidding me? If you think if you think Drake May right now is better than Baker Mayfield, if you think he's better than Baker Mayfield, you are out of your mind, as Jordan Walker just ties Kyle Schwarber, and he is on the damn, he's hit like 4 of these money balls out. But no, you can't tell me that Drake May heading into 2026 is better than Baker Mayfield. I can't even believe you're going to try to tell me that he's better than Sam Darnold. I don't know what people are looking at sometimes, I think that they put these lists together just for this reason, to get us to sit here and talk about it and debate how wrong they are on these lists. But I just don't know how anybody with a football acumen, as Jordan Walker just won the Home Run Derby with a towering shot.
1: Walked it off. I think he hit four home runs in a row on his last swing. He had eight home runs with one swing left, and he hit four in a row. Wow.
0: Yeah, we don't want to talk about it anymore. Anyway, I just don't think that you could have Drake May on that list. I don't understand how you could look at Drake May coming off of a season where he had 15 touchdowns and 10 interceptions, heading into a season where he had the third easiest schedule in NFL history, going up against those defenses and the teams that he's playing. Yes, do I give him kudos? Because you do have to beat the teams that are in front of you. You go out against that schedule and you go 3-9 again with 15 touchdowns and 10 interceptions, we're going to kill you. So I have to give you credit for going out and beating the teams in front of you. I do. But that still comes into effect. That still counts when I start to think about what you're going to be heading into this season, which is still, to me, a huge question mark. I think the Patriots are the biggest question mark heading into this season, that we don't know who they are because of what they did last season, because of the schedule they played, because of the fortune that went their way in the playoffs. I think that if you put him in the, if you put him at 15 and say, hey, same category to me as Caleb, you've got some stuff to prove, but if you go out there and you prove it again, all right, now we can start talking about you being a top 10 quarterback in the league, but you're just not that now.
1: Yeah. The Darnold disrespect is infuriating for me because, you know, again, And the list was supposed to be the top 10 quarterbacks right now. Well, I mean, so what does that factor? Like, does that, it's right now, but are you also taking into account that, oh, well, the one guy is 28 going on 29 and the other guy is 23 going on 24. So we project that he's going to be better? Because I don't understand how you could project that Drake May is going to be better than Sam Darnold. Darnold in the last 2 years has 8,400 passing yards and 60 touchdowns. Drake May in the last 2 years has barely 6,600 yards and 46 touchdowns.
0: Mm.
1: So I mean, Sam Darnold's got the most wins in the NFL in the last 2 years. He's the Super Bowl champion. He played great throughout their postseason run. Drake May, like you mentioned, took advantage of a weak schedule and, yes, was the runner-up for the MVP, but he was a liability for his team in the postseason, and he was terrible in the Super Bowl. So, like, on what metric is he a better quarterback than Sam Darnold? Other than the fact that you might think, well, look at the step he made from year one to year two. Who knows what could happen here in year three? Versus Sam Darnold, a guy whose career we all counted out, and then has an incredible season with Minnesota, chokes in his playoff game, and then comes back and has arguably almost as good of a regular season and then wins a Super Bowl. Like, why can't we be saying, well, imagine the step Sam Darnold's going to take now in this next year where it could be MVP. Like, would that be shocking, Combs? If Sam Darnold won the freaking MVP this year, it wouldn't shock me. Not in the slightest.
0: MVP would shock me a little bit just because of the league that we play in and the quarterback level that there is. MVP would shock me a little bit, but to leave him out of a top 10 after the two straight years that he's had just coming off of a Super Bowl, and then to say that he's not better than Drake May, to say that he's not better than Jared Goff, to say that he's not better than Caleb Williams right now, to say that he's not better than Justin Herbert right now, to me is crazy. That's why I think the top six is right. I think after that, there's arguments for every one of those guys to not be in the top 10 right now. And for some of the guys like Baker Mayfield and Sam Darnold who got left out to be in there.
1: Yeah. And I just don't understand how you can have Herbert, who, like, I feel like is, you know, we see the highlights, the massive arm. And you look at the numbers, he hasn't even scratched 30 passing touchdowns for 4 years straight. And he's been terrible in the postseason. So why does he get continuously ranked in the top 10 versus you look at, you know, again, you look at Darnold, not only has he had really good numbers, On top of that, now he's a Super Bowl champion. Yeah. And, you know, and you have Caleb Williams in the top 10 who doesn't have that great of numbers, and the completion percentage sure doesn't sound like that good. But we all remember the fourth quarter comebacks and the heroics and the throws that he makes that very few other quarterbacks can. And that's why we make him a top 10 quarterback. It's just like, if that was the case, put Zach Wilson in the top 10, because when he came out of the draft, it was, look at these throws. Nobody can make these throws. Yeah. Well, he can't make any throw in a game. So that's a really extreme example, but you get my point. If it's just based on what throws a quarterback can make and which others can't, then that's just such a dumb argument. And, you know, again, Drake May was the MVP runner up. That's the whole end of the argument as to why he's a top 10 quarterback, because there is plenty of other arguments, like you said, for Baker, for Darnold, and for other quarterbacks.
0: I agree Herbert's a little overrated. I do think that you could possibly give him a little bit of a pass just because of all of the injuries that they've gone through the last couple of years. And last year, I mean, his offensive line was non-existent. I mean, everybody on that offensive line was hurt. So I think you could give him a little bit of a pass. Now, I'm not a Herbert apologist. I do think he's a little overrated. He's got a lot to prove. And I don't know that he belongs in this top 10, but and if he does, maybe he's at 10.
1: I mean, they didn't have a lot of injuries in 2024. He threw 23 touchdowns and had 3 picks, and then he showed up and threw 4 in one game against the Texans in the playoffs. All right, we got to take a break. 310-840-4910. When we come back, predictions, previews for Spain and France tomorrow in the semis. Jordan Walker's the Home Run Derby champion. We'll put a bow on this show when we come back. I'm Pat Boyle. That's producer Brandon Combs. 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
15: From the Logan AC and Heat Services Weather Center.
16: The heat dome returns to central Ohio this week on Tuesday. Dry, sunny, and middle 90s with high humidity. Wednesday's the peak of the heat. Dry, sunny, high humidity. Upper 90s, it will feel like 100 to 105. Thursday's dry and sunny, middle 90s. Middle 90s on Friday. That is your 97.1 The Fan weather forecast. I'm 10 Weather Impact Chief Meteorologist Chris Tomer.
17: One Sports. I'm Pat Boyle. We only got a minute or so left. Lynnell Willingham coming up at the top of the hour for Westwood One Sports Night. Jordan Walker, your home run derby champion. He edges out Kyle Schwarber, walks it off. He had 8 home runs with 1 swing to go. He needed to hit 3 to tie, 4 to win. He cranks 4 straight home runs. And so the young St. Louis Cardinal brings home the home run derby title. All right, really quickly, just want to thank everybody, as always, for working on the show. Our guy Lee in our Westwood One studios. Thanks to producer Brandon Combs. Thanks to our video producer Michael Montgomery. Monty. Thanks to Chloe Pratt, Zach Kroll, Max Sheedy, and of course my co-host Brad Evans. So we got about 30 seconds. World Cup semifinal tomorrow, 3 o'clock Eastern. France, Spain, Jerry World in Dallas, in Arlington technically. And look, I think this is these odds with our friends at BetMGM. France is the favorite. They're minus 140 last time I checked to advance. Actually, a little bit heavier than that, minus 150, minus 155. I think this is all about who has looked sexier and not about who's the better team. I think Spain's going to win it. I picked my bracket before the right when the knockout round started. I had Spain winning it all. I had them beating France in this semifinal. Spain is going to frustrate France. They're going to shut down Mbappe. And France's weakness, their fullbacks, is where Spain can exploit it. I think Spain wins a tight one tomorrow, and they'll go on to the final. But we'll see you tomorrow, 6 p.m. Eastern, to recap it all. I'm Pat Boyle. This has been BetMGM Tonight.
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0: or bad for Major League Baseball, those MLB All-Stars and others had this to say on the matter.
1: I think it's bad for the game. The game's in a great spot right now. You know, I just don't support that.
2: I think if the billionaires are wanting it, you know, they're billionaires for a reason, and they want to continue to enhance their portfolios much as possible, and us players understand that. And so the answer to your question is no good.
3: Bad.
4: I'm not going to comment on that.
5: The biggest thing for me is every other league has a cap, and not one of those players like it. So why would we agree to something that no other player likes?
6: I think it's bad for everyone. I think it's even bad for the teams, bad for the players, bad for everyone. So, I'm not in favor.
7: Bad for baseball. We're in a good spot where we are, so we'll just see what happens with the lockout.
8: Done the right way, probably good for competition, but bad long-term for the sport. Baseball is very lucrative, but it also allows us to negotiate what we feel is what we're worth.
9: I'm not entirely sure on that. I think I'm probably the most uneducated on that matter.
0: Bottom line is this. I don't see this going well for Major League Baseball. I really don't. I think their sport is so niche that if they go away for an entire season, I could see it having an absolutely crippling effect on the ability of the sport to continue to grow and then the popularity as a whole, man. I think that's where we're headed. I know a lot of baseball fans out there absolutely dread what I'm saying right now, but the bottom line is, whether you like it or not, we are on our way there. We just are. And I think what happened last time back in 94 is that the courts ultimately had to get involved in the situation. The issue to me is so deep that in order for, you know, the work stoppage to, you know, stop next year, I can see the courts and the Supreme Court and the government getting involved. And as we've seen here recently with the WNBA and college football, Congress has had no issue putting their nose and getting their business into the world of sports here recently, man. So I would not be surprised by that outcome at all. 310-840-4910 is the number. What your calls on the Derby, and then do you think the 2027 season starts on time? 310-840-4910. We'll take your calls on that, plus give you an update on the latest with Aaron Donald and whether or not he's going to return for the LA Rams. We got a big clue over the weekend in terms of which way he is ultimately leaning. We'll give you the latest on Aaron Donald next here on Westwood One Sports.
10: The NFL's offseason isn't over yet. Von Miller, Tyreek Hill, Deebo Samuel, still available, still dangerous. Will they land with a contender before training camp? Westwood One Sports.
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22: from the Logan AC and Heat Services Weather Center.
23: Well, hot, hazy, and humid all week across central Ohio. Tuesday, middle 90s, dry and sunny. The peak of the heat rolls in on Wednesday. Upper 90s, high humidity. The heat index will feel like 100 to 105. Thursday and Friday, dry, sunny, middle 90s. That is your 97.1 The Fan weather forecast. I'm 10 Weather Impact Chief Meteorologist Chris Tomer.
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0: Yes, it is. Yes, it is. Westwood One Sports Tonight continues with the youngest in charge, Linnell Willingham. We'll take you coast to coast, getting you up to 3 a.m. Eastern Time. Bunch of different ways you can consume the product. 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Just search Westwood One Sports Tonight. You can follow me on social media as well if you want to keep the conversation going off air. Excuse me. It is at N-E-L-L underscore B-T-P. Massive, massive news out of the National Football League that we're going to get to coming up here in a second. Before we do that, let's wrap up the calls on the sports streaming debate, as we're calling it. Chris is in Maryland wanting to chime in. Chris, what up, man? What do you got?
1: It was all a dream. I used to read up Word Up magazine.
0: What's up, Chris?
1: Listen, okay, a couple of things. Every local NFL game legally must be broadcast on terrestrial radio. Did you know that?
0: No, I did not know that.
1: Okay, so if you're, like, for example, you're a Commanders fan, so am I.
0: Mm-hmm.
1: All games, whether they are broadcast on Prime, Netflix, must also be broadcast on the local
0: regional
1: affiliate.
0: Network, right? Is that legally?
1: Yes, legal by Congress. Okay.
0: I know whenever we play on Prime, they air the game on like Fox or something, right? Yes.
1: Exactly.
0: I'm aware.
1: So the NFL owes a debt to public broadcast and those fans that popularize the network. I don't mind if the league stream every single game that they can. In fact, I am a streamer. I cut the cord. I have an antenna on my roof to get local broadcast, but I also get MLB TV so I can watch Nats games.
0: Right.
1: However, because we subsidize all of these teams for every single stadium they build, they owe a debt to us. They should continue to broadcast some of the games free on terrestrial radio. And I don't care if every game goes to Netflix or Prime, but the local public deserves free access to these games because we are paying tax dollars to fund these stadiums and the very existence of these teams.
0: I think it's a super interesting point. I don't know how this thing moves forward, but I do know this. There aren't going to be less games streamed moving forward. I'll tell you that, Chris. I appreciate you as always, my man. Let's get to Bob in Wisconsin before we get to the big news out of the NFL. Bob, what's going on, man?
2: Hey, Will. Yeah, I'd like to echo the same thing that last caller was just saying, is that now we got to pay to watch these games on Thursday night, on Friday, or Saturday, and Sunday night and stuff. But we still have our local games that we have, and we have the regular Sunday afternoon primetime game and the NBC game and stuff like that. How long is it going to be until they take that away from us and we have to pay for every game? I mean, come on. A multi-billion dollar freaking industry, how much money is enough? I mean, they keep on soaking us until we just don't have anything anymore. And I can't afford, I shouldn't say I can't afford.
0: But
2: I'm
0: that's
2: not
0: the thing.
2: Going to afford.
0: But you can say that.
2: You can streaming companies.
0: You can say that, but I beg to differ. And I think the NFL and the NBA and these sports leagues have such a stranglehold on us as fans that while we complain and vent to make ourselves feel better, at the end of the day, we're still going to be in front of the TV watching. I appreciate the call as always, man. 310-840-4910. I want to get into this National Football League story. So TMZ. Ever since, like, missing out on the Mike Vrabel to Anna Russini thing, they've been on top of everything. So this past Friday, Aaron Donald was spotted by TMZ leaving the L.A. Rams practice facility, adding more, you know, pouring gasoline on the speculative fire of him coming back. And, look, I think the Rams going into the season, right, after the Myles Garrett deal, they feel like the most clear-cut Super Bowl favorite in recent memory. If they add Aaron Donald back to this football team, to me, without a shadow of a doubt, they are the most clear-cut favorite in recent memory. You have a conversation with any football fan out there right now across the country, and you ask them who's going to win the Super Bowl, how do you say a team not named the LA Rams? Where is the hole? Where is the flaw on this team? Our pals at the DraftKings Sportsbook, give the Rams the best odds to win the Super Bowl at plus 550, if I'm not mistaken, right? I've went back and looked at preseason Super Bowl favorites. The odds that the Rams have are one of the shortest odds we've had in the past decade to 12 years in terms of them being plus 550. You look at what they've did and what they've done this offseason with adding to the secondary. What was their big reason why they didn't punch their ticket to the Super Bowl, guys? We all know what it was. They could not get after Sam Darnold. They could not pressure the quarterback. For a team whose Achilles heel was quarterback pressure, they go out and get Myles Garrett and Aaron Donald here potentially, guys. You want to talk about pushing all your chips to the middle? Well, I know everyone's considering them the odds-on favorite. They're my pick to win the Super Bowl, unless they get hurt. Like, if they're healthy, I think they're going to end up winning the whole thing. The pressure that they have put on themselves by making these moves as well is also interesting. If Aaron Donald, though, is to come out of retirement, and I believe he's on his way to doing it, why the hell did they use the 13th pick on Ty Simpson? Every time we talk about what next year is going to be for the Rams, I go back to, well, why, if you're really pushing all your chips to the middle for this year, why did you draft Ty Simpson? Right now, the update out of minicamp for the Rams, Ty Simpson getting third team reps behind Matthew Stafford, who we know is going to be the starter. And they get the second team reps with Stetson Bennett, who, if I'm being honest, I'm surprised he's even in the NFL when you consider the lack of talent on top of the off-the-field headache that he provided. So I don't know if there's a team in recent memory here over the past 10 years that have had more pressure on them in higher expectations than the LA Rams. They have built an Avengers super team. The big question is, will they ultimately live up to the hype? Will they finish at the top of the mountain? Will they be hoisting the Lombardi Trophy? If they add Aaron Donald, I don't know how, if you're a real football fan, you look yourself in the mirror and think that your team has a shot. Hashtag Rams house. NFL training camp opens up in just 4 days, man. So we're getting closer and closer to the National Football League being here in full swing. We open up the show talking about the Home Run Derby, the first ever Home Run Derby that was on Netflix. Bryce Harper was a participant in this Home Run Derby. He was a loser. I'll tell you why. The Home Run Derby, not the only major, major loss that Bryce Harper has taken here today. When we come back on the other side, Bryce Harper in the middle of one of the most ridiculous controversies in Major League Baseball history. We'll tell you the details next.
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0: it's a fascinating conversation because I see it from both sides. I think it's polarizing. I can anybody out there that feels like, you know, it's on the gambler, I totally understand you. But there's a clear argument to be made. There's a case to be made that the behavior is predatory. And maybe using that word is kind of like hyperbolizing the whole thing. Like, man, it is what it is. The behaviors are what the behaviors are, man. This brother, you knew Brittany Morgan. She, look, her ass is grass to me when it comes to the lawsuit. I think she's the, I can see her getting in more individual trouble than FanDuel as an entity because of her, the host. Like, no one told her to do these things. I'm sure when you're a host of a VIP customer, the more that they gamble, I'm sure you begin to get incentivized as a employee by FanDuel for that. So, I don't know, man. It is absolutely fascinating. So, somebody typed in the chat, Maggie's Karaoke Pants types in the YouTube chat. And remember, you can stream us nightly on YouTube as well. Just search Westwood One Sports Night. The ignorance being shared on addiction is disappointing, is what the comment says in the YouTube chat. I don't ever want to underscore the significance of addiction and how much of a beast it actually is. I can speak to it a little bit more probably than anybody else on this entire network, man. I've lost countless family members to addiction. It is something that a lot of people don't understand is honestly hereditary. Like, it runs in my family. I know all about it, so I'm not trying to underscore the significance of it, but I am putting into question and challenging the resolve of each person, right? And I, look, this person's addicted to sports gambling. The people in my family were addicted to drugs, crack, losing their lives, impacting families. Yet me, understanding what addiction is, still lacks empathy for what my own family members were going through. So yeah, if anybody out there comes with the perspective of, well, damn, why can't he just be more thick-skinned? It may come off as insensitive. I totally get it, but I get where you're coming from because I felt the same way growing up with some inexplicable situations in my childhood. 310-840-4910 is the number. If you're just joining us, I want your calls on this. Should sportsbooks ultimately be held responsible for gambling addictions like Terry Thompson's? And do you think the actions of the FanDuel Sportsbook and Brittany Morgan, the VIP host, do you think those actions were predatory? Your calls, plus we'll get to a massive, massive signing in the world of sports next here on Westwood One Sports Night.
1: The NFL's offseason isn't over yet. Von Miller, Tyreek Hill, Deebo Samuel, still available, still dangerous. Will they land with a contender before training camp? Westwood One Sports.
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20: The heat dome returns to central Ohio for the rest of this week with highs in the 90s. On Tuesday, a lot of sunshine and 92. On Wednesday, looking at mid-90s with high humidity, a heat index of 100 to 105. Thursday, middle 90s, a lot of sunshine and 90s on Friday. That is your 97.1 The Fan weather forecast. I'm 10 Weather Impact Chief Meteorologist Chris Tomer.
0: Getting you up to 3 a.m. Eastern Time here on West Football Sports Tonight. Youngest in charge, Liddell Willingham, manning the ship for you. He hit us up on the talking text line, 310-840-4910. Taking your calls currently on this. There is a massive, massive lawsuit that has hit the courts in March of this year. The Public Health Advocacy Institute sued FanDuel and DraftKings in Philly on behalf of Terry Thompson, a customer who is alleging that the sportsbooks knowingly fed his gambling addiction. Thompson lost $1.5 million gambling. His home had to be foreclosed. His marriage was on the fence. And he hid this addiction from a lot of people close to him. He even planned, the stress got so bad with the addiction that he even planned to take his own life. Instead of doing that, he put himself in a psych ward where he had a 1 week stay, and then he was formally diagnosed with a gambling addiction. This is where things get wicked. This lawsuit alleges that his VIP host, Brittany Morgan, hit him up saying, yo, we should probably take a time out here, man, after a rough stretch of gambling for Thompson. But the lawsuit alleges that shortly after she reached out with an emergency, right? And we all know what an emergency is, right? I got a flat tire or something bad's happened. I got to go to the hospital. The emergency from Brittany Morgan of FanDuel was that, oh, wait, we got an emergency alert to tell you that to get you to keep gambling even more, despite you ruining your marriage, despite you having to foreclose your home, despite you contemplating suicide, our emergency is more incentive for you to bet. Oh, wait, let me show you what you can get if you continue to bet with us. A Super Bowl accommodation package that included two tickets. They paid for travel, paid for hotels. This situation is a nasty, nasty situation. And the more and more I put it under the microscope, I think, yes, the actions of the sports book, the VIP host in particular, Brittany Morgan, those actions are predatory. But the bigger question is, the more polarizing question is, should sports books ultimately be held responsible for folks that have gambling addictions like Terry Thompson? 310-840-4910. Some people are going to argue, hey, where is your self-control? Others will say the behavior of the sports book caused further damage, like in this situation with Terry Thompson. 310-840-4910. Chris is in Santa Clara wanting to chime in. Chris, what's going on, man? Welcome in to Westwood One Sports Night.
14: Yeah, hey, greetings from the land of Bad Bunny, Super Bowls, and six World Cup matches.
0: a lot of action going on in Santa Clara, I think.
14: This is a really important issue, frankly, for our community, because, you know, we've also got a very well-known university, Santa Clara U.
0: Sure.
14: And so, you know, it's a lot of, you know, I think, pressure on people to be involved with the gambling. And you had somebody else earlier talked about the alcohol-related comparison. Mm-hmm. And, you know, it's very clear that if you're a bartender or a restaurant and you sell liquor to somebody beyond when they're already visibly drunk, well, there's some liability that goes to that business. Now, that doesn't mean that if somebody leaves drunk and they're so stupid they don't get a ride share and they drive and they go hurt somebody, that they're not going to go to prison for a good long time. I mean, they're going to be held accountable. But there's likely to be some liability for the business as well. And so I'm wondering if on this gambling, if maybe what happens is there has to be like a limit per day or, you know, or within a couple of days, some way that cuts people off when they've lost a certain amount. And I'm wondering what you think. Is there
0: a compromise
14: where we don't just let people off the hook totally, but it's also saying, hey, it's enough, you know?
0: I like the suggestion. My whole thing is, what is the incentive of the sports book to have that? They want your money. At the end of the day, they are a bottom line business. Point blank.
14: It is. I mean, they're bottom line
0: business. And they're judged on dollars and cents, man. I appreciate the call. We got to get to some others, but I thought you made an excellent point here. It's interesting to me because it gets us, this conversation gets us kind of down the rabbit hole of addiction as well. And just how severe it is. And, you know, I hope while we've had this conversation, you know, anyone out there is not misconstruing my thoughts about addiction and how serious it is. It's kind of like a love-hate relationship I have with the topic. That's how I would put it, because of how addiction has severely impacted my life. And when I say life, I don't mean me personally, like I'm an addict. But family members of mine, man, like, I think, just to be fully transparent with you all, as I grew up throughout my middle school years, high school years, and to be transparent, even right now, I am working through in real time, and I'm being vulnerable here with y'all, I am working through trying to forgive my family members that suffered from addiction. Because as a result of their addiction, I was put in some pretty compromising situations. I was forced to be put behind the eight ball. But when you understand that addiction is a disease, when you understand what addiction is clinically, right, it gives you, it forces you to have empathy in regards to the situation. I do empathize with Terry Thompson here. And I do find, and I feel like he's got a real legitimate case in court because of the actions of the VIP host. I think she is going to be the one that blows this case open for him because of her actions. 310-840-4910 is the number. It's a fascinating conversation that I want to continue to open up the phones on, man. 310-840-4910. If you're just now joining us, Bryce Harper is caught smack dab in the middle of a major, major controversy involving some pretty prominent sports books out there. The Public Health Advocacy Institute sued FanDuel in Philadelphia on behalf of Terry Thompson, a customer who is alleging that the sports books knowingly fed his gambling addiction. And he cites his VIP host, Brittany Morgan. He's lost $1.5 million during this situation. He's had to have his home foreclosed. It's ruined his marriage. He, you know, contemplated suicide. The question is, yeah, Terry made the choice to gamble, but should the sports book at all be held responsible for what this brother ultimately had to go through? 310-840-4910 is the number. We're also going to get to, coming up here in this 1 o'clock hour on the East Coast, we're also going to get into the major sports signing that I teased before the last break, man. The landscape of player representation constantly changing, constantly moving. As we sit here in the year 2026, there is one clear power player when it comes to the world of player representation. We'll tell you who that is coming up on the other side, but I want you to line up on the phones. 310-840-4910 is the number. Should sports books be held responsible for the gambling addiction that some of their customers have? And then in this situation in particular with Terry Thompson, do you view the behavior as predatory? I've given my thoughts on it. I see the phone lines beginning to get pumped up. Coming up on the other side, your calls, 310-840-4910, next here on Westwood One Sports Night.
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0: to disappoint or do something. So, nah, Lamar, and I'm a Colts fan. You know what I'm saying? And, and the one thing I can say about that young man, every year he show and prove every single year that he's been in the league. He came in the league. He couldn't talk to the media. They talked about how he talked. You know what I'm saying? He couldn't throw. He took them years to learn how to throw. Man, that young man, y'all, I just wish they put some people around that young man so he can just go out and win his championship.
1: Corey, I'm going to cut you off here for a second because I have to respond to just pure flat ignorance. Anybody that, like, I'll reiterate what I said again. Anybody that doesn't believe Lamar is a top four quarterback in the NFL,
0: We
1: sit here today, is a fool. I also don't believe Matthew Stafford's better than him at this point in his career. I don't.
0: Oh, hell no.
1: I just think Matthew Stafford has a much better supporting cast around him. I appreciate the call. Somebody type that in the YouTube chat. We encourage you to watch the stream on YouTube nightly as well. BHS7088, whatever the hell that stands for, types in the YouTube chat and says, "You are blatantly biased towards persons of color. I have been listening for weeks, every second. You got to take a step back and look, bro. Rough. You ass clown. You ass clown." If that's how you feel, that's your prerogative. But the folks that listen to this show actually on a night-in, night-out basis knows how far that is from the truth. Me preferring Lamar Jackson, me believing that Lamar Jackson is a better quarterback than Matthew Stafford, doesn't have a damn thing to do with race. It's about talent. It's about skill. And the bottom line is, Lamar Jackson, at this current juncture, is more talented as a quarterback than Matthew Stafford. That's not to race bait. That's just calling it what it is. Lamar's got a legit argument to make that he is the singular best quarterback in football. He does. But last year was injury riddle for him, so I get it. But moving him out of the top four, I think, is a little bit egregious. What about you guys? 310-840-4910 is the number. Coming up on the other side of the break, we'll take your calls on who the best quarterback in the NFL is. And then, is Lamar Jackson a top four quarterback in the NFL? The ESPN list put out today says that he's not a top four quarterback. I'll give you a fresh installment of the most highly anticipated power ranking segment in all of Sports Talk Radio. Nell's Super Six Pack, my top six NFL quarterbacks. I bring that to you, plus take your calls next.
2: 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Von Miller, Tyreek Hill, Deebo Samuel, still available, still dangerous. Will they land with a contender before training camp? 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
29: The heat dome returns to central Ohio for the rest of this week with highs in the 90s. On Tuesday, a lot of sunshine and 92. On Wednesday, looking at mid-90s with high humidity, a heat index of 100 to 105. Thursday, middle 90s, a lot of sunshine, and 90s on Friday. That is your 97.1 The Fan weather forecast. I'm 10 Weather Impact Chief Meteorologist Chris Tomer.
1: And as we continue to get you up to 3 a.m. Eastern time, here on Westwood One Sports Night, Youngest and Charles and Owen Willingham taking you coast to coast. Talking text line wide open for you, 310-840-4910. 4 days away from the first training camp in the NFL opening up. You know that means it is that season, list season, as I like to call it, where folks put lists together to piss people off for no dang reason. That's what happened when ESPN does their yearly survey, where they survey league executives, coaches, and scouts to rank the top 10 quarterbacks in the NFL right now. To me, the most egregious ranking on this list is Lamar Jackson not being in the top four. If you listen to this program regularly, my top four is very clear, and to me it's the same. I call them the four horsemen: Pat Mahomes, Josh Allen, Burrow, Lamar, in no particular order. It can switch every damn year. The four horsemen are the best four quarterbacks in this sport. Lamar Jackson not being in the top five, I think, is totally egregious. What do you make of it? Or the top four, rather. It's totally egregious. What do you make of it? 310-840-4910 Is Lamar a top four quarterback in the NFL? And then who is your number one quarterback in football? 310-840-4910. I'll get you a fresh installment of my Super Six Pack coming up here momentarily. But to answer the question, yeah, I clearly think Lamar Jackson is a top four quarterback. Who do I think is the best quarterback in the NFL? I'll tell you after we hear from our guy Q in Atlanta wanting to chime in. Q, what's going on, bro?
0: What's going on, man? I'm liking the show, number one.
1: Appreciate you.
0: Second off, I think you kind of the old caller is kind of right. I think race has a lot to play with, not in your end, but like statistically, Lamar has been the best quarterback in the NFL in the last since he's been in the league. Josh Allen is not the man they anticipate him to be. I'm just sorry. Like,
1: so here's my thing with, and I'll let you continue, Q, but give me a second to interject. I think Josh Allen's firmly in that top four. My biggest issue with him being one on this list, Q, the last time we saw Lamar Jackson, he pissed down his leg. Like I said, mm-hmm. threw up all mm-hmm. over himself. He single-handedly cost the Bills that playoff game.
0: Josh Allen did. Yeah,
1: yeah, for sure.
0: Yeah, everybody has a die. Everybody's not going to be Superman every year. We know that. But, like, statistically, no one compares to him in the NFL right now. He should be the face of the NFL, but check it now. Look at him. Sometimes he has his grill in his mouth, his hair.
1: He's not going to the podium, you know, in a three-piece suit. He's wearing a Dior jumpsuit. He's different. Yeah. I get it.
0: But we don't put that on other quarterbacks now. Don't push the goal back. Don't push the goalpost for everybody else. That's kind of crazy on that end.
1: Oh, yeah. I hear you.
0: You know, but statistically,
1: do you think he's the best quarterback in football, Q?
0: I can't say he's the best because he hasn't won the championship.
1: Well, there
0: that's
1: we go.
0: That's why I say statistically he's the best. But for the best, you have to be Patrick Mahomes at this level.
1: Yeah, I appreciate the call, Q. I think it's a hell of a call. We got to get to some other guys here. I'm gonna let you run, but I think it's fascinating here when we have this conversation of, you know, who the top guys actually are. I have an issue with Stafford being ahead of Lamar. I don't have an issue with Stafford being ahead of Joe Burrow because I think the same crap that Lamar gets for his lack of availability, I think the same thing, if you really are watching here, the same thing can be said about Joe Burrow. Joe Burrow missed 9 games last year with turf toe. 2023, missed 7 games with a right wrist injury. Tore his ACL in 2020. Missed half of that season. So the lack of availability for Burrow here recently has been concerning. You could say similar things about Lamar. But, man, even with Burrow, like, look, he made it to the Super Bowl, what was it, in 2021? Since then, man, like, is Burrow – how many playoff games has Joe Burrow won? You know what I'm saying? So – It's tough, man. 310-840-4910. Who is your best quarterback in the NFL? And what do you make of the ESPN list omitting Lamar from the top four? They ranked him number 5. Is he a top four quarterback in the National Football League? Let's go to Chase in Buffalo wanting to chime in. Chase, what's going on, man?
3: Hey, Leon, what's up?
1: What's up, dude? How you doing?
3: At first, I didn't really have a problem with the list, but I'll agree with you, with your assertion anyway of Lamar Jackson, what you said about Stafford and everything. I basically agree with that. The top four quarterbacks for the last 5 years have been Mahomes, Allen, Jackson, and Burrow. I'm pretty sure Stafford just on there because he won the MVP last year. He's a great quarterback, obviously, maybe top five, but you're right about the top four.
1: I just look at the supporting cast that Matt Stafford has, man. It's clearly head and shoulders better than everybody else that's listed in that top four.
3: By far, yes. You're right about that. But where I disagree is, the fight is between Allen and Jackson. You know, they're drafted here. They're similar in a lot of aspects. They're both great runners. They're both great passers. It took them a little while. They both don't have a championship. They both are MVPs, on and on and on. You talk about Jackson having the best quarterback year ever when Allen won his MVP. And he had fantastic stats, and he was amazing that year by far. But you talk about supporting cast, like Allen had nobody that year. Nobody. I mean, even you know, a running back, that was like his first good year was that year. No one really knew about him at
1: for
3: the time.
1: For sure, man. It's, I don't think it's much of a question. I do, and I know you're a Bills fan, I assume. I'm a big Josh Allen fan, man. I am. I'll tell you exactly where I think he ranks when I bring up and give you all my super six pack here, my top six quarterbacks. I think the two most difficult quarterbacks, hell, I'll even take it a step further. The two most difficult players, and I appreciate the call, the two most difficult players to prepare for right now in the National Football League are Lamar Jackson and Josh Allen. Without a shadow of a doubt. Without a shadow of a doubt. I think as we move forward here throughout the course of time, ring culture is obviously going to impact it. But like, if Allen had the hardware, we would be talking even more about him being the best quarterback in the National Football League. I think there's a case to be made, man. I think when it's all said and done, Josh Allen, Lamar, Pat, those three are going to get looked at as three of the greatest quarterbacks that have ever played, man. Ever. The two-way, and I'm talking about two-way like it's basketball, the dual-threat ability of those three dudes, Jackson and Allen in particular, man, it's unlike anything this game has ever seen before, man. 310-840-4910 is the number. I bring you a fresh installment of No Super Six-Pack, my top six quarterbacks in the NFL. More of your calls, though, in the final hour of power. Is Lamar a top four quarterback in the sport? Who's your number one quarterback in the NFL? That's next.
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19: 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Now make it 1 million pounds, because that's what Awaken 180 clients have crossed. 1 million pounds lost, and by the time you're hearing this, that number is already bigger. 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

0: Tonight's Put It to Bed story actually involves something that's actually, like, real, basketball-related, and it involves a crazy situation involving a bison and an elderly man. Why do I care about bison? I mentioned my terrible college that I went to all the time, Bethany College. Our mascot was a bison. Well, there was a older gentleman today that wishes bison never existed. This was at Yellowstone National Park. The video of it is absolutely bonkers. I'll tweet it out on my social media. It is at NELL_BTP. This 74-year-old man, I believe is the age, was taking pictures of a bison at Yellowstone National Park. And then the bison does this weird bit where he, like, flips on his side, gets up, and then starts charging the man that was taking photos of him. And, like, watching this damn thing run is the craziest thing ever. He flicks this 74-year-old man, first chases him through the trees. It's actually hilarious watching him run from the bison. Poor old man. He flicked this dude damn near 15 feet high in the air, bro. Something absolutely ludicrous. I felt for him, man. It's the most defense I've seen a bison play in years. We sucked at Bethany College. Do I reiterate that a lot? It's on purpose. We were ass. So shout out to that tourist, and hopefully he is able to live happily ever after. Myself and the producers tonight of the program, Ben Strober, have been super geeked up watching NBA Summer League. Haven't talked a whole lot about it, but the number one pick for the Wizards, AJ DeBanza, made his debut last Thursday. He spoke earlier today and continued to exude that confidence that, you know, helped him become the number one pick.
1: I spoke to Dwayne Wade right before the draft, and I told him I wanted to be a Hall of Famer. And he said that's what he wanted to be too, until he got selected for the top 75. And that was, like, a bigger moment for him than a Hall of Fame. So he said 20 years from now will be the 100th anniversary, and I should be aiming for the top 100 instead of just a Hall of Famer. So that's my new goal.
0: Some people are going to say the new goal is unattainable. I think the start that the top four has gotten off to, talking about Peterson, DeBanza, Boozer, Caleb Wilson, it's early, but early on here, they are living up to the expectations that they should one day be able to challenge that 03 class for the greatest of all time. Think about it. It was LeBron. It was Chris Bosh. It was Melo. And it was D-Wade. With that group, LeBron is obviously the clear-cut guy. Will AJ DeBanza or anybody in this top four ever reach LeBron's height? No. But I wouldn't be surprised if DeBanza, Boozer, Peterson, Wilson all ended up being better pros than Chris Bosh. And that's no disrespect to Chris Bosh. Your era with the Heat was very weird. You made a lot of weird faces and were an unnecessary scapegoat. Thank you to Oliver Popular. Thank you to Ben Strober. Most importantly, thank you for your calls. Drake Toll comes at you next.
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0: Because I felt the same way growing up with some inexplicable situations in my childhood. 310-840-4910 is the number. If you're just joining us, I want your calls on this. Should sportsbooks ultimately be held responsible for gambling addictions like Terry Thompson's? And do you think the actions of the FanDuel Sportsbook and Brittany Morgan, the VIP host, do you think those actions were predatory? Your calls, plus we'll get to a massive, massive signing in the world of sports next here on Westwood One Sports Night.
1: The NFL's offseason isn't over yet. Von Miller, Tyreek Hill, Deebo Samuel, still available, still dangerous. Will they land with a contender before training camp? 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
22: The heat dome returns to central Ohio for the rest of this week with highs in the 90s. On Tuesday, a lot of sunshine and 92. On Wednesday, looking at mid-90s with high humidity, a heat index of 100 to 105. Thursday, middle 90s, a lot of sunshine, and 90s on Friday. That is your 97.1 The Fan weather forecast. I'm 10 Weather Impact Chief Meteorologist Chris Tomer.
0: Coast to coast, getting you up to 3 a.m. Eastern time here on West Football Sports Tonight. Youngest in charge, Liddell Willingham, manning the ship for you. You hit us up on the talking text line, 310-840-4910. Taking your calls currently on this. There is a massive, massive lawsuit that has hit the courts in March of this year. The Public Health Advocacy Institute sued FanDuel and DraftKings in Philly on behalf of Terry Thompson, a customer who is alleging that the sportsbooks knowingly fed his gambling addiction. Thompson lost $1.5 million gambling. His home had to be foreclosed. His marriage was on the fence. And he hid this addiction from a lot of people close to him. He even planned, the stress got so bad with the addiction that he even planned to take his own life. Instead of doing that, he put himself in a psych ward where he had a one-week stay, and then he was formally diagnosed with a gambling addiction. This is where things get wicked. This lawsuit alleges that his VIP host, Brittany Morgan, hit him up saying, yo, we should probably take a time out here, man, after a rough stretch of gambling for Thompson. But the lawsuit alleges that shortly after she reached out with an emergency, right? And we all know what an emergency is, right? I got a flat tire or something bad's happened. I got to go to the hospital. The emergency from Brittany Morgan of FanDuel was that, oh, wait, we got an emergency alert to tell you that to get you to keep gambling even more, despite you ruining your marriage, despite you having to foreclose your home, despite you contemplating suicide, our emergency is more incentive for you to bet. Oh, wait, let me show you what you can get if you continue to bet with us. A Super Bowl accommodation package that included two tickets. They paid for travel, paid for hotels. This situation is a nasty, nasty situation. And the more and more I put it under the microscope, I think, yes, the actions of the sports book, the VIP host in particular, Brittany Morgan, those actions are predatory. But the bigger question is, the more polarizing question is, should sportsbooks ultimately be held responsible for folks that have gambling addictions like Terry Thompson? 310-840-4910. Some people are going to argue, hey, where is your self-control? Others will say the behavior of the sportsbook caused further damage, like in this situation with Terry Thompson. 310-840-4910. Chris is in Santa Clara wanting to chime in. Chris, what's going on, man? Welcome in to Westwood One Sports Night.
23: Yeah, hey, greetings from the land of Bad Bunny, Super Bowls, and
3: six World Cup matches.
0: a lot of action going on in San Antonio.
3: And I think, this is a really important issue, frankly, for our community, because, you know, we've also got a very well-known university, Santa Clara U.
0: Sure.
3: And so, you know, it's a lot of, I think, pressure on people to be involved with the gambling. And you had somebody else earlier talked about the alcohol-related comparison. Mm-hmm. And, you know, it's very clear that if you're a bartender or a restaurant and you sell liquor to somebody beyond when they're already visibly drunk, well, there's some liability that goes to that business. Now, that doesn't mean that if somebody leaves drunk and they're so stupid they don't get a ride share and they drive and they go hurt somebody, that they're not going to go to prison for a good long time. I mean, they're going to be held accountable. But there's likely to be some liability for the business as well. And so I'm wondering if on this gambling, if maybe what happens is there has to be like a limit per day or, you know, or within a couple of days, some way that cuts people off when they've lost a certain amount. And I'm wondering what you think. Is there
0: I like the compromise suggestion
3: where we don't just let people off the hook totally, but it's also saying, hey, it's enough, you know?
0: I like the suggestion. My whole thing is, what is the incentive of the sports book to have that? They want your money. At the end of the day, they are a bottom line business. Point blank.
3: It is. I mean, they're bottom line
0: business. And they're judged on dollars and cents, man. I appreciate the call. We got to get to some others, but I thought you made an excellent point here. It's interesting to me because it gets us, this conversation gets us kind of down the rabbit hole of addiction as well. And just how severe it is. And, you know, I hope while we've had this conversation, you know, anyone out there is not misconstruing my thoughts about addiction and how serious it is. It's kind of like a love-hate relationship I have with the topic. That's how I would put it, because of how addiction has severely impacted my life. And when I say life, I don't mean me personally, like I'm an addict. But family members of mine, man, like, I think, just to be fully transparent with you all, as I grew up throughout my middle school years, high school years, and to be transparent, even right now, I am working through in real time, and I'm being vulnerable here with y'all, I am working through trying to forgive my family members that suffered from addiction. Because as a result of their addiction, I was put in some pretty compromising situations. I was forced to be put behind the eight ball. But when you understand that addiction is a disease, when you understand what addiction is clinically, right, it gives you, it forces you to have empathy in regards to the situation. I do empathize with Terry Thompson here. And I do find, and I feel like he's got a real legitimate case in court because of the actions of the VIP host. I think she is going to be the one that blows this case open for him because of her actions. 310-840-4910 is the number. It's a fascinating conversation that I want to continue to open up the phones on, man. 310-840-4910. If you're just now joining us, Bryce Harper is caught smack dab in the middle of a major, major controversy involving some pretty prominent sports books out there. The Public Health Advocacy Institute sued FanDuel in Philadelphia on behalf of Terry Thompson, a customer who is alleging that the sports books knowingly fed his gambling addiction. And he cites his VIP host, Brittany Morgan. He's lost $1.5 million during this situation. He's had to have his home foreclosed. It's ruined his marriage. He, you know, contemplated suicide. The question is, Terry made the choice to gamble, but should the sports book at all be held responsible for what this brother ultimately had to go through? 310-840-4910 is the number. We're also going to get to, coming up here in this 1 o'clock hour on the East Coast, we're also going to get into the major sports signing that I teased before the last break, man. The landscape of player representation constantly changing, constantly moving. As we sit here in the year 2026, there is one clear power player when it comes to the world of player representation. We'll tell you who that is coming up on the other side, but I want you to line up on the phones. 310-840-4910 is the number. Should sports books be held responsible for the gambling addiction that some of their customers have? And then in this situation in particular with Terry Thompson, do you view the behavior as predatory? I've given my thoughts on it. I see the phone lines beginning to get pumped up. Coming up on the other side, your calls, 310-840-4910, next here on Westwood One Sports Night.
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0: ESPN list put out today says that he's not a top four quarterback. I'll give you a fresh installment of the most highly anticipated power ranking segment in all of Sports Talk Radio, Nell Super Six Pack, my top six NFL quarterbacks. I bring that to you, plus take your calls next.
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14: from the Logan AC and Heat Services Weather Center.
15: The heat dome returns to central Ohio for the rest of this week with highs in the 90s. On Tuesday, a lot of sunshine and 92. On Wednesday, looking at mid-90s with high humidity, a heat index of 100 to 105. Thursday, middle 90s, a lot of sunshine and 90s on Friday. That is your 97.1 The Fan weather forecast. I'm 10 Weather Impact Chief Meteorologist Chris Tomer.
0: And then, as we continue to get you up to 3 a.m. Eastern Time, here on Westwood One Sports Night, Youngest and Charles and Owen Willingham taking you coast to coast. Talking text line wide open for you, 310-840-4910. 4 days away from the first training camp in the NFL opening up. You know that means it is that season, list season, as I like to call it, where folks put lists together to piss people off for no dang reason. That's what happened when ESPN does their yearly survey, where they survey league executives, coaches, and scouts to rank the top 10 quarterbacks in the NFL right now. To me, the most egregious ranking on this list is Lamar Jackson not being in the top four. If you listen to this program regularly, my top four is very clear, and to me it's the same. I call them the four horsemen. Pat Mahomes, Josh Allen, Burrow, Lamar. In no particular order. It can switch every damn year. The four horsemen are the best four quarterbacks in this sport. Lamar Jackson not being in the top five, I think, is totally egregious. What do you make of it? Or the top four, rather, is totally egregious. What do you make of it? 310-840-4910. Is Lamar a top four quarterback in the NFL? And then who is your number one quarterback in football? 310-840-4910. I'll get you a fresh installment of my Super Six Pack coming up here momentarily. But to answer the question, yeah, I clearly think Lamar Jackson is a top four quarterback. Who do I think is the best quarterback in the NFL? I'll tell you after we hear from our guy Q in Atlanta wanting to chime in. Q, what's going on, bro?
16: What's going on, man? I'm liking the show, number one.
0: Appreciate you.
16: Second off, I think you kind of all the callers kind of right. I think race has a lot to play with, not in your end, but like statistically, Lamar has been the best quarterback in the NFL in the last, since he's been in the league. Josh Allen is not the man they anticipate him to be. I'm just sorry. Like,
0: so here's my thing with, and I'll let you continue, Q, but give me a second to interject. I think Josh Allen's firmly in that top four. My biggest issue with him being one on this list, Q, the last time we saw Lamar Jackson, he pissed down his leg. Like I said, threw up all over himself. He single-handedly cost the Bills that playoff game.
16: Josh Allen did. Yeah.
0: Yeah, for sure.
16: Yeah, everybody has a die. Everybody's not going to be Superman every year. We know that. But, like, statistically, no one compares to him in the NFL right now. He should be the face of the NFL, but check it now. Look at him. Sometimes he has his grill in his mouth, his hair.
0: He's not going to the podium, you know, in a three-piece suit. He's wearing a Dior jumpsuit. He's different. Yeah. I get it.
16: But we don't put that on other quarterbacks now. Don't push the goal back. Don't push the goal post for everybody else. That's kind of crazy on that end.
0: Oh, him. I hear you.
16: You know, but statistically,
0: do you think he's the best quarterback in football, Q?
16: I can't say he's the best because he hasn't won the championship.
0: Well, there
16: that's
0: we go.
16: That's why I say statistically, He's the best. But for the best, it has to be Patrick Mahomes at this level.
0: Yeah. I appreciate the call, Q. I think it's a hell of a call. We got to get to some other guys here. I'm going to let you run. But I think it's fascinating here when we have this conversation of, you know, who the top guys actually are. I have an issue with Stafford being ahead of Lamar. I don't have an issue with Stafford being ahead of Joe Burrow, because I think the same crap that Lamar gets for his lack of availability, I think the same thing, if you really are watching here, the same thing can be said about Joe Burrow. Joe Burrow missed 9 games last year with turf toe. 2023, missed 7 games with a right wrist injury. Tore his ACL in 2020. Missed half of that season. So the lack of availability for Burrow here recently has been concerning. You could say similar things about Lamar. But, man, even with Burrow, like, look, he got made it to the Super Bowl, what was it, in 2021? Since then, man, like, is Burrow, I mean, playoff games is your Burrow won. You know what I'm saying? So it's tough, man. 310-840-4910. Who is your best quarterback in the NFL? And what do you make of the ESPN list omitting Lamar from the top four? They ranked him number 5. Is he a top 4 quarterback in the National Football League? Let's go to Chase in Buffalo wanting to chime in. Chase, what's going on, man?
17: Hey, Lenon, what's up?
0: What's up, dude? How you doing?
17: At first, I didn't really have a problem with the list, but I'll agree with you, you know, with your assertion anyway of Lamar Jackson, what you said about Stafford and everything. I basically agree with that. The top 4 quarterbacks for the last 5 years have been Mahomes, Allen, Jackson, and Burrow. I'm pretty sure Stafford just on there because he won the MVP last year. He's a great quarterback, obviously, maybe top 5, but you're right about the top 4.
0: I just look at the supporting cast that Matt Stafford has, man. It's clearly head and shoulders better than everybody else that's listed in that top 4.
17: By far, yes. You're right about that. But where I disagree is, you know, the fight is between Allen and Jackson. You know, drafted this year, they're similar in a lot of aspects. They're both great runners. They're both great passers. It took them a little while. They both don't have a championship. They both are MVPs, on and on and on. You know, you talk about Jackson having the best quarterback year ever when Allen won his MVP, and he had fantastic stats, and he was amazing that year by far. But you talk about supporting cast, like Allen had nobody that year, nobody. I mean, even you know, a running back, that was like his first good year was that year. No one really knew about him at
0: for
17: the time.
0: For sure,
17: either.
0: Man. It's I don't think it's much of a question. I do, and I know you're a Bills fan, I assume. I'm a big Josh Allen fan, man. I am. I'll tell you exactly where I think he ranks when I bring up and give you all my super six pack here, my top 6 quarterbacks. I think the 2 most difficult quarterbacks, hell, I'll even take it a step further. The 2 most difficult players, and I appreciate the call, the 2 most difficult players to prepare for right now in the National Football League are Lamar Jackson and Josh Allen. Without a shadow of a doubt. Without a shadow of a doubt. I think as we move forward here throughout the course of time, ring culture is obviously going to impact it, but like if Allen had the hardware, we would be talking even more about him being the best quarterback in the National Football League. I think there's a case to be made, man. I think when it's all said and done, Josh Allen, Lamar, Pat, those 3 are going to get looked at as 3 of the greatest quarterbacks that have ever played, man. Ever. The two-way, and I'm talking about two-way like it's basketball, the dual threat ability of those 3 dudes, Jackson and Allen in particular, man, it's unlike anything this game has ever seen before, man. 310-840-4910 is the number. I bring you a fresh installment of No Super Six Pack, my top 6 quarterbacks in the NFL. More of your calls, though, in the final hour of power. Is Lamar a top 4 quarterback in the sport? Who's your number 1 quarterback in the NFL? That's next.
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0: National Football League. I'm wearing the patch right now. I should be going to damn AA meetings to try to get over my addiction of the NFL. I'm geeked up for it. Here's when I really knew the NFL was something I couldn't quit. And I'm sure for some people out there as well, this was your moment, right? And this is ironic because Jay-Z had his big New York concert at Yankee Stadium over the weekend, and he sent a diss towards former 49ers quarterback Colin Kaepernick, making light of the fact that Cap chose to take a deal from the NFL in place of him being able to actually play. One reason I knew that I was an addict for the NFL, and a lot of people probably felt this way as well, the bottom line is Colin Kaepernick was straight up blackballed from this league, guys. You can say what you want. Obviously, he wasn't at his Super Bowl caliber form at the tail end of his career, but you can't argue that he was one of the best 64 quarterbacks in the NFL. And he was wrongfully blackballed for standing up for something that he believed in. When the NFL decided to do that in front of our faces and we chose to continue to support their product, I think that showed right there there's really nothing that they can do to get us to stop watching. And I genuinely feel that way. It's tough. But that is the price we pay, man. Y'all know it. Just like me, y'all are the same way. There is nothing. I feel like my life is pointless and meaningless outside of football season, bro. Honestly. Tailgates, sitting in front of the TV all day on Sunday, Saturday with college football, like it just, it can't come soon enough, man. Obviously, I'm not a total loser. I have a life outside of fall, but like, man, it ain't nothing like an entire Sunday to yourself with your favorite dish, your favorite drink, sitting back, watching your bets. It's the best. It's almost here, guys. We got our whistle wet with the top 10 quarterback story. The NFL, though, will be back before we know it. Training camp set to open in 4 days for certain teams out there across the NFL. You know how we do this thing each and every night here on Westwood One Sports Night. We will put the show to bed coming up next. And let's just say in tonight's put it to bed story, well, we have to stick around to hear what that is. That's next here on Westwood One Sports Night.
1: The NFL's offseason isn't over yet. Von Miller, Tyreek Hill, Deebo Samuel, still available, still dangerous. Will they land with a contender before training camp? Westwood One Sports.
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13: Here's a look at what's going on around the ballpark with your Cincinnati Reds. 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When they return to Great American Ballpark on Monday the 27th, they'll begin a 10-game homestand with the Cleveland Guardians kicking things off as the battle for the Ohio Cup continues. Cleveland leads the series 2-1. 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After an off day on Monday, the 3rd, the club will wrap up the homestand with 3 against the Athletics. For information on these games and everything happening at Great American Ballpark, go to Reds.com. 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
15: We have a lot of sunshine this morning, and that'll continue right into the afternoon. That'll send our highs up into the mid-90s later on today with a peak heat index in the upper 90s. Mostly sunny skies once again for your Wednesday. Be a little bit warmer, about 96 for a high. Top heat index tomorrow afternoon reaches to about 100. For The Fan, I'm 10 Weather Impact meteorologist Justin Gertz.
1: Lynnell Willingham.
0: There I go. Back with you. One final segment. Here I was with One Sports Tonight. You know how we wrap the show up. We put the show to bed each and every night. Before we do that, a couple of housekeeping notes that I do want to get to here. First and foremost, you all were awesome tonight on the phones. We're getting closer and closer to hitting some of our goals on social media, specifically with our live stream, man. 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You can get long-form content. You can get YouTube shorts, individual segments of the show, the live stream, and we've got some unique content on the way, is what I would say, man. So a bunch of new stuff coming by way of the YouTube. So if you have not already done so, make sure you like, subscribe, and comment to keep this train a-chugging. Enough of me filibustering. Let's do it. Let's put the show to bed the way we do each and every night. Play the sleepy tunes, Mr. Popular.

0: Tonight's Put It to Bed story actually involves something that's actually, like, real basketball related. It involves a crazy situation involving a bison and an elderly man. Why do I care about bison? I mentioned my terrible college that I went to all the time, Bethany College. Our mascot was a bison. Well, there was a older gentleman today that wishes bison never existed. This was at Yellowstone National Park. The video of it is absolutely bonkers. I'll tweet it out on my social media. It is at NELL_BTP. This 74-year-old man, I believe is the age, was taking pictures of a bison at Yellowstone National Park. And then the bison does this weird bit where he, like, flips on his side, gets up, and then starts charging the man that was taking photos of him. And, like, watching this damn thing run is the craziest thing ever. He flicks this 74-year-old man, first chases him through the trees. It's actually hilarious watching him run from the bison. Poor old man. He flicked this dude damn near 15 feet high in the air, bro. Something absolutely ludicrous. I felt for him, man. It's the most defense I've seen a bison play in years. We sucked at Bethany College. Do I reiterate that a lot? It's on purpose. We were ass. So shout out to that tourist, and hopefully he is able to live happily ever after. Myself and the producer tonight of the program, Ben Strober, have been super geeked up watching NBA Summer League. Haven't talked a whole lot about it, but the number one pick for the Wizards, AJ DeBanza, made his debut last Thursday. He spoke earlier today and continued to exude that confidence that, you know, helped him become the number one pick.
1: I spoke to Dwayne Wade right before the draft, and I told him I wanted to be a Hall of Famer. And he said that's what he wanted to be too, until he got selected for the top 75. And that was, like, a bigger moment for him than the Hall of Fame. So he said 20 years from now will be the 100th anniversary, and I should be aiming for the top 100 instead of just a Hall of Famer. So that's my new goal.
0: Some people are going to say the new goal is unattainable. I think the start that the top four has gotten off to, talking about Peterson, DeBanza, Boozer, Caleb Wilson, it's early. But early on here, they are living up to the expectations that they should one day be able to challenge that 03 class for the greatest of all time. Think about it. It was LeBron. It was Chris Bosh. It was Melo. And it was D-Wade. With that group, LeBron is obviously the clear-cut guy. Will AJ DeBanza or anybody in this top four ever reach LeBron's height? No. But I wouldn't be surprised if DeBanza, Boozer, Peterson, Wilson all ended up being better pros than Chris Bosh. And that's no disrespect to Chris Bosh. Your era with the Heat was very weird. You made a lot of weird faces and were an unnecessary scapegoat. Thank you to Oliver Popular. Thank you to Ben Strober. Most importantly, thank you for your calls. Drake Toll comes at you next.
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22: Good morning.
11: morning. I'm Dylan Gonzalez. On the diamond in Philadelphia, St. Louis Cardinals right fielder Jordan Walker became your 2026 MLB All-Star Home Run Derby champion. Walker outlasted hometown favorite Kyle Schwarber to become the first Cardinal to win the Derby. And despite reports that his job is in serious jeopardy, University of Michigan Athletic Director Ward Manuel told the Detroit Free Press he's staying at Michigan. He also told Yahoo Sports, quote, "The president and I have had several great conversations over the past couple of days. There are no plans for me not to continue to be the athletic director for the near future." And finally, after a few days off, the World Cup will be back in action today. France will take on Spain in the semifinals at 3 o'clock. 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Summer gives weight loss a head start. Awaken 180 gives you the plan to make it happen. The official weight loss program of summer.
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27: Are you serious?
25: And you. 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
24: For what?
25: It's time for T-Bone and Tyvis.
1: Welcome in. Happy Tuesday to you. What's up? I'm T-Bone. He's Tyvis. Good morning, go to hell. Tyvis.
28: Wagwan, you bless.
1: Ha! You know it. Absolutely. Ah, right on, buddy. I don't know the right way to respond to that. What would be the, what is the Jamaican response to Wagwan, you bless?
28: I don't know. He's just. He's,
1: well, you don't get to start introducing like phrases that then I can't respond to. I feel like that's not fair.
28: All I'm asking you is what's going on.
1: I know, and if I wish I had a response, like I don't like in Spanish, it's like
28: you should do some homework on.
1: I should look. Person who's not Jamaican should look up what the right response is.
28: Do some homework.
1: Like if I said to you in Spanish, "Dios le bendiga."
28: I don't even know what you just said to me.
1: I think, because I don't know
28: what you said to me, I'm going to take it as an insult. Watch your mouth. And help me with the sale.
1: What an all-star cast that was, huh? 40-year-old virgin with, in that scene alone, isn't that Steve Carell? Obviously, Kevin Hart.
28: I don't even know.
1: Jane Lynch. Isn't she in that scene? The manager with the spiky hair?
28: Oh, yeah.
1: Like, she's a huge celebrity. Like, who's the guy who's actually the sales rep? He's, like, been in a million things, too.
28: Let me look.
1: Well, I think in Spanish, what I said to you was Dios le bendiga, I believe, means, like, go with God. It's a way of saying, like, see you later, but it's like, you know, God bless you or
28: Romani
1: something like that.
28: Romani Malco.
1: Okay. Well, I didn't know the name, but I do remember seeing that guy in plenty of things, but...
28: Because you're throwing too many big words at me. Because I don't know him, I'm going to take him as disrespect. Watch your mouth and help me with the scene.
1: Didn't I thought I heard they improv that entire scene. Am I wrong? At least the dialogue. It feels like parts of the dialogue, I thought I heard they improvised it. But again, now you got all these. I hate it now because there's so many different aggregator little websites or Twitter handles or Instagram accounts that they'll post something and they'll say, "Did you know in this scene that..." No, there was no script, and they were actually just doing this in a regular cafe, and none of these people were extras, and you're like, that can't be true. There's no way that's real. This is like...
28: A lot of great scenes is improv, and I'll be like, wow, that's actually talent.
1: I know that. I just don't know that I can trust anything on the internet anymore. Like, when I see something like that, I have to go look for three different sources to verify, because like, I just...
28: So you don't trust... What's the dude that posted the... Mitch...
1: Marner, your guy.
28: No.
1: Posted what?
29: Mitch McConnell.
28: Bang.
1: Yeah, bang. Oh, yeah.
28: You'll trust his picture.
1: It's not that I don't trust
28: him. I mean, he got up after that picture. He got up. He was breakdancing.
1: I saw that.
28: What you
1: said? I saw that one. I was like, wow, good for Mitch McConnell. He's back and jumping up out of his chair. That's good. Good for him. Yeah, we got everything sorted out. Everything's fine. Everything's fine. So, by the way, today, you may have remembered, it's Hot Take Tuesday. Get your hot takes in. You can tweet them to us at Bone and Tyvis 971 or head to the YouTube chat. Go to YouTube, 971 The Fan. Click on T-Bone and Tyvis. A couple things to get us started here today. I saw that yesterday the Home Run Derby was won by...
28: Jordan Walker,
1: yes, that's right. Let him live.
28: Beat Kyle Schwarber, yes.
1: My guy.
28: And all I sat there and thought about was... The Guardians traded away Julian Caminero, man. It just don't sit well with me. It just does not sit well with me that they traded him away for a pitcher who nobody even knows, Tobias Myers.
0: How'd that work out?
28: Tobias Myers currently plays for the Mets with a 6.26 ERA.
0: I'm also aware. Yeah.
28: So there you go.
0: That's not going well for them.
2: To be fair, I don't know who the Home Run Derby champion is either.
28: Jordan Walker.
0: You're the producer of this show, Dylan. That's your job.
28: You don't have to know, but you have to know.
2: Yeah, before last night.
0: Okay. Oh, I thought you made it even. Okay. I thought like you did this, the update. I'm pretty sure you said who won in the
2: 24
0: update.
2: 24 hours ago, if you said, who's Jordan Walker? I would have been like, I don't know.
0: He's apparently a good player who's making like the league minimum.
2: I'm sure he is.
0: I think they said he's making the league minimum, which apparently is like 800 grand, which good for them for that being your minimum salary. Let him live.
28: I can't believe.
0: He made $1 million last night winning the Home Run Derby.
28: How much of it did you watch?
0: I flipped it on and then I got to tell you, I flipped it on and I heard this and I turned it right back off. This is Will Ferrell.
3: Hello, Philadelphia. Here we are for the Home Run Derby. Oh my goodness. Roger, Gus, good to be with you tonight. No, I'm Will and this is Jimmy.
4: Anyway, we went over this.
3: We're very excited to be here. We're very excited to be a part of this. We hope you are too. Are you guys ready to watch some balls go very far into the air?
0: Instant turn. I just click. No thanks.
2: I turned it on Netflix and saw Monday Night Raw was on. I was like, let me watch that instead.
0: Wow. Yeah, this was on, if you didn't watch it, this was on Netflix. The first time ever it's been like an exclusively streamed thing on Netflix. So they have a show coming on apparently with Will Ferrell doing something. I don't know. And so they had him there with the co-stars of his show. Was that, I don't know, which it looked like a Ferrell brother or is that right? No, Wilson brother. Luke yes. Wilson, not Ferrell.
2: Luke.
0: I don't
2: know. Not so, Owen.
0: Ferrell
2: Luke.
0: Wilson.
2: Yes.
0: Yeah, whatever. The one you don't want.
2: I mean,
28: wait a minute. Let me look because I get them confused.
2: I want Will Ferrell to stop doing stuff.
0: Oh, no.
2: I've shared that take before on here, but I'll share it again since it's the Hot Take Tuesday. Will Ferrell, most overrated comedian of our time.
28: I agree with you.
0: Okay, those are spicy takes.
28: I agree with
0: those
28: you.
0: Those are hot takes.
28: Because a lot of people would tell, okay, let me in my community, we always have the argument, who's the funniest Caucasian comedian?
0: Up in Powell, this is what you're talking about?
28: Up in Powell.
0: It's like, who's the funniest Caucasian comedian
2: in Delaware County?
28: The whole city of Powell,
0: like,
28: yes.
0: Hey, fellow Caucasians who live around me, hey, let's have a discussion about who the funniest Caucasian comedian is.
28: To me, it's Jim Carrey, but they throw out Will Ferrell. And Will Ferrell had a couple moments, but like
2: it was the same moment 10 times.
28: To me personally, he's never really been that funny to me.
0: Again, that very, very hot take though. I will say this, as someone who has appreciated Will Ferrell's career and I have enjoyed it. I was watching SNL when he was on in his heyday. So like that was my first time of seeing him. Then he did a bunch of movies and some of those were better than others, but we understand plenty of great comedic moments there. I just would say like he's a comedian, yes, but when people talk about comedians, I think of stand-up comedy. Like in that he's never been a good stand-up comedian. That's not what he does. He's an improv comedian. Mm. And so when he's improvising and it's on, it's hilarious. I encourage anyone go watch there's a bit he did once with Conan O'Brien back in the day, who again, this is, I mean, a very Caucasian level of humor here, but like it was Conan had a beard and they brought Will Ferrell on to shave him on the air. And it was quite funny. He was riffing and doing his thing. It was very funny. No, this was on Conan O'Brien's show. I think it was towards the end before he was like winding it down when he was on NBC. Anyway, the point is that was very funny. What I'm saying now is I feel like even someone like me who's a fan of his, we're becoming overexposed to Will Ferrell. Like this is too much. This has been almost 30 years of us watching Will Ferrell do essentially the same bit in almost everything he's on. And now to have him like in the midst of a live sporting event where they also, by the way, had Michael Buffer in a boxing ring calling like the players in as they're introing them. Here's a little, this, like, again, this just was all, it was like, let's put Will Ferrell on there because it's Netflix and he has a show. And then let's get Michael Buffer to make it sound like a big event. And it all just kind of fell flat. This is them trying to introduce Bryce Harper. Will Ferrell is doing it, even though Michael Buffer is there.
5: The man who never has to pay at Rawa. The Liberty Bell comes and takes photos of him. His beat goes across the Delaware more than George Washington. He has 21 career ejections, most of the MLB. And hopefully he ejects some balls tonight. Bryce Harper.
0: Okay. Yeah, that's great.
28: And Bryce went out there to lose in the first round. It was sad, too, because he was in a conundrum. It was one of them ones where if he won in advance, then Kyle Schwarber would be out.
0: Why is that a conundrum?
28: Because they was in Philly and they wanted both Philly's players to make it.
0: Oh,
28: to
0: you're
28: the
0: saying
28: semi.
0: It's for the fans. I'm saying, is that a conundrum for Bryce Harper?
28: No,
0: unless he's got some loser in him. That'd be not for him. He's like, I gotta. But no, he didn't. Clearly,
2: maybe I had an extra cup of Haterade today, but you encouraged me to watch a bit with Will Ferrell and Conan.
0: Mm.
2: Conan can go to hell too.
0: Wow.
2: Yes.
0: Yeah, I get it.
28: You woke up on the road.
0: Listen. No. I want to say, I enjoy those guys' comedy. Another guy that I put in their category that I thoroughly enjoy is Dana Carvey. I also admit, I'm a bunch of years older than you guys. So I think Dana Carvey specifically, but certainly Conan and Will Ferrell can fall into this too. There's a bit of a you had to be there factor for all of their comedy. Like, those guys, I bet you guys both have to look up. Do you know who Dana Carvey even is?
28: The dude from Wayne's World.
0: Okay. There you go. But not Wayne.
28: No.
0: Garth.
28: Correct.
0: Yeah. All right. Have you seen him in anything other than that?
28: No.
0: Okay. This is my point.
28: Wait, like, yes.
0: Like on SNL.
28: Was he the Master of Disguise?
0: Yeah.
28: Turtle.
0: Right. I
2: forgot about that.
0: You don't understand. This man had the entire country in stitches with a chocolate broccoli. Like this guy would just say chopping broccoli a bunch of times in a bunch of different ways. People lost their minds for it. Now, I think if you play that bit,
28: they look at you.
0: Most
28: like
0: people
28: sick.
0: Don't. It was just a time and a place thing, is all I'm saying. So I'm fully okay with you saying Conan O'Brien's overrated. I think you can put Dana Carvey. Not again, I don't think they're overrated. I think that was funny for their time. I don't know that they are as funny now because the people who found them funny, we've been watching them for 25, 30 years. So that's not a hot take, Dylan. I think it's okay. As an old, I will co-sign your take. That's fine. So anyway, congrats to who is it? Kenneth Walker,
28: Jordan
0: the fourth,
28: Walker,
0: my guy,
28: George,
0: Super Bowl MVP, and now he's sort of a home run. What's his name?
28: Jordan Walker,
0: my
28: he
0: guy.
28: Beat Kyle Schwarber in the finals.
0: Love the tonight
28: 12-11
0: tonight All Star game, and you know what? We'll get back. We'll talk about it. What is the best All Star game? Which one is it? Tyvus has a hot take on that, or maybe not. D-Bone and Tyvus on the Fan.
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7: Good morning and welcome to your Tuesday. Already seeing some incidents out on our roads, especially if you were heading downtown from that north side. Keep in mind, we are seeing a crash 71 in that southbound direction right before 670. That left lane, really the two left lanes are blocked out there. First responders on the scene, still an active investigation as well. If you're passing by, go slow and of course, use that right side to move over. I'm 10TV's Brianna Albizu with your...
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16: We have a lot of sunshine this morning, and that'll continue right into the afternoon. That'll send our highs up into the mid-90s later on today with a peak heat index in the upper 90s. Mostly sunny skies once again for your Wednesday. Be a little bit warmer, about 96 for a high. Top heat index tomorrow afternoon reaches to about 100. For The Fan, I'm 10 Weather Impact meteorologist Justin Gertz.
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0: 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Alex the King in the YouTube chat said, Hot Take Tuesday. There's never been a better decade for comedy than the 2000s. Convince me of another decade beats a lineup of Ferrell, Seth Rogen, Jonah Hill, Vince Vaughn, Steve Carell, Ben Stiller, Judd Apatow era comedies.
28: Oh, easy.
0: Okay.
28: The original kings of comedy. What? Bad Martin Lawrence, yeah.
0: Okay, but that's not a... He's talking about comedy movies. The original kings of comedy, isn't that just like stand-up?
28: But it's a movie.
0: Yeah, but it's stand-up. That's not... there's not. No, that's not... That's not a fair comparison. He's saying...
28: Is it not a movie?
0: He's saying,
28: can you
0: like...
28: Can you not go get it on VHS?
0: Okay. Yes. You can also, by the way, you can also get a colonoscopy on DVD. That doesn't make it a movie. What are you talking about? Like, they give you that at the doctor's office. I'm sure Fish has a few copies. I'm just saying, like, what does that mean? That it's on a film, it's on DVD or VHS. You can go make it a movie. No, it doesn't count. He's saying, like, the comedy movies, purpose written. I'm trying to think of all the ones in the 2000s, but, like, obviously you have, like, the Ferrell stuff with Talladega Nights and Old School and. I'm blanking on a bunch of the other ones too, but like you've got Step Brothers, like all those movies you've got, and then you've got
28: I'm looking at it, Step Brothers, Pineapple Express, Anchorman,
0: yeah,
28: the other guys, 21 Jump Street, Bad Santa, Harold and Kumar Go to White Castle.
0: Well, I don't know if that is in the Will Ferrell, but yeah, no, those are all like 2000s comedies. 2000. Well, you
28: The Hangover, Role Models,
0: all the Hangovers, yeah,
28: Semi-pro,
0: I forgot Borat, about.
28: Dodgeball.
0: All the Borat, yes,
28: Euro
0: of course.
28: Euro Trip, banger.
0: Yeah. Yeah, there's, I mean.
28: Old school, banger.
0: 2000s were pretty good for comedies. For that type of kind of, there's really no huge plot in those movies. It's just comedic vehicles to get guys a chance to goof around. Yeah, those are pretty good.
28: Super Troopers.
0: Have you ever seen Super Troopers?
28: No.
0: Oh, Dylan, have you ever seen Super Troopers?
2: I've seen Super Troopers, and I've seen Super Troopers the right way as well.
0: I like where your head's at there. That's the way. I've never seen it that way. Maybe I need to go take a little time out and go check it out myself. Yeah. I need to go take a little trip and go see it. I'm freaking out, man. Dude, maybe you go the weed route. Maybe you go the shrooms route. I'm saying maybe you go stronger than that.
28: Where's Andy?
0: What do you mean? Oh, yeah, right. Our guy Andy in the chat. Now, that Super Troopers is one of my all-time favorite movies. But, yeah, that's also early 2000s
28: I've
0: came out.
28: The it's, right way.
0: That one. Meow, sir. You just outdo. I love that movie. My favorite part. I don't want to just quote this movie forever, but the last thing I will say. The best part of Super Troopers is when they are they are talking about shenanigans. They keep saying, sir, we won't do any more shenanigans. There's no shenanigans. There's a lot of shenanigans, sir. And it's the guy who, it's all a bunch of state troopers. And their boss, the leader of the group, is like, enough. I hear the word shenanigans. I'm going to pistol whip next person who says shenanigans. And they pause. They go, hey, Farva, what's that place you like with all the stupid crap on the walls? And he goes, oh, you mean shenanigans? And then they just hand him the pistol. Fantastic movie. I love that movie.
28: I gotta watch it.
0: You do. You need to watch that. But all right. Yeah, you know what, though? Alex, it's not a hot take. I think that's fine. Also, Brandon says, I'm hearing this hate on Will Ferrell, and especially Conan makes me want to rage. Conan is a saint, damn it. I'm with you. I love Conan O'Brien, but I need to know, from Brandon's perspective, I don't mean to age everyone here, but like I'm in my 40s. When I grew up, when I was in high school, Conan was like the edgy, funny thing on late night TV. For a lot of people, that was Letterman, people who are older than me, when Letterman was on in like the 80s late at night. You guys, I'm sure, probably didn't watch a lot of Conan. Did you ever stay up and watch Conan O'Brien when you were kids?
28: No.
2: I mean, if I couldn't sleep. And back when, you know, my parents cut off all the cable and satellite and I only had local channels, what else was I going to do but watch Conan?
0: It's fine. That's
28: a movie
0: fine.
28: That my friends suggested I watch, this, they said that I missed out on, was Team America.
0: Oh, World well, Police. That I enjoyed that one as well. Yes, very
28: go,
0: much so.
28: I got to go watch
2: America.
0: F, yeah. Coming again to save the mother effing day. America. I may have seen it a few times. South Park, man. Like all the South Park creators. I watched all that South Park. Did you guys get into South Park at all?
28: Oh, yeah.
0: Okay, good. I thought at least we got some cultural touchstone here where we all come
28: together. My favorite
0: together
28: episode
0: on that.
28: Of South Park is where he goes on, what is it, Jeopardy, and he got to solve the word. He solves it, and he says.
0: I don't know if we can. Yeah.
28: I know it, but I don't think I should say
0: it. His instinct was correct. Don't say that word. No. All right.
28: It was Naggers.
2: Yeah. And the clue was someone who annoys people.
0: I feel like we're That's what Nick Saban and Alabama football. That's all they were talking about. They were just when someone's bugging you.
28: Man, they is goated for that one. That was it. That episode was crazy.
0: All right, Tyvus. Well, let's try to get this back on the rails. Here's my question for you: best All-Star game. Is it tonight? Not that this one will be the best, but like is it Major sports. League Baseball? Is it Pro Bowl? No, it just,
28: I would
0: it's
28: say,
0: not the Pro Bowl because that doesn't even exist anymore.
28: I would say it's only two in sports that you can look at and say probably is the best. And I think it's baseball and hockey because to me, those are the only two where they actually go hard and try to win. Like, you know what I'm saying? Like baseball, you're not going up there to just swing a bat and strike out. No, that pitch, you got the best pitcher on the mound versus some of the best hitters.
0: Yeah.
28: So like, and they're actually going at it. Like, they're actually trying. So, like, to me, that is, like, some of the best stuff you're going to see. To me, personally. I think baseball got it won. But I do think hockey is really competitive as well because they literally care. I mean, the four nation thing, because that's taking huge. Over for their All-Star, right?
2: They don't do it every year, though.
0: I think they're trying to.
28: I'm about to say, I thought that was the thing.
0: I think they've already talked about how they want to do it. Because they didn't have it this year, obviously, with
28: the
0: Olympics happening. But, yeah, I'm pretty sure they're going to try to do it again next year. But, yeah, I tend to agree with you. My bigger point is I think All-Star games have lost the luster just because, oh, wow, look, it's a guy from the American League going against the National League. Before, see every weekend in Major League Baseball now. Like, the NFL, that's not as special as it used to be.
28: The NFL did this to themselves because if they went back to, like, back when, like, Tom Brady was, like, in his early years when they used to have, like, the quarterback competition with the throw-offs and then the world heavy, the strong man competition where they doing the bench press.
0: Aren't they doing so? I mean, They do the skill thing where they have, like...
28: No, they playing dodgeball.
0: I thought they
28: got the quarterback thing.
0: But,
28: like, they don't do the throw-off and stuff no more.
0: Oh, it's just as far as you can throw it. Yeah, well, no, they're not going to do that because they don't want to blow anybody's arm out.
28: That's what I'm saying.
0: These guys are worth $250 million
28: now. We got soft. That's the problem. That's the problem with all things, all All-Star games, is that people don't want to participate for the fear of getting hurt.
0: But you
28: go out there in a pickup game and play as hard as you possibly can.
0: I don't think
28: basketball players go to Lifetime and hoop harder than they do in the All-Star game.
0: I want to also say that I think I'm not defending that at all, but I will defend like the NBA players not going hard in the All-Star game because it's like, what do you want? Like,
28: I want to see what you do when y'all go to Lifetime. I want that. Okay. Give me that session.
0: If you watch Donovan Mitchell go out and like bust his ass in an All-Star game, and then in the third quarter, he breaks his ankle because he's like
28: How often has that happened?
0: It doesn't happen in the All-Star game because no one takes it seriously.
28: Back when Jordan and them played, did that happen?
0: By the way, they didn't take it seriously.
2: They took it serious in the last two minutes,
0: the last 2 minutes, and everybody sees those highlights from 40 years ago and goes, that's when they cared. They didn't care back then. I watched those games. They didn't care.
2: Yeah, just because the scores were lower doesn't mean that they were playing harder defense.
0: No, they were just bad basketball because they couldn't hit shots like they can now.
28: What was Michael Jordan's All-Star record? Wasn't he like a huge competitor?
0: But again, he's goofing around throughout the game too until it got late in the game, and then he would show up for like everyone did. They locked down a little bit.
28: You're talking about like how Kyrie made Victor Wembanyama have that dance.
0: Oh, God, stop with
28: have
0: that.
28: This dance.
0: Yes, congratulations. You shook a guy who's 7'5". You kind of shook him even though he still got to your shot. And didn't he miss the shot?
28: He did.
0: So who won the possession?
28: What you're talking about is irrelevant.
0: I'm not.
2: Gun to my head, ask me what the best All-Star game is, just shoot me.
0: Right. No. That's what I'm saying. I'd rather watch actual games than watch these exhibits. Personally, the All-Star, if you like it tonight, great. Enjoy it. For me, it does nothing because it doesn't mean anything.
28: A baseball game?
0: The All-Star game means nothing to me. It's a meaningless exhibition.
28: When
0: Bud Selig walked down and said, "This game's ending in a tie, we're done," that was when the All-Star game ended for me. That was all done there.
28: He shouldn't have done that.
0: But again, a tie is a valid result. I just want to point out. That was the right call by him, but that's when I knew. All right, I have a hot take about money and professional athletes. You'll hear it in 2 minutes. T-Bone and Tyvus on the Fan.
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17: A heads up here, we are seeing repairs right now just as you're passing the airport on 670. It is that westbound direction, folks. Just

0: Tuesday. Really not seeing any traffic forming because of this. So far, so good. I'm 10TV's Brianna Albizu with your...
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6: More hot takes coming up for you on a Hot Take Tuesday. You can get yours in at Bone and Tybus 971 or in our YouTube chat, which is always good. Nelson's in there. Joseph's in there. Golf Central is in there.
7: Nelson got
6: Rusty.
7: A hot take. Did you see it?
6: I don't know. No.
7: Oh, what it,
6: go
7: he
6: ahead.
7: Said, hot take. LeBron will announce he's going to Philly today.
6: Ooh.
7: God. How you feel about that, Dylan?
8: I mean, I don't spicy. Like it. I don't like it one bit.
7: You want him to go to Philly?
8: I also would not be completely shocked.
7: What about Golden State?
8: Yeah, no.
7: Draymond Green's a good salesman.
8: Yeah, no.
7: And Steph Curry said he'll be the best basketball he'll play.
8: Draymond just coming out and being like, yep, I pitched LeBron to come here. I also pitched KD to come here 10 years ago. Like, I think he would have played with LeBron 10 years ago.
6: Oh, yeah.
8: He doesn't care.
6: No, he's, you know what, though?
8: The one who's scared of competition.
6: Is it he wants to win? Like, because I'm not here to take up Draymond Green's side of things at all, ever, usually.
7: If
6: he
7: goes to Golden State.
6: But if we're talking about trying to win, if they allow you, I've never understood this about, like, the guys who all got together, like when LeBron did it with Dwayne Wade and Chris Bosh. Like, everyone bagged on that.
7: Paul Pierce, Kevin Garnett, and Ray Allen did it first.
6: Absolutely right.
7: And it gets overlooked.
6: And what's wrong? Here's my question. What's wrong with that? Like, are you trying to win? Like, if you were playing pickup basketball or football or anything as kids, and it was like you get the first pick and you pick like the best player, who do you pick? The
7: Giannis,
6: the worst kid? I'm saying, if you're sitting there on the playground and you know who the best kid is in your friend group, and our friend group growing up was my friend Mike. Mike was a first pick every single time. So if Mike wasn't picking, then you hoped you got on. If Mike was picking, you hoped on his got on his team. If he wasn't picking, you picked him first. I'm just saying, if then like the next pick comes, that guy skips over the guy you really want and picks one of his buddies. What are you gonna do? Say, oh, well, that's not fair. I already got the best player on my team. I can't get the second best guy just because this guy screwed up.
7: I guess the way people look at it,
6: I'm gonna take those guys.
7: I think the way people look at it is let's say.
6: Yeah. Say we all would do this.
7: You never beat that team. Or you beat them once, but y'all was in a war. And they cost you, what, 3 losses on your resume, your championship? They cost you 3 rings.
6: Mm-hmm.
7: Would you join them after that?
6: No. Oh, you're talking about the Kevin Durant thing?
7: No, I'm talking about LeBron.
6: No. What are you talking about that cost him 3 rings?
7: Didn't he go against the Warriors 3 times in the finals?
6: Oh, I thought you were talking about the Heat.
7: At this point, it's
6: all water under the bridge.
7: Okay.
8: Yeah, he's been on like the half the squad. Teams.
6: No. The only one that gets me, yes, is Kevin Durant. When Kevin Durant said,
7: that
6: I can't
7: they never
6: beat
7: won
6: these guys.
7: They didn't win anything.
8: So what
6: bring
8: said,
6: up what he actually said.
8: It doesn't make any sense. He came there to save them, though.
7: Yeah, that's basically what he said.
6: That's right. I'm sorry. How stupid of me to think that. When I watch the games and I remember him losing directly to that team, but whatever. Yeah, he's right. They never won anything.
7: They was up 3-1, wasn't they?
6: Yeah, I think you're right.
7: Yeah, they were.
6: Was it 3-1 or 3-0?
7: It was 3-1.
6: Okay, yeah, that's right. Because that was brutal. All right. Anyway, I'm just saying, I don't blame the super teams for like trying to get together because that's what everybody did.
7: Honestly, it'd be fun to watch. Hey, yeah. Him and Steph, it'll be fun. Now, sure. Draymond ain't going to get you nothing, but the him and Steph part will be fun.
6: No, I'm just saying, if he goes to Philly, he goes to the Cavs, like those are all teams that have good players on them that are hoping they can win a championship.
7: The Philly one would be interesting to me.
6: Yeah, I don't know how that would work with...
7: The Timberwolves, I think he choked LaMelo Ball out. I think he would.
6: Well, again, I feel like at some point we're putting together fantasy sports, not teams that actually play basketball well
7: together.
6: They
7: said that was like, one of the five. I think it's down.

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1: I sacrificed my whole life for it. They are giving me that. I didn't ask for the certain dollar amount or whatever, but we weren't taught about no financial literacy and all the way. We
2: talk about it all the time.
1: We weren't taught this skill.
3: Okay. Do you have any thoughts on that, Tyvus?
4: If you spend $4 million a year, I mean,
3: there's your problem right there. Like that's when you go to the mechanic and you're like, it doesn't sound right. One of the wheels is missing. It's like, well, there's your problem. That's why.
5: I like how he put flaunting in the budget.
4: Oh, yeah.
5: It's got to be in there.
3: Hang on. My hot take was going to be, I could live on $40 million for the rest of my life. Hot take. But no, like, I get the parts he's saying about not everyone is good with their money. Most, like, you know, just in general, most people do not grow up getting taught how to manage their money. I wasn't growing up. I didn't have a class in school that said how to manage your money. Now, thankfully, when I was 20 and I was, you know, starting to make money, it was 25 grand working at a religious radio station. I didn't have money to manage. You know what I mean? I didn't have anybody coming to me, hitting me up for loans. I didn't have the temptation to go buy a Lamborghini or to pay off my parents' house. I get what he's saying there. My point is, his math was, you have $100 million, take out 40 for taxes. Take out another 20 for the 5 years you're earning that $100 million because you're going to spend like crazy.
5: Right.
3: You're going to take care of people. Fine. But after you've done all that, you have $40 million sitting in the bank. Brother, you take the 40.
4: Hey.
3: You take $40 million, live on $1 million a year. If you're 25, that lasts you till 65. If you say, whoa, but I'm not good, I want to live past 65, great. Cut it in half and live on 500 grand a year.
4: $500 grand
3: a year. You get you from 25 to 105. I think that's a lifetime. I can make that happen.
4: All I can say is that two things. One, it is different because obviously we never have 40 million or 50. So we don't know. You know, people change. Even my boy J. Cole said he's never been a fan of flashing, probably because he never could. Said if he had it, he probably would. It might happen. You might get that money and be like, hey, I always wanted to do X, Y, and Z. I got it. Let's go do X, Y, and Z. Or you might fall in love with it. However, what I will say is when I was in the league and I had my checks was just unbelievable at that time.
3: Yeah, I'm sure they were. Yeah.
4: I never changed. So I can sit here and tell you if I got $40 million or $100 million, I would still do the same things that I'm doing to this day.
3: And I believe
4: that's exactly what I did.
3: I believe
4: when I was balling. Yeah. I don't do that stuff.
3: I think I would be the same way, but who knows?
4: Only thing that would change is I would actually have my own vehicle. Yeah. I'm going to the lot. I'm getting a Prius.
3: I would encourage anyone like Odell Beckham Jr., if you want to test that theory, go ahead. Give me $40 million and let's see what happens. I'll bet I'll be fine. Morningwood's coming up next. T-Bone and Tyvus on the Fan.
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8: Well, the road's looking a whole lot better out there on this Tuesday compared to about 15 minutes ago. We now see that the two left lanes are back open on 71 southbound right at 5th Avenue and before 670 after we were seeing a crash not too long ago. Also, repairs are finally complete over by the airport, 670 westbound right by Airport Drive after 270. That left shoulder is also back open. I'm 10TV's Brianna Albizu with your...
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11: It's funny, Fish and I are just having a discussion in here in the break. Our boss, Matt Fishman, we're talking about like stand-up comedy and some of the different comedians. We were earlier in the show discussing how Will Ferrell was kind of, I don't know, I feel he got a little overexposed last night. That sounds dirty, that's not what I mean. But you get like this, it just was a lot yesterday on the Home Run Derby. And that led us earlier in the show to discuss how Dylan and Tyvus don't really find Will Ferrell to be funny. Right? That's fair, Dylan. I'm not making that up.
12: No, you're not.
11: Okay. And then
12: there's moments.
11: Sure.
12: I like Semi-Pro. Right. I like Step Brothers.
11: Yeah.
12: But then I feel like I got the same movie 10 times.
11: Now, when I was in high school, Will Ferrell bits and like that era of SNL was when I was in high school. So for me and my friends, our era, when we saw Will Ferrell comedies come out, we were like, oh, good. The guy from SNL that we like is now doing this. Fish brought up that like Eddie Murphy back in the day, you know, when Fish is a little older than me, that was when he was on SNL and he was clean because, of course, it's on network television.
12: Right.
11: So when you saw Eddie Murphy stand up for the first time, he said that was revolutionary for people because they were used to Eddie Murphy being clean. And suddenly here he is being like this hilarious but very raw, very dirty comedian. And that was shocking, you know, in the 80s.
13: Eddie?
11: Yeah.
5: But I'm saying,
8: if that's the case, then Rich Pryor was unbelievable.
5: Well, him too, right, of course. But I'm saying, like, that's what, so I'm saying when I watched Eddie Murphy for the first time, when I finally got to see his stand-up, I was in my 20s. I had already seen, like, Dave Chappelle's.
8: Home for you?
5: Oh, it was great. But it wasn't like, it didn't make my jaw hit the floor.
8: Which one?
5: Like it probably did in the 80s.
8: Which Eddie one did you watch?
5: What's the one in the red jumpsuit?
8: Raw.
5: That's the one I
12: watched that probably like a month or two ago.
8: For the first time?
12: For the first time.
5: And what'd you think? What'd you think of it?
12: I thought it was good, but like you said, I think it probably was better in the moment.
5: Because by the time I had seen that, I had seen Robin Williams do like stand-up where he was cussing his head off and being dirty and all that. I had seen George Carlin. I had seen all these stand-up comedians do specials. But I saw Dave Chappelle.
8: Did I say Raw? I meant Delirious.
5: Delirious That's is the one. Okay.
12: I saw Either way, Raw. I wish I would have watched Delirious because Delirious was first.
8: Yeah.
5: And they, I mean, they're both great. Don't get me wrong. I'm saying I don't think it hit me the same way in my 20s because I had already seen all these other comedians. So I was just like, oh, here's another comedian being really funny and being really raunchy. But like in the 80s when that happened, and like to your point, Tyvus, even with Richard Pryor, it probably hit different. Anyway, more comedy talk coming up on our sports radio show in a moment. It is a Hot Take Tuesday, by the way, but we got some other business to attend.
9: It's good to know where you stand on the important issues.
13: Oh my.
9: This is Morning Wood.
5: Actually, Janet just said, can't believe no one has mentioned Dave Chappelle or Chris Rock as best comedian. Well, those guys are great comedians. We were just talking about how overrated Will Ferrell was. Goat.
12: Dave is also my favorite.
8: Dave's the GOAT.
5: Dave Chappelle, I think, has hit like multiple generations. We can have that discussion some other time.
8: I'm going to tell you who was hilarious. Bernie Mac.
5: Bernie Mac was
8: on another level.
5: I'm built different. I'm big buffed. I'm heavy structure.
8: If I'm pulling out, this whole room will go dark.
5: Yeah. You just don't understand. Yeah, that's right. Okay. Morningwood, question number one, Dylan.
12: All right, before I ask my first question, I have to confirm something that I think is true, but you guys are both dads. Have you seen the Disney movie Ratatouille?
5: No. Is that a Disney movie?
12: Yes.
8: No,
12: oh, okay. Sure.
8: I did not.
12: You've never seen Ratatouille?
8: No.
12: Okay, so let me explain to you the premise of Ratatouille.
8: Ain't it about a rat that get in the chef's hat and
12: yes,
8: like makes
12: he has
8: him
12: a hypersensitive palate and that makes him a good cook.
8: Okay.
12: At the end of the movie, they close down the restaurant, but then they imply that essentially the main rat, his name's Remy, and his whole rat family are essentially running this gourmet kitchen.
5: Yes.
12: Okay.
5: More or less. Right. That's right.
12: So would you guys eat at a gourmet kitchen ran by rats?
5: Like in this world.
12: If this happened in real life, if rats were making
8: food
12: so good that it's a 5-star restaurant in Paris, but a rat is cooking your food, would you eat it? That's what I'm asking you.
8: I wouldn't be able to wrap my head around the fact that a rat is cooking.
5: The way that they did it in the movie is like humans are preparing it. The rat's just telling them what to do.
12: At the end, you go into the kitchen and there's just rats in the kitchen. Yeah.
5: No. Yeah, that I couldn't do that.
8: 0%.
5: But also, 0%. I don't know. It's hard for me to envision this one because also like, would you throw old toys away if they were like Buzz and Woody and Light? And it's like, no, if they were alive, I wouldn't be like, all right, get the trash can.
8: I'd shoot it. What are you talking about? A toy gets up and starts talking? I'm shooting it.
5: I guess you're right. I was thinking more of like a pet, but then I guess, no, it's not like that because it's a toy. It's an inanimate object. Yeah. So, okay. Morningwood question number one.
12: See, good, like Dylan. Eddie in the chat says, are the rats washing their hands like in the movie?
8: I'm not. If a rat.
12: How do they get around?
8: We need to
12: cut this. They walk around on their hands on the floor.
8: If you walk into the kitchen and it's a rat.
5: Yeah, I'm done.
8: You out of there.
5: No.
8: What are we talking about?
5: No. I might tolerate it if the guy is like, oh, actually a rat tells me how to make the food. I'm like, well, this guy's eccentric, but the food tastes good.
8: Who is he, Dr. Doolittle? No, that's talking to the rats.
5: That's the movie. That's Ratatouille. That's what happens.
12: Don't watch it, Tyvus, with your children.
5: Yeah, it's a good movie. It is genuinely a good movie.
8: I'd rather be here.
12: We know.
5: We got that. We know. Yeah, we got it. Mr. No PTO. We understand. All right, Morningwood question number two, Dylan.
12: Which free agent wide receiver would you rather have, Deebo Samuel or Stephon Diggs?
8: Diggs.
5: Yeah.
8: Diggs, with all his off-the-field drama.
5: Give
8: me Diggs.
5: Yeah, I'm
8: that's
5: with
8: not
5: Stephon
8: even
5: Diggs
8: that's a, the by landslide too.
5: Yeah, I think that's right. Yeah. I don't have an argument for you. So, Morningwood question number 3.
12: Well, I'm going to go ahead and assume that you guys have both these things already, so you don't get in any trouble. Okay. But if you had to choose between your dream job or marrying your soulmate, which one would you rather have?
8: That's tough.
5: Well, I mean,
8: that's tough.
5: Yeah, I mean, like, I do feel like I'm
8: I got both.
5: Yeah, I'm the same way.
8: Well, that's not necessarily true. I had both.
5: What does that mean?
8: NFL was my dream.
12: Oh, I thought you meant when you were on TV.
5: I was like, well, you better be careful what you say here.
8: I know what you mean. The soulmate thing is locked. That's right.
5: Okay. Yeah.
8: Would I choose my job or my wife? That's what you're saying?
5: What is the question you're doing? Like,
12: would you rather have your dream job?
5: Oh, but then I'm not married anymore.
12: Or your soulmate?
5: No, I need to be married. Like, I need to be married to my wife. I couldn't do this job if I didn't have someone to go home to and talk about.
8: Let me think about this because the truth is this:
12: you could be married, you just won't be married to your soulmate. You'll just hate your spouse.
8: The truth is this: is that I think today I am a better citizen and a better person because of my wife. If I didn't meet my wife and you met the old Tyvus, I don't know how much y'all would have liked that guy. So okay. I'm going to say the spouse. I'm going to say my wife. I'm going to choose my wife.
5: Yeah. And I'm doing that too. But just to be clear, Dylan, what you are saying is I could have my dream job and then be married to just like some very shallow person who's only into it for the physical relationship.
8: I mean, I'm just saying, like, to Nia Long. Is that what you're saying?
5: She's not your soulmate. She just
8: Nia Long.
5: After like 2 years, you guys might divorce.
12: You might have a Nia Long, is what you're saying.
8: I wouldn't divorce. They say it's cheaper to keep her.
5: That's a weird phrase. I don't like us keeping people. That's weird. I'm not a fan of that. No.
12: So you guys would rather have your soulmate and just absolutely hate what you do for 40 hours a week?
5: Yeah, because at least I go home and talk to that. I'm telling you, that's the value, when you can go home and be like, I hate what I'm doing, but at least I got you. And at least when I get out of this stupid job, you're here.
8: It definitely do make a difference.
5: It's totally, yeah.
8: Because if that's the case, then I just work all the time.
12: I mean, you do that anyway. So what are you trying to tell us?
5: Yeah.
8: We work for a set amount of hours. So
5: I just want my wife to understand, I would give up my radio career and Hannah Waddingham throwing me around like a rag doll. I'd give that up for you, baby. That's how much I love you. All right. One of baseball's biggest stars claims he was scammed by one of baseball's biggest advertisers. You'll hear who and what next. T-Bone and Tyvus on The Fan.
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13: Right now, seeing some more traffic come through on the north side. We're talking both directions of 23, just north of 270. If you're heading towards places like Mount Air and Lewis Center, just keep that in mind. And also for our friends in our southeast corner, 33 in that westbound direction, getting slow right now. A 5-minute commute, now 6-minute commute between Gender Road and 270. I'm 10TV's Brianna Albizu with your...
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12: Good morning, I'm Dylan Gonzalez. On the diamond in Philadelphia, St. Louis Cardinals right fielder Jordan Walker became your 2026 Home Run Derby champion. Walker outlasted hometown favorite Kyle Schwarber to become the first Cardinal to win the Derby. And despite reports that his job is in serious jeopardy, University of Michigan Athletic Director Ward Manuel told the Detroit Free Press he is staying in Michigan. He also told Yahoo Sports, quote, "The president and I have had several great conversations over the past couple of days. There are no plans for me to continue to be the athletic director for the near future." And finally, after a few days off the World Cup, it'll be back in action today. France will take on Spain in the semifinals at 3 o'clock. This update is sponsored by TurboTrack Realty. Done with that property, call John Kozak at TurboTrack Realty and get a cash offer today. 614-472-000. Breaking sports news when it happens right here on The Fan, Ohio sports destination.
9: Remember the time producer Dylan said that Alabama should be in the playoffs and that Tyvus started yelling at him? Those were good times. And remember later that day when Tyvus punched him in the face? Classic stuff. Here's T-Bone and Tyvus.
5: Lots of hot takes flying. Apparently, this is a hot take from Gary. Said, give me, it's a hot take Tuesday. Gary says, give me $60 million, I'll be fine after taxes for the rest of my life. Math is hard. Yeah, that's of course, from Odell Beckham Jr., apparently. I guess he said this a while ago.
8: I think it depends on, I think everybody has, like, their thing. You know, some people it's drugs, some people it's clothes, some people it's art. Everybody got their thing. Depends on how expensive your habit is. You know what my thing was when I first got to the NFL?
5: What was your thing?
8: Shoes.
5: Okay.
8: I bought all the Jordans that I wanted.
5: I don't blame you.
8: And then that was it. And then I sat there and was like, well, I still got more than half my chicks.
5: That's good, though. Like that. Look, I don't doubt that if someone tomorrow gave me $10 million, right, the temptation would be I'm a car guy.
8: You'll get a Bugatti.
5: I have dozens of cars that I would love to get. Mm-hmm. But if someone gave me $10 million, the first thing I would be looking at is, boy, I think I could make that last the rest of my life. It wouldn't be living. But again, like you've pointed out, wouldn't be living like, oh, okay, every week we're going to Ibiza to go to like party with some, you know, like techno DJ. Like, no, it's you live modestly. You still can like have a nice life. But no, you probably aren't going out and buying a Bugatti if you get $10 million because that's going to take up like 30% of it.
8: $10 million after taxes, the first thing I'm doing is I'm splitting it in half. I'm taking five of it and I'm distributing it evenly between my three kids.
5: There you go.
8: Set y'all up. Boom.
5: Done.
8: The other five, I buy myself a house in Powell. It's something about driving through. I love to do this. Just drive through Powell and just see all the stuff that I own.
5: City of Powell. I was going to say, yeah. It makes you feel better.
8: Like Powell Crossing, Powell's Nail Shop, Powell's apartments. I'd be like, look, we own it. Like, that's us. I love doing it. So to actually live there, to see my name like that all the time, oh, it'd be lovely.
5: Yeah.
8: So I would buy me a place in Powell, but not nothing crazy. I'd spend like the most like... 1.2 million.
12: That's very specific.
5: That is, it's like 1.4. You almost have somebody's house picked out that you're looking at.
8: Like something like that. And then now I got what, 3.6, 3.8 left?
5: Yeah.
8: I would get me a vehicle Common Man and Timmy could leave me alone and stop harassing me.
5: What do you mean them? We harass you on this show. Are we not good enough for you? You got to go to another show and get harassed?
8: Yes.
5: What are you talking
8: about? Everybody at this station harasses me.
5: Because you borrow people's cars all the time.
8: I like to carpool.
5: I mean, it's not carpooling when you're just taking their car and driving it around.
12: You and Bone got here at pretty much the same time this morning. I was like, did T-Bone pick you up? That's what I initially thought.
5: I guess I could. I mean, I could swing by your house. It's not really in my way, but
8: It's fun driving other people's cars. It makes you feel like, okay, maybe if I make some money, this is what I like.
5: That's what I'm saying though, is I would have the temptation to buy like multiple cars, but still I would put money away and let that money earn money for itself while I'm not like, I wouldn't have to do anything for that to happen. And then I can use some of the earnings for that money to go buy the stuff I want. Like delayed gratification. If you could do that with $10 million, think about if you had $100 million. I'm just saying, yeah, I think I'd be all right to Odell Beckham.
12: There were a few other athletes that came out after Odell said this and like co-signed it. And I get their point that $100 million really isn't $100 million by the time you get taxed and pay your agent and do whatever.
5: Sure.
12: But it's okay. Like, and then you have living expenses and you're living more lavishly than the rest of us. I get it. But even if your $100 million turns into $20 million, I don't feel sorry for you after you go broke. Like,
5: no.
12: It is what it is.
5: I would be able to live on $20 million the rest of my life. Would I substantially change how I live now? No. But I would never worry about money again. You know what I'm saying? Like, it's insane to me that people talk like that when there's like, I just wonder, would Odell Beckham Jr. be able to make it on like a plumber's salary? Like, or I'm not trying to disparage anybody. I'm just saying like, there are people who have hard jobs that are actually difficult. They have to do until their 60s or 70s. And then when they're done, it's not like, oh, hey, now I get to retire and live wherever I want in the world. It's like, there's probably a very also simple retirement plan for them too. You know what I mean? It's not like, I just feel like when guys say, like, you don't know how hard it is to live on $100 million. Like, let me find out. Let's see how we would do. So I saw this from Bryce Harper. Apparently he has had a little scandal pop up around him involving FanDuel and a video he sent. Are you guys aware of this?
8: No.
5: So there's a guy by the name of Terry Thompson. Terry Thompson, suing FanDuel right now. And FanDuel, a lot of these gambling sites do this. When you bet a lot, they give you like a VIP host who reaches out to you, checks in on you. Basically, it's someone who, as far as I understand it, is like a liaison or a concierge type person who can facilitate you making wagers. However, when they call and check up on you, I mean, I'm just on the outside looking in, very cynically. That looks like a strategy to try to get someone to keep betting. I don't know how that's legal.
12: Like, I've had someone before gambling was legal, be like, oh, when I go to the casinos, someone reaches out and asks me if I want a free hotel. And right. It's like, that's because you suck at gambling and they want you to stay at
5: money.
12: The casino.
5: They want to make sure you... Yes,
12: this is the digital version of that.
5: They don't want you to pay attention to the fact that you are giving money away hand over fist.
8: And Bryce Harper's doing this.
5: No, hang on. I'm explaining the situation, Tyvus. Hang on.
12: He's spreading rumors.
5: Well, this is the problem. So FanDuel has this VIP host named Brittany Morgan.
8: Okay.
5: Both of those parties are in a lawsuit from this Terry Thompson guy who claims they preyed on his gambling addiction and he spent over $2 million gambling. Okay. So he's now, or I don't know if it was exactly 2 million. He's suing them. It's $2 million in losses that he had.
8: Okay, wait, pause
5: so
8: right there.
5: So he's suing them saying, you could tell I had a gambling addiction. You saw what I was doing, and you kept calling me and trying to offer me things to induce me to gamble when I have clearly a gambling addiction.
8: Let me stop you right there.
5: Sure.
8: Let's say that you was at the casino, and you lost one. You was down. You had $2 million, and by the time you looked up, you lost a lot of it to where you had... Let's say you had $100,000 left.
5: Yeah.
8: Do you walk away or do you just say, bleep it? Look, I done lost 1.9.
5: Oh, if it was all in one sitting?
8: I done lost 1.9. I may as well just throw the...
5: If it was all in one sitting, I don't think I'd be in my right mind. So yeah, I probably would just be like, F it. One more attempt. Yeah.
8: Dylan, do you push away from the table?
12: If I had $2 million to gamble and only had $100,000 left, yes, I would be like, might as well just send it on the rest of it.
5: Right.
12: But I don't have it like that. So,
5: I want to point out, like, this guy is not saying he didn't bet that all at once. This is like over a period of time. He's also suing DraftKings, the NFL, and the league's official data distributor, Genius Sports, claiming that they all caused him to be addicted. So I don't know how that lawsuit's going to work out. I don't know if this guy's going to win.
8: What they doing for him? Well, they was the heck game.
5: Well, this is where Bryce Harper comes in. So this Brittany Morgan, the VIP host, he gets a message from her saying, hey, our friend Bryce Harper wanted to send you a nice message today. And so this is the script that he apparently read from. Man. This is the video. Cause they contacted him on his Cameo and said, hey, would you, Bryce Harper. So Brittany Morgan, this VIP host for FanDuel, she contacted Bryce Harper on his Cameo and said, whatever he charges, $500, $300, $1,000.
8: Okay.
5: She paid it. They paid
8: and gave him a script to read
5: for Terry, the gambler that she's trying to keep gambling with. Okay. FanDuel.
8: Okay.
5: And so here's part of what it said. He said, hey, Terry, what's up, brother? Hey, man, your host Brittany from FanDuel wanted to make sure your Thanksgiving was extra special. She gave him a script, which apparently also said, like, talk about his son. His son's name is this, like, just wish him well. And he's a big fan of yours and tell him thanks for rooting for you and all that stuff. So that's essentially what Bryce Harper did.
8: Okay.
5: The problem is now, this is getting lumped in as, hey, Bryce Harper, you were kind of helping all this lawsuit where he's getting sued.
8: They paid him for his kid's video.
5: Right.
8: Okay.
5: His argument is, I didn't know FanDuel was going to use this in any type of promotional way. I thought this was just a random fan.
8: Correct.
5: However, when you read that video,
8: you read the script.
5: The script says, hey, Terry, Brittany from FanDuel wants me to wish you a blah, blah, blah. That kind of makes it seem like he should have known that. Not that this guy had a gambling addiction or any of that.
8: They paid the fee for him to say what he's supposed to say, and he got paid.
5: Well, he has come out and said that he did not know any of this was happening. He said, I did not know FanDuel would do this. I did not consent to it, and FanDuel had no right to do it. They put a FanDuel-like watermark on the video, so it made it look like
8: it was from
5: FanDuel sent it with Bryce Harper's approval. He's saying, I don't have a deal with FanDuel. I wasn't part of that.
8: That's a nothing burger. Bryce Harper is innocent in that one.
5: I don't know.
12: It's not him to to know how VIP hosts work at FanDuel.
5: I agree.
12: I feel like
5: I
12: most people don't know.
5: I agree with that. That's not what I'm talking about. But he's saying, you're saying FanDuel had no right to use this. I didn't know FanDuel wanted to use this for promotional purposes at all. And it's like, you literally say, so-and-so from FanDuel wanted me to reach out to you. You did know that someone was asking you to reach out. He may not have known what her job was there, but he's saying now, like, I don't know how they even got away with this. I didn't consent to my image or likeness being used with FanDuel in any way. And it's like, but but you did.
12: Once the money hit his account.
5: Which also, why do you... How much money does Bryce Harper need? Like, again, I don't understand.
12: Why are you on Cameo?
8: Too much money ain't enough money.
11: I guess.
12: Tyvus, you on Cameo?
8: Yes, I am.
5: Tyvus, do you make what Bryce Harper makes in a given year?
8: I wish.
5: We all do.
12: By the way, I knew the answer to that question. I was just trying to do Tyvus a solid.
5: Hey, look at that. Hit him up on Cameo. There you go. Get some well wishes from Tyvus Powell. Especially if your name's Brittany from FanDuel. Tyvus is looking. He says, I don't know what you do. I don't care. It doesn't matter to me as long as the check clears.
8: I'm about to say, listen, that's the DLO Cameo. You give me a request, I finish it. That's it. Bang. Go ahead.
5: Tyvus is someone who loves to rip apart former and current players. He loves to shred them. So there's a list out of the best corners in the NFL. Tyvus is going to tell you why all these guys suck or why they're great. Coming up next, T-Bone and Tyvus on the Fan.
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13: Hey there, and good Tuesday morning to you. No crashes to report on your roadways. Things are actually looking pretty good. But of course, some areas we are seeing more cars out on the roads. That includes New Albany by 161 and 62. 33 in that westbound direction at Gender Road. It is that time right now. About 22 miles per hour for your speeds out there. Also seeing some delays really forming 71 in that northbound direction over by Greenlawn Avenue. I'm 10TV's Brianna Albiz with your
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7: We have a lot of sunshine this morning, and that'll continue right into the afternoon. That'll send our highs up into the mid-90s later on today, with a peak heat index in the upper 90s. Mostly sunny skies once again for your Wednesday. Be a little bit warmer, about 96 for a high. Top heat index tomorrow afternoon reaches to about 100. For The Fan, I'm 10 Weather Impact meteorologist Justin Gertz.
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11: 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Dom Tiberi will be there. Tell you why I wasn't invited to the sending off party for him.
12: Do you think that's what they're asking him?
11: Right off the number one question. I'm sure that's
8: Bo wasn't there.
11: Okay. I don't know why that would be. I mean, I'm sure he got the
8: Bo
11: invite.
8: Bo was in Cleveland, probably.
12: Is that right? Bo was in Virginia for a lacrosse tournament. I didn't know. Yeah, that's why.
11: That's probably why. That's probably it. It is also a... also on the show, they've got 20 most interesting college football programs, Texas Longhorns, the program they're going to talk about at 11, and they'll talk about that with Anwar Richardson from orangebloods.com at 11:30. So I always like that series every year when they do that, their most interesting program.
8: They did Texas stuff. Tech yesterday.
12: I like a lot of the stuff they do. I like listening to their show more than our show.
11: Yeah, why are we even doing this? Why don't we just let Bishop and Friends do this show and their show? That'd be way better.
25: It's Hot Take Tuesday!
11: I agree with you, Dylan. I like it. This one comes from Joseph. He said, Will Ferrell is now the Dwayne Johnson of comedy. Feels forced into many situations now solely due to the name, even though it doesn't make the movie or show better.
8: He said that about who?
11: About Will Ferrell and Dwayne Johnson, a.k.a. The Rock. Like, he's saying...
12: Now, Will Ferrell was doing all this first.
11: Like getting, like, shoved into movies where it didn't make sense?
12: And
11: But hang on. Will Ferrell had a run of movies where it did make a lot of sense. And then people just kept trying to go. But yes, he did, Dylan. I don't know what you're seeing, but like.
12: The comparison with those two I get is that they're always casted into the same role.
11: Yes.
12: Like, they need someone to do X. If it's their persona, boom, it's them every single time. The same person in every single movie that they're in.
11: The only one that I could say, The Rock, I feel like is different, and I enjoyed it, and I forget the name of the movie now. It's the one where The Rock comes back.
8: Central Intelligence.
12: Finally, Bang. The Rock has come back.
11: Yeah, he's never said that. No, it's exactly good call by you. That's right. No, but I think it's Central Intelligence where he's like the guy with the fanny pack, and then he meets Kevin Hart, and they're like you old high school.
8: Yeah,
11: you know,
8: Central
11: buddies.
8: Intelligence.
11: Yeah, that one. He is a different guy in that one, wouldn't you say? Like, he's still a tough guy, badass, but he has the like. You know, he's much nicer and softer than he is in a lot of the other
8: His
11: movies.
8: His best movie is The Game Plan.
11: I don't know if I've ever seen the game plan. I got to be honest.
12: I like the game plan.
11: I haven't seen a lot of The Rock's movies.
12: Yes, that's the one that he has the daughter in the movie that he kind of didn't know at first, and she comes into his life, and yes, I'm all about dad-daughter duo movies. All about them.
2: See?
12: Tyvus, you want to know because you're not a girl, dad.
11: This is Leigh and Joey Rasher. We will not stand for that on this show.
2: Man, when I came and announced to y'all that I was having the boy, y'all too was really sick.
11: Yeah, we took it hard. By the way,
2: The Rock's best role actually is Moana. That's
11: oh no, he's great in Moana.
12: You guys see the new one?
2: No, but my kids is making
11: the live action one.
12: Yeah.
11: Eh, I didn't see it. Why do we have to make everything live action now? If it was a cartoon, what's wrong with it being a cartoon?
2: Except you're welcome.
12: There is a pretty large segment of the population that hates every Disney live action. I'm not in that camp, but people just don't like change. They don't like anything to be different. They just want it to be the way that they know that it is. As soon as they take, like, remember the controversy behind The Little Mermaid? Oh man, why are we doing this?
2: Because she was black.
12: That is true, though.
2: That's what it was about.
11: That controversy was about, and that was stupid.
12: Yeah,
11: anybody would be mad about that.
12: All mermaids are white. Why are they casting a black person?
11: A lot of people told about themselves. They're like, I'm not racist. I just have a thing about mermaids. It's like, oh, really?
12: Know that all the people under the sea, they wouldn't have a dark pigment.
11: this was such a weird.
12: There's no sun down there.
11: When that whole controversy came out, I just immediately was like, wow, I apparently have to change some of my friends. I saw people on Facebook making this their entire life's mission. And I'm like, I didn't know you liked mermaids that much. By the way, on the Rock thing, one more thought. San Andreas, have you guys seen that movie?
2: That's the one where the world is falling or something.
11: I never watched it. And he's like a rescue pilot who has to go in and try to save people. The whole part of that movie that's distracting is the fact that his daughter in the movie is Alexandra Daddario, who is absolutely stunning. And Timmy Hall and I went and watched this movie when it came out, and both of us left the movie going like, she's way too hot. Like, she's way too hot to be in this movie as like his daughter. Because I believe at the time, I want to say like she was like almost 30.
2: What'd you say?
11: And it was weird.
2: Oh, Daddario.
11: Alexandra Daddario.
2: Right up.
11: Yeah, she was like,
2: oh, this is the girl that was in
11: a lot of things. Yes, she's been in a lot of movies.
2: No, she was in the Texas Chainsaw Massacre.
11: Was she?
2: Yeah, she was his cousin.
11: I don't watch the Chainsaw Massacre stuff.
2: She found out they was cousins.
11: Oh,
12: she's also in White Lotus.
11: Oh,
12: yes.
11: Okay. See, it says here she's in Baywatch too. I didn't know she was in the Baywatch remake. See, I missed all this. I didn't know that, but I saw her in San Andreas and she was great. Best corners in the NFL, Tyvus. You want this list and you want to tell people how wrong it is?
2: Yeah, let's hear it.
11: Okay. This is from Sports Illustrated or whatever the husk of Sports Illustrated is now, because it's clearly not what it used to be. Mm-hmm. Number 10, AJ Terrell Jr. for the Atlanta Falcons. Not top 10 for you?
2: I need to hear the rest of this.
11: Number 9, Denzel Ward, Cleveland Browns.
2: Dang.
11: Number 8, Sauce Gardner, Indianapolis Colts.
2: Okay.
11: Number 7, Trent McDuffie, Los Angeles Rams.
2: Yeah, but 7? Okay.
11: Previously with the Chiefs, got traded this offseason.
2: Okay.
11: Quinyon Mitchell, number 6 with the Eagles.
2: Okay.
11: J.C. Horn.
2: Okay.
11: Carolina Panthers, number 5.
2: I'm huge. That was the guy. Him and Pat Surtain came out in the same draft. And I kept telling everybody that J.C. Horn was going to be that deal. He was like hurt his first like 2 or 3 years. But last year, he really turned it on. I was like, see, he is the guy that I thought he was. Go ahead.
11: 5 picks last year, to your point. Christian Gonzalez, number 4 with the Patriots.
2: They got him at 4?
11: They got him at 4.
2: Oh, I
11: got
2: to hear the top 3. I know who 2 of the 3 is, but I need to hear
12: that. Yeah, they're underrating my cousin.
2: That's crazy. That. He should be. At worst, Christian Gonzalez should be 3 at the worst.
11: All right, so they have Derek Stingley Jr. for the Texans at 3.
2: Dang.
11: Devin Witherspoon with the Seahawks at 2. Dang. And you already know who number 1 is, Pat Surtain with the Broncos.
2: I wouldn't put Devin Witherspoon at 2. He's a good player. I wouldn't have him above Christian Gonzalez or Stingley. Stingley is like when the ball is in the air, he's like got some of the best ball skills. Like, he's really good. PS2 is PS2. I mean, that they don't even throw PS2's way. And Christian Gonzalez, like, if you watched him last year, like, that dude, he was going to win Super Bowl MVP if the Patriots would have won. Yeah, he was balling. He had so a good.
11: Fantastic game.
2: So them, right, to me, is the top three. And I don't think it's not even – after that, you can argue whatever. But those three, Stingley, PS2, Stingley, and Gonzo is the top
12: three. What I respect about Christian Gonzalez is that he's following wide receiver one no matter where he's at. Yeah, he ain't playing a side. Yeah, I don't know about all those other guys.
11: Yeah, how often do they do that, Tyvus? Like, how often do they, what do they call that? When, like, is that a, where you have a guy trailing some, or like where he's shadow? Just shadowing? Yeah. How often do you NFL teams nowadays philosophically?
2: Yeah, if you got a number one corner, you should do it all the time.
11: But do teams do that?
2: Depends. Some people feel like I play my side. Some people don't play in the slot.
11: Well, that's what I'm asking.
2: It's
11: like,
2: it's up to the corner.
11: Oh, it is.
2: Pretty much.
11: That's so, I didn't
2: but
11: know.
2: But if that. I'm paying you the $100 million,
11: that's what I'm saying.
2: You,
11: like,
2: you best to go follow that guy.
11: I'm saying, like, if you're one of the best guys to do it, why wouldn't we want to put you wherever the best player is? So, like, yeah, that whole argument of, like, oh, you just don't throw to his side. Well, like, why wouldn't every offense put their best guy on another side then? Like, that's the part I don't understand.
2: I figured that out. I mean,
11: it seems like a pretty simple strategic move.
2: That was one of the things that they used to do with Sherm. Like, Sherm going to play the right side, and that's going to be what it is. And then, if you start eating on the other side, then they'd be like, all right, Sherm, you got a shadow. He'd be like, all right, come on.
11: Is Denzel Ward too low at 9?
2: Denzel Ward consistently is like, honestly, it's like a top 5 guy, but I think it's because he don't play in the slot and he don't get a lot of picks. I think those are the two things. But, like, if you're talking about a guy who is tight in coverage, OCs is kind of scared to go at him. Like, he's as good as anybody in the league.
11: All right.
2: I just think that he don't get the picks, and I think that he also don't follow guys in the slot. He take a couple snaps in the slot, but that's not his thing.
11: Okay. Fair enough. All right. Well, there's the list. Sports Illustrated, where it came from. You can keep debating it if you want to. The gambling public has a hot take today, and they think the Buckeyes will suck this year. Details in 2 minutes. T-Bone and Tyvus on the Fan.
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10: Drivers really taking it nice and easy out there. From the east side, 270 and 670 by the airport, not giving you any issues whatsoever. 315, you're flying in both directions. From the north side, over towards downtown. And lastly, for our friends in Madison County, good morning to you. Things are also looking great. 70 eastbound between 42 to 270. That's about a 12-minute commute. I'm 10TV's Brianna Albizu with your Fan Traffic.
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11: So it's the best week in sports radio, in my opinion. All-Star Week is where a lot of the news doesn't happen, so people get all bummed out in sports radio. I say, hell with that.
2: This Steels guy is trolling. He's got to be trolling.
11: What's going on?
2: He said a good defensive coach will put his best corner on wide receiver number 2 and a double on wide receiver 1.
12: Then Bill Belichick used to do that a lot
2: that makes
12: in the playoffs?
2: Absolutely no sense.
11: Ooh. Is that, wait, so did Bill Belichick do that? And did that make
2: I have no idea sense? If Bill Belichick somewhere, did that, but that listen, makes no sense.
11: I don't know where it is, but somewhere in there is a hot take.
2: Either. So let me get this right. Let me get this right.
11: Yeah.
2: We going to put two guys on one and then one guy on the other one. That what's
11: But your best guy on the second
2: no,
11: guy.
2: No, what so you do is you put your best guy on wide receiver one and then slide coverage to the other people.
11: Well, what Roll happened? Why would it be dumb? Explain it to me like I'm five. Why would it be dumb to put two guys on the best player out there and then have your second guy lock down the second guy?
2: Okay, so then, all right, if two guys is on that guy and one and your best guy's on him, what about number three?
11: Safety. I don't know.
2: He gonna get rolled.
11: Oh, okay.
12: So you don't believe in double teaming ever?
11: What about, bracketing?
2: And one can't handle it.
11: What about bracketing?
2: Bracketing is fine.
11: Okay. So what if they
2: if
11: did that?
2: They can't handle it.
11: Oh, but you're saying
2: if
11: you'd
2: I got somebody that can take away another person one, nah, that's over there. That's done. That's done. We got 10 on 10 now.
11: Yeah, yeah, yeah.
2: So why would we go okay. like that don't make sense to me to put 9 right, on 11?
11: Dylan. Get Bill Belichick on the phone and let's have him defend this to Tyvus.
2: Makes no sense to me.
11: I agree with I think that'd be great. You know what? When we go to camp, we're going to when Ohio State has their fall camp, we're going to be out there for a couple of days broadcasting. If we get Matt Patricia out there,
2: I'm
11: please
2: ask.
11: Bring Ooh, yes. this up.
12: Yeah,
11: I want to hear this discussion.
2: Would you?
11: Mostly
2: he was there, like, wasn't he?
11: Yeah, that's what I'm saying. Is you and his, well, I think he was the offensive coordinator for at least one of those years.
2: Now, he was an offensive coordinator.
12: When he came year. Back, so, we don't need to talk year. About that at all. So I'm sure he doesn't want you to bring it up.
11: I won't. But what I'm saying is, I will say, hey, Matt, Tyvus has a question for you about defense, and then you guys can talk for 15 minutes, and I'll be like, hey, coach, great to see you. End of segment.
12: Great. That yeah, works for me. I mean, I'm reading this article from 2016. I'm not going to read what he said, but they asked him. They asked him about when Darrell Revis was on the Patriots that they would put Darrell Revis on wide receiver number two and double the number one wide receiver.
11: Okay,
2: that's what did he say?
12: It's a long quote. I feel like we've already done way too much on field breakdown in the past 10 minutes.
2: This was in the Super Bowl.
12: This article was from 2016.
2: What year did they win the Super?
11: Well, they won a
12: lot of years. Yeah.
2: I thought Revis only won one with them. That was the Maybe year that was they beat the year. Sherm.
11: Maybe that was the year. Yeah, that sounds right.
2: No, it couldn't have been 2016 because I was in the league in 2016 and they didn't play them.
12: Okay. They won the Super Bowl during the 2014 season with Darrell Revis.
2: Correct.
11: Okay.
2: So they did the doubling thing in 2016.
12: The article was just from 2016 where they asked him about this concept that we're talking about.
2: Okay.
11: This is always confusing when you say Super Bowl in 2016. You mean the one that was played in 2016 or the one that was from the 2016 season into 17? Because that's two different years.
2: Well, they didn't win a Super Bowl in 2016.
11: The 2016 season. February of 2017, that was 28-3. That was when the Patriots came back.
2: The ones went there.
11: Okay. I'm just telling you what it was. I'm saying the one that was in 2016, Super Bowl 50, that was a different Super Bowl. That was Broncos beating the Panthers.
2: But see, even in that one, the 2014, when they beat the Seahawks, like they still had Brandon Browner on the other side. Who Good. They went up against the Seahawks. Guess who know the Seahawks better like than anybody? The guy who just left the Seahawks. Well, he didn't just leave there. He was in Saints, but he played for the Seahawks. So, like, yeah, that's fine.
11: Good. Okay. I've lost track of who we're talking about.
2: And we're talking about Doug point. And Jermaine. And like,
11: sure. Okay. I don't care.
2: I'm really trying to make sense of this. So you're telling me
12: I'm just
2: if
12: saying,
2: Randy Moss was your wide receiver one, you would double Randy Moss and then let Darrell Revis check whoever the other guy. No, I wouldn't do that.
12: I'm not saying you do it every single game. I'm just saying that it's a concept that Bill Belichick, arguably the best defensive mind of all time, has implemented in the past.
2: He should do it at North Carolina. Maybe they.
12: I'm sure he tries.
2: Maybe they win more games.
11: Just remember, folks, there's no sports going on this week, and it's the worst week for sports radio. We've decided that's not the case. The best week of sports radio tomorrow. Your help. We need it. Write some intros for this show. We're going to have you submit your production for the show tomorrow. You just tell us what you think we should say when, like, the show comes back and there's little, like, bump back stuff that talks about us, I don't know, driving on the freeway or all of us being bald, even though Tyvus isn't bald anymore because he got his hair fixed. The point is, that's we right. need to update those. So help us make some new ones. Tomorrow, that's what you're going to do on the show with us. This comes from CBS Sports. They looked at the teams who have on FanDuel. The teams that comparing their wins last year in college football to how many is there over under this year and where the biggest disparity is. So the number one team they have as far as win regression is what they're calling this, where last year the team had let's say in Ohio State's case, 12 wins. The number one team they have as far as win regression is Ohio State.
2: Okay.
11: FanDuel's over-under total this year is 9.5, which I still say bang the over on that because...
2: I do too, but you know why.
11: Schedule's much tougher this year than it was last year.
2: Correct.
11: You're losing a lot off this defense, which I also think is something that should not be underrated, though I hope that the guys who are behind these players now get a chance to step up and do what last year's defense did when that was also a concern. But yeah, clearly their whole thing is they say that, you know, when you go undefeated in the regular season, anything short of another perfect mark reads as regression. But given the third highest preseason win total in the Big Ten, according to FanDuel, that is behind Indiana and Oregon. So they're pointing

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1: The toughest games preseason, before looking at it, was probably Texas, Penn State, Wolverines.
2: Yeah, so
1: three.
2: Penn State not doing as good as we thought they would. Really changed our perception of their schedule.
1: But that's still,
2: and Michigan didn't help anything out either.
1: That's still three opposed to six.
2: The point I'm trying to make is, let's say Indiana or Oregon. Let's pick Indiana. Let's say Indiana isn't as good as FanDuel thinks they're going
1: to
2: be.
1: That takes them to five, which is more.
2: And Iowa and USC are that who they have been the past 5 years. Like, there are situations where, like, they don't actually have six tough games on their schedule. Just like last year, we thought they were going to have three tough games, and they probably only had one.
3: No, I'll put it here's to your point. Here's what I would say to that, Dylan. I think Tyvus, you're not wrong that, like, there are six tough games on paper for this team, right? And Dylan, you're not wrong that some of those games, I think, won't look as tough by the time they're actually played. I do think Ohio State, regardless of what happens in the Texas game, it's laughable that they have an over-under win total of 9.5. I think the over is what's going to happen because of the fact that Ohio State can drop two games this year, still be in the playoffs. That would still put them also under that win total. It still hit the over. And I'm saying, I think they probably have more like three or four games that will actually be in doubt in the second half. Like, I don't think them playing Iowa, it's all about Ohio State not shooting itself in the foot.
1: It all depends on what time that game is.
3: It does. No.
1: It does.
3: No.
1: At night, Kinnick at night.
3: No.
1: Weird stuff happens.
3: You want a hot take on
1: That's all I'm saying. All I'm saying.
3: What happened is that
1: weird stuff happens.
3: You know what happened to? It happened to your old coach. Yeah. It ain't happening to Ryan Day.
1: I thought you was about to say it happened to me. I said your old coach.
3: I'm saying hot take Tuesday. I trust Ryan Day going to Kinnick at night more than I trust Urban Meyer, because Urban, those games always seem to trip him up. The one that didn't trip him up was the team up north. And that's why, obviously, we all, 7-0, the national championship, all that stuff. But when it comes to Ryan Day in the regular season against teams not named Michigan, that record is pretty much speaking for itself. I don't know if he's undefeated in the regular season against teams not named Michigan, but, like, he has very few losses. Obviously, he lost to Oregon a couple years ago.
1: I was talking in Big Ten play, but if you want to count that now,
3: I don't know how that works. Yeah, that's the point, though, is I'm saying there might be one or two of these games that do trip up the Buckeyes. I just can't envision a scenario where they lose three of these games before the end of the regular season.
2: To your point, the only truly inferior opponent Ryan Day has ever lost to was Michigan the year they won the national championship. Besides that, if they're a favorite,
1: they lost to Oregon the year they won the national championship.
2: Yeah, but that wasn't like an inexcusable loss where they were this huge favorite and they got upset.
1: I don't even remember.
3: But to your point, Dylan, like, yeah.
2: He's talking about the Will Howard slide game.
3: Oh, yes. That one. Yeah. Sorry, I'm getting my losses confused.
1: That one you talking about was embarrassing.
3: That one was, yeah.
1: They gave
3: that was
1: like 300 yards rushing that game.
3: Bad. That one was bad. One of Tyvus's coaches has a new job. Tell you about it next. T-Bone and Tyvus on The Fan.
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6: More cars taking that 71 northbound direction over by Greenlawn Avenue. That's because that traffic cam's looking a whole lot busier out there right before you're heading up towards that downtown interchange, 70, 71, and 315. For the west side drivers, still easy going on 270, at least a 6-minute commute between 33 over towards Roberts Road. I'm 10TV's Brianna Albizu with your...
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15: Put a little something in the YouTube chat, little hint of what we're going to do on Friday. 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Just tell you, it's all in there. It's all being revealed. Not all of it, a little bit of it. Best week in sports radio this week right here. It's a Hot Take Tuesday. More of your hot takes coming up in mere moments. So, Tybus, one of your former coaches has a new job. That is your guy, Tom Herman.
16: Yeah.
15: Apparently, Tom Herman is hanging out with Florida State now. It's going to be, from what the reports say, a role to be determined. But what that usually means is he's going to be an analyst of some kind.
16: I would imagine he would be involved with the offense in some way.
15: Well, you would think so.
16: Herman was a genius. He was an offensive genius back in the day. He's one of those coaches that to this day, I still like it's in there. Like it, at some point,
13: it's well, you know,
16: he gonna get on that play sheet and catch fire again. It's just gonna be unstoppable.
13: I mean, I feel like Tom Herman, obviously his offenses at Ohio State were pretty good. The guy was a Mensa member that got brought up, I think, a few times during his career. And by a few, I mean every single broadcast they did of those games. It was, did you know Tom Herman's a member of Mensa? Yeah, we got it. But then after that, he went to Houston, where I feel like he was really good at
16: Houston. He was good because he parlayed that to Texas.
13: Yeah, good enough to get him to Texas. So. But I'm saying, like, then that tenure did not go, you know, probably according to plan.
16: I feel like that's when it like started to go downhill. Yeah.
13: What's he been doing since?
16: Wasn't he at Florida Atlantic?
12: Yeah, he was the head coach of Florida Atlantic. Wow. And that didn't go well. But he has not just gone back to just being a play calling OC since he's left here.
13: No,
12: and to Tavis's point, that might be like what he just needs to go do. Like he was great at that. Maybe head coaching isn't his thing. Maybe he's like a Josh McDaniels type.
13: Well, then I wouldn't go to Florida State because I feel like the move is eventually if they ever fire someone at Florida State. Then
12: Mike Norvell.
13: Yes. I don't know how he still has a job over. Because
16: they don't
13: want
16: to pay his buyout.
12: That's exactly okay, what it is.
13: I do know how he has a job, but it's not on merit.
16: They pay, who was the coach before him?
12: They didn't pay Jimbo Fisher's buyout. Jimbo Fisher left for more money at A&M. And was it Willie Taggart? Was that who they needed
13: to
12: fire?
13: Was he the next coach after Jimbo Fisher? I forgot about that.
16: I can't remember either.
13: By the way, don't look up who gave Jimbo Fisher an extension and then paid his buyout.
12: Just don't look that up.
13: It's fine. Don't look it up. No need to. But yeah, so good for Tom Herman. He's getting back out there. I like that. That's fine. Now, that's all well and good. That is not the story that interests me the most this morning. The story that interests me the most this morning is one that Dylan sent us in our group chat. And it involves a thing called a pasta pass. Are you aware of this, Tyvus?
16: I seen it yesterday. Yeah. And I just shit.
13: Were you aware of it prior to Dylan sending it to us?
16: No. Why would I be aware of this?
13: Because it's a great idea.
16: No, it's not.
13: Okay.
16: No, it's not.
13: The Olive Garden. This is. We get nothing for telling you this, but this is not a sponsored thing. But they have had this thing in the past called a pasta pass, where you pay a certain amount of money and you can go get unlimited pasta at Olive Garden. Now, some of you have jokes for Olive Garden. That's fine. I'm not someone who shares that opinion. I can eat it at Olive Garden. I don't mind it. Love the breadsticks. Same. Love the salad.
12: Same. Yeah, I will not slander Olive Garden either.
16: I will go for the salad.
13: Is it authentic Italian?
12: No. Hell no.
13: Do I care? Do I care? Also, no. I don't care. So save your hot takes about like, oh, it's not made by my nana. Like, I don't care. I'm not Italian. This food is enjoyable to me. That's all I'm saying.
16: I agree.
13: So here's what it is. It's 2 days from now. They're going to launch this, I believe, at 2 p.m. on Thursday, 2 p.m. Eastern.
16: Okay.
13: They are bringing back the never-ending pasta pass for $100. You buy this pasta pass. You then
16: get a year?
13: No. I wish. They would go out of business if it was a year. They are only selling 10,000 of these, and they are good for 13 weeks. But for 13 weeks, you can get as much pasta as you want at Olive Garden with your pasta pass. And I'm telling you, if I bought one of these passes, we would go every day.
16: Are you going to buy it?
13: I would be the tour of Italy every day and then wheel me out of there every night. That's how that works.
16: Tour
13: of
16: Italy?
12: I mean,
13: yeah.
16: That's like four dishes.
12: It's three.
13: Three.
16: Whatever.
13: Come on.
16: Oh, excuse me for being one dish off.
13: All you got to do.
12: It's not that hard. To pay for this thing, go once a week. It pays for itself.
13: No, of course. That's obviously it.
12: I mean, you do more, but at least once a week.
13: Yeah. Now,
16: I'm cool.
13: Okay, that's fine. That's fine. You don't want the pasta pass.
16: Right now, I'm avoiding like a lot of foods because I don't want the bad diarrhea that's going around.
13: Oh, with the vegetables and stuff?
16: Yeah. I don't know if it's lettuce, fruit, vegetable. I don't know what it is.
13: I've been on that plan for 43 years.
12: Just don't have any fruits and vegetables in your diet.
13: You don't have to worry about it.
12: Yeah.
13: It's all good.
12: I've been diarrhea free, Tyvus.
16: No concerns. They need to fix it because I want a salad. I want a nice salad.
13: Well, too bad. Go be a fatty like me. You won't get diarrhea.
16: I got to go to Chipotle and not get lettuce. Like, come on now. What's that about?
13: Well, this is the pasta pass thing made me think of you because obviously I figured the pasta is not your thing because technically pasta's in the bread family.
15: It's a grain. It's made. It's similar stuff. If you're trying to cut carbs, people cut out pasta. They cut out bread, all that stuff. So I knew you probably wouldn't go for that. But Tyvus, what if I told you at Chipotle, they don't have this to my knowledge, but I'm trying to see if there's a deal that would entice you. Chipotle, you love. If they said you can have a burrito every day for a year.
16: I don't want no burrito. I want a bowl.
15: Okay, a burrito or a bowl.
16: I want 200 less calories.
15: Whichever one you prefer, a burrito or a bowl.
16: Okay.
15: Even though you eat burritos in Cardale's car, but whatever. Fine.
16: I had to.
15: Okay. I'm sorry.
16: I had to. I did that because I had to.
15: I forgot. You went in there and you were like,
16: I can't eat a bowl and drive.
15: No, I you didn't have to eat it while driving.
16: Yes, it's the point. Okay, go ahead.
15: Whatever. Stupid argument. $750. If they said you pay $750, you can have a burrito for a year every single day or a bowl every day. One, load it up however you want, but you get one a day for a year. I mean, how much does a bowl cost now?
12: Like $12?
15: Right. I'm saying,
16: to do the math.
15: I'm saying if you did that 100 times, not even 100 times, you would more than pay for it.
12: That's
15: I'm saying you did it like once to one to two times a week. Would you pay the $750?
16: I don't do it like they do.
15: I thought you loved Chipotle.
16: I do once a week though, but I haven't had.
15: What if it was $500 for a burritos for a burrito or bowl for a year once a day?
16: I feel like you gotta take that, right?
15: Yes. Okay.
16: You can't pass that up.
15: Dylan, would you be in on something like that if they offered that?
12: Yes. One place I wouldn't do it for, and someone brought it up in the YouTube chat about me slandering Applebee's. Definitely not doing it at that place. And I saw that the one in Polaris closed. Close them all. Put something else there that I could actually eat.
15: Wait a second. They got burgers now where they cut them in half and they dip them in cheese. What is that not good?
12: If they close all the Applebee's and you miss it, go to the frozen food section at your grocery store and just buy a bag of Tyson whatever. Wow. And you got the same quality food.
15: Wow. What about the quesadilla burger? They still doing that?
12: I don't know. I'm pretty sure they are. Those are banging. But it was the Bucks 06. He says Dylan slanders Applebee's but approves defrosted frozen sauces for his dishes for Olive Garden is weird.
15: I don't
12: care. Here's the thing.
15: It tastes better.
12: I'm not sitting here acting like Olive Garden is authentic Italian food. Like, I like Olive Garden for what it is. I'm not comparing it to
15: Italian places. For $100 to get unlimited pasta?
12: Yeah.
15: You could tell me Chef Boyardee's back there making it. I don't care. I'm in. It's $100 for unlimited pasta.
16: Is Popeye's mac and cheese overrated?
12: I don't think I've had it. Popeye's
16: says that it's highly overrated.
15: Eminem?
16: No.
15: Marshall
16: Evan,
15: Mathers?
16: Evan
15: oh, I thought you said, okay. My bad. I didn't,
12: Moms are
15: that's
12: sweaty.
15: A good name. Mom's spaghetti.
12: Chef Boyardee.
15: All right, fine. But yeah, I feel like, I'll tell you another restaurant. If Wendy's said you can have like a combo meal once a day for like $750, I'd pay that.
12: As long as it's a burger that's not the JBC.
15: I forgot. You hate the JBC.
16: That's all I would really get from there right now is the JBC.
15: Well, yeah, because they ruined the spicy chicken sandwich. I forgot. It's still fine. I'd still eat it.
16: It's fine.
15: But they messed with it. You shouldn't have messed with it.
16: Y'all talk like it was the worst thing in the world.
15: Don't mess with greatness. The cheating scandal at Michigan apparently went pretty high up the chain, at least according to some of the allegations coming out. You'll hear about it next. T-Bone and Tyvus on The Fan.
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18: A whole lot slower for our east side drivers, starting just south of Reynoldsburg, 70 in that westbound direction at Bryce Road, getting a whole lot busier out there. We also have really some backups, starting 70 just before that 33 intersection. Doesn't get any better till you're passing 70 at Kelton Avenue, right before that 70 and 71 split. I'm 10TV's Brianna Albizu with your...
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15: Good morning. I'm Dylan Gonzalez. In Philadelphia last night, St. Louis Cardinals right fielder Jordan Walker became your 2026 Home Run Derby champion. Walker outlasted hometown favorite Kyle Schwarber to become the first Cardinal to win the Derby. And despite reports that his job is in serious jeopardy, University of Michigan athletic director Ward Manuel told the Detroit Free Press he is staying at Michigan. He also told Yahoo Sports, quote, "The president and I have had several great conversations over the past couple days. There are no plans for me not to continue to be the athletic director for the near future." And finally, after a few days off the World Cup, we'll be back in action today. France will take on Spain in the semifinals at 3 o'clock. 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
0: Fish want me to remind y'all that when you get home, you can always watch us on your TV. 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Boom, we right there. Now let me get down to it. What is the deal with Jersey Mike's?
15: What do you mean?
0: What did it become like? Just the best thing in the world.
2: It's been the best thing for me for about 20 years, Tyvus.
0: Really? Yes. Jersey Mike's been around that long?
15: Oh, yeah.
0: I didn't even know
15: that. You haven't had Jersey Mike's?
0: No, I've had it, but I didn't know it was around for 20 years.
15: It's been around. It's been a thing.
0: I thought it was only
15: like
0: 10.
15: It's been around since like...
0: I feel like it just hit here when like my last year at Ohio State, so like 2015.
15: Oh, no.
0: That was like the first time I ever even heard of Jersey Mike's because I think they sponsored the Woody. They came to the Woody and like dropped off some subs.
15: Okay. But no, like, they were around before that, for sure.
0: All of a sudden, it's like the number one fast food restaurant, because $10 is...
15: In the YouTube chat.
0: Jersey Mike's pass would be a killer. And I'm just like,
15: why? Like the pasta pass, like we were talking about.
0: Yeah, like what is this? Like, I've had it. Don't get me wrong. I had it, and it's fine.
15: Oh, man. I have... This is now where I'm at with Jersey Mike's. My wife says, if we go to Jersey Mike's, she says, do you want a hot or a cold? And I say, I want a cold, and she knows that's the club sub.
0: I think that's the one
2: that's
0: I
2: go to.
15: And I married a psychopath.
0: What's a hot?
15: The hot is the Philly cheesesteak.
0: Is it like?
15: It's fine.
0: I'm not trying to say it's like going to Philadelphia.
15: It's not like Wario's. I'm not saying anything like that. I'm just saying sometimes I'm in the mood for a hot sub. That's the one I get at Jersey Mike's. The cold is the club sub. And my wife, who I married, who's a psychopath, who I love, but she's a psycho, she too will sometimes get the club sub. Hold the bacon.
2: Nah.
15: Why did you take the bacon off? It's a club sub. That's the whole point of the damn thing.
0: Now listen, y'all
15: get
0: know
15: the bacon
0: how,
15: on
0: you
15: it.
0: Know how I feel about bacon. Mm-hmm. And I feel like it's just something that's not needed. It's just whatever.
15: You also are a psychopath.
0: But
15: I don't know why we got married either, quite honestly. I'm questioning this relationship right now.
0: But on the club sub, it needs to be there.
15: Oh, and they do it right.
0: Yeah.
15: Because it is crunchy.
0: Exactly.
15: And it
0: you get the sauce.
15: You get a Mike's Way?
0: Yeah, with all the, like, there it put is. All the, that's what it's called.
15: Yeah, Mike's Way. The red wine, vinaigrette or whatever. Yeah, all that stuff. Yeah.
2: My daughter, who's just a ignorant 7-year-old, she used to prefer Subway over Jersey Mike's.
0: I did too.
2: One time at Subway, they burned her bacon. So every single time she's like, I want Subway. I'm like, yeah, the place that burned your bacon? You want to go there? And she's like, you know what? Never mind. Jersey Mike's
15: instead. How'd they burn bacon? Did they toast the sub?
2: It was just all of it was burned.
15: Oh, like the cold bacon they pulled out for the sub. Okay.
2: I was going to say, where are you frying it fresh?
0: Where are you at on Firehouse Sub?
15: I like a Firehouse Sub. I haven't had it very often.
0: Where is it in the ranking?
15: I've only been like 3 times, so I can't compare it to like the other place. It was good. Every time I've been there, I've enjoyed it, but I can't tell you what I had.
0: So not Quiznos.
15: I probably haven't had it in 5 years.
0: It's not better than Quiznos.
15: I mean, I've missed Quiznos, but I kind of have lost the taste of Quiznos. It's been so long. I haven't had a Quiznos in a decade or more. It's been forever.
2: You know the guy that went viral with the F around and find out chart.
15: Yep. Yes, yes.
2: I have that chart for quality to cost when it comes to food.
15: Okay.
2: Firehouse Subs doesn't do it for me.
15: Okay.
2: Same thing with like Five Guys. I would love Five Guys if they would cut their cost, their charge by like 50%. Dude. I'd be going to Five Guys on the regular.
15: Well, who said that in the chat? Someone brought up, we were talking about the pasta pass from Olive Garden, And he said the equivalent pass from Five Guys would cost $5,000.
2: And they would still lose money on you.
15: That's exactly right. You'd lose money on it because it's still like, it's, dude, I don't understand what the hell, like, it's not worth it. I just went a couple weeks ago. We had it. Burger was fine. The fries are their curly, shriveled up little bull crap
0: $70.
15: They give you. Yeah, no, if my meal literally was $23 or $25, I forget, for a burger, fries, and a drink.
0: That's not terrible.
15: It's $25 for a glorified hamburger and fries. And the fries aren't even, I don't even prefer those fries. Those fries are kind of a
2: waste
15: for me.
2: They're not as great as people be making them seem like they are.
0: It's like going to a steakhouse restaurant and getting a burger.
15: People look down at the fair. They'll be like, oh, I don't want to go there. All the fair food, man, I don't like that. And then they'll go to Five Guys and be like, I give them $37 for a meal for the same damn fries. That's what they have at the fair. It's what they have at Five Guys. Those are the same damn fries.
2: Facts.
15: So if you like those fries, fine, I get it. But you can't talk crap about the fair fries and then go to Five Guys and act like it's upscale dining. This is my same rant I have had about the Bloomin' Onion for years, and I will bring it up again. You go to Outback right now and order a Bloomin' Onion, it costs you like what, $9, $10, $12? I don't know what it costs now, but I'm saying, like, you get that, people look down on the Bloomin' Onion at Outback. They say, that's just, oh, that's nothing. That's gross. You stupid Americans. You like all your fatty crap, man. And then, but I promise you, if a food truck rolled up and was like, g'day, mate, and they had a Bloomin' Onion out of a food truck, people line up around the block and pay $37 for it, because that's what we do. We get all up on hype. We don't pay attention to the actual taste of the food. I don't care where it comes from, as long as it tastes good. Yeah, that's fine. I'm just, the fair fries at Five Guys drive me insane. Oh, they've got sacks of potatoes in here. Great.
0: Annoys
15: me to no end for $25. That's what I had.
2: By the way, when it comes to national chains and steakhouses, give me all the American ones over the Australian one.
15: Yeah.
2: Miss me with Outback. Completely. Miss me with it.
15: Look, it's not even.
2: Choosing Texas Roadhouse over Outback 15 times out of 10.
15: You know what? Did I tell you my Texas Roadhouse story? We went there. This is probably a couple months ago.
0: You ate all the bread and cinnamon butter.
15: Bang. Just like I've said, this is just my food take segment now. I have said chips and salsa and a beer. That's a meal for me at a like Tex-Mex place. Yeah. I would just eat that if they would offer it. If I went to Texas Roadhouse and they said you can just do the bread and the cinnamon butter as a meal, I'd be like, done. That's fine with me.
0: You're kidding me.
15: I'd do it. Not every time, but I'd do it some of the time. I love that.
0: You think that would really fill you up?
15: No.
2: It's unlimited.
15: It's unlimited. Well, you sit there forever.
0: I feel like you still need like
15: that's fine.
0: Some protein.
15: You can then order that too if you want, fatty. I'm saying I would be fine just with my bread and butter. I mean, I'm over here trying to save myself some calories, Ty, but you're over here trying to have a steak unlimited bread. I'm just saying, give me the unlimited bread and cinnamon, buddy.
0: Get you about two rolls and that should be enough.
15: Oh, no, that's a start. That's the beginning. That's what I get when I walk in the door. I grab those off someone else's table and eat that on the way to the seat so that I can eat
0: Texas Roadhouse, they did the one with all like the peanut shells all on the floor.
15: Logan Roadhouse, I think, is the other one that
2: does that. Didn't they stop doing that at a lot of places, though?
15: Know what? To be fair, they give them to you in a bag now, and then they give you the bucket. So I think you're supposed to
0: get a bucket.
15: Hey, they don't want kids to explode when they walk in there with peanut allergies and
2: Joshua Perry couldn't walk in there.
0: He couldn't.
15: Right. No, he couldn't. I agree with that. That's bad. So I agree with protecting that. I'm just saying all those steakhouse places that are like, you know, like you can get a steak for $20 to $30. Like those places are all to me about the same. Whether it's the Outback gimmick or whether it's the Texas Roadhouse gimmick, I know it's all fake. I don't think anybody from Australia works at Outback. I don't think anybody who's an actual cowboy works at Texas Roadhouse. I just think they're people who are serving you steaks, and they're fine. They're good steaks. All right, we didn't get to Michigan cheating, so we'll do that next. T-Bone and Tyvus on the Fan.
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18: Good morning. Finally seeing a crash on our roads, and it's happening on Columbus's south side, really by the Hamilton Meadows neighborhood. It's affecting that northbound direction on 23 at Rathmill Road. That right lane is blocked right before you're hitting that 270 interchange. 20 miles per hour for your speed, folks, already out there. Looking at backups now extending towards State Route 317, also known as London Groveport Road. I'm 10TV's Brianna Albizu with your fan.
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17: We have a lot of sunshine this morning, and that'll continue right into the afternoon. It'll send our highs up into the mid-90s later on today with a peak heat index in the upper 90s. Mostly sunny skies once again for your Wednesday. Be a little bit warmer, about 96 for a high. Top heat index tomorrow afternoon reaches to about 100. For The Fan, I'm 10 Weather Impact meteorologist Justin Gertz.
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15: 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Tomorrow, you're going to help us write all of our production. I want the most unhinged, crazy stuff you can think of, stuff that barely passes what the FCC will let us put on the air. You can send that to us. You can tweet it to us now if you want to, at Bone and Tyvus 971. We'll read you some of the best tomorrow. But that's what we're going to work out tomorrow. Thursday, it's the Haters Ball. And Friday, a little...
0: 8-8-8-8-8-8.
15: Yeah. We're going to be taking people out of Hall of Fames is what we're going to do on Thursday. Friday, a little surprise for you. If you go to the YouTube chat, it was revealed a little bit in the YouTube chat what's going to happen. So go find that. YouTube, 971 The Fan, T-Bone and Tybus. Get right there. The cheating scandal at Michigan appears like it went pretty far up the chain. You brought this up to me yesterday, Tybus. Former Michigan assistant coach Chris Partridge alleges in a lawsuit against the university that former president Santa Ono instructed staff to not report findings of sign stealing to compliance, NCAA, or any other party.
0: What? Tell me he didn't, like, email this.
15: It doesn't appear so.
0: Okay, so he was smart enough to do this face-to-face?
15: Well, this is from apparently evidence that came from the investigation launched by Michigan hiring an outside law firm that looked into another giant scandal they had that we don't even talk about that much because it's not necessarily a sports scandal, but another guy who was on the staff at Michigan. Remember that Matt Weiss?
0: Yeah,
15: he guy was like who apparently was a scumbag.
0: Hacking into like the people's emails or the like
15: his computer crimes. Yeah. He was accessing a database of like student athletes across the country and specifically looking up like women's information.
0: Correct.
15: And being a creep. Anyway. Apparently, during the meeting where the law firm presented the findings of the Weiss investigation to Santa Ono, Ward Manuel, and other university administrators, Santa Ono's instruction not to report the sign-stealing scheme to university compliance or any other entity was an infringement upon the First Amendment rights of those in attendance. Now, this is from the lawsuit that Chris Partridge has filed saying, I had my First Amendment rights thwarted by the universe. Now, I'm sure this is a legal maneuver, right? But he's basically saying, I was told not to say things. I shouldn't have had that burden put on me. This is part of his lawsuit.
0: Okay.
15: But that is what he is alleging happened in a meeting that said, we're not bringing this up to anybody.
0: Have you seen the movie Training Day?
15: Yeah.
0: Do you know Denzel's famous line? It's not what you know. It's what you can prove.
15: That's right.
0: Can he prove it is the question.
15: Well, that's going to be a very difficult thing. Now, what would be curious is who else was in that meeting that would have motivation to roll? You know what I mean? Like who, because I'm guessing Ward Manuel isn't right now like, oh yeah, I was there. I heard all that. Like that's, he's got his own problems where apparently he may or may not be getting fired every day. It's different news from up there. But now the latest that he says, I've talked with the AD and everybody seems cool with me. Now he is the AD. I talked with the president and I haven't heard anything that I'm getting fired. I don't know what you're talking about.
0: We'll find out on Thursday.
15: Well,
0: right?
15: Suppose. Yeah. I don't know. It keeps going back and forth, but like he's not going to roll, but who else was in that meeting? If there were other people that were president and be like, oh yeah, I heard that and I'm willing to testify to that effect, now that would be something.
0: Who was it?
15: I don't know. It says other university officials were in this meeting along with, you know, Chris Partridge. So, like, Chris Partridge was an assistant coach at Michigan.
0: Sharon Moore would be?
15: Theoretically.
0: Anybody on the coaching staff,
15: yeah, which, of course, they're all, you know, half of them are either show cause penalties from the NCAA.
0: Is Paige Shiver in that? Is she was on the staff?
15: That's
0: She gonna blow it up. she gonna blow up the whole university with this one.
15: Phrasing is just not a thing. I don't know what becomes of this Michigan thing at all. Like, but what I find very intriguing is that they have scandals a brewing on so many different fronts, it's hard to keep them all straight. And I'm not here trying to say, like, oh, Ohio State's superior to Michigan. It's not about that. Forget about all that stuff.
0: Four bad things that happened. DeJuan Howard.
15: I'm talking about right now what you have going on in court.
0: About to say, you have which what?
15: No, you have well, there's you have multiple Juwan Howard things, but he's not. There's not anything active going on with him that I'm aware of. Like,
0: no, I'm saying under Ward Manuel in the last 10 years.
15: Yeah, you had those.
0: It's been the Juwan Howard incident.
15: Yeah,
0: you got Matt Weiss.
15: Yeah,
0: which nobody talks about that.
15: No, but
0: is he in jail?
15: I think he's already been convicted. I could be wrong. If he's not convicted, then it's alleged, right?
0: Cheating allegations in Page, in the Sherrone Moore
15: Page. Which are also cheating allegations, but different way. Yeah.
0: You know what I mean.
15: No, right.
0: Four things.
2: And those aren't allegations. No.
15: Those have been pretty well established at this point.
0: Four things. If one of those four things happened under any other AD's watch, would he still be?
15: No. Okay. I don't understand. I don't know how this guy's kept his job.
2: He's kept his job with a national championship in football and men's basketball.
0: That's fair.
15: Well, that's fair. That's a fair point. I guess I look at it from the standpoint of, like, the Dusty May hire made sense. I know there are people who want to lump that in and be like, oh, there had to be cheating there. It's like, you can drum up a scandal there if you want to. I know some Buckeye fans want to do that. Why do you need to? I don't think whether there was cheating there or not with Dusty May,
0: how would they be cheating?
15: Well, no, people say, like, how did he get all these guys to come there? Answer: they got guys to get paid. That's the system. You're allowed to. I'm just saying you don't have to make up anything with that situation. Let that one be legitimate. That's fine. You got all these other issues over here that are not legitimate and definitely seem shady that you could point to about Michigan corruption. Now, Ohio State has our own issues too. I'm not saying Ohio State is clean and above board, but, like, going well above the Ward Manuel situation, like, the fact you had a university president, Cassanta Ono, if I'm not mistaken, remember how he was going to take the job at Florida?
2: Mm-hmm.
15: Ono was going to be the president at Florida, and then he left Michigan to go be their president, and then their board was like, we decided against it.
0: Yeah.
15: And everybody said at the time, wonder what they knew. Maybe some of it has to do with this lawsuit. I don't know what their decision-making was there, but...
0: How is it that Florida can know that, but it's taken this whole investigation? This been going on, this cheating scandal was 4 years ago?
15: Uh-huh.
0: You kidding me, right?
15: Yeah, man. It's almost like if you wanted to know, you could have known.
0: Man.
15: If you wanted to know, if you wanted to look around, you could have known. But they don't like to look around at Michigan. They like to look up their own asses and say how great they are at all times. And then, I mean, granted, they are looking at a national championship now and saying, hey, we won in basketball. You guys are all just haters. I mean, we are, for sure. But, like, you can't deny that there's some shady stuff that happened preceding that. I'm saying you can have Dusty May and that championship. By the way, he got out of town as quickly as he could.
0: Because
15: he probably
0: man.
15: Looked around and saw how all the walls are caving in.
0: Smart man.
15: But that guy, at least, like, let's say that's all legitimate, and I have no reason to doubt that it wasn't. Like, I'm sure it was a legit championship. He built a squad. They ran through the NCAA. Good for them. I'm just saying, that all aside, the rest of that athletic department has been in shambles, and even the guy that he was brought in to replace was a disaster hire. So, like, how Ward Manuel has survived that, even with the championships, one of which is tainted by literally every guy on that coaching staff having issues.
0: But they
15: tell me how that one makes sense.
0: But Jim Harbaugh did an interview when he got to the Chargers, and he said that they did nothing wrong.
15: Jim Harbaugh knew nothing.
0: He said that
15: he's the most clueless head coach you've ever met in your life.
0: His father taught him integrity and all of this.
15: Mm. His father taught him how to close his eyes and be like, I don't know the right way. What cheating? Where's the vacuum cleaner salesman? I want him to stand right next to me for the biggest plays of the season. I didn't even know who he was, but I wanted him next to me. He's good at, I don't know, getting vacuums to work. I don't know what the deal is with Connor Stallion. Somehow that whole scandal, like, all of it, Jim Harbaugh knew nothing about it, though. He knew nothing about it. If that's what you want to believe, that's fine.
2: Can I use the radio station signal for my personal gain?
15: I don't know. What are you going to do?
0: What are you talking about right now?
2: I thought it would be easy to try to find a place in this city where you can rent a canoe or a kayak.
15: Okay.
2: Not as easy as I thought. I need some recommendations from the people.
15: Wait, why are you trying to rent a canoe or a kayak?
2: It's my girlfriend's birthday tomorrow, and that's what she wants to do.
0: You're a little late.
15: So you've left this until the day before?
2: She wants to do it Thursday. So,
0: 2 days.
2: So like
0: 2 days.
2: 48 hours to figure it out.
0: Well, y'all better help him out. LW in the chat, Hot Take Tuesday. People with food allergies should be forced to live on their own island.
2: Yeah, get them out of here.
0: By Joshua Perry.
15: Joshua Perry? Why? It's not their fault that they have a food allergy. What are we talking about? Not their fault they have a food allergy.
2: Yeah. I should be able to send my child to school with a peanut butter sandwich. Dang it.
15: Oh, yeah, that's right. Yeah, that's good. Yeah.
0: Yeah, man.
15: Those parents are tough enough, right, with their kids being like, can I have a Reese's cup? It's like, no, you'll die. Nope, sorry, you can't have that. We can't go here. We can't go there. Now it's like, but at least you can go to school where it's peanut and allergen free. And it's like, nope, Dylan wants to send his kid with a PB&J. So, sorry. Now that place is not safe for you. Also, I saw this one from Harlan, Hot Take Tuesday. He said, eggs should not be eaten after noon. This includes even if you go to brunch, you got to eat them before noon. Also, breakfast for dinner, miss me with that. all accurate. And you know what?
2: Whoa.
15: If tomorrow they said eggs have been deleted from the universe, I'd be like, well, I'm not really going to miss them.
2: That's hypocritical.
15: What? I'm not going to miss them.
2: So you're all aboard of let's eat a burger at 7 a.m., but I can't eat eggs at 7 p.m.?
15: No. Come on. That's my argument, is if we're going to, with the breakfast for dinner thing, it is apparently very acceptable to do that. It has been much less acceptable to get a steak at 7 a.m. And what I'm saying is, until we get equality there, I'm not going to take it. When you're all like, wouldn't it be fine to have breakfast for dinner? No, it sounds miserable. Give me dinner for dinner and give me dinner for breakfast. I don't like breakfast is okay.
2: I'm for breaking all the walls down, T-Bone. I want to be able to eat yes, Chris Jericho, yes, any meal at any time. Why are we shaming people for eating what they want to eat?
15: No, I'm with you.
2: Based off of the clock, that's weird to me.
15: I'm with you.
2: Society has you guys trained.
15: I'm with you that you should be able to eat whenever you want. I'm saying if we're not going to allow that going backwards, then I'm going to be resistant going forwards. That's my point. But also further, I'm saying I don't need eggs. If they deleted from the universe tomorrow, I wouldn't miss them. I'll just find a breakfast would be still fine with me. I'll eat hash browns and bacon and sauce. I'll be good. I can still eat that stuff.
0: No omelets though.
15: Okay, great.
0: What do you mean? Okay.
15: I feel obligated to eat an omelet when I go to a breakfast place
0: omelet
15: just because it's like half the menu.
0: Salsa on the side.
15: I don't need it. Man. It's fine.
2: We got omelets at home. That's how I am with omelets. I can make a mean omelet. I don't need someone to make me one.
0: I agree.
15: That's right.
0: But he's saying get rid of eggs completely.
15: Yeah, I didn't say get rid of them. I said if they left, I'm not going to like throw a funeral for them. I'm not going to be shedding tears. I'd be like, oh, well, anyway, what's for breakfast? Something that's better that I enjoy because I usually don't prefer eggs. One prominent NFL coach pretty much let the cat out of the bag when it comes to why more teams don't play on real grass. Details in 2 minutes. T-Bone Tyvus on the Fan.
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20: Right now, another crash being reported on 23 in that northbound direction. This time around, it is just south of Lockburn, really, in Pickaway County. The right shoulder is blocked once again, 23 north at State Route 762. I'm 10TV's Brianna Albizu with your Fan.
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0: Let me tell you how sick the world is.
15: Okay.
0: So, you know, as the healthy guy on this show, I try to promote a healthy lifestyle.
2: Shut the hell up.
0: So, let me tell you how crazy the world worked, though. I sit here all the time and talk about you should eat healthier. How about the healthy option gives you diarrhea right now? How's that messed up the world?
2: He's still
0: is?
2: On that.
0: I can't let it go.
2: I know.
0: You gonna eat a salad? You gonna have diarrhea? What kind of? What is that?
15: One prominent rapper once said, I guess we'll never know.
18: I just could not give a bollocks.
15: I'm not with that. I'm not eating the salads. So you know what? That's too bad. In fact. You know what I tried to do, Tyvus? Last week, I went and bought those bags of salad. Got
0: that's
15: home.
0: The worst. They say that's the worst.
15: I got home and they immediately were like, whatever you do, don't eat the bags of salad. The pre-washed, those are the ones that are the worst. And I was like, well, that's a sign from the universe.
0: You threw it away.
15: Today's not the day for the diet to start. So you
0: pitched it.
15: In the trash. Done. Mm. Gone. But you know what? I'll go out and buy some and bring them in. If you would like to experience some explosive diarrhea, maybe that'll kickstart your health journey.
2: It'll help you lose weight.
0: It'll help you lose weight.
15: That's right. You lose some weight.
0: I don't know if I want to be running out of here in the breaks having to go to the toilet.
15: No, I wouldn't want you to have to do that. That would be bad.
0: This comes because Bearded Buckle Billy says, would you believe me if I said I lost 5 pounds listening to the show while T-Bow was in New York because me and Josh did not talk food?
15: I believe that.
0: Z Dog commented that day was like, we got to get Bo back to talk some food.
2: I responded to Beard Buckabilly and told him that I lost weight when you were gone, Tyvus, and then I immediately gained it back when you returned.
15: Oh, yeah.
2: That's, you buy him food. That's factual.
0: I bought him one food thing since I've been back. So
2: I'm at my max weight.
0: 210?
2: I'm at 210.
0: That's because you're happy in your relationship.
15: That's good. There you go. See, now
2: I need some lettuce diarrhea.
0: Oh, Jessica, she like you with a little something to you.
15: Yeah, it's fine. Nothing wrong with that.
2: Do something.
15: Yeah, that's what I've heard.
2: Learned that from you, Tyvus.
15: Tyvus, that's
0: whatever the lieutenant tells me.
15: By the way, what did you say in the break about eggs? You said sometimes, because I said I don't need eggs. Eggs are nothing to me. But you said sometimes your entire meal consists of what?
0: Egg whites.
15: I don't relate to that at all. How is that even a meal? That sounds like a punishment.
0: You can get them in like a carton where it's just egg whites. Because if you don't, you got to like sift the egg and just pour out.
15: I have baked. I do know about sifting out the egg whites and the yolks. I've done that.
0: So I just get the carton that's just pure egg whites and you put it in the little skillet. Mm. And you throw some spinach and some peppers in there.
15: Mm-mm. Ryan Day, do you have any thoughts?
25: Yeah, the whites are good.
15: Thank you. One.
0: Look, the fan cafe. Our salads is clean upstairs.
15: No, they're not. No, I don't buy that for a second.
0: Whoever runs that account is cynical, man.
15: You also, I guess, when you go to get like any type of tacos or anything, you got to stay away from the lettuce.
0: You
15: and
0: seen
15: the tomatoes.
0: Taco Bell like got they rid stopped, of a bunch yeah. of stuff,
15: but you know what they still have?
25: Tortillas.
15: All right, this is dumb. Giants coach John Harbaugh, his brother knows nothing about cheating. John Harbaugh, now with the Giants, was talking actually a few weeks ago, but it came up because a lot of coaches and players are starting to talk about with the World Cup almost being over, some of that beautiful natural turf is going to get ripped out of these stadiums. They're going to put it back to the artificial crap that everybody hates. Well, John Harbaugh was asked about MetLife Stadium, which is hosting the final of the World Cup this weekend. They've had natural grass surfaces down this whole month. And they said, hey, what do you think of that? And he said, apparently, quote, oh, you're going to try to draw me into the turf versus grass stuff. grass stuff. And Roger Goodell is going to call me up and he's going to get mad at me because I'm probably not going to say what he wants me to say.
0: Mm.
15: So that's all I'm going to say. That's all I'm going to say. It's a good surface out there. It's a good artificial surface. I'll say that. So right there, you got it. There's company marching orders coming down from Roger Goodell telling these guys, hey, don't you disparage our artificial turf. We know what all these players want. We know what everybody says.
0: I'm about to say the players come out all the time.
15: They talk about it constantly. And I saw Jerry Jones, one of his quotes that he had about all this, I don't know if I'm paraphrasing, but he essentially said, well, it's a budget issue. It's an economic issue. And if the players like the economics of the NFL, they want to keep getting all their money, they'll stop talking about the grass. Essentially saying, if we have to pay more for grass, we're going to have less money for the players, which I think is so stupid. Like,
0: but the less, if you got more money for the grass, that extends the player's career.
15: Yeah, which would be, I think, a benefit so that most players would want.
0: They would end up getting the money anyway.
15: Well, it's a false argument. It's a false dichotomy because he's saying it's either
0: a multi-billion dollar company. You can't put no grass down.
15: Do you understand? Like,
0: they crying poor, and it's hilarious to me.
15: Do you guys understand?

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1: Maintain.
2: It's easier and cheaper
1: These
2: billionaires to not have to spend a little extra money. The richest league in the world, supposedly. We keep being told that by all the people who work for the NFL, but yet, when it comes time to actually do something like rich people stuff, like if you moved into a neighborhood where all the other rich people have immaculate groundskeeping and beautiful landscaping and freshly cut grass, and then you rolled out and just put out like fake artificial turf grass on your thing, like everybody would make fun of you. That's the NFL right now. That's what you have.
3: Yes,
2: and
3: that's very true, actually.
2: Embarrassing. But yet they'll sit there and cry poor.
3: Grass is a status symbol. Kentucky bluegrass.
2: Also, people are mad about the World Cup. Have you seen this? Because today there's semifinal games, final four, right? Spain and France today.
3: There was nothing going on. No sports.
2: I didn't say that.
3: That's what you said.
2: No, I said people say that.
3: Oh, okay.
2: People are wrong.
3: You did say that.
2: But today, that game is a semifinal. It's a final four game for the World Cup. Guess what time it is?
3: 3.
2: Yep. A lot of people here in the U.S.
3: Why are they mad about that?
2: Because this is our tournament. Why do we not get it at 8 p.m.? Like, get it at a prime time for U.S. viewership. Apparently FIFA says we don't care about that. We want to make sure Europe gets to see it in the time spots they want. So, yeah, that game's at 3. The game tomorrow's at 3. The final, I think, on Sunday is at 3.
3: I love
2: it. If I'm not mistaken.
3: What's the problem?
2: Or Saturday. I can't remember if it's Saturday or Sunday the final is.
3: What's the problem?
2: I don't mind it either, but we work in the mornings. I'm saying a lot of people who don't work in the mornings. There's a lot of people going to be at work at 3 p.m.
3: This is the greatest news I've ever heard.
2: There's going to be a lot of people at 3 p.m. who would like to watch this game or who might flip it on, but they're going to be at work. They're not going to take the day off to watch, you know, France and Spain.
4: Final is Saturday at 5. I feel like that's not bad.
2: Oh, is it 5? Okay, Saturday at 5 is, yeah, that's a great time.
3: It's only a two-hour event, right?
2: Well, unless it goes to penalty kicks, yeah, pretty much. Yeah, it's 90 minutes.
3: Dylan, did you really hit a bird yesterday?
4: Yeah. Well, a bird hit me just like a bird hit you. I was
2: Wait, what is going on? Hit you yesterday?
4: Yeah, flew right into my windshield.
3: Why you say it like that to him? You accused me of hitting it, but the bird hit him.
2: Because I trust him to be a better driver than you.
3: This man been in an accident.
2: Yeah, and that person drove in front of him, too.
3: Yeah. Wow.
4: Unlike you, I also have my own car.
2: You're the one who got stuck in a ditch because you didn't know you had a parking brake on. Don't talk to me about who the better driver is here.
4: What we need to talk about is... What's going on with these birds that they're committing suicide? That seems to be what's going on.
2: It's apparently a mass casualty event going on with birds this week. So we got to find out what's going on there. They announced a new version of Angry Birds. Is Angry Birds going to be in the new version of Grand Theft Auto? Maybe that's it. I don't know. Maybe there's going to be a part of that. All right, we'll hit the buzzer next. T-Bone and Tyvus on the Fan.
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7: Starting on the west side, we are still seeing some backups after a crash on 270 northbound just beyond Roberts Road. That left shoulder is closed as you're heading up towards Hilliard this Tuesday morning. We also have a new crash into our system over towards that east side just south of Reynoldsburg. The right shoulder is blocked on 70 westbound just when you're passing Hill Road, also known as State Route 256. I'm 10TV's Brianna Albizu with your...
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14: Joining the program, a guy who sits in the two chair, but is always on the updates in the top of the hour, Eric Reeser. Hi, buddy.
15: Hello.
14: Have you ever ran over an animal with your car?
15: I didn't know where you were going with that.
16: Not that I know of.
14: You've never like got like a possum or something?
16: No.
14: Good for you.
16: Thanks.
17: You ever seen Buck with his pants down?
15: I thought you were going.
16: Where did that, like, why? Why are you asking that question?
14: Well, because Sunday, a bird hit me, and then yesterday, a bird hit Dylan.
15: They both hit birds with their cars.
16: And yeah.
15: Tyvus is trying.
16: That's not your fault.
14: Thank you.
15: I mean, you could have maybe looked.
14: He hit me.
15: It was an emu. Like, how did you miss it? It was standing in the middle of the road.
16: You hit an emu?
14: Listen to you.
16: At that point, you're looking for it.
15: Yeah, that's a crime.
16: So now I'm wondering, are you driving over the curb? Yeah. Whose car are you using?
14: You can't trust animals. Did you see the bison attack?
16: Yeah, I'm putting that on the people.
15: Yeah. Same. I usually would. When I looked at it, it looked pretty far. It looked like they were pretty far away.
16: Yeah, I'm still not taking a picture. I'm not trying to look at the bison.
15: That's fair.
16: We had another listener send us a picture. He was at Yellowstone back in 2024, and in the car park, there was a bison that just trotted in and plopped down and laid in the ground between cars. And at that point, I'm either getting in my car driving away, or I'm just getting in my car till the bison leaves.
15: Yeah, sure enough. Get some protection between you and it, because you might be there for hours.
16: And then the guy filming the video where the elderly person gets launched 10 feet in the air, thanks for all of your assistance.
15: Well,
16: stood there and filmed.
15: So apparently,
16: I'm not doing that. I'm leaving the area.
15: That guy apparently,
16: I'm trying to get the bison's attention.
15: Well, he said what he did was, because he apparently had been filming this bison because it walked into a campground. That's why there were all these people around, because they're camped there. So he and other people,
16: a picnic in Yellowstone. Yeah. Like, what a wonderful day.
15: Right. They moved away to get away from this bison. And then he's a photographer. This is what he does for a living. So he's like, I'm going to try to get pictures. He said he was way far away from it. He had a big zoom lens or whatever. And when this guy, when he started trotting toward this guy, he said they even thought it was going towards that car, because there was a truck that drove past it.
14: Yeah.
15: And then it turned out the truck moved and the guy was just there and it chased him around. And he said once it flipped the guy and was apparently standing over him, that's when people started running towards the guy and the bison and tried to scare it off. Because apparently they thought, well, if he gets him the first time, that's on the guy. But he stands over top of him and then hurts him. Then it's now we'll jump in. So,
14: I mean, what was he supposed to do?
15: You got to run and help your fellow man.
14: No, I'm saying, what was the old guy supposed to do?
16: Not take a picture of the bison. Not stand there and look at the bison.
6: Mind his business.
16: Exit the area.
14: He was at a good distance, though.
15: I don't think it would have mattered.
16: A good distance.
15: I don't think it would have mattered.
16: Until you can no longer see the bison is a good distance.
14: I would have ran and jumped on some.
15: I
14: would have climbed the tree.
15: we did something dumb the last time we went to the Smoky Mountains. There's a part where you can see elk, which elk are massive. If you've never seen like an elk in person, they're like gigantic deer, huge.
14: No, I don't travel, so I don't, you know, unless they're in Ohio, I wouldn't see it.
15: But where we were, we pulled off the road and these elk were probably like 50 yards away. And we stayed that far away, but I don't think that, now watching that video, I don't think that was far enough. Cause they say those elk can like, they'll stomp you, they'll charge you, they can be pretty mean, but there were like 20 of them. There was a huge group of them just sitting there and they were all pretty docile. They were all pretty chill.
14: All 20 of them looked at y'all and just
15: I would have been like, you'd have seen video of my fat ass getting trampled by some elk. I'd been at the Elk Lodge. They would have been talking about me the next day. Like, remember that big guy we got? The big ginger? He was good.
16: We had an Iditarod champion on the show a couple of years ago who, during the Iditarod, had to put down an elk because it was charging at him.
15: The sled dog race.
16: Sled dog race, right.
14: How did he put him down?
16: With a gun.
15: Wow.
14: Fair enough.
15: There's just different levels of, like, hey, you know,
14: Do you like get in a lot of trouble for that?
16: No.
15: I'm going
16: to
15: say,
16: you have to document everything. And I think he had to call a team in to collect the elk. And so I think as long as he was, there are rules for it. Cause I'm sure within the, however long the Iditarod's been going on, that situation's happened several times.
15: Dog sled race up in Alaska, right?
16: Yes.
15: Where they do that. Like that, I think we use the phrase built different way too much, because like sometimes you have like a high school corner who's like 5'8" and a buck 47, who's like, I'm built different. And then you got a guy who's out in Alaska in the wilderness shooting an elk to protect his deer as he runs a 1,000-mile dog sled race. That guy is built different, is what I'm going to say. That dude is built different. I don't know if every high school player is built different.
6: I'm going to be honest. When I first met you, I was like, Bone, built different.
15: I was
6: like a physical anomaly.
16: T-Bone right and Tyvus, built different.
15: Both built different.
16: Both built different.
15: Both built different. That is very
16: It's an
15: true.
16: Accurate phrase.
15: Exactly right. What do you guys have coming up on the show today, Reese?
16: So Dom Tabari will join us at 10:30, pull him out of retirement just for 15 minutes this morning. I mean, he's got less than a month, and then he's got to get his ass back to work. So we're going to see if he's in game shape, or at least working towards game shape before that September 5th Ohio State matchup with Ball State. And then we got our 20 most interesting program series continues today with Texas. So we're sticking in the Lone Star State. We did Texas Tech yesterday. The 11 o'clock hour, the Texas Longhorns, as Arch Manning finally have enough this year. Anwar Richardson has covered the Longhorns forever for orangebloods.com. He'll join us at 11:30 to preview the Longhorns in 26.
14: If they don't get it done this year, is it the coach?
16: No, I think Sarkisian's the right coach. I think Manning's really good, but he's not great.
14: Mm. Mm. Not number one pick in the next draft. No.
15: Hear that, Dylan?
6: Nah, he's going to be it.
15: Oh, no, I don't.
16: He might be the number one pick, but NFL teams are stupid when it comes to picking quarterbacks.
14: That is 100%. Fair.
15: There you go. More of that coming up 9 to noon right here on The Fan with Bishop and Friends coming up next.
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15: All right. So Jacob Mizrowski, pitcher for the Brewers, who throws, you know, a billion miles an hour. I believe he's starting for the National League tonight. Am I wrong? Or what did I? Yeah, is he starting tonight?
16: I think it's Christopher Sanchez for the Phillies.
15: Okay, yeah, sorry. But he's starting.
16: He'll be on the mound for the NL tonight.
15: Okay. So Jacob Mizrowski has a Pokemon themed All-Star Game glove. And it is yellow, it is red, it is orange. It's a very unique looking glove. However, he has a Charizard card, like where the webbing is, you know, like where you usually would have between your thumb and index finger. That's where he has a Pokemon card in the glove. Now, it's an All-Star game, so who cares, right? It's just fun, but I don't know. Is that valuable?
14: That's what I wanted. I was going to ask you.
15: Is that a flex? Is that him saying, I got millions of dollars, I can go
14: Charizard?
15: I don't know.
16: It's a first edition holographic Charizard. That's a flex. Anything else, get out of here. Okay. If he's got Pikachu in the mitt, I don't care.
15: It does look holographic. I mean, that's, wow. All right, let him live. Enjoy that tonight. We'll probably talk about it for 2 seconds tomorrow.
16: I think Bo watched some baseball last night.
15: Oh, home run derby.
16: So we might start the show with that, because that's some breaking news.
15: That is breaking news in and of itself. Bishop and Friends next. We'll see you tomorrow. T-Bone and Tyvus on The Fan.
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20: In South Columbus, two crashes happening not too far away from each other on 23. The first one's going to be over by the Hamilton Meadows area.

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0: morning, I'm Eric Reeser. For the first time in history, a St. Louis Cardinal won baseball's home run derby. Jordan Walker outslugged Phillies DH Kyle Schwarber to take home the 26th Derby crown. The win came in front of a raucous Philadelphia crowd of more than 49,000 at Citizens Bank Park. MLB will hold their All-Star game tonight. Phillies ace Christopher Sanchez will start for the NL, opposite Toronto's Dylan Cease in the AL. Baseball's regular season resumes Friday for the Guardians and Reds. Cleveland hosts Pittsburgh, Cincinnati's in Colorado. In college football news, Michigan Athletic Director Ward Manuel told the Detroit Free Press he expects to remain at Michigan following a Board of Trustees meeting Thursday. The meeting's reportedly to decide Manuel's future at the school in wake of an investigation detailing several scandals inside Wolverine Athletics during his 10-year tenure. 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
25: Hi, everybody. 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
26: Oh, Reese came in, and he handed me papers.
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26: And then he said, you see that button? 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
27: All right, let's go live on a Tuesday edition of the program. Bo and the boys with you for the next three. Isaiah in for Bake. Reese is here, which means we all win. Speaking of winning, pretty loaded up for you here on a Tuesday edition of the program. 9:30, former national championship assistant head coach coordinator finds a new home, a harbinger of things to come. We'll get to that. 10 o'clock, the real truth hits you pretty hard. Dommy coming up at 10:30, as is customary on a Tuesday. 11 o'clock, 20 most interesting programs. I believe the technical term is this is a big one. The Texas Longhorns will be our featured program today. We will take over the Horns, who, of course, we will see in week two. Anwar Richardson going to join us to give us a little perspective on Hook'em as we're, boy, a couple months now away from that game being played. So I got a text last night from Fish, and he texted me about the Home Run Derby on Netflix. And I'll be completely candid, I'd forgot it was going on. It just was not top of mind for me, and it's well documented. Baseball's not top of mind for me, but I do like a home run derby. I went to it up in Cleveland a couple of years ago when Vlad Guerrero Jr. didn't win, but it sure as hell felt like he did. That's kind of the way I would describe that one. I can't even remember who did win. Was it the Mets guy? Maybe it was the Mets guy. Alonso? Did Pete Alonso win? I think Pete Alonso won that.
0: He's won one, but I don't remember if it was that one.
27: Vlad Guerrero hit like 60 in one round and then somehow didn't win it and put on the show. That was the one redeeming thing I remember from it was the Vlad Guerrero Jr. performance in that home run derby.
0: He did. All right, so he lost to Pete Alonso in 2019.
27: Okay, so that was the one. Okay, that was the one I was at. It's awesome. When you're in the building for one of those things, it's awesome. And you could see it last night in Philly, but it wasn't top of mind to me, and I wasn't thinking about it. And so I got the text from Fish, and I thought I'll check it out. And there were two reasons I want to check it out. Number one, how many of these guys do I even know? And the answer was about half. Then the second part was, how was Netflix going to broadcast this? I was interested in that. Because we've seen them do football. But I hadn't seen them do something like this. We're so used to the ESPN production for really my whole life. The ESPN production has been the one that you remember for historically Berman with the back and all of those things. So I turn it on, I start watching, and it appears that as I flip over, they are in the middle of a Will Ferrell bit with Luke Wilson and from that clearly a Netflix-associated show called Hawk, I believe, or The Hawk, something like that, where Ferrell's like a... It's kind of feels like he's kind of a Kenny Powers, John Daly mix character in it. I don't know when that show comes out, but he's been dressed like this for like 2 months now at sporting events. So he's doing this and Luke Wilson's there and I'm thinking, okay, well, look, you pay a lot of money for a home run derby. You want to advertise the shows that are on. This is part of the gig. I think we all understand that.
1: And then they started tossing around to the other people that work. There were like 60 people working this thing, like 60 people on mics. And one of the people on mics was Barry Bonds. I haven't seen Barry Bonds in 15 years. I don't know where he's been. I don't know. He's been coaching. I know he hasn't been in television because I watch enough of the postseason baseball to know that he's not there. And here's Barry Bonds. And I'm listening. I'm like, he's pretty good. He's pretty good at this. Like I thought he was. I thought he was good. And I thought that his perspective was unique and fresh and on point. I think it was him and Pujols at like a side place with L. Duncan kind of just doing like commentary. And I'm like, put Bonds in the main booth with this thing. Like he's hit more than anybody. And I made a comment kind of under my breath, and the boys, Bootsy was actually excited. He goes, hey, the home run derby. And he was like excited to watch a little bit. So we watched for about an hour. And I said under my breath as the boys were there, like, man, Bonds is doing pretty good. And Bootsy goes, who's Bonds, Dad? And I went, oh boy, how do we do this? How do you explain Barry Bonds? And what I went with was, he's the best baseball player I've ever seen. That's what I went with. He's the best baseball player I've ever seen. And in my youth, he was the best baseball player I've ever seen. Otani's better now. Okay, fine. Different world. But in terms of when I watched baseball all the time, he was the best baseball player I've ever seen. And I said he hit more home runs than anybody, and he hit 73 home runs in 1 year. And there was a stretch when it was better to walk him almost always than pitch to him. If you go and look up his baseball reference for the kids out there and just see his on-base percentage and some of the advanced stuff at that time, it defies all sorts of logic. So that was interesting. And they said, and then he's a Hall of Fame. No, he's not in the Hall of Fame. No, not in the Hall of Fame. Well, why? Well, he cheated. Well, what did he do? He took performance-enhancing drugs. He took steroids. And he was one of the guys who did it. And it was, you know, it was proven, it was known, and it was so forth. And so that was the explanation on it. And then I started to think about Bonds for a second, and I thought about my initial thought of, I haven't heard from him in 15 years. Now, I don't know if that's a me thing or if that's a sports thing, but it feels like he's been in exile for almost two decades. Truly. I mean, it's been at least a decade for sure since I've seen him do anything. And then I went and looked. He was on a staff with like Miami at one point. If that question was posed to you, and Isaiah, you're quite a bit younger than me. Reese is younger than me. How do you describe Barry Bonds to a 10-year-old who doesn't know who he is?
0: One of the best baseball players of all time, with a very bad relationship with baseball, with a very fractured relationship with the game. Then I would say Google Balco. Mm-hmm. And I would just kind of let that person do the reading on Balco and everything that transpired with that. But, you know, Bonds, I don't know how many guys that played with Barry Bonds are inviting them to birthday parties or sending them Christmas cards. Like, I just don't think people talk about Barry Bonds because when they played with him, nobody liked him. And when, you know, it was done with his playing time, nobody liked him. And the Balco thing and the steroid investigation, nobody was going to go out on a limb for Barry Bonds. Nobody was going to go out and say, well, you know what? This is a great dude. This is a guy that I want to defend. Mm-hmm. It just wasn't the case. And I think that's what's been about his exile. And I like that the Netflix brought him on because clearly he's a talented baseball mind. I don't think you can get to that kind of level even before the roids. Incredible base. Like there was a decade, what, 93?
1: Three-time MVP before any of this even came about.
0: So I was kind of thrilled to see him out there, and I hope maybe this is – I was trying to think like Tiki Barber had a similar relationship with people and that he was just a jerk to everybody, and I think it's since been massaged. I think he's just since come around to not being a jerk, and he's been able to showcase his incredible sport IQ. Maybe that's the case with Bonds, but yeah, I did not expect out of the gaggle of celebrities they bring out Barry Bonds on Netflix.
2: That was the first thing I thought, too, because I only tuned into this for a bit last night just to see the spectacle. And I wanted to see the new format. And so I didn't see Bonds on TV at all when I was watching. And I went to Twitter as my fiance said, you know what? We're done watching the Home Run Derby. It's time for a show now. I said, okay, that's fine. I go to Twitter and I see that I see people tweeting about it. I saw it was trending. Barry Bonds on here. There was a million different tweets about it. And so that was the surprising part for me. I didn't see him on TV, but the internet was having the same reaction you did, Bo, which was, we haven't seen this guy in a really long time. This seems like an interesting place to pull him back to MLB and baseball, but it also, with the Home Run Derby, is it not the perfect place to put Barry Bonds? Put him on there and just kind of, and even if he isn't going to be a part of any kind of commentating for the MLB going forward, this is a great test run. This is a money spot for him. Home runs, big bats, let him do his thing. And I thought that was a good test drive for the MLB and an interesting reaction by Twitter. There was about a million tweets about how he doesn't look as big as he nearly did back in the 90s.
1: No.
2: Shocker.
1: No. Neither does Joe Thomas, though. Like, some of it's that part, too. Like, it's crazy. And then I had forgotten that he just stopped playing after 07 and was intending to play more baseball, and nobody in Major League Baseball signed him. Like, in 08, 09, he was still willing to play, and nobody signed him. The Giants, nobody in the league. And he actually sued Major League Baseball Players Association and Major League Baseball for colluding to not sign him. At one point in the 2010s. I mean, this is a mess of all of this. He did do some spring training stuff with the Giants and then just kind of went away and now has kind of been in purgatory for a decade plus. But it's hard to wrap your head around how big of a deal that was in the late 90s. Sosa McGuire into Bonds. How that was, I would argue that, I think that's summer of 96 or summer 98 with Sosa McGuire. I can't remember. Whichever year it was. That was the biggest story in sports. The chase down of Roger Maris's record. That was the biggest story in sports. In full stop. There's nothing in the NFL that was bigger than it. It was all anyone talked about for that entire summer. It dominated everything. And then Bonds came a couple years later and obliterated it with 73. And obviously no one's been really close since. Judge got 60, right? Wasn't he trying to have like the American League?
3: 69 or something.
1: Did Judge get that many?
3: Because I want to say
1: he
3: that
1: broke
3: was
1: the American League
3: when
1: record.
3: When ESPN was cutting into college football games.
1: That's right. I remember that.
2: 62.
3: 62.
1: So he broke the Maris record, and then they acted like that was the American League record or wherever, because all the rest of them were national.
3: You can't tell the history of baseball without Barry Bonds, Mark McGuire, and Sammy Sosa. And so I
1: agree. Clemens, all of them.
3: Yeah.
1: Alex Rodriguez, like, come on.
3: Figure the damn thing out. It, especially if you want to, I think, in 20 years, try as hard as you can to bring back some of the nostalgia from this era. From that era of late 90s, early 2000s, Major League Baseball. And it felt like that's what they're kind of doing with the Home Run Derby last night. You took the clock away, and you just let them slug.
1: Yeah. Yeah. It was entertaining. We'll get into that. All-Star Game is tonight. What we saw from the production from Netflix beyond the Bonds part of it. And then, is this working? And I know it's part of the poll question today as well. Lots of college football on the program coming up as the program goes along. We're off and running on a Tuesday. Bishop and Friends right here on The Fan.
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1: From the Logan AC and Heat Services Weather Center.
2: We'll have highs around 94 degrees with a top heat index in the mid to upper 90s. Lower 70s tonight, mostly clear skies. Plenty of sunshine once again for your Wednesday. It'll be hot, highs around 96, heat index near 100. For the Fan, I'm 10 Weather Impact meteorologist Justin Gertz.
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3: You look at Bonds' baseball reference, it defies logic. He's the all-time leader in wins above replacement, all-time leader in home runs, all-time leader in walks, all-time leaders in intentional walks. The crazy thing is he only led Major League Baseball in home runs twice, once with 46 in 1993 and then the 73 season, which was in 2001. Some of this stuff is nuts when you look at his on-base percentage and so forth and so on, but we all are aware of that if you're of a certain age. So the other thing I was curious about is, and Reese, you're an avid baseball watcher. Isaiah, do you watch often or some?
4: I am Guardians only. So I will watch many of the Guardians games, but I am not an MLB watcher across the board. If it's not Gardos, I don't really tune into it.
3: I think that's that's baseball fans, period.
4: Feels like it has to be, right? Unless you're across the board, that seems like an overkill.
3: Do you think, is that fair, Reese, that most baseball fans root for their team or watch their team but don't watch the league?
5: 100%.
4: It's on the same way with the NBA. The NBA, I'll watch a little bit more of other teams, but pretty much just Cavs.
3: I got news for you. That's everything other than football.
5: Yeah.
3: That's everything other
4: than football. That's the
3: truth. Is what you just described is exactly that. You watch your team, you're in your silo with your team, and that's it. So I thought that and Fish had a great point. He goes, this feels like this is being produced by somebody, and as he and I were texting last night, this is being produced by somebody who's in television or entertainment.
5: Yeah, this is Tony Petitti's home run derby.
3: Okay, so it felt that way to you too. Yeah. So this is what I wanted to ask you, because I am no longer the target audience for this. I don't watch baseball anymore. I don't follow it other than casually once we get into the postseason. And I was watching with the boys last night, and the little two were certainly a little riveted by it for a while, half hour, 45 minutes. They kept their attention, which is more than most things do. How did this land for people who watch baseball? The production last night, the show that they put on, the no timer, all of it. Did it win for you, Reese?
5: I thought I had said in the update 49,000 at Citizens Bank Park. I think I was 6,000 more than it was, like 43,000. Mm-hmm. It felt like there were about 6,000 Netflix characters that were running around. Yeah. So from that aspect, but I had seen was it the All-Star game last year? It was another All-Star thing that Netflix did where they had their characters from their shows, and they were doing a lot to promote what they were doing. And it's annoying, but this is an exhibition, so I didn't look too much into it.
3: Okay.
5: I thought that not having a timer was great. Just let them slug it, because that's what we're here for.
3: Mm-hmm.
5: We're not here to see if the guy can, you know, keep his cardio in 2 minutes. Like, I'm just here to watch guys hit dingers.
3: Yeah.
4: That's what I thought, too. I was watching for the format last night, and from everything that between the players and online, because the reason they made the switch was back in, like, 2014 when they changed the clock because it was just too slow. Guys were taking way too many pitches, which didn't really happen last night. I thought it still moved at a decent pace, and it seemed that way online as well. But it was the same answers from all the players. It gave us a chance to take a breath in between swings, and then for the pitchers, it gave them a chance, too, to where they were actually able to kind of make a good toss, like give them a good pitch. And then you could also watch every home run go all the way over. You weren't worried about trying to get back to the batter again before it even cleared the fence because you didn't want to miss another hit.
3: Yeah, yeah. I thought Maximus, are you entertained? Yeah. Yeah, I was entertained. It was fine. I watched for an hour. Then I watched the most recent episode of House of the Dragon. I watched through Harper. Yeah. I watched through. It's bringing it, man. It really is. So like I think it landed the plane on all of it. You said that thing about how you watch the Gardos, and Reese, you corroborated that in terms of how you watch your teams. And I think baseball is probably the biggest example of how that shift in my lifetime has been the most dramatic. The Major League Baseball All-Star Game, when I was a kid, and I understand Tony Soprano, nostalgia is the lowest, remember when's the lowest form of conversation, but there's something to it. This was the event of the summer, was the Major League Baseball All-Star Game. This was your only chance to see a National League pitcher against an American League hitter. I remember vividly Randy Johnson against Mark McGwire. Vividly. I remember Roger Clemens against Bo Jackson. Or not against Bo Jackson. Clemens was with the Red Sox at that time. I remember seeing like Roger Clemens against Tony Gwynn. Like you would have these type of experiences that because they didn't play. The sport was totally different. It was your one chance to see some of these matchups, and it was kind of your one chance to see the whole league. I used to love how they would and they'd wear their own uniforms, and you'd get to see how it all looked. It's obviously changed dramatically from that point. And I think what you saw last night, you mentioned 49,000 or 46,000, whatever it was in Philly. Reese, it felt like 600,000.
5: The crowd was spectacular.
3: Spectacular. And I think Philly, that's another thing. And maybe it was always this way. And maybe like when I was a kid, they didn't win much. And so you didn't pay attention to them. But to me, it almost feels like Philly is right there with like maybe even surpassing St. Louis as like the non-Boston, New York baseball market in this country. It feels like the Flyers or the Phillies run that city.
5: Yeah, having
3: them and the Eagles, I suppose.
5: Having every player not in a Phillies uniform booed when they walked up to the plate is it's such a win because, you know, as we're engulfed in the World Cup, we're here for the spectacle. And I think that's what Netflix did a good job of making it the spectacle. And so I get it if there's baseball enthusiasts out there, baseball purists that aren't thrilled with the coverage. But for an exhibition, what you're trying to do is add the spectacle to it. So for the 43,000 angry Philadelphia people at Citizens Bank Park made it for that much of a fun event, especially when Jordan Walker shuts them up in the finals against Kyle Schwarber. One, can't stand Kyle Schwarber. Bleep the Cubs in 2016. And two, anytime Philadelphia fan can just be silent. It's incredible television.
4: And it made me question too last night because when I looked at the lineup for the Home Run Derby, because I'm looking for players and players that I know. And for me, similar to you, Bo, it was about half. And I don't know if I feel like there are stars in Major League Baseball across the board. Obviously Shohei's as big as anyone, but I feel like they just don't quite have the push that they probably did 15 years ago. Even the big boys, when you compare them across the other NFL, NBA do a really good job of marketing their stars. The MLB, and I don't know if that's a Major League Baseball problem or a baseball problem in the country as to why it's fallen off so much, but they have stars. They just aren't nearly as big as, and like if you asked the regular Joe that doesn't really pay attention to baseball at all, would they know many of the stars outside of Shohei? I would say probably not.
5: Yeah, like Junior Caminero hit a 500-foot home run that's still in orbit. Did your kids have any reference?
3: No idea.
5: For him or the Tampa Bay not-so-devil Rays?
3: No, they had no idea who he was. No, they didn't know the guy who won it. They knew Bryce Harper. They knew him. And that was kind of the extent of it. I think what you just described, though, is actually something that happened in all sports other than football in my life. And I don't think that there's anything baseball can do about it. They've tried a bunch of stuff, shortening games, pitch clocks, play everybody, get rid of the DH or DH in both leagues, all of these things that they've tried. The NBA is trying the same things. The reality is that when I was a kid, we had three channels. We didn't have the internet. We didn't have gaming systems. If you did, you had like a Nintendo. You know what I mean? Like, how much Super Tecmo Bowl, and I played a lot. We have so many entertainment options now. And baseball, basketball, hockey, all of them. An incredible glut of games. How big of a deal can you make of a win or a loss when you just play the next day? Right? So the dialogue around it is different. It's football is built for this time in our country. It's built for it. It's an event. It's a spectacle. It's once a week. It's built for it. Now, that does not mean that in these individual markets that this isn't massive. It is. You can see it in Philly. My God, that looks incredible. And I'm guessing most Flyers or most Phillies games are that way. And the same thing would be true in various hockey markets around the country, in various NBA markets around the country. But to the point that we were making earlier, if it's not your team, you're not watching it. Football's the only one that still has that, and I don't know that it's anything that baseball could have done to prevent falling into this spot. Probably not. There's probably nothing they could have done. Just as there was nothing that heavyweight boxing could have done or horse racing could have done in for a previous generation. Things are different now. We have a billion options to watch things, and football is the one that kind of fits our attention span best because it's once a week. And I just don't know that you're ever going to get back to those things. And I don't think they need to worry about it. I think all of these leagues are very healthy in their individual markets and all doing quite well when it comes to financially. They just can't be football. Speaking of football, an old friend-ish returns to the game. We'll get you the details on that in 2 minutes. Bishop and Friends right here on The Fan.
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11: The pros who knows.
3: I guess here's what's up on a Tuesday. I guess the theme today is how do you explain this? Because here's another one that is a tricky one to explain if you go in the Wayback Machine a little bit. This news yesterday from my friends down at warchant.com in Tallahassee. Florida State hiring former Texas, Houston, and Florida Atlantic coach Tom Herman to its coaching staff for the 2026 season. I lived in the same neighborhood as Tom when he was here, and knew him pretty well, would text back and forth with him a little bit, and always enjoyed him. He had a little bit of a devil-may-care, cat-ate-the-canary attitude to him, a little bit of, I got the answers to the test. And then he proved that he did. He coordinated the offenses here, including the one in the national championship, at nothing short of an expert level. He then was incredibly smart with his decision on where to go next. He went to Houston. He followed Kevin Sumlin there. They had some momentum in recruiting. They had quarterbacks. They had all of these things. And he immediately won in Houston. And he had them ranked and had them on the ascent. And I remember talking to buddies of mine around the country. And inevitably, when this would happen, you do out-of-market radio hits. They'd ask you about Herman. And I would say that, to me, he feels like he's the next Urban. Like, I see no scenario why he's not the next Urban Meyer. To me, he had that charisma to him. He had that offensive acumen to him. He had kind of everything that you would want. And I wasn't alone, as it turns out, because he was offered the head coaching jobs after 2 years at Houston, the head coaching jobs at Texas and LSU at the same time. Now, you can be a relative neophyte in following college football. And if I ask you to say, pick the 10 best coaching jobs in college football, every single one of you are saying Texas and LSU is in that top 10, and most of you would probably have them, and I think correctly, both in the top five jobs in the country. I think they're on that level, or LSU's maybe just on the outside looking in. I think Texas is a top three job in the country, and they would both be there. And he had the choice of Texas and LSU, and he smartly chose Texas. He was a grad assistant there. He met his wife there. He was already in the state with Houston. And you said to yourself, I remember doing all sorts of radio in Austin about all of this and saying, this is going to hit. This is going to hit in a really big way. Tom Herman is a can't miss. And then it went off the rails. And those who know the history, is it as simple as Garrett Wilson is where all of this starts? The fight over Garrett Wilson and recruiting and Urban and Zach Smith and everything. And then really two coaching careers went up in flame and justifiably in some certain extent, certainly. From the outside looking in, it just felt to me, and this is the part that I was just dead wrong about, this all came way too quick for Tom, and he was not ready for this type of spotlight. And a lot of the early success went to his head, and I think he thought he could punch with Urban and on recruiting and all of those things, and Urban was coming into Texas and getting Texas kids to come to Ohio State and winning those recruiting battles, and Zach was going down there and winning those recruiting battles, and it got incredibly personal. Who can forget, okay, cool, hook 'em? The text message, like, we all remember that. We all went through all of that. And so he flamed out pretty quickly at Texas. It got really awkward at the end, and he flamed out about as big as you can, and ended up going into television a little bit, and then went to Florida at Atlantic, and that didn't work out. It's as big of a flame out situation as I can recall of a guy who felt like a sure thing. So much so that a buddy of mine from Tallahassee texted me last night, and he's like, well, we got your guy, thanks for nothing. And I go, well, hold on a second here. I don't know that he's my guy anymore. It's been 12 years. I haven't talked to him in over a decade. I don't have any, not my guy at all. But he goes, I was dead wrong about him. And I said, so was I, and so was Texas, and so was LSU, and so was everybody. Nobody had it. Nobody had it. I don't know if Tom's been back here in years, and he did an incredible job here coordinating those offenses. Obviously him and Urban, that got incredibly rocky, and there's no love lost with any of that. So him landing as the offensive coordinator at Florida State allows you to kind of reflect on that time and the job that he did here and all of the messy grossness that followed him. The crazy thing is if you're Mike Norvell down there at Florida State and you hire him, knowing Tom, like, if this doesn't start well for Mike at Florida State, there's your interim head coach. So that's, I'm curious, like, if Tom hired him, or I'm sorry, if Mike Norvell hired him, or if the athletic director down there, Michael Alford, great dude, if he was influential in this, or if somebody else in the booster situation was influential in it, who knows? But now you have essentially an interim head coach who at one point was the guy in the sport who had next. And now somehow he's the offensive coordinator at Florida State.
5: Yeah, you're talking about Barry Bonds, you know, making you feel a little old earlier in the show. Tom Herman being 51 has me feeling a type of way. He was, you know, you were right in saying that everybody thought that he was going to be the next sure thing. And he's just one of those coaches that great football mind, but just couldn't get the CEO aspect of being a head coach, a true leader of men. And when I saw this news yesterday, I read it more as they're just bringing in an offensive analyst. I mean, obviously he's got a little bit more of a title there, an assistant to the head coach. I can't imagine they wouldn't make the assistant to the head coach hire without the head coach being on board with that. That feels like you're setting your team up early to fail in a season they probably can't fail as hard as they did last year.
3: Well, and they couldn't fire.
5: No, they don't have the money.
3: They just gave him a contract, and they just built. We talked about this in the spring when I did that tour down there. Like, they just put so much money into their athletic facilities. Like, they don't have the money for a buyout. And few would, by the way. Like,
5: so much money
3: what they've spent. Yeah,
5: LSU would, and that's about the list.
3: Yeah, it's short list, buddy. Absolutely. Absolutely it is. It's pretty remarkable how the Texas thing, because everything he did was so smart. Those first couple of years at Houston, I mean, he goes 13-1, 9-3. He got Houston to the Peach Bowl. His first year as a head coach, they finished the year ranked 8th in the country.

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1: Year and went to the Sugar Bowl, finished ninth in the country, and that's when Ellinger did that. And then, by the way, then he goes and replaces Kiffin at Florida Atlantic and goes 4-8, 2-8, and it's done at that point. So who the heck knows? I one thing that's going to be really interesting, and we'll have ACC media days this week, right? Are they coming up
2: tomorrow?
1: Yeah, coming up tomorrow. What's going to be very interesting at ACC media days is how the league addresses, if they address, the looming deadline of 2028 of these schools being able to bounce from the ACC. And I am telling you, because I spent some time on the FSU boards yesterday, looking at some of the reactions to the Herman hire. And
2: oh, how'd that go?
1: It was fun. My buddy's like, walk me off the cliff. I'm like, dude, 10 years ago, you would have wanted him to be your head coach. Like, come on. He's more than capable of doing this. He's still just 51. But one thing that is, they really believe they're out, and they believe they're coming to the Big Ten. Like, Florida State believes that they're coming to the Big Ten. They believe that Miami potentially is coming with them, but they believe that they're coming to the Big Ten. And the way that they're behaving on campus makes you think that they are coming to the Big Ten. And one thing to remember in all of this, if the Big Ten does expand to the South, one thing to remember, and I know this just from it, some of this is anecdotal, the amount of kids, Northern kids who are applying to Southern schools has never been greater. It's insane. Like, what the acceptance rate is. Go pull up the acceptance rates for some of these schools in the South, like big state schools, like Clemson and Alabama and Florida and Georgia. These are brutal places to try to get into. And these kids are heading down there, and it's made the world smaller. And I do think that the Big Ten is going to have an interest heading to the South. The question is, who are the teams? And as Paul and I talk about, and he'll join me on Thursday, and we'll probably talk about this a little bit more because it'll be a topic of ACC Media Days. The reality is North Carolina is the top of everybody's list. They're the SEC's apple of the eye. They're the apple of the eye of the Big Ten. I could see Florida State being a fit in the Big Ten, but you have to give them some dance partners as well. And so how many do you bring with them? Like, if you were to say to the Big Ten and Tony Petitti, Florida State, Miami, North Carolina, Virginia, I think they'd probably sign up for those four. I do. And I think the SEC would sign up for three of those four. I don't think the SEC wants Florida State, but I think they'd take the other ones. I think they'd take Miami. I think they'd take North Carolina. I think they'd take Virginia. Maybe even take Clemson. So this is going to be a really fascinating next couple of days down in Charlotte with the ACC media. Going to be a very interesting afternoon. This one is being played in Arlington. Why is it being played at 3:00? We'll get to that coming up next. Bishop and Friends, right here on The Fan.
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16: 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Tell them Bo sent you. They got your back, I promise you, on that. The World Cup does not have our back. There's absolutely no reason for this to be played at 3 o'clock in the afternoon. This is they're getting as blue. This is the Final Four with Kentucky, Carolina, Kansas, and UCLA. That's what they're getting. They're getting the top four teams in the world playing in the semifinal. France and Spain today, Argentina and England tomorrow. You saw the England numbers for their game against Holland. Erling Haaland against Norway. Massive numbers, tens of millions of people watching this thing. It's amazing how many people are locked into this. So I was curious, why are they playing this at 3 o'clock? Well, as it turns out, one of the things that FIFA does is their number one priority is making sure that it is in a watchable time period in their lucrative European markets. That's their number one objective. And then their second objective is a doable time in the host country. So I guess a doable time in America is 3 o'clock. So the priority for FIFA is for there to be these games to be played in prime time or around prime time, watchable in Europe. So 3 o'clock here means 9 o'clock in France and certainly parts of Spain is when this game will start tonight.
2: Yeah, Paris and Madrid are on the same time frame, so 9 o'clock there. And having Spaniards in my sort of extended family, like Arbil's parents, love to eat very late. So whenever we go to Pittsburgh, like they're like, "Oh, we'll eat around 8:30." Drives us nuts. Like, all right, we take food with us. So yeah, we can have dinner then, but we're not waiting to eat till then. And so that's when they'll be eating dinner in Madrid. So it's perfect time. Perfect time.
16: So you've officially gotten old, Reese.
2: Yeah.
16: If you can,
2: I don't know if it's that old, but 8 o'clock's too late for dinner.
16: Well, I forget it.
2: 8 o'clock's always been an old time for dinner.
16: Yeah. I do remember, like, before we had the boys, I do remember every once in a while we would have dinner at 8 or 7:30, 7:45, something like that. If you're going out to like a nice meal and that was kind of the night, it was kind of acceptable. Sure. Now, if I'm past 7:30, I'm almost just to hell with it. I'll just go to bed. I'll do it tomorrow. Like, I'm too old for this stuff now. Is 8 o'clock an acceptable dinner time for you, Isaiah?
3: Absolutely not. I'm like a 5:30.
16: Too late too?
3: 5:30 dinner time. I'm super early. Usually around 8 o'clock, I'm doing like popcorn or some sort of dessert. I want to be able to have a little bit of space in between my actual meal and whatever my nightly snack is when I'm watching my show. So usually me and E, like, we eat dinner before 6:30 every single night.
16: You're like Jack Klompas down at Del Boca Vista on Seinfeld. Like, nice, get the early bird special at 4:30. Mm-hmm. Able to suck that thing down. This is as good as it gets. I can't wait. I'll be doing my afternoon activities while this is actually going on. So I'll be kind of multitasking a little bit. But to me, France has been the best team in this thing by a pretty decent margin. It's hard for me to imagine them because this, I know Argentina is the number one ranked team in the world, but it feels like they're getting by just the skin of their teeth. A little bit of cheating probably too.
2: What's a good FIFA World Cup without some semifinal scuttlebutt?
16: Yeah. Yeah. There seems to be, that has certainly been, and it's funny. So Nathan Zagura, of course, you can hear on the Browns games here. He was in Italy last week, and he and I were talking about this yesterday. And he said that, and I guess it makes sense. He said, like, in Italy, Balogun playing was the most stupefying thing they could ever wrap their head around. The way that, like, the fix was completely in with the fact that he was allowed to play after the red card. There was, like, they were so stunned by it. Like, he was being booed everywhere because he was.
2: How could they be stunned by it? It was a bad decision. But I just wonder, like, it's FIFA, guys. This is, to use a golf term, part of the course. He signed, Balogun did, with Clutch Sports.
16: Saw that.
2: So I'd be interested to see where that goes because I don't think they have. I mean, they don't have Mbappe or anything like that.
16: No. So,
2: like, Clutch Sports is dipping kind of everywhere.
16: Yeah, they really are. FIFA also, in light of all of this success, and this has been a stunning success here in America, is considering expanding the World Cup to 64 teams. Whatever. It'll all work itself out. You're going to get the knockout stuff. I have no issue with this. If this gets Italy in the World Cup and it gets some of these other programs in the World Cup, it's fine. It doesn't matter. You just have to change the way that you view it. You're going to have to change it to where just getting to the knockout isn't what it once was. And I think we already kind of adjusted that this year retroactively. The other thing I would tell you that's not going away is the hydration breaks. I would not be surprised if you see this in European competition next year. Or in the next couple of years. And I know none of them like it. The players don't necessarily like it. A lot of the fans absolutely hate it. But the reality is it's free money. It's free money. And I think once they did it once, you're going to have it the rest of the way. And I wouldn't be surprised if this ends up in Champions League, because guess what you can charge more for? They're seeing the money that FIFA's making on these advertisements and in these hydration breaks. To me, this feels like this is something that's going to infiltrate the sport going forward. I'd be shocked if it doesn't.
2: Yeah, they're for commercials, for because it's FIFA, UEFA. I'm trying to think of the other acronyms for European international governing bodies.
16: So UEFA just runs European soccer. FIFA's the world.
2: Okay.
16: And then it's like CONCACAF here, CONMEBOL.
2: CONMEBOL's, yeah.
16: South America. So they have all these various ones. But anybody who has a television contract to broadcast their games is going to say, my God, look what we can make on this. It's a no-brainer.
3: And when you think about it, too, for the USA World Cup, if they ever host it again, introducing the hydration breaks, it's because every single game in the beginning was at noon or 3 o'clock, and they were doing it as, okay, it's too hot out here for everyone to play. And then now they're saying, actually, we can make a lot of money on this. Maybe we should keep this around. But then you also could have just, from the beginning, I don't know, made some of the games prime time, made some of the games at 8 or 9 o'clock.
16: It's never about hydration. It was never about hydration, ever. It was always about the money.
2: Once we get to 2030, it's already you're already used to it, so nobody's going to bitch.
3: Same thing as same exact thing is why they're going to expand. And I saw tweets about this too. Of does this take away from the prestige of qualifying?
16: No,
3: absolutely not. If the United States didn't qualify, I mean, obviously they have not qualified in the past.
16: You're right.
3: Whenever that happens, you're like, how is this even possible? Like, it's not like one of the things of, oh my gosh, we qualified this year. It's how could we not qualify?
16: Absolutely. No, it would. And what are they at now? They were at 48 this year.
2: Yep.
16: So now you just get an even 64. It looks like an NCAA tournament bracket. The Euros will be thrilled. Another Americanization of soccer. Now we have a 64 team bracket. It's
3: they're never going to let us have it again.
16: Never going to let us
3: all these changes.
16: Uncle Dom coming up in 35 minutes. We kick off hour two with the real truth. I could not believe who was not a top 10 quarterback in the NFL. We'll get to that coming up next. Bishop and Friends right here on The Fan.
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2: Good morning, I'm Eric Reeser. The Home Run Derby's been around since 1985, and since then, no member of the Cardinals has won the event until last night, when St. Louis outfielder Jordan Walker outslugged Philadelphia's Kyle Schwarber to take home the 26th Derby crown. Citizens Bank Park in Philly will hold the All-Star Game tonight at 8. Philly's ace Christopher Sanchez will start for the NL, opposite Toronto's Dylan Cease in the AL. Baseball's regular season resumes Friday for the Guardians and Reds. Cleveland hosts Pittsburgh, Cincinnati's at Colorado. In the World Cup, France battles Spain today at 3 in the first semifinal matchup. In college football news, the Associated Press will release their preseason top 25 this Friday at noon. The University of Michigan's Board of Regents will meet on Thursday to decide the future of athletic director Ward Manuel. The Detroit Free Press says Manuel's confident he'll remain AD after that meeting. 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
16: My second hour on a Tuesday edition of the program. Uncle Dommy coming up in 28 minutes from now. We kick off the hour with a little bit of The Real Truth. 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
2: Sam Darnold is not a top 10 quarterback in the National Football League. Is that the real truth?
16: All right. This is from an ESPN. They're doing their top 10 things.
2: Love a good
16: right
2: ranking.
16: Now. They love a ranking. And this one, Jeremy Fowler, who we had on a couple of weeks ago, he did a really good job with this, but he kind of is one of the guys who shepherds it. It's ranked by coaches, executives, and scouts. So it's pretty legit in terms of a you're not going to get more informed, I would say, than that. It's not just one. It's from coaches, executives, and scouts to make up their top tens. So I completely respect the list, and we'll get into the quarterbacks and where Joe Burrow ranks and Lamar and everybody coming up in about 15 minutes from now. But for the point of this conversation, I'm just going to simply read you Sam Darnold's last 2 years. He is 28-6 as the starting quarterback of Minnesota and Seattle the last 2 years. His completion percentage the last 2 years in Minnesota, 66.2, in Seattle, 67.7. His yards passing in Minnesota, 43-19, in Seattle last year, 40-48. Touchdowns, Minnesota, 35-25 in Seattle. He does turn it over a little bit, 12 picks in Minnesota, 14 in Seattle last year. He is a two-time Pro Bowler. He finished top 10 in the MVP in Minnesota. And by the way, he is a Super Bowl champion. He's the Super Bowl champion quarterback. Yes, he's a top 10 quarterback in the league as it stands right now. And I think it is probably his past that is creating a prejudice of how to judge him. But if you just look at the other guys on this list, and I'm not suggesting he goes in the top five, and we'll get into this at greater length here in a dozen minutes or so. But the reality to me is that this does not reflect who he is right now, but it's still being held against him what he was previously. He's still just 28 years old, by the way, guys, after all of this.
3: And I believe 100% for right now, heading into this season, he has to be in the list.
16: Yes.
3: Now, if the list was over the course of the next five seasons, maybe you don't buy the hype. And maybe, because right now he should get the Super Bowl boost. He just won the Super Bowl. Heading into the season, he should get the Super Bowl boost, which is put him on the top 10 list. He's had back-to-back seasons where he's played really well. It feels like he's getting similar treatment to a guy who I also know is not on this list, which is Brock Purdy a couple of years ago, where they're saying that the team that he is on is really good, and they're the reason that he played better this season. Obviously, a couple of years down the road since Brock Purdy's Super Bowl runs, maybe he's not being viewed as highly, but after you win a Super Bowl, you need to be considered a top 10 QB at this point, whether your team was really good or not, because he played fantastic. It wasn't like they weren't airing the ball out. Like, yes, they ran the ball a lot through that playoff run, but I mean, he was a catalyst through the entire time and played nearly perfect in the Super Bowl. Put together a fantastic run, has to be considered a top tenner. And also going down the list, there's guys that have proved way less than him in their careers thus far.
16: Here's the other thing too, and this kind of even eliminates the Purdy, you know, comparison you brought there. Brock Purdy has only done it in San Francisco, not his fault, but it's only in San Francisco. An abundance of talent, an elite coach, all of those things. So that's how you could say, oh, he's a system quarterback. Like, Jalen Hurts isn't on this top 10 either. And I, you know, people, oh, maybe it's the system. And by the way, he's the best player in the Super Bowl, two Super Bowls he was in. But okay, fine, he's not in it. But the Purdy one, you can't even use that logic on Darnold. Yes, he was in that situation in Minnesota with that offense and Kevin O'Connell and all of it. He was in that situation in Minnesota. He was not in that situation last year in Seattle. They had a defensive head coach, really smart offensive coordinator in Clint Kubiak. But the other thing that they had, and they had obviously the offensive player of the year in Jackson Smith and Jigba, good run game. But this was not McCaffrey and Debo Samuel and Ayuk and Kittle. It's not that. It's not even what he had in Minnesota. He elevated that team.
2: Just funny, when he left Minnesota, I was like, all right, do it in Seattle. He did it in Seattle, and they won the Super Bowl. I love putting red yarn on a corkboard, and I do think, Isaiah, to your point, they're leaving Sam Darnold off this list for that reason, because it angers everybody. The Super Bowl champion quarterback, what do you mean he's not top 10 in the league? What are you, nuts? Well,
16: yeah.
2: So does it, because I think if you asked, you pulled 10 random NFL fans from around the league, and you said, all right, give me 10 quarterbacks, they're giving you Sam Darnold in that 10.
16: I think so too, Reese.
2: We'll get Baker next week, but I thought he was almost going to come off of vacation to come yell at us about Justin Herbert, who is seventh on this list. But we'll discuss that in the next segment. Penn State will make the college football playoff sometime during Matt Campbell's first three seasons. Is that the real truth?
16: You want to know why it's the real truth? I'm about to tell you. This is the opponents for Penn State.
2: Unrivaled.
16: Yeah, it's a good point. Unrivaled Penn State will host Marshall. They will play in Philly against Temple. They will host Buffalo. They will host Wisconsin. They are at Northwestern. Then USC comes to their place. Michigan in Ann Arbor. Purdue, Washington, Minnesota, Rutgers, and Maryland. I think he's making it this year. I think he's going 10-2, and he's going to. I think it'd be stunning if he doesn't go 10-2. Where's the third loss? And that's if he loses to USC and Michigan. He brought all of those guys from Iowa State over with him. There's nothing on here that's scary at all. Quite honestly, go 11-1, and I don't know about what their schedule looks like, for example, in 2027. But to me, I think that they could make the playoff this year. So, yeah, I think that this is absolutely the real truth, that Penn State will make the college football playoff during Matt Campbell's first three seasons. And I think there's a decent chance it happens this year.
3: You hit almost every single point that I had written down, Bo. Consecutive games against USC and Michigan, even if they split those. I mean, they might be able to lose both of those and have 10 wins and still get in the Big Ten. He brings over Rocco Becht, his former quarterback at Iowa State, and the rest of the crew, already adding to a Penn State team that it's not like they were bludgeoned in the transfer portal as they left. I mean, he came into a good, pretty good situation. Obviously, James Franklin goes, but there was plenty of talent on that team and brings enough of his guys over. Their win total right now is at 9.5. So if they hit the over on that, I mean, 10 wins in the Big Ten, you're probably getting in this season, and that's just the Big Ten expanding. There's a lot of question marks on, you know, you're not playing everyone in the entire Big Ten anymore. And Penn State this season is the perfect example of Ohio State's schedule, really tough. They play everybody. Penn State's schedule this year, they play nobody. Really easy path to get there.
16: No, and guess what? James Franklin made a business decision here, because I'm guessing this future scheduling was done with him. It's the same in 2027. They do have to go to Autzen and play Oregon in 2027, but the non-conference in 2027 is Syracuse, Maine, and Temple. And again, they don't play the Buckeyes. USC comes off the schedule. So they get Indiana comes on the schedule in 2027. So at least they have three tough games in 2027. 2028, same thing. Ball State, Syracuse, UMass. That's their non-conference. Now we go back on. Oregon's on. USC's on. Indiana's on. So that'll be their tough games. But they are committed to not play anybody in the non-conference that's at their weight class. So, yeah, they're going to get a lot of at-bats in this thing.
2: And if they're able to stack wins and build some momentum by the time the heavy hitters in the conference return to the schedule, they could be formidable.
16: Yeah.
2: Finally, the Columbus Blue Jackets will sign Adam Fantilli before the end of the month. Is that the real truth?
16: So I saw Waddell's comments on this, that they would do the same thing with Fantilli if, like what happened with Carlson, with the Flyers, with that massive offer sheet. Adam's not going to get $18 million a year. I mean, that ain't it. But the first thing I thought of when I saw that offer sheet the Flyers offered Leo Carlson was, my God, the price for Fantilli just got really expensive. And I would suggest to Waddell and everybody, get on this now. Like, don't paint yourself in a corner where you're having to, because there's zero way that you could justify Leo Carlson being worth $18 million a year. None. He's not that type of player yet. He's a really good young player. The Flyers were buying for the future on him. And now the Anaheim Ducks are kind of cooked. Like, they're not going to be able to keep that operation together. So once the Carlson offer sheet happens, that makes it more difficult on Fantilli. I guess to answer your question, I think it probably will be the real truth. And if it's not, then I think it's a massive red flag.
3: I hope it's the real truth, because this offseason was supposed to be crucial for the Blue Jackets, and now it just, can we hold on to everything we have? Because I thought Fantilli might be one of the first ones to go. Now it feels like the restricted free agents are going first. Marchenko isn't even in talks yet. A lot of questions here around the Blue Jackets. I hope that things get done very quickly for Fantilli, because right now it feels like they're trying to convince him why he's not worth $18 million, and they're just going through all the RFAs right now.
2: You said crucial. It could be comical if Fantilli doesn't sign before August.
16: Yeah. Did you guys talk about that at the end of last week when I was off? Did you guys discuss kind of all of that stuff, Reese? What was kind of...
2: Yeah.
16: I saw you had Porty on Friday, right?
2: Yeah. And we had Jody on Thursday. Just from the perspective of, you know, with the inactivity that the Jackets had through free agency to arbitration hearings for two of their players, for kind of the lack of movement on the Fantilli thing, especially once Anaheim or once Philadelphia comes with that massive offer sheet, because the numbers for Carlson and Fantilli are similar.
16: Yeah.
2: And so if I'm Fantilli's camp, Isaiah, to your point, I'm saying you are worth this. And now to the Blue Jackets, if it's not that, then the CBJ, aren't they saying, well, we don't think you're worth that. Then it's like, all right, well, then I'm not signing anything long-term if I've got to sign something at all with you.
16: I think a general rule of thumb for all professional sports teams is, if you believe in a young player, sign them quickly, because the price just keeps going up and up and up and up.
2: Examples are littered across sport.
16: It's
2: every year.
16: Get ahead of it, man. Get ahead of it as quickly as you can. Look at the Cincinnati Bengals with Ja'Marr Chase. Hey, they done his deal the year before. They probably would have saved $30 million on that thing.
2: A lot of pie.
16: It is, man. It's a lot of pie. We settled on meat pie, right? That he's eating?
2: Yeah.
16: Yeah, that's what I thought.
2: Mike Brown, yeah.
16: Yeah, that's right. They did pay Joe Burrow. What does the NFL view Joe Burrow heading into this season? Where does he rank among the top 10 quarterbacks in the league? We'll get to that coming up next. Bishop and Friends, right here on The Fan.
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31: From the Logan AC and Heat Services Weather Center.
32: We'll have highs around 94 degrees with a top heat index in the mid to upper 90s. Lower 70s tonight, mostly clear skies. Plenty of sunshine once again for your Wednesday. It'll be hot, highs around 96, heat index near 100. For The Fan, I'm 10 Weather Impact meteorologist Justin Gertz.
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16: Indeed you are, and we are proudly brought to you and sponsored by our great friends at Diamond Seller, your true jeweler for nearly 80 years. We referenced this when we were having the conversation around Sam Darnold as a top 10 quarterback. ESPN polled 70 coaches, executives, and scouts, and they're unveiling this. I think they have the linebacker one dropped today. Here were their top 10 NFL quarterbacks. Top five, to me, almost feel like their own grouping. Like, then I think it becomes a... And you can change the order on the top five, to me, almost however you want. So they go Allen 1, Mahomes 2, Stafford 3, Burrow 4, Lamar 5. Mahomes, Lamar, Burrow, all injured a little bit last season. Mahomes had a season-ending injury. Burrow and Jackson missed games. Stafford was the MVP. Like, if you wanted to make Stafford number one on this list for where they are right now, I think that that's more than fine. That's more than fine to me. I understand Allen being at number one and the understanding that he's the best overall quarterback in the league, but I do think at some point Josh Allen has to win an AFC championship game. I think that's something that has to happen at some point in his career. And I think Lamar's at that spot too. I think that's one thing that Burrow kind of has in his back pocket over both of those guys, and that he's done that. He's gone to a Super Bowl and led his team to a Super Bowl, something Lamar and Josh have not done. Do you guys have any problem with the order of those top five and then the clear line of delineation between those top five and then the next five?
2: So the order is the only thing in that top five, because I do think those quarterbacks, and then there's a chasm. I don't know if the chasm's as deep as it used to be, because I do like Drake May. I like Jared Goff. I really like Sam Darnold. So I would have those three that in the we're trying our best to get into that top five category. But Allen, Mahomes, Stafford, Burrow, like you'd mentioned, all been there before. Two of the three have won the Super Bowl, so it's tangible. You've mm-hmm. seen it from them. Allen and Lamar, it's just tangible disappointment from them in big situations. I know, you know, Lamar throws the ball and it's up to Mark Andrews to catch the damn thing, but then you've still got to go win a game the next week. And yeah, who knows if that's going to be the ultimate swinging door moment, I think, in Baltimore Ravens franchise history.
16: Yeah.
2: But certainly, if you're going to give me a quarterback right now, give me Matt Stafford, and then I'd take Joe Burrow, and then it'd be Mahomes. And the only reason Mahomes is there is what's his knee look like?
16: Yeah, I mean, it was season ending, so
2: that's a big damn deal.
16: Yeah, man. Like, the thinking is he looks great on the summer wedding tour with all of the posing that I'm seeing there. So it seems like he's going to be fine. And reporting from Kansas City is he's going to be back for the start of camp. But yeah, I think you could make a real argument that Stafford should be one on this thing as it stands right now, because you're not doing the future. You're not doing the next 3 to 5 years, and you're not doing the previous 5 years. You're saying, where are they right now? And nobody played quarterback better than Matthew Stafford did last year on this list. He is also the one who has probably gained the most from a legacy standpoint with winning the MVP. Winning the MVP last year, and he was headed there anyway, but winning the MVP last year puts him in a first ballot gold jacket situation that probably wasn't the case previously. There's something because you mentioned Bake with Justin Herbert, who's 7 on this list. Dak Prescott is 6, then Herbert 7, Drake May is 8, Jared Goff is 9, and Caleb Williams is 10. I would probably have Goff a little higher in that he has quarterbacked a team to a Super Bowl. I know Drake May has as well, so maybe both those guys in there. I think Dak's a little too high for my liking. I would probably drop him down a little bit. Caleb is more of a futures play, right? That's a little bit more of a futures play. I'm not sure that he was a better overall quarterback. Was he a better overall? Statistically, was he better than Jordan Love last year? I don't think he was better than Darnold. I could be wrong, but I don't think he was. I don't think he was better than Jordan Love either.
2: In terms of yards, he was better than Jordan Love, but he wasn't better than Sam Darnold. So he had 3,900 yards. Darnold was slightly over 4,000. Jordan Love, 3,300 yards.
16: Give me the Caleb Williams. Well, Love missed some games, though, too, right?
2: Right.
16: Yeah. Give me the Caleb Williams quarterback rating last year.
2: For Williams and the QBR,
3: I think it's 90.1. Is that what you have, Reese?
16: The quarterback rating?
2: I've got 58.2.
16: So that's QBR. 90.1 is the quarterback rating, though, right?
3: Let's see. I've got his completion percentage at 58.1 is what I've got here from last season.
16: Yeah. I don't think he's in that. I don't think last year. Now, I believe in him, and I think he'll get there.
2: Yeah, eventually.
16: He had an incredible moment, but I don't think, as it stands right now, he's a top 10 guy. Go ahead, Isaiah.
3: He's exciting. He was, yeah. But it doesn't push you into the top 10. The playoff moments for him were fantastic. Mm-hmm. I mean, the comeback over and over and over again. He had a great finish to the season. I think it was ups and downs kind of throughout the regular season. But to make the top 10 list here, I think it's a futures play. I think it's probably a safe play because he does look, he looks like one of the top premier quarterbacks about 4 to 5 times a game. And where it's like, he looks like Josh Allen, he looks like Patrick Mahomes. But then there's a couple plays a game where you're like, oh, that's...
16: Yeah,
3: that should have just been a completion. That was a throw into the ground.
2: And to your, like, the ESPN-ness of this, because QBR is an ESPN creation.
16: Yep.
2: Jordan Love was third in the league behind Brock Purdy and Drake May.
16: Yeah.
2: So, of course, you're able to have those conversations because you look at QBR and then rating right next to it on the player passing stats, and the layperson be like, I don't know.
16: Yeah, what the,
2: what the hell even is that?
16: Yeah. You mentioned that Bake would be up in arms and potentially... driving back from Daytona, which is, I believe, where
2: he is.
16: He might call in to bitch about Herbert. This is where I am with Herbert. I think that he should be 6 on this list. And I think Justin Herbert is Matthew Stafford. And I think what you are seeing in the way that his peers, the coaches, executives, and scouts, and even players view Herbert is very similar to conversations around Matthew Stafford when he was in Detroit. A lot of people with Stafford in Detroit were like, well, he can't win the big one. He can't do this. He can't win playoff games. Big arm, big talent. But I remember talking to Bob about this when he and I were doing the offseason show 15 years ago. And Bob played with Matthew, obviously, in Detroit. And I've talked to him about this. I've talked to Threes about it. Guys who played in the league revered Stafford in Detroit. Revered him and thought that the only thing that was holding him back was, in fact, Detroit. Now, as it turned out, ironically, him leaving Detroit allowed for Detroit to finally vault into a position where they're winning the division and being a Super Bowl contender for a couple of years. We'll see if that window's closed around. Who knows? But when I look at Herbert, I just see Stafford. I just see here's a guy who they really, really retarded the start of his career with the coaching decisions that were made there. Who was that guy who would just stare blankly into the screen? He's a Northeast Ohio guy. I hate to do like Ohio on Ohio crime. But like he had that job for a couple of years and was absolutely boneheaded, clueless. They've got Harbaugh now and it's stabilized and now they're going to win a little bit. But even in some of those original drafts, like they weren't giving him a whole lot of help. I think he's Stafford.
3: I think it was Brandon Staley.
16: Brandon Staley
2: was the coach.
3: Is the coach that you're talking
16: Northeast
3: about.
16: Ohio guy, yeah.
2: And I think I guess anybody can say they like Stafford or they like Herbert more than Baker because everybody likes him more. Like, you can't find anybody that hates him more. Like for me, Herbert, it's what's frustrating because I see a lot of that and I think you need to be better. But also he doesn't play defense.
16: No.
2: And he's just got little control over some of the things that have really hampered his ability to go deep in the playoffs.
16: Yeah. And, two other guys who 2 years ago, if they did this list, probably would have been on it and are nowhere near it are CJ Stroud and... Trevor Lawrence. Nowhere. I mean, you would have 2 years ago after CJ's rookie year, I'm sure he was on this list in the top 10 and him, both him and Trevor are in massive prove it time. A lot of these guys on here are in massive prove it years. And I think the big guys at the top with Lamar and Josh and to a lesser extent Burrow, the time is now. Mahomes is coming off of an injury. Now is your time to go win the AFC. If not now, when for all of those guys? So I think there's a lot of pressure for a lot of guys on this list. And by the way, one last thing on Prescott, like that tells you what the people in the NFL think of him. So for all of the slings and arrows that he takes for his play, people around the league think that he's not the problem in Dallas.
2: I'll leave you this hot take. Is there no more pressure, though, on Matt Stafford than any of the other quarterbacks, considering what his franchise did in the offseason?
16: I think it's a little, opportunity more than pressure, Reese.
2: Sure.
16: Because he's already done it. So like if he does that, it just legacy. Right. If they win it again, it just puts him in a legacy standpoint where now you're like in a top 10 quarterback of all time conversation. If they can win a second one. So it's almost like his own personal legacy just gets better and better with all of it, but they're clearly set up to do it again. Uncle Dom in 2 minutes, Bishop and Friends right here on the Fan.
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16: So I get a text that there has been an e-bike accident.
19: Yeah, you heard about it, huh?
16: What the hell is going on? I warned you about this. We talked about this stuff with when we were doing the Bridge Park thing. What happened?
19: Well, it was a simple accident. I'm not 16 anymore, and it took me a minute to figure that out. So I was going for a ride. I told the boys I was going for a ride with Coach Tony Bazzuti up the street, the new modern Don Vito. Anyways, he said, he called me up, and this is the way it went. He says, come on, me, you, and the wife, we're going for a ride on the bikes. Terry didn't want to go, and we're going to go see the 4th of July, the fireworks. I said, okay, great. I said, I'll ride down. He's just like six houses down. I go down. And I was just doing little circles in the middle of the street, you know, and I lost my balance. It's like, you know, when you were a kid, you know, you could almost just ride it, you know, without even moving. And I was just going real slow. Yeah. Well, I realized at 67 now that I shouldn't be doing that. And so I led over the bike. And my knee went down, and then my chest went into the pavement. I hit the pavement so hard I got a dent because I hit a rock, and it's like I got a little and then I hit my face. It's clearing up. I had a smashed chin, and then thank God I had my helmet. Wear your helmets because it was that quick, and I wasn't going a mile, maybe an hour. I mean, I was just barely moving. I was just like doing little circles, and man, I went down, and I laid there, and I lost my breath. I don't know if I knocked myself out or not, but I went to the ER and everything.
16: Good Lord, Donnie.
19: I was beat up, but I missed the fireworks, and I realized now I'm not 16.
16: So I was ready. I was armed and ready for it. First of all, thank God you're okay. That's incredibly scary. I don't care if you're 67 or 17 or 27. That's all incredibly scary. So thank God you're all right. But then I was ready for like an e-bike. We got a real problem here. But this isn't really an e-bike fault, is it? This is just operator error on your end.
19: Yes, it was like I was trying to be cute. Just kind of, you know what I learned? If you're waiting on someone, just stop and stand there.
16: Get off the bike.
19: Just try to sit on it. Well, you know how
16: I know exactly what you're talking. I remember as a kid doing that. Like,
19: you know what I was doing. It was like when you were a kid, you would ride without having your hands on the steering wheel. Boy, that was intelligent. You did that, didn't you?
16: Of course I did. Yes.
19: Yeah. It's like, oh, look at me. This is so free. And it is. But no, I wasn't going fast or anything, but going that slow, I now have a new respect. And I'll tell you what, it's the ribs again. This is the third time I've smashed ribs. Jeez. Remember the first time I did it, I was wrestling Little Dom down in Hilton Head. That was a whole nother story. Come here, boy, let's wrestle. Anyways,
16: let's wrestle.
19: Well, I said,
16: how old was he when you said that?
19: He was like 21, 22. And we were down in Hilton Head. We had been to the Frosty Frog and we were having some fun. And I came back and I said, he was talking about how he could whatever. And I said, come on, boy, mount me. See if you can pin me. That's the way I started. And I was going to do a move where you do the switch. It's like a little switch move. And I tried the move, but my get up and go didn't go. And he came down and we were wrestling on carpet over concrete, which is really intelligent.
16: Really smart.
19: Yeah. And then all I know is he just came down his whole body and I heard something crack. And I said, oh, wait a minute. And I didn't think I hurt myself until about 4 in the morning when I woke up in bed and I couldn't breathe. I said to Terry, I said, you need to take me to the hospital now. Oh. Yeah, that was the first time. Second time was another bike wreck.
16: Oh, I
19: bought a bike.
16: One,
19: it was on Terry's birthday. This was just a few years ago. And it was like a Forrest Gump thing. I went this far, I'm going to go a little further. And next thing I know, I've ridden like 15 miles. I'm out in the middle, but they had toe clips on this bike. Mm-hmm. Well, then I come back in and I get to intersection and I stopped at the light and I went to put my foot down and the one foot came out and the other one, I couldn't get out. And I just went over and I went down and I hit the curb. My ribs hit the curb and I was laying in the street and people were looking at me like, what do we do with this guy? He's just laying in the street. That was a bad one. I actually busted ribs in that one. That was really bad.
16: When the person who inevitably helped you, how quickly did they realize who you were?
19: No one helped me. They just like,
16: oh, they just let you to rot?
19: Yeah.
16: Like a carcass?
19: No one was helping me. And
16: they were like, the hell with this guy?
19: Said, sir, are you okay? Should we call an ambulance? He said, I can't breathe. Let me get out of the street.
16: Good Lord.
19: Yeah, there was not many people helping me. Yeah.
16: So I want to ask you some advice. So NBC, my oldest, is now he's going into freshman year of football. And so he's been lifting all summer and all the stuff that comes with playing football in high school in the state of Ohio. So he's been doing all those things. And he really wants to he really believes he can take me. Now, he obviously can't, and he has no idea that I now possess old man strength. How did you handle that with Damo when he started to feel like he could get frisky with you?
19: Well, in the beginning, he couldn't, and I handled it. But now, it's weird. It's like now it's like he can dominate me, and it's frustrating. But in the beginning, I was the bull. You know, you're the big bull, and you got the young bull, and they're going to challenge you and all that, you know. And so you handled it. You know, you think you're strong? Here, shake hands. And I would do the squeeze on the hand, you know.
16: Yeah,
19: do
16: that. There you go. That's a good one. I'm bringing that back.
19: Yeah, bring it back. Just here. Oh, really? You think you're ready to take on the bull here? Shake hands. Oh, how's your hand? You know, now I got Frankenstein. You know what? That's the greatest thing. That's the hardest thing, because now Damo's 32 years old, and you know he's in his prime. This guy, I mean, he drives greens when we golf now. It's ridiculous, and you know I can't. Oh, it's insane, Bo. It's ridiculous.
16: Oh, that's cool.
19: So you know what I did? I said, okay, that's enough. Jack Nicklaus gave me, and for you folks out there, this is one of the greatest.

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1: Chewing gum.
2: Jeez. I'll tell you what, you're not far off. You didn't need Jack to tell you this. Our old, God rest his soul, the late, great Earl Bruce, he would just tee it up in the middle of the fairway if there wasn't a senior box.
1: Absolutely.
2: He didn't care.
1: He would tee up any time on the course.
2: That's right.
1: Any time.
2: Wherever he wants. You're going to stop him?
1: What are you going to do? Hey, this is the way I play. If you don't like it, too bad. You know, I mean, it was fabulous. The great Earl Bruce. Oh, my gosh. Yep.
2: That is truly one of the, that lesson from Nicklaus. So I've told that to a lot of people, though. And I think it's something golf, and on a serious note, I think golf should get rid of the stigma of, you know, senior tees, women's tees. It almost should be by handicap.
1: Yeah.
2: Play the tees for your handicap, not your age or sex or anything, but just your handicap. If you're a 20 plus, there's no reason for you to be at the men's tees.
1: It would make the game fun. It's like every year when they allow us, and I love that they allow us to play at Muirfield on the championship course. We get to play it like a month before the pros, but they make us play it back. And they make us walk because Jack wants you to understand that the golfers are athletes. And I agree. And, you know, you think about when, you know, there was the big debate, should guys with disabilities be allowed to ride in a golf cart? Well, walking is a real big part of the game because, you know, I could you imagine having to walk 4 days in a row at Muirfield Village?
2: Nah.
1: I mean, you have to be in shape. Mm-hmm. You have to be in shape. And that's a part of the game. And Jack wants you to realize it. But, I mean, I realize it. Uncle, let me ride in a golf cart.
2: I'm with you. Well, listen, I'm glad you're okay. I'm glad you're okay and that everything's going well and lesson learned. We're not 16 anymore, buddy.
1: Yeah, and I've got something in my basement. I'm going to take a picture, and I'm going to send it to you and show you. I'll post it today.
2: Okay.
1: I really don't have an X account anymore. I'm going to do it on Instagram. Are you on Instagram?
2: Yeah, I'm on that. I'll look for it, and we'll do it, and then I'll post it on Twitter. I'll post it on my Twitter, on my X.
1: It's a little surprise that I got in my basement, just someone I'm hanging with. I think you'll get a kick out of it.
2: Okay, I look forward to this.
1: Something I have down there. All right.
2: Good talking to you, buddy. Glad you're well.
1: All right, brother. Love you. Bye-bye.
2: Love you too, buddy. There he goes. Tuesdays with DeBerry on the Brian Heating Cooling Systems Fan Guest Hotline. We'll do Thing or Not a Thing up next. Bishop and Friends right here on The Fan.
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8: 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Now make it 1 million pounds, because that's what Awaken 180 clients have crossed. 1 million pounds lost, and by the time you're hearing this, that number is already bigger. I know what my 50 pounds changed for me thanks to Awaken 180, which was basically everything. So when

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1: I'm Yolanda Harris. I'm a journalist at 10TV News. I don't just report about our community, I belong to it. 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And at 10TV, we're here for all of it. These are the stories that move Central Ohio.
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13: Bengals left tackle Orlando Brown Jr. appeared on a recent episode of the Locked On Bengals podcast and expressed supreme confidence in Cincinnati's offensive line.
14: I say this confidently, man. I really feel like we got the best pass protection unit in the NFL. There isn't a lot of groups that, you know, I think could come do what we do on a week-to-week basis and have the success that we've had, man, especially with the circumstances. You know, as you guys know, pass protection is the hardest thing to do in the sport, in my opinion, probably outside of a few other things like playing quarterback and man-to-man coverage at corner outside. But the glaring mistakes as an offensive lineman are always massive, you know, compared to other positions because you know, the quarterback is normally the moneymaker and the most important guy on the team. But our unit is so strong in pass protection, man.
13: Thing or not a thing?
12: I think he's right. I think they are. I think it's the best offensive line Burrow's played for. I think this is the best Bengals team that Burrow has ever played for. I think both their lines of scrimmage are ready to go, potential to be dominant. And barring injury, the Cincinnati Bengals should win the AFC. I think they're the best team in the AFC. I think they have the best roster in the AFC. Look for holes. Where are they? You gonna linebacker? You know, it's not in the skill stuff. Maybe corner a little. Maybe not as great as corner, but they have the best, one of the best quarterbacks. They have the best receiving core. They have a really good offensive line. They can run it. Their defensive line has been vastly improved. Like, I'm sorry, Bengals fans. Like, expectations should be on you, and you should win the AFC this year.
15: The pressure is on for every single reason you just listed, Bo. And for me, the Bengals offensive line doesn't even have to be a top five offensive line in the NFL. They just need to do enough to keep Burrow upright for the entire season. Mm-hmm. You talk about the circumstances they've had the past couple of years. The only circumstance you've had to worry about is, can we keep our quarterback healthy? The number one job. It's a difficult job. It's hard to play corner. It's hard to play offensive line. It's hard to do these things, but it is your job. And they have so remarkably failed at that the past couple of seasons. It's the one thing that's really, really held them back outside of the terrible defense that they've played. But this season's kind of make or break. Where have you been at? We've been at this cusp for the past 3 years since they've left the Super Bowl of, are you guys going to get back? Are we going to be in the running to get back? So the pressure's not only on the Bengals, but now the pressure shifts. The pressure's on Joe Burrow. Get him there.
13: MLB.
12: Yeah, I think you're right.
13: MLB reporter Jim Callis reported Monday, number one overall pick, Rock Chulowski, which is an incredible name, has passed his physical and will sign with the White Sox for $10.35 million. It shatters an MLB draft bonus record of $9.3 million set by Chase Burns and Charlie Condon in 2024. Jim says that Chulowski is the best all-around college shortstop since Troy Tulowitzki. Thing or not a thing?
12: Mike's happy, right? He's the only White Sox fan I know. I assume he's pretty happy by this. This kid's a sure thing, I guess. Is that what I'm led to believe here? I'm going to say not a thing because I think the money is just going to keep going up on all of this stuff. The one thing that I do think is interesting is how baseball, is it a leverage thing? Reese, I'll ask you because I don't know. Is it a leverage thing with some of these guys? Like they have the opportunity to do something else and so they have to pay some of them more? Because how long ago was it when the Guardians had the number one pick?
13: 2 years ago?
15: 2024.
12: And he wasn't anywhere on this level of compensation. Is he just not that level of prospect? Or how is this just not going up and up incrementally?
13: So I think it's a lot. Because I think Chulowski can go back to UCLA if he wanted to. Okay. I also think that it's the organization's expectations for the player. And if it's this kind of a draft bonus, then that's less money they might have to pay him in the contract. It's every organization handles it differently. Every organization views prospects differently, but Chulowski was unanimously the number one overall prospect in this draft. And I don't know the last time that was the case where there was one guy, everyone's like, nope, he's the best.
12: That's the one, yeah.
15: Because Bazzano was 50-50. It wasn't just for the Guardians 2 years ago. There were people that were a little bit upset that they took Bazzano. It's paying off now. He looks really good. Obviously, he's going to be playing tonight as a reserve in the All-Star game. But my question for this one is the transition for Major League Baseball, are they starting to take their draft more seriously? Like, is it starting to turn the corner where the young guys are starting to pan out? Because I look at the past five seasons of number one overall picks. Obviously, you have Paul Skeens and Travis Bazzano. Mm. And Bazzano's draft is really good. We're seeing Sal Stewart right now with the Reds. He's playing tonight, too, in the All-Star game. But the hit rate on these guys still isn't nearly as high as the NBA, whose their hit rate isn't even fantastic. And then clearly the NFL is the top of the top for as draft scale. So I guess it's a little bit of a transition era, but maybe it is just the money just keeps on going up and it won't stop for a while.
13: And for Chulowski, I guess when you view him as the franchise shortstop, like, that's such a premium.
12: Yeah. Well, and I don't think this is ever going to get easier. Like, drafting, you're talking about 18-year-old kids. Like, this is why the NFL system is the best by 1,000 miles. They know exactly what they're, or they should know exactly what they're getting. You're talking about minimum of three, sometimes 4 years of development from 18 to 21, 22 minimum before you're drafting a guy. Meantime, some of these instances, you're drafting high school kids. Like, the Orioles, when they drafted Jackson Holliday in 2022 out of Stillwater High School, obviously had the pedigree with his dad and all of that, but like, you're still drafting an 18-year-old kid. Skeens was known. I mean, that was lock, stock, two smoking barrel, good to go. Skeens in 23. Then Bazzano in 24. Eli Willits last year with Washington. And then Chulowski with the White Sox. There's some interest. Spencer, some of these other guys that went number one overall that just didn't, but it's usually the high school kids. The one thing I do think I'm certain, as I'm looking at all of this, it does feel like there's a decent trend for more and more going the college route here. although last year was a high school kid, but it's more college guys than before going in that number one spot. So, yeah, that's interesting.
13: This is big news out of the restaurant world. Olive Garden's bringing back the Never-Ending Pasta Bowl August 31st. 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The catch? 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
12: Okay, couple of questions. So is this, you pay $100 once, and then you can go eat free,
13: you get the pass and
12: forever?
13: No, it's 3 weeks, or no, a month. No, 3 months.
12: It's $100 for a month?
13: August 31st until November 22nd.
12: So you have a 3 month window, Reese, where you, for $100, you can eat all the pasta you want at Olive Garden?
13: Yeah, 90 days. Delish did the math, about $1 per meal if you ate there every day.
12: Oh my God, yeah, but no. I don't know. I guess, to me, I feel like they're winning as big as possible with this. I don't understand how the consumer would ever be able to, like, who's going to Olive Garden every day? It's been a long time since I've been at Olive
13: Garden. I can't remember the last time.
12: And Olive Garden was, I remember when it debuted, like I was in college when it was, when it first came to Montana, and it was a big deal when you got an Olive Garden. That was like white tablecloth, let's go, when the Olive Garden come. I haven't been there in a long, long time. I can't even tell you if it's still holding up or not. But that's, yeah, good for them. Yeah, that's the thing.
15: I'd take it right now. If they were giving them $100 3 months, I would eat there every day. If you could tell me that my groceries for the next 3 months are going to be $100, 100%. And they throw in the breadsticks. They just said, you know what? Just have the breadsticks too. I'll take it every day of the week.
13: It'll sell out in minutes.
15: Oh, yeah.
12: Oh, for sure they will. By the way, a steady diet of pasta and breadsticks, you're essentially like a 5-year-old.
15: Yes. And I will be for $100 for 3 months.
12: $100, you're in.
15: Oh, I'm all in.
12: 20 most interesting. It's a big one. We're going to hook them coming up next. Bishop and Friends right here on The Fan.
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31: Good morning, I'm Eric Reeser. The first of the World Cup semifinals is today in Texas. Spain takes on France at 3 o'clock inside of AT&T Stadium. England and Argentina will battle tomorrow at 3 in Atlanta. Winner there gets Tuesday's winner in Sunday's final at MetLife Stadium in New York. The losers get the third place game Saturday at Hard Rock Stadium in Miami. In college football news, the Associated Press will release their preseason top 25 this Friday at noon. On Thursday, University of Michigan's Board of Regents will reportedly meet to decide the future of athletic director Ward Manuel. The Detroit Free Press says Manuel is confident he will remain AD after that meeting. Baseball's All-Star Games tonight in Philadelphia. First pitch there is at 8 o'clock. Phillies ace Christopher Sanchez will start for the NL, opposite Toronto's Dylan Cease for the American League. 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Peach ice cream is back at UDF. 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
12: All right, final hour on a Tuesday edition. 20 most interesting, the Texas Longhorns. Hit it, fellas.
32: We'll expand conferences. 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
12: I mean, this is a blue blood. This is a program that we are in the middle of a two-year rivalry game against. They were here last year in a game that was a classic. We will be down there this year. Our game will be at night down there. It was a big noon kick, of course, here, which I'm not still quite all the way over. By the way, tomorrow we'll do Oklahoma, so you're going to get your Red River experience here back-to-back days. This is an all-in. This is an all-in as any team in college football this year. They were as aggressive as you can be in the portal. They landed the best receiver in the portal in Cam Coleman from Auburn, who was a stud last year at Auburn. They landed two damn near 1,000-yard rushers. And Hollywood Smothers comes over from NC State, and Relique Brown comes over from Arizona State. They add that to the mix. Rasheem Biles comes from Pitt. He's a Pick Central native. They even figured out the kicker situation, which is another Ohioan comes there. Former Memphis and Ohio kicker comes into the mix. They've got returning starters like defensive end Khalid Simmons, who's going to be probably a top-5 pick in an absolutely loaded NFL draft in 2027. Ryan Wingo is back at receiver. He is a big-time player. Trevor Goosby's back at left tackle. And oh, by the way, they have a kid named Manning at quarterback who does return after... I'm interested to hear what Anwar Richardson, he's going to join us at the bottom of the hour, like how the Arch Manning year one experience was viewed down there versus how it was here. I think we have the lasting memory of how lost he was at times by Matt Patricia's defense here and some of the games that followed where they weren't great. They had some bad losses at the beginning of the year last year. But I also think, and I said this about a month ago, it feels like he's getting a lot of credit for that win against Mississippi State. A ton of credit for that.
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12: They were one of the teams lobbying hard to get into the playoff. They did not make it. They did beat Michigan 41-27 in the Cheez-It Citrus Bowl, which, by the way, makes no sense to have a cheesy cracker with a Citrus Bowl. That's a pretty brutal one. Class rankings, they're Texas. They've done very well. Last year, recruiting class ranked 9th in the country, according to 24/7. 2027, they are currently 4th in the country. Their transfer portal ranking was 3rd, but honestly, the only reason it was 3rd is just because they didn't get a quarterback. In terms of everything that they needed, they got. Sark is entering his sixth. He's entering his sixth season at Texas. I imagine that he has more pressure than anyone coaching college football this year, and I think it's justified. 5-7 in year one, 8-5 in year two, 12-2 in year three. Then they go to the SEC. He goes 13-3 in year one. They lose in the Cotton Bowl. In the Cotton Bowl game, of course, a game that we took care of their business, and then last year, of course, they lose in the Citrus Bowl after going 10-3. This is the if I had to pick one team of these 20 most interesting, that is the most pressure packed. Win now, all in. Here is every chip we got to the middle of the table in the final table, the World Series of Poker. It's the Texas Longhorns. I don't know that anybody... I'm trying to think who else is in this conversation. Maybe Oregon?
31: You had said justifiable pressure. If I want to add unjustifiable pressure, I'll go Alabama and Kalen DeBoor.
12: Yeah, fair. That's
31: but
12: fair.
31: But it
12: That's
31: is
12: fair.
31: Steve Sarkisian, in my opinion. Yeah, Dan Lanning's certainly in the conversation.
12: Yeah.
31: But if you don't do it with a Manning...
12: Jeez. And what they did in the portal, mm-hmm. like they're... You look at the roster, there's no weakness. It's just like if Arch plays well and plays to, you know, kind of the way that they think that he's capable of playing, then this is a team that should win a national championship or be in the mix to do so. Arch was decent in his first full year as a starter. 31-63, just 61% completions, which I think is a little bit troubling if you are an NFL evaluator, let alone your college coach, completing just 60%. Remember, Julian was 77. He ends up 26 touchdowns, 7 picks. He took a lot of sacks. He's mobile. He ran for 400 yards last year. The thing that gets a little tricky for me with Arch is, and I do this with any time you're evaluating college quarterbacks, how did you do in the biggest games of the year against the ranked teams? Against Oklahoma in a win, he went 21-27, 166, a touchdown, no picks. That was a big-time check-down Charlie game. That was the ball out quickly. Next ranked game, they beat Vanderbilt at home 34-31. He went 25-33, 328, 3 touchdowns, no picks. That's a great game. That was the game I was referring to. That was the one that was in my head. In the Georgia game, he lost. They lost 35-10, 27-43, 251, a touchdown and a pick. In the Texas A&M game, he completed less than 50% of his passes, 14-29, 179, a touchdown and a pick. The coming out party when people started to really believe in him, though, as I mentioned, was correct, was at Mississippi State. They won 45-38 in overtime. He's 29-46, 346, 3 touchdowns and a pick. Those are the ones that you're hanging your hat on here. He was pretty lost in the game here. He was not good. I remember they had a home game against UTEP. Yeah, here it is. Home game against UTEP. He went 11 of 25 for 114, a touchdown and a pick against UTEP. I mean, those are the things that are a little troubling. So he's got a ways to go, too. But outside of that, they don't really have any questions, guys. Like, this should be away you go. Go win the thing.
18: And the one thing for last season was that Red River, don't call it a shootout game, because it wasn't a shootout. You had to have it if you're Texas, mm-hmm. and they didn't have a deep threat. Like, even his

0: roommate was one of their wide receivers, and they just, that's why they had to go get Cam Coleman out of the transfer portal. Why you had to have that win at the wide receiver spot. They're replacing two starters in the offensive line with transfer portal guys. Goosby is a monster of a human at that left tackle spot. Yep. So I'm really excited in 60 days to see how Ohio State's defensive front pairs against this Texas offensive line. And last year with Matt Patricia and the defense he was able to command, what can he do this season to make life just as frustrating for Arch Manning with, I mean, Sonny Styles, Arvel Reese, and Caleb Downs, you can't replace.
1: No.
0: There's just no one-to-one comparison, really, for those guys. But Christian Allegro, you know, are the guys up front ready for similar tasks? Week two, I think, gives you a little bit better if you're both coaches, because you kind of get a sense to see what your team's going to be against a team with the pulse a week before. But, you know, still, there's a lot of pressure with Sarkisian because all the pieces are there, man.
2: And the schedule's tough yet again. Similarly to the Buckeyes, I mean, they're getting Oklahoma and John Mateer. You're getting Sam Levitt and LSU, Trinidad Chambliss and Ole Miss. You're going to Texas A&M and playing Marcel Reed. I mean, they're all across the board. The Ohio State game's going to matter for them yet again this year because they've got tough games on the schedule yet again. And similarly to Julian Sain and the Buckeyes, they play a lot of good quarterbacks. So Arch is going to be in a lot of shootouts. The question is this year the year that he's going to be able to put it all together? And how much of the pressure is going to fall on him versus Sarkisian? Like, could there be a point at the end of the season where if Arch plays okay in some games, plays great in others, are they going to put it more on Sarkisian and say, oh, he's the problem versus Arch? I don't know. But I definitely could see that being an opportunity for Texas fans to pile on.
1: I think it's, yeah, I think it'll be, I think there's a lot on both. A ton on both. You mentioned the schedule. They do get the reprieve in that they don't have to play Georgia this year, so that helps a little bit. But you're right. They do play Ole Miss. They are at LSU. So they have both of those games are tough. They're at A&M, which is always brutal. I don't think Tennessee is going to be much. And then Red River will do Oklahoma tomorrow. That'll be a pretty dang good game. We're a ways out, and we'll have a lot of time to discuss this. I think the Ohio State game is a must-win game for them.
0: Yes.
1: I think you got to win
0: 100%.
1: Yeah.
0: Because it'll be a night game in Austin, and it'll be the kind of the last first chance for Arch to get out to a start of a season where they have national championship expectations.
1: Mm-hmm. Yeah, I think it's a must win. I think they've got to beat the Buckeyes in Austin in week two to set this thing up. And I think if they lose or if it goes really badly, I mean, conversely, by the way, I think Ohio State it's house money, I think, for them. And I think there's Buckeye schedule's tough enough that there's plenty of opportunity to get back as this thing goes along. I don't think it's a must-win for the Buckeyes at all. We want to, obviously, and certainly not expecting anything less than that. But at the same time, for Texas, man, you that's a home game, man. And this is a school that recruits your state and beats you for recruits in your state and portal and all of it. Like, it's time to prove that you can be on that stage and win a game like that. So I think there's a ton of pressure on that one for that game in week two. We'll hit the categories with the Longhorns coming up next in 18 minutes from now. Anwar Richardson at orangebloods.com will join us for perspective. Bishop and Friends right here on The Fan.
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22: We'll have highs around 94 degrees with a top heat index in the mid to upper 90s. Lower 70s tonight, mostly clear skies. Plenty of sunshine once again for your Wednesday. It'll be hot, highs around 96, heat index near 100. For The Fan, I'm 10 Weather Impact meteorologist Justin Gertz.
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0: Yep.
1: That wins. What's it called?
0: Texas Fight.
1: Texas Fight. Yeah. This just, I don't, all of these remind me of the video game.
0: Yep.
1: But I've played a lot with Texas over the years. Who's your, was Vince your favorite to play with?
0: Yeah, it's
1: on
0: Vince
1: the video
0: Young.
1: Game was Vince Young.
0: Yeah. So much fun. I'm sorry. Texas quarterback number 10.
1: Texas QB number 10. Yes. Yeah, QB 10.
0: Yes.
1: Yeah, that's
0: yes.
1: Right. He was quite
0: of course.
1: Fun. I'll tell you, Ricky Williams was pretty damn fun on that game, too. And he was, you could run for 2,500 yards with Ricky Williams if you wanted to on that game, which was a lot of fun. All right, the categories for Hook'em Horns. College football 26 adaptability grade. How are they portaling? How's their money? How's their recruiting? Are they locked and loaded, Reese?
0: I'd give them an A. You have needs, you fill them. You have recruitment, you win it. It seems, and I don't think they have a singular billionaire booster, but they've got enough enthusiasm from a donor base that includes Matthew McConaughey
2: I had an A here as well. And for me, a big part of it, too, was they jumped into the SEC. And the question mark was, how are Texas and Oklahoma, how are they going to handle the SEC? And Texas immediately jumped in and played fantastic. I mean, they've shown they belong, and they've kind of dominated towards the top of the top end of it. And Sark, he's done a good job getting transfers in. I mean, you look at Quinn Ewers right into Arch Manning, handled the quarterback position well. They've been set up for success. I gave it an A.
1: I think it's an A, too. It's not quite an A+. And I think the only reason, and just talking to folks that live in Austin who you interact with, I don't know if Texas is as desperate to win in football as, let's say, A&M appears to be, or even Tech, or sometimes even us. So I don't know if they're quite, if the fires burn quite as brightly for them. Like, if they don't win a national championship, fire everybody. But they have everything that you want. My God, it's an attractive city. They got all the money in the world. They don't have a singular billionaire booster, but they got a lot of them. McCombs went there. I mean, there's a lot of people who can throw some money around at Texas. So I think it's an A. It's just shy of being an A+. Uniform brand grade on the Texas Longhorns, Reese.
0: It's an A. It's almost perfect. Never change it. Sometimes the pants situation gets a little risque out there. So I wonder if you couldn't just do like a solid pant, but a burnt orange Longhorn, that's pretty undefeated when you talk about logos, and they haven't changed it, which is good.
1: No.
2: A+ for me. This is one of my favorites. The burnt orange and then the Longhorn logo and the white on the side of the helmet. It's fantastic. I really love the burnt orange jerseys, and they just look good.
1: It's an A+ for me too. I mean, it's just synonymous, like Texas Longhorns. Like, it just is perfect. The logo on the helmet's perfect. The colors are perfect. I love that they're just white and burnt orange. That's it. That's the list. I think they're all white. Their Stormtrooper look is my favorite, among my favorite uniforms. Like, if the Buckeye Heritage Stripe home is my favorite, then the Texas away, my favorite home, then the Texas away is probably my favorite home. I think it's just a flawless, flawless away uniform. Coolest to play there. They've had a lot, Reese.
0: I'll tell you what, they had a linebacker number 11 who was so much fun to play as defensively, but it's that number
1: Derek
0: 10.
1: Johnson.
0: Yeah, it's that number 10 quarterback for me, Vince Young, as the coolest. Like, Derek Johnson was so awesome. I think he was, was he a first round pick in 05 maybe?
1: Yeah, he was. Just the city, I think.
0: So many cool players, but yeah, for me, it's still Vince Young.
2: For me, I'm going with Ricky Williams. The face mask with the visors. The very first thing I thought of was just the thin face mask was an absolute monster. For me, it was Ricky Williams.
1: And he had the, initially he had the reflector visor.
2: Yep.
1: You remember that one like Sean Taylor had that had the reflector one? So it's hard to beat those two guys as the answers to that. And he certainly has not accomplished what those two have. It's got to be pretty cool being Arch Manning, though, doesn't it? I don't think he's the answer to this because he hasn't accomplished it yet. But if he accomplishes what is forecasted for him to accomplish, he might take this thing, which is a big thing. Because Ricky won the Heisman. Vince won the national title. It's all there for Arch. I mean, he's a Manning. He could have gone anywhere. He went to Texas. He's making $7 million a year. He does Vuori ads. Like, the dude is... He's right there. So he's not there. It's one of those two are the correct answers for this. I think Colt McCoy was pretty dang cool too when he was there. He was a really nice player. They've had a lot of dudes.
0: A couple of Shipleys Texas. Probably did pretty well for themselves at Texas.
1: Oh, jeez, yeah, I imagine that they did. That's one of the great sliding doors, by the way, guys. If Colt McCoy doesn't get hurt on the first drive of the national championship game against Alabama, because they're driving down to score.
0: Yeah.
1: And they did score on the drive, but they're driving down to score. They're going right at Alabama in that Orange Bowl game. He gets hurt on the first drive, and they had to go to, I think, Garrett Gilbert, who is a freshman, true freshman quarterback. And if that injury doesn't happen, does Mac Brown get his second national championship at Texas? Does all of the program momentum continue for them? That happened, and they just never were able to recover from it. By the way, I might add that to the categories. One sliding doors moment the program would like back. That's a pretty good category.
0: Yeah.
1: Like, one thing that happened.
0: Because Texas might be that.
1: It's a massive one. That's a massive one with all of it. Because they were kind of in nowhere's land for every year since. They've had a couple of here or there, but like, this is the first time that they've really been aligned these last couple of years with Sark. Would they get an official visit from Vince Howard? the Friday night East Dillon quarterback race.
0: They wouldn't have to invite him.
1: No.
0: Maybe knock it on their door. That's an A+.
2: Yeah, it was an immediate A+. That's like similarly to yesterday with Texas Tech. You're not very far away. Texas calls, you're answering. He's probably calling them.
1: You know, one thing I'm curious about in that state is, like, does every kid in that state want to be a Longhorn? Like, at birth? Like, if you don't have parental pulling you to one place or the other,
0: yes,
1: do you all wake up being Longhorns? My hunch is they do. There's a lot of competitors in that state, obviously, and A&M's a monster. But, like, out of the womb, is it hook 'em unless somebody pulls you in another direction? My hunch is it is, but I'm not sure about that. Coach grade for Steve Sarkisian. He is in his sixth season in Austin.
0: I'm going to give him a B because it feels like they should have achieved more in his five seasons.
2: I had him down for a B+. He did turn around Texas, which is difficult to do. It felt like a couple years in a row. Obviously, we were talking about Tom Herman earlier. It felt like they were kind of lost for a while. He's killed the NIL era here. But just there's two losses that have killed him. And it's the Sugar Bowl loss, obviously, when they went on. And Washington versus Michigan, they dropped that one to Washington. And then the other one is against the Buckeyes. If he gets either of those, then you're in the A category for me. But you're staying a B+ for now.
1: I think he's B-. I could even be talked into C+. He's stabilized it. I don't think he's elevated it, though. I think it's just kind of, this is the minimum requirement for me at Texas, what they've been. I think that he's kind of underachieved a little bit. You mentioned the loss. I don't hold the Ohio State loss to him. That was a classic game. But he damn sure should have beat Washington the previous year. And if they do that, do they beat Michigan? Maybe. Who knows? They had more talent than Washington did. And you talk to folks down there who are Longhorn fans, he's left a lot of meat on the bone. A lot. I mean, to go Quinn Ewers, Arch Manning, you need to start. I think he's got the most pressure of anyone in college football. Reasonable pressure. I'm glad you brought the point up with DeBoer because the pressure on him is not reasonable. Win it all, make the playoff too soon, or flame out. Those are your options for Texas.
0: Reese. This team had better win it all. Like, they're in win it all mode.
2: No discussing it. It's win it all 100%. You missed the playoff last year with Arch Manning. If you miss the playoff again, we don't even have to talk about the playoff. If you miss the playoff, it's over. You have to be in the win it all category. You better pray you win a couple playoff games.
1: If he misses the playoff, I think he's fired.
2: Yes.
0: 100%. I
1: mean, if he misses the playoffs. With this roster, I think he's fired.
0: That's why I think he campaigned so hard last season to make it.
1: Of course. Yes. This team should win it all. I said there were like 15 teams on, maybe 10 to 15 teams on our list somewhere in there. I haven't done it exactly. I'm keeping a chart of all of this. That to me, I would not be surprised if they won it all. Then there are a couple of teams that ought to win it all. And this is one of them. Oregon's one of them. There's a couple of them that it's the stars of a line. Could be Notre Dame. Could be Buckeyes. All of it. Like, go win the thing. Texas has all the pressure in the world. I think this is the most pressure-packed situation in all of college football. We'll go down to Austin. Our buddy Anwar Richardson going to join us in 2 minutes on the Horns. Bishop and Friends right here on The Fan.
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1: 20 most interesting programs today lands on certainly one of the most for us here locally. 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Anwar, thank you so much for taking the time, buddy. As always, let's just start with the obvious one. Is this the most pressure-packed situation in all of college football this year?
20: Are you talking about Texas itself, or are you talking about Texas Ohio State?
1: Texas itself, and then I'll get to the game.
20: Yes.
1: Just means Sark, all of that.
20: It is. And you know what's interesting as we talk about it? This reminds me a little bit, just a little bit, of where Ryan Day was just a couple of years ago, right? Mm-hmm. You've had success. The team has done well, but there is the expectation that you're supposed to take the next step. Now, Sark doesn't enter this season in anybody's hot seat, okay? So there's no hot seat whatsoever. This is not that kind of story, right? But when you dedicate the resources that Texas has to this roster, when you've had Sark now is going into year six, right? And now you have that pressure. And then when you have a team that went to back-to-back playoffs and then misses the playoffs, and there's a lot of different reasons, whether you want to point to the Florida game, the Ohio State game, three losses, SEC conference, whatever it is, at the end of the day, Texas didn't make the playoffs, right? And that's the barometer. And now all of a sudden you add in, okay, Sark year six, Arch Manning last year. They've gone into the transfer portal to get a lot of additions. And it's one of those things that if you don't do it now, if you don't do it in 2026, when does it ever happen? Because we look at 2027 as a probably going to be some sort of rebuild for this team. And so this becomes a pressure-filled season for Sark. We all know that the week two stakes are incredibly high, not only for Texas, for both teams, because as we've looked at the college football playoffs over the last couple of years, what the playoff committee has told us is three wins ain't going to get you in. It doesn't matter how you slice it, doesn't matter how you dice it, doesn't matter how you explain it, three ain't getting you in. So if you're from a Texas perspective, if you lose versus Ohio State, you now realize you only got one more loss for the rest of the season. And now the SEC, by the way, has decided to make your life more difficult, not only your life, everybody in the conference life more difficult by having nine conference games, mm-hmm. right? So this becomes a lot more pressure on Sark, because again, it doesn't mean that they finish 9-3, Sark is out. Like that's not what I'm saying. But it means that the pressure that comes on him after that, the narrative becomes much different. This becomes, if there was a quote-unquote do-or-die season, this is Sark's kind of do-or-die season. And back to your question, it does add a lot of pressure to him.
1: It's interesting. You mentioned Ryan Day, and I thought this was ludicrous at the time, and I said it as much on the show. But after he lost to Michigan in 24, if they mm-hmm. don't win the national title, if they wouldn't have got into the playoffs, I don't really know what that looks like going forward. Like, there was that type of pressure on mm-hmm. him. But some of that is the expectations around here. There is a relentlessness to pursue national titles around here. How would you mm-hmm. describe mm-hmm. the attitude of that fan base towards the football program at large in terms of what is the minimum requirement? And then, because I had said in the previous segment, we were kind of going through some categories. I said, God, if he doesn't make the playoff this year, is he out at Texas? Like, I kind of wondered if maybe he would be because of what you just talked about with the rebuilding that feels like it's coming next year.
20: The thing that has a lot of coaches freaked out, and you're going to know where I'm going with this, because you've heard a lot of people talk about this in the offseason, has been the James Franklin experience at Penn State, right? Mm-hmm. When you have a coach who one year they go deep in the playoffs, the next year they're 3-3 and the coach is fired. And all you've heard this entire offseason is coaches say, that's unfair. Like, look at what he was able to do, what Lugley was able to accomplish. And then he got fired when he got off to a 3-3 start. That has a lot of coaches spooked, right? And so, yeah, it's interesting because you know, the Ryan Day thing is interesting because of the Michigan losses, right? Mm-hmm. And you close out and you lose to your rival game in the last thing. And yeah, I mean, you would know better than me. Everything we heard from at least this side, it seemed like Ryan Day might have been a dead man walking heading into that playoffs. And then he goes on that run and all's forgiven. I think for Sark, you start talking about the minimum. The minimum, at the very least, is I honestly feel like he's got to get this team back to the semifinals. You made the semifinals with Quinn Ewers in back-to-back seasons, right? I mean, you made it. You can't deny that when there was a four-team playoff, first year in the SEC, Texas goes ahead and they make the four-team playoff. Then the following year, they make the playoffs and they have the win against Clemson, Arizona State, and of course the loss versus Ohio State. The thing that you really can't have, or the thing that Sark can't have, is that I had 4 years. This is what adds a little bit more to the pressure thing. I've had 4 years of Arch Manning, and the best I can show for it is what? I made it to the playoffs once with him. Mm-hmm. Right. I mean, that you don't want that to be on your tombstone right there, because there is that pressure. And I just feel like if you don't at least get back to that, especially with a team that is built, especially when they went into the transfer portal, when they picked up a Cam Coleman from Auburn, right, who maybe thought was one of the best receivers. And now all of a sudden, you know, when we go into week two, we can have a conversation of Cam Coleman versus Jeremiah Smith, who's the best receiver that's on the field, and it should be a hell of a battle, right? When you've gone to the transfer portal and you picked up a right tackle with Melvin Ciani, you picked up another kid from, you know, Western Kentucky, Lawrence Seymour, to try to strengthen that offensive line. You pick up two running backs, Relique Brown and Hollywood Smothers, two basically 1,000-yard guys, in order to make that backfield better. So just in case you might have a short yardage situation against Ohio State, once again, maybe you might be able to get that first down, right? Because so you have those guys, you know, they went and got a kid, Bo Masco, you know, who's one of the better DBs. So they've gone out and attacked the transfer portal. They also have guys that they have, Trevor Goosby, who you're familiar with, the left tackle, who everybody thinks, you know, may be the first or second, you know, offensive lineman drafted in the 2027 draft. You've got Colin Simmons, who many people believe is going to be a first-round pick. I'm giving you Arch as a first-round pick. Trevor Goosby as a first-round pick.
1: That's what I'm saying.
20: Colin Simmons, yes. I mean, I go down the line of guys who should be first and then second or third. So much talent on this roster that you say to yourself, you've got to be able to do it this year.
1: Yeah, that's from 30,000 feet. That's what it seems like to me. So the next thing I'm curious about, because obviously all of the conversation is going to be about Arch. And again, you look at mock drafts and he's back at number one overall. And he was in that spot last year. He came here and was overwhelmed a little bit by what Matt Patricia did defensively, clearly. And then there was a hangover. Mm-hmm. He was terrible in the UTEP game. And for our audience, as our audience remembers, and he had the great game against Mississippi State and kind of turned it around a little bit. You were there for every game. What was year one of the Arch experience like? Did you see the growth that is justifying the belief that he'll be the number one pick this year? And what have you heard in terms of his offseason and living up to, quite honestly, impossible expectations?
20: Well, okay. There's a couple of different things, right? And I think I have like 2 minutes or so left. So
1: you're good.
20: Okay. So the thing is, the reason why Arch is going to probably be the number one overall pick is basic just understanding of football, okay? Now, you go about it like this. Everybody who is an NFL owner is a billionaire, correct? Right? And so the one thing you as a GM cannot do is go to your boss, the billionaire guy who loves to make money, and say to him, like, hey, I know we draft Arch. You're going to make more money in corporate sales, more money in season tickets, more money in

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0: 59% say Major League Baseball, 34% say NHL, 6% say the NBA, 0% have given a vote to the NFL.
1: Football punted. Baseball is still the best. I mean, you're still playing a game. It's better than the rest of them. I mean, basketball, they keep monkeying with it and doing all these play to this nonsense. And at some point, I thought they had it with the draft and all of that. I just think the big problem is the best players in that sport don't really care about it anymore. There was a time that they did, like the East-West pride was there. Now there's so much AAUification of the NBA that I just don't think that you get the effort from it. But baseball is still the best. It's cool. And if you ever have the chance to go to one, I recommend it. The way that the production, all of it, it's a really cool thing. I love the pomp and circumstance tonight when they introduce all the guys. It's awesome. All of that wins. All right, time for three things on a Tuesday.
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1: All right, number one for me, we get back from Baltimore late Sunday night, and then NBC has a football camp this week for with the high school team. And so he was looking for his receiver gloves. And couldn't find them. And my wife goes, well, I know where they are. I put them all in a Ziploc bag. And immediately I go, you did what? What did we do? We open up the Ziploc bag. These receiver gloves, along with another pair of receiver gloves and some wristbands and such from football last year, I would say the accurate way to describe the smell would be the septic tank of a slaughterhouse. It about made you gag. And I can't even really smell much anymore. And even I could smell it. Lesson to the moms out there. Love the organization. Love the cleanliness. Sports things probably should just be thrown out. And if not, they definitely cannot be in some sort of container that traps odor.
0: I have a question, so I'll make this my second thing. Yeah. Were they put in the Ziploc bag upon completion of the athletic event? Or was this when you were packing things to go home?
1: I believe that they were put in, probably was in his football bag at the end of the year. She went through it and thought it would be a good idea to Ziploc it. And it was like a living being. I'm surprised the damn things didn't walk out of the bag.
0: I'm just now trying to think out loud, like what you could do to get the stench off of it. And I don't know.
1: It's over. It's done. And by the way, just throw them away.
0: RIP those gloves.
1: Yeah, they make 1 year of them. Throw them away.
4: First thing for me, earlier on this show, we talked about the top 10 quarterbacks that the executives across the NFL ranked. And then I went ahead and just scanned the linebacker list. And this is a quote from one of the executives. He's Luke Kuechly reincarnated.
1: I know who that is.
4: That's what I like to hear about my guy, Carson Schwessinger, who was an absolute beast last season for the Browns. But it's funny when I look back at this, because when they drafted him, I believe last year, the first pick of the second round, I was pissed. Immediately upset, and it's only because I thought we were getting Quinshon or Travion in that spot. So when Schwessinger popped up on my television, I was like, Travion's right there. Quinshon's right there. We need a running back.
0: Well,
4: we got him a couple picks later, which made it a lot more sweeter. But Schwessinger, he overcame the expectations I had for him last season in an incredible way. After having Jeremiah Owusu-Koramoah the past couple of years, and then obviously losing him, that linebacker spot, we saw someone be so great there and then losing it, and having Schwessinger be a beast last year was so nice.
1: He is a, knowing him a little bit, he is a face of the franchise, go by the jersey guy. And he also did the really cool thing of continuing to wear 49, which is just a cool thing to do. Yes. So like, yeah, he checks every single box you'd want checked. No question. Number two to me, legitimately pretty jacked for France-Spain. Pretty jacked to keep an eye on that. The French have been pretty fearless. I hope Spain matches that and doesn't try to park the bus and play, you know, pessimistically. I hope they both go and play. And if they do, it has a chance to be really special today at 3 o'clock.
0: BYU really missed an opportunity here. So the Cougars have announced a partnership with Entrada as their first jersey patch sponsor. Now, my quick Googling tells me Entrada is from Utah, and they're a real estate software. They do real estate software. So something akin to Zillow is what my base understanding of this is. I don't know why they didn't do Crumble Cookies.
1: Yeah.
0: They just paid for your coach. It's sitting right there for you. Because some of these you just want for like a Raising Cane's patch. Like I don't want some energy company patch. Like if you're gonna do it, do like Monster Energy.
1: Yeah. I wonder who owns that company, if it's Ryan Smith who owns the Jazz, because he's feeling like the Cody Campbell of BYU. He did the DeBonsa stuff. I wonder if he's involved with that.
4: And it felt like, especially when you first think Crumble Cookie or BYU, it's immediate. The connection now, mm-hmm. because of all of the James,
0: yeah.
4: the James Franklin.
0: Right, did he serve Crumble Cookies upon, like...
4: Oh, so yep. good.
1: Yeah.
4: Second thing for me here, coming up, Rothman and Ice. Patrick Murphy coming on at 12:30 from Bucknuts, talking some OSU. Eric McLean from the ACC Network at 1. And then our guy Tyvis coming on at 1:30. So stick around and hang out with those guys next.
1: Make this one real quick as my third. After talking to Anwar, this is an all as all in as any team. This reminds me of Ohio State in 24, this Texas team. Because it's rebuild next year. This is all in. That's the most pressure. And I don't think Oregon can convince me of otherwise. I just don't know that they care as much as Texas does. I think Texas is the answer to the test, boys.
0: Final thing, LeBron to Cleveland more confirmed than it was earlier because he doesn't want to play with Joel Embiid, so he's not going to Philly.
1: There you go.
4: Final thing for me here, same as you, Bo. France and Spain coming up in a couple hours here. I'm excited for it. I cannot wait to see this game. Feels like the winner of this one has a really good chance of winning this whole thing. I'm pulling for Spain here today, but France, they've been fun to watch. Not as much of an Mbappe guy. He's kind of soured on me a little bit.
1: I got a lot. Luis is pretty good, and Dembele's really, yeah, they're fun. Going to be a fun afternoon. We're back tomorrow, Bishop and Friends, right here on The Fan.
2: 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The Fan.
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4: Good afternoon, I'm Isaiah Jacob. 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While the Reds will send Sal Stewart and Chase Burns. In other baseball news, the MLB wants its biggest stars to take the field at the 2028 Los Angeles Olympics, but talks with players' union are complicated by issues including accommodations, ticket access, insurance, and whether participation can be mandatory. The league is exploring a pause in the season around the All-Star break to allow the tournament to be played at Dodger Stadium. In World Cup news, the semifinal action today is against France and Spain. They're battling for a final spot in the championship game. France is chasing a third straight World Cup final appearance. 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
13: 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And the loose cannon. Boys, how we feeling?
23: What up? What up? Feeling great. Feeling great. How are you, my man?
13: Good.
23: Good, good, good.
13: Summer's in full swing. I know the countdown is on, but Maddie's got his own special little Baskin-Robbins serving number of 84 or whatever it is, days till we can say goodbye to summer and say hello to football. But we'll have a lot of that talk today. Some Buckeye talk, some Bengal talk, some Browns talk, because we got some newsworthy things.
23: Oh, yeah, we got newsworthy things to get into, and you know my rule, AR. You know what show started last week. So summer's over for you, sir. Big Brother started last week.
13: I can feel the chill in my bones. Summer is over. It's going to be 98, but
23: when you see Big Brother pop up on TV, football is around the corner, and it honestly is. Like, training camps are kicking off in a couple weeks. Media days are popping off. And then before you know it, you and I will be locked in on Saturday mornings, baby, getting ready for old Ball State, week one. I know you're excited. I know you can't wait.
13: I can wait. It's okay. Like we can delay some things. Like, I know we're like microwave. Everybody's got to have everything they want right now.
23: You're darn right. You're darn right we do. And it's the world we live in. What's okay. Next?
13: We're allowed to have... What I was going to say is we're allowed to have other sports.
0: Like it's okay.
23: You're talking to a guy that loves baseball, so you know I'm good. I'm trying to speed this up for everybody else that doesn't love baseball or not enjoying the World Cup or not the biggest golf or tennis guy or gal. Like this is one of the drier seasons for us sports fans right now. This week is one of the tougher weeks for sports fans, especially if you're a football fan, because there's not a lot for you. Like baseball, tennis, golf, I think are very, you got to be in that world, I think, to want to watch all the games every week and every day.
1: I will tell you this, and I didn't think, I was caught up a little bit in the World Cup and still am to some degree. I may or may not have a little bunny on France. But
23: you locked in tonight?
1: Well, this afternoon. Yeah, this afternoon. So that's got me going a little bit.
23: I
1: do think that the World Cup, and I never thought it was, I'm all for it. And I think it's massive. And my relatives in Kansas City were calling me the other day and saying, we are like the epicenter of the World Cup. Uh-huh. And they really were. Like, because you really have to go back to my time of before MLS came to Columbus. And I'm getting shipped off to cover some a press conference in a tent
23: shipped
1: outside
23: off.
1: Of
23: they put you in a box.
1: No, I was like going off on some naval tour. Like I was saying goodbye to family and friends and girlfriends and all. And I was going to Chicago to cover the little press conference of, hey, Major League Soccer is coming to America and it's going to be in Columbus, Ohio. And the first ever soccer specific stadium professionally will be in Columbus, Ohio. And it was all because of Lamar Hunt. And honestly, Kansas City deserved what they got, which is was an incredible host in the World Cup and all the teams. And when you see Algeria being housed in Lawrence, Kansas at KU, and the band of KU, the Jayhawk band playing the Algerian national anthem, and it was a very cool thing to watch. And I think the United States, and I'd have to dig into it a little more, but they certainly, I think they fell short of expectations by a round. I think they had quarterfinal talent, and the game they played while I was out was honestly an absolute nightmare of a game. Their defense was awful. It felt like there were like almost like breakdowns and tap in goals. It felt like and goalie misplaying a ball, and the way it ended fizzled. It wasn't like you could even say, wow, that was a tough game, tip your hat to Belgium, like what a hard, like it was almost like it just unraveled on him. And then I guess Pulisic took a lot of heat for not playing. And the guy, like, basically, he broke a bone in his foot or something. Like,
23: yeah, he was getting cooked.
1: And he's getting, Landon like,
23: Donovan,
1: you can rest when you're dead. Like, come on.
23: Yeah,
1: like,
23: he went straight Stephen A. Smith and Darius Garland on him.
1: Like, you got to be able to run and kick and be active to play. And if, you know, I know there's this playing through pain and toughen up and you got to suck it. Like even last night watching the Home Run Derby, I got to suck it up. And I heard, who was it? I think it was L. Duncan says to Barry Bonds I know we're talking
23: Rizzo?
1: About this a little bit. No, it was Pujols, I think.
23: Oh, okay.
1: And like, what does sucking it up mean in Home Run Derby?
3: You missed four straight games, Darius Garland. Lip your ass out there no matter which way you got to do it.
1: There's a fine line between being an asset and a liability.
23: Oh, man.
1: And you've got to know the difference, or at least the coach has to know.
23: You know, there's another one that's kind of in that realm of things that drives me nuts. It's the next man up saying. That couldn't be more unrealistic in the world of sports. Like, it can't be.
1: Is that one of our all cliche?
23: Yeah, I think it's. Okay. I want to bury that completely because we can't have the same expectations for backups as we do starters. There's a reason why.
1: I think it's an attitude.
23: There's a reason why certain guys get paid $30 million a year and there's certain guys getting paid $10 million a year and $5 million a year. So that's one of those things that I can't stand and it needs to be put to bed because it's so unrealistic. You can't lose a starting quarterback and go, hey, you know, next man
1: I don't
23: up.
1: Think that's
23: like
1: what
23: the train's gonna keep rolling. No,
1: I don't know if that's exactly what they mean.
23: Come on.
1: I think what they mean is that you have to continue to go regardless of what happens.
23: Well, we all understand that, but I think some people really lean into it.
1: Oh, they look at it more like
23: next man up.
1: Oh, like it's equal.
23: Yeah,
1: okay,
23: like,
1: I get what you're saying.
23: Which drives me nuts when people are thinking that it's equal, because it's like, come on, be real here. Be real. This dude's a backup for a reason. There's a reason why he's on the bench a lot.
1: I think it's a mindset. And like, So I remember when the Packers lost Jordan Love and Malik Willis winds up throwing this 50-yard pass and leads to a winning field goal and it beat the Jags. That really was next man up. Like, it really was. And he actually met the moment. Like, there are sometimes in next man up that they do meet the moment and they do. They are able to.
23: Yeah, but that's a one-off. Sometimes, yeah. Usually it is like when backups come in and so there's a guy that goes down for a long amount. Like when Jake Browning was coming in for Joe Burrow.
1: Yeah.
23: That's next man up.
1: I don't know. His girlfriend thought it was next man up.
23: We saw right? What happened. You throw those guys out there for a long time and things get weird. So that's one of the sports cliches. Mm-hmm. I'm off.
1: All right. So at Ripple Baseball, if you guys are in like a tournament or a big thing and you guys lose a guy.
23: Yeah.
1: And somebody, one of your other coaches says, all right, Joey, you're grab a bat next. This is it.
23: He's the next man up. But am I going to have the same confidence?
1: You're going to put your head in your hands and say, we're done.
23: I'm never going to display that physically, but maybe mentally I won't have the confidence that we got tryouts tomorrow, by the way. We got tryouts tomorrow, but it's a big day.
1: You breaking cue sticks? What are you doing?
23: No, okay. We're not the Joker style right, tryouts. But we do have tryouts tomorrow at the Ripple facility, so it's going to be that's going to be me tomorrow.
1: All right.
23: We only got one spot left.
1: Okay.
23: Two of you here.
1: Well, the difference between Ripple Baseball and the pros is that hopefully all your guys are getting paid the same. So if you lose a guy, it truly is next man
23: up. So you're a believer in next man up. You're a believer in this guy that doesn't play much can come in and do similar things to the starter, because I don't believe that at all.
1: No, but I think it's the coach's job to design it around what that person's skill set is and try to still make it work. Try to coach. Like, I don't know what the situation is, but it is situational coaching. Of course, most of the backup quarterbacks in this league are backups for a reason, but there are times when you get a Frank Reich, where you get something that turns into a folklorish tale. You're right. It's few and far between, but I think it's more of an attitude that you have to have in team sports. You just have to, because injuries are a part of the game. And if you lost a starter or important player and everybody said, okay, we're cooked now, like, that's not the attitude you have to have. Everybody knows it's not the same guy, right? I mean,
23: I don't know if people really know that.
1: Well, on certain teams, I think you can get away with covering for an injury. You can design certain plays. You can
23: I don't know. I think some guys, when they go down, everything's cooked.
1: Just Kelly Leak this thing. You're catching everything in the outfield. You're calling everybody off. Like,
23: it's like in the next couple of weeks, training camps are about to pop off in the NFL. Okay. We're going to hear a bunch of players and coaches talk about how they think they can win the Super Bowl this year, when we all know they probably can't. And so, while yes, it can be a mentality, it's also a bunch of lies.
1: If they say our goal is to win the Super Bowl versus we can, is that different?
23: Because
1: you just said we'll hear a lot of coaches say we can win the Super Bowl.
23: There's a difference there. But even certain teams mentioning that, I'm like, that shouldn't be your goal. Your goal this year should be to win 8 or 9 games and build off what you were last year. I think that's realistic.
1: Okay, so I've pointed this out before. When Don Waddell was doing his press conferences around the Zach Werenski saga, like, I kind of heard subtly him say, like, got it, the goal is get back to making the playoffs. And I thought, wait a minute. I've heard him say the goal is to win the Stanley Cup. When did it go back to just making the playoffs? Mm-hmm. I'll tell you when it went back. When you've missed 6 times in a row.
23: Right. Right.
1: What happened? Ohio State, they've been to Final Fours. Mm-hmm. What was the goal? To get back to the tournament.
23: Just get to the
1: Jake dance. Wasn't saying Sweet 16 or Final Four.
23: Yeah.
1: And actually, the beauty in college basketball is you're allowed to say Final Four, and that's not even the ultimate goal.
23: And I think sometimes those comments are okay to admit because it's realistic. When Todd Monken came into Cleveland, what'd he say about the offense? We got to build this thing from the ground up. He didn't come in and say, oh, you know, we got this guy, I believe in this guy. Like, he was honest. And I appreciate that honesty because we're all seeing it too.
1: All right. I'm with you. We're part of it, man. We're part of the cliches. I'm with you. I probably would put it at, you know what? This is better. There's a better exercise for later on how many teams could truly say it and mean it for the Super Bowl. Like, my gut says almost like probably 15.
23: You think that many?
1: Yeah, I think they could say it and believe it.
23: Okay.
1: That's the number off the top of my
23: mind was 7.
1: Oh, that's it.
23: Yeah.
1: They could say it and actually think it.
23: I'm also baking it how I view them, too.
1: Okay. The Buckeyes, you know, will be interesting. This is a great question, like, to ask, like, a player or a coach on Ohio State.
0: Yeah.
1: Like, about the defense and how great they were, and can you live up to last year's and all that. Jalen McClain was asked. He had an answer. Next, Rothman and Ice and the Fan.
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0: We'll have highs around 94 degrees with a top heat index in the mid to upper 90s. Lower 70s tonight, mostly clear skies. Plenty of sunshine once again for your Wednesday. It'll be hot, highs around 96, heat index near 100. For The Fan, I'm 10 Weather Impact meteorologist Justin Gertz.
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1: Thank you, Stephen. All right, Maddie, tell them about it because you recruited me and I'm all in.
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1: So I've known the guys from McDaniel for a while now. They support my charity outing and all that. But this is that was a while ago. But hearing you talk about them, because you had the experience up there, and I was ready. It's been about 5 years, and I was ready for a new vehicle. And I'm dealing with them. I'm dealing with them because it's worth it. It's worth the ride. I go up to Marion. It's not that far. They have the GM Superstore and the Toyota store next door, which is a little gap wedge away from me. So I've spent a lot of time there with Mo and Ty and Rob and the entire team. And you got me hooked. They are the people that I want to deal with when I want to buy a new vehicle, and I am. So it's McDaniel GM Superstore and the Toyota store for me. Hopefully will be for you. I'd be happy to, when I'm up there, meet anybody, talk to anybody about what they're about, because I know what the car buying experience is like, and people are a little fearful of it. And they make it very transparent and very upfront and very friendly and make sure it's what you want. That's really what it's about. So happy to be a part of this, that team.
23: It's been fun recruiting you to the team. Your Letterman jacket is in the mail.
1: Thank you.
23: It's all in the way. Chevrolet, together, let's drive.
1: All right, so the Buckeye defense is going to be talked about a lot this year because of expectations of what they have set over the years and the silver bullet moniker that was attached to them in the 90s, and then we've kind of given it to, it's kind of almost been a birthright, like it's gifted to every defense, but living up to it is a different story. And Matt Patricia and his team certainly have expectations. And I think what makes it even more special this year is whether they can live up to it with this schedule. Like it's easy to say that an Ohio State defense, even an above average one, can dominate 70% of their schedule. But everybody knows what they're up against this year and some of the quarterbacks they're up against and living up to last year's expectations. And then at least last year, the Texas game was here. Now it's on the road and they're going to be looking for revenge. And Arch is a year older and more experienced. And they're going to get tested early. And I've said this before. I do think it's the positive and potential negative of this season, which is that Ryan Day and his coaches are going to be able to exploit their weaknesses early and find out exactly where they're strongest and where they're weakest. And I think that's very important. Sometimes it's more important in basketball because you have more games. There's just more time to develop it and really evolve as a team. Now, football is long enough, and the way their schedule sets up, I think it sets up pretty well that it's not so front-loaded that if you didn't live up to expectations early, then you're really fighting it and you have to try to rescue your season. Now, nobody thinks it's that. Ohio State will be top five most likely at any poll you'll see. And they go to Texas, and then the game at Iowa will be interesting as always. And then at Indiana, and then who knows what USC is going to bring to the table around Halloween. Like, that's going to be interesting, but it is after a bye week for Ohio State. So they'll have 2 weeks, but going out to the West Coast, and then they come right back and face Oregon. Like, it's,
23: that's a fun run right
1: there.
23: Yeah,
1: that's a fun little run of IU, USC, Oregon. Two on the road, one at home, and a bye week somewhere in between.
23: And you touched on the defense. That's going to be three straight games of what's supposed to be three really good quarterbacks this year, right? With Josh Hoover, we'll see what he's like coming over to Bloomington. And if he can follow up the Curtis Rourke and Fernando Mendoza run of good quarterback play for them, then it's Mayava for USC and then Dante Moore, who probably would have been second on the board. And so there's no doubt more tests are coming for them this season. But what we saw last year for Matt Patricia, I think that should bring a lot of Buckeye fans confidence, right? Because this guy guy came in. We saw it from week one all the way down that he was going to have multiple things to throw at quarterbacks, and you got to love that. Now, last year's team obviously had some really good pieces that were a part of it with Caleb Downs, Sonny Styles, and Arvell Reese, and guys that got drafted very high in this year's draft. We'll see if those guys or this year's team can cook up some of those type of draft prospects. But it is a defense that is doing a big-time reset with less than a handful of starters from last year's unit right. coming back. But at a program like this, that doesn't mean that it's going to be a bad defense. But because of what you mentioned, we may be talking about a defense that's going to have to work their way through some speed bumps and roundabouts through the first couple of games, getting to know each other and all of that.
1: And the fans getting to know them. Because all they probably know is Jalen McClain. They don't know anybody else on that back end, right? That Terry Moore and Roker, like, they don't know.
23: Some of the corners.
1: Blaine Bradford, like, they don't.
23: The safeties, no
1: the
23: doubt,
1: safeties
23: right?
1: is that what position, I'm talking about specifically.
23: That unit, no doubt, right? Caleb Downs comes in a couple years ago, turns himself into a top 10 pick, but
1: he was Bama, and it was like you had
23: there's
1: that.
23: There's no doubt, yeah. right? There's no doubt. But that safety unit, for sure, they've got massive shoes to fill. The guys on the outside, we kind of know who they are, the Devin Sanchez and Jermaine Matthews, but you're right in talking about that safety unit because Caleb Downs was everything you could want and then some at that position.
1: Yeah, because you can go down the list and say Jermaine Matthews Jr., and they've already heard about Earl Little. Like, that's a name that's been floating around for Buckeye Nation before you've even seen him play for you. But then you get to that back end, and it's really Jalen and the rest. Right. Like, I don't think there's some young players, transfers in, and you really don't know whether if that back end gets tested, because you're right. You had Caleb as this last line of defense, or wherever you wanted to deploy him, you felt like
23: he was going to be there to make the play.
1: He was going to be there to make the play.
23: Right.
1: And so Jalen's kind of got that on his shoulders, and he's been asked and has been asked recently about the expectations. And now you're not going to get into specifics yet really with him, because maybe they don't even know. But they do know one thing, that they've got talent.
23: Mm-hmm.
1: And when you've got talent, you've got more than a chance. Here's Jalen on the D.
3: We know where we're going to be. They're going to see that, you know, from the first game all the way up until the last one. So we're going to show everybody, you know, what we're able to do. Obviously, we have a lot of work to do. We're not there yet, but, you know, when we get there, they're going to see it.
23: One thing that I think is working in their favor, that being the defense, is that old ramp-up game. Is the Ball State game to get out there on the field, see what you got against somebody else, get a whole nother week to study who you are leading into the Texas game. The Texas game a year ago was week one. Right out of the gate, you're getting a taste of one of the better programs in the country, one of the better quarterbacks in the country, and they answer the call. But I do like this year that when you're talking about so many new faces on defense, that they're going to have a game to pick up some confidence, which they will, against Ball State. You have to go on the road week two into that environment against a quarterback that has had a whole nother offseason to reset and fine tune his skills. That's a tough call. That's a tough call. But I think that Ball State game can help them get things in order before they got to go down to Austin.
1: Well, it's a practice round, right? It's a
23: yeah, you gotta
1: it's
23: have
1: one
23: them,
1: of those
23: right?
1: things that everybody knows that they're paying Ball State $2 million to come in here and give them the ramp up that you're talking about. It's to get the emotion in motion and actually play a game. Obviously, I don't know what a look ahead line on this game would be. It's got to be
23: 45.
1: Yeah,
23: and
1: it's got to be
23: something crazy.
1: And,
23: like
1: and
23: that.
1: I think the fine line for this will be how much does Ryan Day and his coaches want to expose their guys in game one, if and when this thing gets out of hand, and how early it gets out of hand. Because you want to have an edge going into that next game.
23: Mm-hmm.
1: You want them to have more than a half. You know, I think most people in their minds would be like, okay, if this thing is done, they'll play three quarters. Maybe you could play a little more with your starters. It's more game, how the game goes and how much work you think you got
23: yeah.
1: out of it.
23: Yeah.
1: But that's what non-conference is about. It's about pain for a warm-up in a game that you know by showing up you're going to win.
23: Mm-hmm.
1: Now, how good you look is, I don't know how important that is to Ryan Day, but you want to look the part, and you probably yeah. should in a ramp-up game, because you want to take whatever confidence you can into the next one.
23: Yeah, you want it as clean as possible, right? Like, I'm sure there are things that the coaches may be on the fence about, or going to be on the fence about in the coming weeks leading up to the season, about can this guy handle this in a game situation? Can we run this play in a game situation, because sometimes in practice, you probably can't get a real feel, right, where guys know each other very well, and you see the same guy every day. You know he's going to go this way with this route, and all of those things that go into football and knowing your opponent. Going up against somebody new before Texas, I think, is a good thing for them, especially for the defense that's going to have to be going up against a guy in Arch Manning that's going to be looking to get his lick back.
1: Who has the better ramp-up game, Texas playing Texas State or Ohio State playing Ball State? Who will tout their opponent as being the better warm-up?
23: Probably Texas, since it's an in-state opponent.
1: All right, because I think they're paying about $500,000 less. Okay. So maybe that's what they... Hey, we're only paying them 1.4. You guys are paying 1.9. All right, we're going to come back with our friend Pat Murphy and talk about this defense and living up to expectations and who will become a household name by the end of it. Rothman and Ice and the Fan.
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1: All right, he covers the Buckeyes for BuckNuts 24/7, CBS Sports, and 24/7 Sports and their network. He's our friend Pat Murphy. And he's on the Bryan Heating Cooling Systems Fangist Hotline. My man, how we feeling?
16: I'm good. How are you guys doing?
1: Outstanding. We were talking about this defense and living up to expectations, and no one's going to temper those over at Ohio State, but the realistic part of it is that there are a lot of new faces, and this was, if not the strongest defense around last year. Now, they did run into a couple very, very good defenses at the end, look at how low-scoring the Indiana game was in the Big Ten title game. And then, of course, they gifted some points to Miami with a pick six, and they were as close as anybody. And a lot of people believe that if that team would have just found a way to win an ugly game or beat Miami, then they're probably champs again, but who knows? All right, but I want to get your opinion on this defense and where you think they truly are going to be, and then also add the schedule to it and how much you think this defense will be challenged and what you think they will look like.
16: I think it's funny, first of all, the what ifs that we could talk about, really going back to like 2002 and all the what ifs of this team potentially winning more national championships than it's had. But that's probably another question. The defense, I think, is going to be really interesting to watch early in the season. And I've said all offseason that I think the offense may have to do more of the heavy lifting, particularly in that trip down to Texas and some of the earlier games. I think Illinois is one of the earlier ones. And that's not because I don't trust these players and don't trust Matt Patricia and the rest of that staff. I just think back-to-back years losing eight starters, and then the starters that you did lose last year with the guys that went in the top 11 picks, it was what, three of them were from the defensive side of the ball. It's going to take a toll on anyone. And Ohio State is as equipped as anyone to replace them, but that's going to take some time probably to get guys settled into their positions. And again, those guys that you did lose, a Caleb Downs, a Sonny Styles, big leaders on that defense that really made an impact. So I do think this defense is going to be really good again. Don't get me wrong. I think that they could be one of the best defenses in the country by the end of the year. But I think it's going to put some onus on the offense early in the season to just say, hey, let's go out and score some points. Kind of the opposite of what we saw against Texas, where they sort of let the offense come along and let the defense win that game. I think is going to be what you'll see early on. But I do have a lot of confidence that this defense will get there as the season progresses.
23: Pat, you brought up Sonny Styles, and I want to get your take on Peyton Pierce and whether or not you believe in him continuing this momentum of good linebacker play that we've had over the last few seasons, going from Cody Simon and Sonny Styles and some others in there as well that have contributed. But looking at Peyton Pierce and where he is and how he's had to wait his time, are you buying that this guy's going to be ready to go and step up as a nice second-level player for them?
16: I'll answer your question with a question. Is James Laurinaitis coaching Peyton Pierce?
23: That he is.
16: Then yes, I believe in it. I think that's half of it. I think, you know, James has done such a good job, as you guys know, and everyone listening. I think, you know, you found another home run hire, former.
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16: Good career with whatever he wants to do. But I think Peyton's a really good player. And I think we've seen these guys, you know, that maybe aren't the day one starters when they arrive at Ohio State, but were talented high school players that, okay, you're willing to wait your turn and continue to develop and get better. And okay, now you got snaps last year, meaningful snaps last year, just like Arvell Reese 2 years ago. That sets them up for success. And I think Peyton falls into that. So I think the combination of, you know, the guy who's running that room and coaching these players, I'm going to put trust in him until I see otherwise. And then I think from what we've seen from Peyton, both, you know, in the games he's played, and then, you know, especially this spring, I think you've got a different type of linebacker than you had last year, but still a really talented player who can, you know, to kind of go back to the first question, become one of those guys that becomes one of the leaders of this defense and propels them back, you know, towards the top of the statistical rankings and whatnot.
1: Pat, what do you have to think about guys that have to get after these quarterbacks this year? And they're going to have to get after some good ones. You got Kenyatta returning, so that's great. And as far as the guys that would be starting opposite him, who do you give the edge to? Obviously, you have Bo Atkinson and Quay Russo and Zion Grady. Like, you have some guys there, but who do you give the edge to?
16: Yeah, I think this is one of the big questions of, like, how quickly does this defensive line, and specifically the defensive ends and the pass rushers, come along? And I think, you know, Kenyatta, we know what he is for the most part. It will be interesting to see him step into the sort of the guy role as opposed to being the other guy with Caden Curry. But I really like what we saw from Bo Atkinson this spring. And I've seen him a few times when we were out at the Woody this summer for those recruiting camps, working individually, working with a coach. Like, the guy clearly is putting in the effort to have a better season than he did a year ago in his first year with Ohio State. Look, the talent is there, right? If you look at what he did at North Carolina, he's a talented player. This isn't a guy who came from a different level and was trying to prove himself. Like, he just had a bad season, I think. And I think he recognizes that, and they know what he can do. So given his sort of veteran status, having been in a program for a year, and the way he's worked this offseason, I would not be surprised if he is the guy opposite Kenyatta to start. But I think those other guys you mentioned, and Russo and Zion Grady, are definitely going to be in a rotation. And I think if you look over the years, when Larry Johnson has guys he can rotate, that's when these defensive ends have been at their best. Unless they have, you know, a Joey Bosa, Nick Bosa, Chase Young guy who doesn't come off the field. But that, I think, can be a difference maker when you can keep guys fresh and all that. And we haven't seen that really in quite a while, right? Like, Jack and JT were guys for 3 years. Then you have Kenyatta and Caden last year. And So now I think you can get back to sort of that rotational role there. And, you know, I think that will benefit them. And, you know, if some guys come up, emerge as, hey, we got two guys who can't take off the field, then great. But I think this will be a bit more of a rotation, and that can still be very productive.
23: Going back to the offense, you brought up the possibility of maybe early on the offense having to do a little bit more until the defense figures it out. Part of last year's offense, as you know, in the explosive playmaking category was Carnell Tate doing what he was able to do. When you look at the playmakers not named Jeremiah Smith, who are you locking in on as that guy this year that could be that over-the-top, big-time playmaker for Julian Sand to get the rock to?
16: Well, I think Devin McEwen is the first one that comes to mind. Now, he is a guy, obviously, coming from UTSA, who is going to have to get used to playing against, you know, Big Ten or Power Four cornerbacks and prove that he can do that. I think Kyle Parker also can take

0: the roof off the defense a little bit as well. But I do wonder, because we heard so much, especially early in the spring, we were talking to the receivers about yards after catch. Is this a team that tries to get big plays differently with, hey, let's get the ball in these guys' hands, let's block, let's open up space, and let's get yards that way, as opposed to maybe some of those deep shots that were almost the exclusive big plays last year? And, you know, you can do that with Jeremiah, no doubt, but maybe because you don't have a Carnell Tate, you figure it out a different way. And Cortez Hankton's talked about, like, that was the number one thing. Jeremiah Smith talked about it as well. Like, they need to be better at that. So I wonder about that. I also think this running game is going to be really important. Bo Jackson and Isaiah West and Jacoby Jack, like, these guys need to make plays. This running game needs to get back to being really good like it was 2 years ago, and I think the potential is there. So in terms of just explosive plays in general, I think it may come from some of those, hey, get the ball out to Jeremiah Smith, get the ball out to whichever receiver, let him go, and then trying to hit some more home runs in the run game.
1: Isn't that the fine line of what Buckeye fans are, like, excited but fearful about? Like, everything I heard with Arthur Smith was like, oh, well, we've got Jeremiah Smith and weapons, and certainly you got to throw the ball around. You've got a Heisman Trophy quarterback competitor again. Yet, you're right. It's strengthening a perception of a weakness and trying to get this run game can also elevate everything. But I think there's, like, this fine line, Pat, of, like, Buckeye fans, like, worried, like, that the offense won't be creative enough or explosive enough. But if they can get that to a level of something to be able to count on, then I think that lifts everything.
0: Yeah, and I think that, you know, comes from sort of the perception of Arthur Smith's offenses in the NFL, which I think is somewhat unfair because he did have some really good offenses. I also keep telling people, like, remember, this is Ryan Day's offense, right? Like, Arthur Smith will add what he can and, you know, some stuff to it, but this is still Ryan Day's offense. And I know that didn't look elite at the end of the season, and I think there was some things that needed to be learned about picking up tempo and being able to do things differently and not having just kind of one plan that they kind of dealt with there against Indiana and Miami. But, you know, I'm not going to question what Ryan Day does offensively all that often. And I think that, you know, the fact that they do have such a quote unquote young defense, inexperienced defense, I think he knows, like, hey, we got to get back to like 2019 when we were balanced and we were, you know, one of the best offenses in the country with a loaded quarterback who has weapons around him and a dangerous run game and all that stuff. So, you know, the potential is there. And, you know, we won't know for sure, obviously, until we get to that Texas game and maybe even beyond that as this continues to evolve. But I think the weapons are there, and I think there's the right people running this thing.
1: Pat, well done, my man. Always good to have you on, bud. We'll talk soon.
0: Absolutely. Talk to you guys soon.
1: Patrick Murphy, Ohio State beat writer for Bucknuts 24/7 on the Bryant Heating Cooling Systems Fan Guest Hotline. All right, we're going to come back. The Home Run Derby had a lot of drama. Did it pay off? We'll tell you next. Rothman and Ice.
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8: All right, so full disclosure, Netflix is easy. You get a separate remote, you punch it up, and away you go.
9: What's been the toughest Netflix, Paramount for you to lock in on, like to locate? Is it Peacock?
8: No, I've got the Roku now.
9: Oh, you're
8: just listed up there.
9: All right, good.
8: But I can get onto Netflix. Like, let's be honest, like, it's not that difficult. It's just the extra steps that, you know, nobody really likes. And you and I have both talked about this. And how once you're on it, you feel like you're locked in. There's no quick last button. You're not going back because they got to change sources.
9: That to me is, you know.
8: I thought you didn't like that either.
9: No, I'm completely agreeing with you. Is that when we're watching Thursday Night Football, that's on Amazon. Yeah. It's just not being able to go to a movie or a TV show for that 3 to 4 minutes is what I'm complaining about.
8: That's right.
9: Which is why I was like, I have to get an iPad because my brain needs to go to something else.
8: I think Netflix is probably good for me because it does make me lock in. Like, I have to, like, okay, you're watching something. Yeah. You can be present. You can watch a movie and not have your phone and your laptop and not be playing online poker while I'm watching the movie.
9: A lot of us are doing that because you can only pay attention to one thing, but I'm the same way. I'm watching stuff on my TV on YouTube. Yeah. I'm watching a game on my tablet. I'm like, am I really paying attention to all this? No.
8: All right. So let's get something out right now. Yes. So we did our draft yesterday and none of us picked Jordan Walker.
9: Yeah, he's still on the board. Right.
8: So he's still on the board and he's the guy that I whispered to you that I thought TLC was going to take. And then when he didn't take him, or at least I may have had a chance to take him first, and I took Munetaka, and it was like, hey, we're going to put you on the clock. And it was between Walker and him.
9: I know TLC yesterday had his Nelly Band-Aid under his eye. He was going straight St. Louis. Dude, I thought he was going to rock with his boy.
8: I thought that was the lock of all locks, and that's why I whispered it to you on the air, because I figured he'd take him. And
10: I should have.
8: Yes, and so should I, because I was at that point too. And if I would have, I would have had both finalists. Yeah, it would have been over.
9: Yeah, you'd have been good.
8: And
9: man.
8: So the fact that the three of us drafted six guys and didn't have the winner tells you that either we suck the Derby was great, or both. And I think the Derby was great. Yeah. And I think that parts of it that stuck out to me, forget about the coverage. That's personal to people. There's some people that all of a sudden were missing Berman and, I need that. And then there are people that hated the fact they went from two different broadcast teams. And what I was trying to say yesterday is if you're play-by-playing every homer, it can be such overkill because it's too long. Yeah. There's too many homers. What did I read? There were

0: It was a grand total.
1: 131 homers hit. All right. If you're getting play-by-play on 131.
0: It's overkill.
1: Now, the one thing I didn't like is whoever was there were all sorts of different commentators, and you really don't know who's talking. And I either heard, oh, that's gone or that's got to go. And most of the time when I heard, oh, well, that's got to go, it was in the stands. Like, they didn't have a good trajectory on what was going on. So I kind of tuned that part out a little bit, but... And I didn't really care. I didn't tune in early enough to care whether Will Ferrell's funny or not. Like, he is who he is. Like, he added some comic relief to it.
0: He's overrated.
1: I don't even think he's overrated in his movies. I think that his movies are very good and very funny. Like, maybe it's overkilling that maybe he's done too many. I don't know. But you can't tell me that Talladega Nights isn't good or that Blades of Glory isn't good or Old School isn't good.
0: And Anchorman.
1: But yeah, so, I mean, what do people want from him?
0: All I'm saying is after that, it's a very light resume to me. But I think he's just overrated a hair. I just think that's it.
2: With all due respect, that idea ain't worth a velvet painting of a whale and a dolphin getting it on.
1: I honestly think he's appropriately rated.
0: The movies you mentioned are bangers, but he is a one-pitch pitcher.
1: Elf and Step Brothers and... I mean,
0: he's a one-pitch pitcher, and that's fine.
1: What does that mean? He's funny?
0: You can make a lot of money being a one-pitch pitcher, and he's
1: What's
0: funny.
1: His one pitch?
0: He's kind of funny. I don't even think he's that funny.
3: I'm Ron Burgundy?
1: I think he's
0: fine.
1: I think he's creative. He's I think he's got a self-deprecating part. I actually think he's very good, and I think that people...
0: I just don't need Will Ferrell at the hockey playoff games and the home run, and the home run derby, and all. I don't need all that. I'm good on Will Ferrell. Has he got a new movie coming out? Is that what this is? I'm assuming.
1: Oh yes.
0: Yeah.
1: He has The Hawk on Netflix.
0: So that's a part of all of that, right? It's part of all that, which I understand. But yeah, I'm good on Will Ferrell. That's all.
2: All due respect. And remember, I'm saying with all due respect.
1: So good. Like, he's very quotable, clearly. And I think he's a little more than one pitch. I think your overkill take is correct on maybe that he's always out there. But the bottom line is that I didn't even tune in for that. Like, I turned it on at like, I knew it was starting at 8 o'clock, but I didn't think it was starting at 8 o'clock.
0: Right.
1: So I tuned it at like 8:15 or 8:20. Right. Like, and I caught it moving. And so I saw the Jack Caglione moonshots, which were great. I saw that Schwarber was 0 for his first five and may not even get out of the first round. He was feeling the pressure being the hometown hero. That Bryce Harper almost took his own guy down and that it was getting dicey with Schwarber. Jordan Walker's performance with the Philly fans booing because they did it to somebody else too and got him, like Caminero. I think they got him. And so I actually wrote this down. Jordan Walker had 3 home runs in the final with 10 swings left, and he needed to hit 8 out of his last 10. So then I kept track. He had 4 with 8 left. Remember, he needed 11. Mm-hmm. He had 4 with 7 left. So he technically needed all 7. Like, 5 with 5 left. And so when he got to 8 with 1 swing to go, you have to homer with that last swing to keep it going, to get yourself another pitch. And so he needs 3 in a row now to tie. He goes dead center for number 9, moonshot left center for 10, left center laser with 11, and then goes yard as a buzzer beater and hits 4 in a row to win it and take down the guy who looked like a lock when he put up 11. Mm-hmm. And it was one of the most dramatic endings we've ever had.
0: It was fun. It was fun. I really enjoyed the ending of that thing. Ran him down.
1: Crazy.
0: Unbelievable. Schwarber's sitting there and he's like, you could just see it in his face. Like, not like this.
1: Is this happening?
0: This dude's about to do this to me in my home stadium. And sure enough, he did. Jordan Walker, they're cutting to his family, his parents there with the Walker jersey on. That was cool to see. He's out there with 5-6 chains on, just 3 buttons down. Like, he was out there just vibing, and he put on an absolute show. So, not Albert Pujols, not Mark McGwire, the first Cardinal to do it, is Jordan Walker, and he walks away with a cool $1 million. His salary this year for St. Louis, $799,000. So, what he did last night in a few hours, he made more in a few hours than he will all season long. And so, I love that you brought up the booing aspect of it, because that That's a huge challenge.
1: And we've never heard that really.
0: Right.
1: Technically, I don't remember hearing it in Cincy when the Todd father won it. I don't remember
0: it was fans a first for me
1: booing,
0: yeah,
1: it was or at least cheering. Better yet, not booing, yeah, cheering the non-homers.
0: This is also the same fan base that booed and threw snowballs at Santa Claus.
1: I loved
0: Philly
1: it last night.
0: Fans are sickos, and they added to the environment. But the way that Jordan Walker brought it home was incredible. And Barry Bonds after said that was the greatest home run derby I've ever seen. So yeah, I thought Major League Baseball, what they could have dreamed of with the new format and everything, I thought it delivered.
1: It did, because it didn't make the guys overswing.
0: Yeah.
1: You had 20 or you had 15, and that was it. So you didn't tire them out, which was great. And most of the guys weren't taking like more than two or three pitches in a row.
0: Yeah.
1: And his swing was naturally great. It was just naturally great. It looked like effortless. It was kind of golfing power.
0: And it adds to the cool season that he's having. As a Reds fan, I don't love it, but what this dude is doing, you can't help but ignore. So great first half for them. Yeah. Tops it off with home run derby championship.
1: 24 years old, so that makes him the fifth youngest champion in derby history. And as you mentioned, the first Cardinal. Yep. And now and by the way, the Cardinals were one of nine teams that didn't have one. There were only nine teams that didn't have a home run derby champion. So that leaves the eight. And next, the eight are the Astros, the Braves, the Guards, the Pods, the Pirates, the Rays, the Rockies, and the Royals. And next year, it's at Wrigley.
0: Okay.
1: And you know what I was thinking last night? I was going to ask you guys this. Does that register anywhere? And you have to answer this now. You can answer at the top of the hour. Does that answer? And we got Eric McClain coming up from the ACC Network as well. But did that register for you guys on your bucket list at all?
0: What's
1: attending
0: that?
1: A home run derby.
0: I think I would be bored out of my mind.
1: Even if you were in the outfield?
0: Yeah, bored out.
1: Okay.
0: You'd have to
1: put one of those big Geico gloves?
0: Even if you put me in a seat suite, I think I would be bored out of my
1: mind.
0: What
1: if you got to mush a kid in the face that you like to do to get a ball?
0: Well, I have learned that from you.
1: Can I add?
0: I know,
1: but you said that's a great thing. No, I never done. You said if there is a ball that means anything, what if it's Jordan Walker's winner and there's a little kid?
0: Don't think I'm getting much money for that.
1: I don't know, Maddie. You never know until you try.
0: I don't think so. But yeah, home run derby. That's not on my sports bucket list. I think I'd be bored.
3: I would have to be sitting in the outfield. There is no seat worth a darn outside of the foul poles.
1: I think it also depends on the stadium a little bit. Eric McClain, ACC Network. Will they crash the championship party? We'll ask him next.
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30: Good afternoon, I'm Isaiah Jacob. Some World Cup semifinal action today as France battled Spain for a spot in the final. France is chasing a third straight World Cup final appearance. The winner moves on to Sunday's final against either England or Argentina. In college football, Michigan's athletic department is facing more uncertainty as AD Ward Manuel's future is in question. The school is reviewing an internal investigation into the athletic department, and the Board of Regents is expected to discuss the findings this week. Manuel says he plans to continue in his role. The 2026 MLB All-Star Game is tonight at 8 p.m. featuring Travis Bezzano, Parker Messick, and Cade Smith of the Gardos. 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
4: Anthony used to ski in his jeans? Are you serious? No, he's not from New Jersey. Back to Rothman and Ice.
1: Said this a million times. You can ski in your jeans. Just don't fall.
0: You had a mullet, too,
1: didn't
0: you?
1: Be good, yes. Like, it's my buddy's like, well, we got to rent ski pants. I'm like, I'm not renting ski pants. I've rented everything else. Well, if you fall, it's going to suck. I won't fall. How's that? Eric McLean, he's lined up with some of the best, man. ACC Network, former Clemson offensive lineman. And, Eric, this is great to have you on. Do I have this correct? You played in the Orange Bowl when you played Ohio State, right?
2: I did. That's right. Yes, sir.
1: The big, the 40-35 game, the Taj Boyd, the Sammy Watkins, that game?
2: Oh, yeah.
1: Okay.
2: Yeah, well, I thank you for bringing it up because I did go to three of them. Okay. But that was the middle one. That was the middle one.
1: Oh, wow. Okay. Was that the special one? The one beating Ohio State?
2: The next one was a playoff. Right. It was a little more special, but it's always fun to play Ohio State for sure.
1: Man, it's amazing because I want to talk to you about so many things, but I will take you back to that because that was a shootout game, 40-35, and Taj was putting it up a million times, and he was running too. Like, you had a quarterback that you protected that was also one of the great weapons with his feet. And on the other side, Braxton Miller wasn't too shabby either. But what's that like, trying to protect a guy that's always designed to take off and protecting a quarterback like that?
2: Yeah, well, let me even take it back further. I played against Braxton Miller. My father was in the Air Force. We lived at Wright Pat for a long time. So I had Bishop Sankey in my backfield, and we were going against Huber Heights and Braxton Miller there. So Braxton and I are very familiar with each other on a football field there. But, yeah, it's great, man. When you have a dual threat guy, you know, I had Taj, I had Deshaun, you know, so to be able to have two guys of that caliber, they're just erasers, right? Even if I don't maybe, you know, block to the best of my ability, which you hope you do every time, they can make you right and they can help you. And just that escapability is, man, it's a great weapon to have when you have a QB like that.
0: No doubt. No doubt, Eric. Appreciate your time. Let's lock in on your alma mater and what you think they're going to be this season. Right out of the gate, it's a game against Lane Kiffin and LSU. And so break down what the 2026 Clemson Tigers could look like.
2: Yeah, man, I don't think there's any doubt this team is very talented. And they were a year ago. And that talent, you know, for whatever reason, it did not equate to the wins and to the standard that is normal for the Clemson Tigers, especially in this, you know, Coach Dabo Swinney's 18 years. This will be his 18th football season as the head coach, 24 overall. It was an anomaly a year ago. And they had 9 guys drafted, tied for the most that they've ever had. And they won 7 games. I mean, it's not what you expect. It's not what you want from, you know, a Clemson team, but there's still a lot of talent. I mean, they're as talented as, you know, anybody in the ACC. I think Miami and Clemson kind of head and shoulders above them, above the rest. But then what does that equate to? Does that get them back to an ACC championship? Does that equate to double-digit wins? I think a lot of those questions are going to come and be answered from the quarterback position and what can they get out of Christopher Vezina or a true freshman in Tate Reynolds that there's a lot of excitement about. So that's where kind of the biggest question mark to me is. Wide receiver is loaded. I mean, they've got, you know, a couple of guys there that I think can end up in the first round. Bryant Wesco, TJ Moore, a couple of young guys that are waiting their turn, a couple 5-stars, you know, waiting in the wing to be able to step up. A defense that I think is going to be much improved. They could not, you know, stop a bloody nose defending the pass last year. I've heard many, many people, including their defensive coordinator, just talk about how much improvement they have already seen there from a communication, from a body type, from a speed, you know, standpoint. So you hope that translates. I think kind of the baseline is 9. You get anything over 9, you're back in the right direction, and, you know, Clemson's going to do what Clemson does.
1: He is Eric McLean, and he's the former Clemson Tiger, and he's with the ACC Network, and it's very interesting for me to hear you say that you think they're as talented or they've got a ton of talent, because I don't know how many top 25s we're going to see them in. Have you seen them talked about in any preseason polls on whether Clemson could be, quote, back this year or crashing the party or being a spoiler? You get LSU right out of the gate. I think you'll get Miami in the first 5 weeks. I mean, I guess we'll know a lot about them early, but do you think they'll be in top 25s this year?
2: Well, the FPI just came out, and if you take that for whatever it is, a grain of salt, some people hate it, some people love it. I think they were 18 in that. So, you know, do they start in the top 25? Will be fascinating to see. I think there is still some of that, you know, benefit of the doubt. You know, you have, you know, one bad year, and to Clemson's standard, a horrible year. You know, I think it's silly to just think, okay, it's all over. You know, throw these guys to the wayside. And again, had 9 guys drafted in this NFL draft. The talent is still there, undeniable. And I think you know, Sammy Brown at linebacker is going to be a top 10 pick, a top 15 pick. Will Held at defensive end will end up in the first round. So there's talent there. Now, in regards to crashing the party back to a playoff, I think we're a ways away from, you know, logically sitting here and saying that. But, you know, I don't think there's any question Clemson will be in the top 25 this year. And, you know, certainly I expect them to start there as well.
0: All right, let's lock in on the Miami Hurricanes, because this is a team that had a great run last year all the way to the national championship until Indiana gets them. And so here's Cristobal and company resetting. New quarterback comes in, as you know. Are you a Darian Mensah guy? Do you believe that he's got what it takes to get Miami back into the mix late in the college football playoff?
2: Oh, yeah, man. I don't think there's any question. Darian Mensah is one of the best in the country. I mean, he was the second-best passer in the country a year ago statistically when you look at yards and touchdowns thrown. This guy is elite, and he did that at Duke. No offense to the Blue Devils. Love him. But he's going to be thrown to a bunch of Ferraris and Lamborghinis now. You know, looking at arguably one of the best receivers in the entire country in Malachi Toney. He brings Cooper Barcade over, who was the second-leading receiver in the ACC from a year ago. Those guys are loaded. And I think what's fascinating to me, you know, just about Miami and where they are right now, it's that well-oiled machine of it's five-star after five-star, four-star after four-star waiting their turn. And it's kind of what Clemson and Georgia were able to do during their multi-national championship runs, where they have guys waiting to now where, okay, a guy gets drafted in the first round, next guy up's the five-star that was waiting his turn. A lot of teams can't do that anymore. A lot of teams can't either pay that amount of talent to stay or convince them to come in the first place to sit and wait a little bit. Miami has done that. I think the interesting knock or you know thing that people have question marks to me is the lines of scrimmage. You lose two first round defensive ends. You lose a first round offensive tackle. I will never be concerned about a line of scrimmage that is headed up by Mario Cristobal, and then on both sides, Jason Taylor at defensive end and Alex Mirabal as the respective coaches for the offense and defensive lines. They're going to be fine. And as I mentioned, they've got three or four five-stars in the wings waiting to replace the production from a Bain and Mesidor a year ago. And they've got, you know, a phenom, you know, at the, I assume, going to be the left tackle position. That's 6'7", 320, and you know, arguably the strongest guy on the team. So Miami, to me, is actually potentially going to be better than they were a year ago. More complete team. Does that equate to them getting and winning a national championship?
1: Good stuff. Eric McLean, bringing it strong. It does feel like, I mean, you guys, the Clemson was the team 8-10 years ago, and it feels like those titles came like 3 decades ago. It wasn't that long ago, so I think it would be good for college football if they could make some noise and get back in this thing. Eric, that's a good convo, bud. We'll reach back to you soon. Thank you.
2: No doubt. Appreciate you guys. Have a great show.
1: Thanks. Eric McLean, the former Tiger himself, maybe has the most wins of any Tiger that's ever played there, because he was there during that
0: when they
1: that
0: were cooking,
1: heyday.
0: Man. Yeah.
1: Man. But I just looked at their schedule, like I mentioned to him, at LSU to start at night. So that's not a neutral, I don't believe. And then they get Belichick in North Carolina on the 19th of September. They'll get Miami at home October 3rd.
0: Yeah.
1: So 3 games in the top 5 will be kind of noted games for them. And then, you know, at Florida State, they'll get Duke on the road.
0: That Cal game on a Friday night, sneaky for me, too. Coming out of that North Carolina game, I like their quarterback. You know, I brought him up a couple times, the young freshman for Cal. And so that run for them, we'll see what Belichick's got. But then they circle back around a few days later, go out to Cal. And then, as you mentioned, that Miami game's going to be a couple weeks after that. But, yeah, the Clemson squad, that brand, it's lost a little bit of shine. For a lot of people, and Dabo's received a lot of criticism based off of his approach to, you know, the portal and NIL and all that. And I wonder if he regrets that, because they've taken a couple steps back. There's no doubt over the last few years.
1: All right, we'll come back, and one starting job the Browns are happy they don't have to answer. They have talent, so why won't they win, some people say. We'll answer that next. Rothman and Ice and the Fan.
4: 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This promo is uncomfortable. The Fan, Ohio's girth destination.
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33: We'll have highs around 94 degrees with a top heat index in the mid to upper 90s. Lower 70s tonight, mostly clear skies. Plenty of sunshine once again for your Wednesday. It'll be hot, highs around 96, heat index near 100. For The Fan, I'm 10 Weather Impact meteorologist Justin Gertz.
31: 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Do it. Maddie is a diehard Reds fan. I mean, where else is he going to go? You're listening to Rothman and Ice.
1: All right, Brownies. Not asking for much. Show some improvement. Maybe win six games.
0: I thought you were going to follow that up. I'm not asking for much. All I need is six wins. So I can win this bet. Yeah, that's all that matters.
1: And everybody knows they're in a rebuild.
0: Yeah.
1: Or maybe an overhaul. I don't know. I don't know what you'd call it. But they certainly can count on one guy, I think. They really do love, as they should, Carson Schlesinger. And first of all, he's the defensive rookie of the year, correct?
0: Yes, sir.
1: All right. So that's an important position, and that is done. That's locked in stone.
0: Mm-hmm.
1: And it's cool to know that you have that for years to come. And so, you know, they've had some fan favorites. I think Joel Bitonio was, people liked him. David Njoku, I think that guy's a football player.
0: Solid. Like, I know the drops drive some people nuts with him, but I think for the most part, there was a decent amount of warmth around David Njoku and Browns fans from what I gather.
1: I think they've come to grips with losing Myles Garrett because he wanted to be lost. Yeah. Like, there's a difference between a guy wanting to stay and being able to keep a guy versus a guy that just, you knew it was kind of, we didn't really know. We were, because every time you'd hear a report and smoke, I would ask Schefter about it. And he'd be like, you know, there's nothing really there. I mean, the Browns are reassuring people and the Browns played the game pretty well. And so this is going to look massively different, the 26 team. The offensive line and then the new talent receiver. You have a quarterback you're trying to find a second and third act with, or maybe going back to Shadur. And then the defensive line, you don't have Myles Garrett, and that rights a lot of wrongs. And who knows what's going to happen. So you combine everything they have going, and then add to the fact that they're debuting a new head coach
0: and
1: a new coordinators.
0: Mm-hmm.
1: All, I think OC, DC, and special teams all in the same season.
0: A lot of new.
1: So there is a lot of new, and Schlesinger is kind of the one thing that makes people think, like, okay, this is pretty cool. Yeah. The most important move was you get Garrett. Garrett gets traded away, and you get the 2025 Defensive Rookie of the Year, Jared Verse, coming back. So there is a future. I just don't think there's no way for us to really know. Sometimes I think with the Browns, it's better to just overhaul it, wrecking ball it. Like, it almost feels like there is a little bit of a wrecking ball to the Browns, kind of like, you know, the metaphor is like Brook Park, and you're trying to build something special so when you open this brand new stadium that you can debut something.
0: For me personally, I don't feel like they're crazy far away. Like, I honestly don't. And that's wild coming out of the Myles Garrett trade. But
1: where's your belief?
0: In what exactly?
1: Like, can you say they're not that far away? I guess I'd have to ask you this. Far away from what? And then and then what gives you that feeling? Are you?
0: I think it's what Andrew Berry's building through the draft the last couple of years. I'm in on that. And I think when you're a team that's been scratching and clawing to get back in the mix, you got to have some type of foundation. And to me, one of the best ways to do that is through the draft. And I think Andrew Berry has done that. And we'll see. You mentioned the wide receivers. If one of those guys can pop this year, that's going to be a big deal with Concepcion and Boston, since you grabbed those guys in the first and second round. But you brought up Carson Schlesinger.
1: They're a young team.
0: Yeah. They're a young team. He's a young player that's going to be a no doubt baller for them for years to come on the second level. We've been reacting to a lot of the top 10 lists from ESPN when they've talked to a lot of execs and scouts and all that. And so they revealed the linebacker top 10 this morning, and Carson Schlesinger comes in at 3. And so after one lap around the track in the NFL, he's only behind two guys that have been doing it for a long time, and Fred Warner and Roquan Smith. And so that's what the league thinks of him already. You mentioned it, the amount of tackles that he ripped off a year ago. I mean, this guy was just buzzing around week in and week out, had a couple interceptions as well. So what I find fascinating about this is you lose JOK, which sucks. But immediately, you get a replacement in Carson Schlesinger from UCLA that's flying around and is going to be a green dot guy, probably, you know, relaying the plays to all of his guys for years to come. And so now, it's just about who's going to be his running mate opposite him. Because last year, you had Devin Bush, second on the team in tackles. He's gone. He's in Chicago. The former Buckeye and Ronnie Hickman was third on the team a year ago. He is now back. But Quincy Williams is the guy that's got to come along with Carson Schlesinger on the second level of that defense. They brought him in this offseason because he's going to have his opportunities. There's going to be a lot of focus on Carson Schlesinger and trying to get a couple bodies on him on the second level. And Quincy Williams is going to have to clean up a lot of this stuff.
1: He's a great tackler. You know how much I love that. Like, Schlesinger is a tackler. Mm-hmm. He doesn't miss. He doesn't. It's not. He's just a classic guy. And that when he gets to the ball carrier, he just doesn't miss. There's not a lot of broken tackles with him. There aren't.
0: That's one of the best feelings you can have. We talked about Caleb Downs earlier, right?
1: Yeah.
0: If a guy gets past your second level to have that safety, I got beef with Ed Reed, but growing up watching Ed Reed.
1: Yeah, that beef came in the bathroom.
0: There was nothing better than knowing that Ed Reed was making that tackle.
1: That's right.
0: And you're so
1: right.
0: It was
1: Antoine Winfield for my Vikes.
0: So there you go. So for Browns fans, you know that, hey, Chase Brown, Derrick Henry, some of these guys in the division get to the edge or get to the second level, there's a good chance 49's making the play.
1: Now, he's going to have to improve in the passing game and all of that. And then the one thing I think that is going to be interesting is how much do guys on that defense, how much do they benefit having Myles Garrett there? And just...
0: He's a force
1: slanting
0: multiplier.
1: Everything in a different direction, whether it's hurry up or like he had to be like, and I think Schlesinger would probably admit it. Like, how much did you benefit with Myles Garrett on your defense?
0: You're absolutely right.
1: Meaning you personally.
0: 100%. Yeah. Myles Garrett makes everybody's job a lot easier, right? The guys on the defensive line that get to find themselves in one-on-one situations, the linebackers, especially the guys on the back end. Your coverage time isn't as long, right? Where Myles Garrett is heating up the quarterback and getting home as quickly as he was. It works out well for everybody. And that's going to be the tough part for Jared Versch now, is dealing with that type of attention. And Mason Graham, both of those guys, but definitely Jared Versch, because he is going to be a guy on that whiteboard for the opposing offensive coordinator. Where is he on every single snap? We got to slow him down. So now he's entering a world of double teams, chips, and all that from tight ends and running backs, and we'll see how he can handle it. But we know who's going to be out there making plays, and that's Carson Schlesinger.
1: Yeah, it's kind of ironic to me. They have the quarterback of the defense set, but they may not have the quarterback of the offense set.
0: Yeah.
1: Like, it has that vibe to it. And by the way, that's why I was very curious about your thoughts of, so I understand where you're going with how they've rebuilt this and how they've got kind of the cornerstone pieces. We just don't have confidence in the ultimate piece right now. We don't know. If he's above average, then I think the rebuild's fine. And I've always pointed to, how good does Deshaun Watson have to look in a year where they're probably not going to win a lot of games for them to reinvest and want to reinvest? And if you don't want to reinvest, or you know halfway during the season, then Deshaun's got to sit. Then it's got to go to Shadur. Mm-hmm. If Deshaun wins the starting job, I'm good with that. If he wins the starting job, that's fine. He can start and play. And then how much room do they give him? Because my mind goes to, do they already know? They can't know that they want to reinvest in him. They can't
0: there's
1: know
0: no
1: that
0: way.
1: Yet.
0: Yeah, there's no way.
1: There's no way. First of all, you don't know if he's going to remain healthy.
0: Right.
1: That's number one. If he doesn't, he's gone. And number two, how good does he have to play on a team that's rebuilding to make you feel like, okay, we're going to make this guy the guy again? Like, honestly, that's why I'm so scared at them playing him, even though I know they feel they have to.
0: Yeah, they got
1: to
0: play him. You got to get all the information you can on both guys, and that's going to be a bit of a challenge for Todd Monken, but I don't think that if, you know, Deshaun wins the job right away, that we're going to be talking about him with really, really good performances week in and week out. So I think there's going to be opportunity for Shador to get that, and Todd Monken to get the answers that he needs. I think when I was talking about where their roster is, if you're one of the people that subscribes to the theory of you build a roster and then drop the quarterback in there, I'm not one of those people, but I know there's people out there that believe in that way of roster building.
1: It's easier.
0: I think the I don't know.
1: What I mean is it's easier to find a Sam Darnold and win it than it is maybe getting a superstar and then trying to get every piece you need.
0: I would rather have the quarterback first.
1: I think that's probably correct.
0: And do all of that. But I think if you subscribe to that theory, then where it looks like the Browns are headed with this roster, then I think they are on their way with the young guys they have.
1: How far away are they? We'll ask our friend Tyvis Powell in 2 minutes. Rothman and Ice in the Fan.
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1: So what's next? The chicken wing eating contest or the... I don't even know what's next. Sounds like he's up for anything. He's our guy, Tybus Paul.
34: You know, AR, I feel like I need to run it back because, there's a couple of factors that played into this. I specifically asked for strawberry lemonade. That would have made a difference. And it was cold. Like, the drink was cold. Mm-hmm. So, like, I didn't want to get a brain freeze, so I had to stop.
0: Did it have pulp in it?
34: No, it had no pulp in it.
1: Get out of here with your pulp. I mention the other day that all contestants should be drinking the same liquid. And so you were going for the strawberry lemonade and you didn't get it. But I heard this, you did not live up to expectations with this, right? You tried to drink, how much was this that you were trying to drink of lemonade at one time?
34: The gallon.
0: And you think strawberry lemonade is going to put you over the hump?
34: That's what Maddie. Listen, strawberry, because the taste is a little bit better. You know what I'm saying?
1: Yeah, it's so not like, as tart. And,
34: since the taste is a little bit better, you're like, your desire for it is more. You know, so you like you inclined to drink more of it before throwing in the towel.
1: Sure. Okay. I just read here, like, if you're looking to watch or compete in an event involving strawberries and lemonade, there is a World Strawberry Shortcake Eating Contest Championship. But there's no specific major league eating event for strawberry lemonade as a standalone.
34: You see, what I learned is I'm not what on the streets they would call as an eater. Matty Ice knows about this term. I'm not that.
1: I don't know. This guy in New York, I think you could train for this. This guy is eating the most pounds of strawberry shortcake in about 8 minutes. And this guy retained the crowd by eating 21 and a half pounds.
34: I think I need to stick to something like popcorn shrimp.
1: Bubba gum shrimp. All right. Well, that sounds tasty, too.
0: But here's the thing. You probably need a little cocktail sauce to go along with it, because I don't think you want to be eating a whole bunch of dry popcorn shrimp, right, in a contest. I don't think that works. That's going
34: to
0: work out well.
34: That's fair. You know, T-Bone wants to do the Denver Nuggets challenge. You know, when you do the when the basketball season starts, he want to do the thing where we eat a nugget for each point that the Nuggets score on the Cavs.
1: Okay.
0: That's brutal.
34: So, well, you know, that's nothing to him. You know, that's like eating potato chips to him. But for me, you know, that's I got to train for that.
1: By the way, we'll let you sprinkle some lemon on the popcorn shrimp. We'll allow that. You seem to be a lemon guy, so.
34: Hey, are you going to do it with me?
1: No, I'll watch. I'll pay-per-view, but might be a great pay-per-view. Maybe next you could try lamb fries or Rocky Mountain oysters or something.
34: I'm not hip to that.
1: Okay, well.
0: Yeah, lamb fries is a new one for me.
1: Maybe look it up. See what it is. You could be the champ.
0: T, before we brought you on, we were reacting to Carson Schwesinger being ranked as the third best linebacker, according to executives and scouts, only behind Roquan Smith and Fred Warner. Is that appropriate after just 1 year in your mind? Just 1 year, that's appropriate?
34: I mean, let's look at the linebacker play. Like, we know All-Pro Fred. Shout out to All-Pro Fred. Really good guy. Great guy. We know him. And Roquan Smith, I feel like, regressed a little bit last year. But outside of that, there's not really big-name linebackers. You know, there is no Ray Lewis, Brian Urlacher, Derrick Brooks. Like, in fact, people's names don't just jump out at you like that at the linebacker position. So it's not really a high bar, you know? And I seen that they gave him Luke Kuechly. Anytime you get your name mentioned with Luke Kuechly.
0: That'll work.
34: That's something. I'll tell you this. This is what I'll say. I think this is a big year for him because – you know, offenses are going to strategize differently. You know, now we don't have to worry about doubling and tripling the team in Myles Garrett. He's not there anymore. So now that double team truly does happen on those defensive tackles, if they give up ground and they push up to them linebackers, this is a different game. You know, your jersey's clean when your line is playing well. When they're not there, it's going to be interesting. So I'm interested to see the defensive scheme. I think it'll be probably close to what they've been doing with Jim Schwartz. But this is a big year for him. I think if he has anywhere remotely close to the same season that he had as a rookie, I mean, you're talking about definitely in that ilk as an All-Pro, one of the best linebackers in the game for sure.
1: All right, give me your prediction on this, because there's no point in having four quarters.
34: 12-0.
1: Okay, I'll take 6-11 or whatever they're going to be. Like, I honestly, I'm not even worried about the wins right now. There's really no point in having four quarterbacks, right? Like, they got to trade Dylan Gabriel. Wouldn't you do that for a pick?
34: Not right now. Not at this moment. That's something you do after the preseason's over, like after that last or right before that last.
1: That's what I mean.
34: You need four of them for camp. So, you know, you let them compete. Obviously, they're going to play the first two games. And then, you know, if Dylan's doing well and you want to roll with Shador Deshaun and somebody's willing to give you a late-round pick or something for him, absolutely flip him for that, which we all know Andrew Berry loves the nice little late-round pick. So, you know, I'm sure that that will be something on the table if Dylan plays well.
0: Hit us with the list of Cleveland Browns that Tyvis Powell knows he's going to be able to rely on going into the 2026 season.
34: They got this really good guy on a pre and post game show who shows up every Sunday and gives some of the best analogies that I've ever seen. If you ever want to learn the game, just tune in to the pre and post game show and listen to that guy teach you the game of football. His name is Tyvis, by the way. But anyways, as far as players go, I think this is going to be a big year for Quinshon. I really do. I think that when you're installing a new offense, you always want to get that run game going. And, you know, that's something that Ty Monken has really done a good job with, is getting that run game going. The passing attack will be interesting. I think Harold Fannin will get his. I think he'll be the guy that everybody starts the game plan for when it comes to the passing attack because of how successful he was. I think he'll probably see a lot of safeties rather than linebackers when he's in man-to-man. He probably will get chipped at the line, too, before even getting
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34: Concepcion or Denzel Boston, but the one matchup going into preseason that I'm really looking out for is the Cedric Tillman versus Denzel Boston, because Cedric Tillman, they tell me, you know, from what I hear, you know, he's been doing well. You know, they finally brought that competition to him. You know, you ain't the only big body red zone threat anymore. And he didn't have to grow up and lock in, because this is a guy who was kind of immature last year. If you knew some stories behind the scene, seems like he's matured really, really well this offseason. So I'm interested to see if he can have a big preseason.
0: So as we sit here on July 14th, the list of Cleveland Browns that you can rely on is Quinshon Judkins, Harold Fannin, and Carson Sweat. Messenger. That's it?
34: And Denzel Ward.
0: Okay, and Denzel Ward. So three...
1: Not Jared Verse?
0: Second-year players in a vet.
34: I don't know. Listen, okay. We talk about Jared Verse. Like, Jared Verse is a great young talent, and he won Defensive Rookie of the Year. But Jared Verse only had 7 sacks, or if I'm mistaken, last year. We were dropping from 24 to 7, so...
0: Get a bunch of pressures, T.
34: Yeah, we'll see. Yeah. You know,
1: might have been 7.5.

0: Whatever.
1: They give half sacks now in the NFL. It's kind of weird.
2: Oh, man.
0: I'm hoping that he's that guy, but you never know. People get in different schemes, and they're not the same. This was a 3-4 guy who's coming to a 4-3, so I don't know how it's going to look just yet.
2: That's fair.
1: Okay. You got to – I know you were being funny when you said 12 wins. Can I get half of that?
0: No. 17-0 is okay. Where we going. Okay. 17-0. You heard it. You heard it
1: for a guy that great AR. For a guy that makes great analogies, I don't really think that's what you want to go with. Let's bring it back to reality town. They started Jacksonville and Tampa. They're going to be dogs in both those games. They'll get Carolina at home. That might be a pick 'em. Who knows?
0: Catch them while they sleep. Catch them while they sleep, man. You know, the world don't know about them just yet. You know what I'm saying?
1: Maybe your strategy.
0: What was the year, 2023, when they was beating all them teams? Because nobody really respected them and knew about them. They crept up on people. That's what it's got to be. 17-0.
1: Maybe your strategy should be Baker holds out. And he won't play in that game. Maybe that should be your strategy.
0: Ooh, you fear Baker?
1: Yes, against the Browns, I kind of do.
0: The Browns are 1-0 against Baker.
1: I just feel like that's a tough
0: shout
1: ask.
0: Out to Cade York, wherever he is.
1: Cade York. That's right. That's right. Where is Cade York? Let's see where he is. Oh, he's playing for a wonderful football team known as the New York Jets.
0: Oh, that's good for him. He got a shot.
2: I got a hypothetical for you, Tyvus, since you guys brought up Baker Mayfield. Let's live in a world right here real quick.
0: No. Hear me out.
2: Hear me out.
0: No, he can't come back. No.
2: He's a free agent or no. You got a top five pick. Which lever are you pulling?
0: The top five pick.
2: Okay. All right.
0: Depends on what the quarterbacks look like this year.
1: I'm going to tell you that it's not talent-wise for me. It's just how many injuries he's had. Over his career. That's it for me.
0: Baker?
1: Yeah, Baker. He's had a lot of injuries. Hasn't he?
0: I just feel like he can't finish. I think that's like when you get to the playoffs, I feel like the same things you love about him is the same things you're going to hate about him. You know, he's a chip on the shoulder type guy, aggressive mentality, count it out. But like when you get to the playoffs, I feel like he tries to force it a little too much.
1: I feel he's hurt in the second half of most seasons.
0: Backfires on him.
1: Yeah. I just feel like he's healthy going into these seasons, and he gets worn down, and it affects him.
0: So you take him back is what you're saying.
1: He's kind of what you know with him. I mean, it's better than something I don't know. But, no, what scares me a little bit about more than what you said, which is he doesn't finish very well, is just I think he's just been beat up. He's just been beat up.
0: Didn't he throw in the playoffs like 2 years ago? Didn't he throw a pick on like the game trying to win the game?
1: Yeah, that's what sent Mike Evans away, apparently.
0: Oh, well, that's kind of that's kind of what happens with him. Know. He always turns the ball over.
1: I'm with you.
0: Spot.
1: I've moved on. It's fine. I agree. Let's see what Deshaun has. See what Shador has. See if you know we'll start over again.
0: What's the worst that can happen?
1: It's what they do the best. That's right. That's why you don't want to win too many. So quit touting 12 and 17 and all that.
0: No. We're trying to do it. We need a winning mentality in Cleveland now. Okay. You win as many as possible. And if the quarterback hit, that's one less thing. Now you talk about a different spot in the draft. You talk about going to get what's my dude from Notre Dame? The corner from Notre Dame. That's who you go get. Leonard Moore, I think his name.
1: Yep. All right. Well, just win the amount of Baker's jersey number. That'll be perfect. And I'll be okay with that.
0: I can't stand you. That's loser talk right now.
1: Well, it's winning talk because that'll win the bet. Their over-under is like 5.5 wins. So
0: loser talk. Hey, I never thought I'd hear this out of you.
1: I know y'all
0: late. So go Bucks, go Browns. Go guards, free classe. Kyle Schwarber was robbed.
1: Nice.
0: Bring go jackets and make sure you tune in to the crew. We back, baby.
1: All right. See you, my man.
0: See y'all.
1: Rest up. See you, friend Tyvus Powell. Oh, my goodness. All right. We're going to come back. We'll switch down south 71. Bengals, there's an all in feel, and it's coming from inside the house. Rothman and Ice and the Fan.
0: Yeah, I knew this.
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15: Joe Burrow has great confidence. I'm hoping that he has as much confidence in his body holding up as he does in his own team. They have a, well, I don't know if they have a Super Bowl caliber roster. They have a Super Bowl caliber offense. And I think they're certainly capable of making a run. You get in that tournament, single game elimination, and you have him, I think you got a chance. That's proven. And I think this gained a lot of momentum when the NFL started to discuss their projected win total. And they were examining, like I do and you do, a team's favorable schedule. And the expectations remain pretty high because of who they have on offense. And it's one of those things where I'm a little surprised. You and I had the conversation earlier. How many teams could legitimately say that they could win at all this year? My number's a little higher than yours, but they're included in anybody's. And they're 20-1. And it's because nobody believes in their defense yet that it's going to

0: be the same old thing. Or maybe they don't think Joe will get through a season. But they spent the offseason strengthening a weakness, which I like. They missed the playoffs. They added a lot of key guys on defense. They held on to T. Higgins. They held on to Chase Brown. And they have a very talented roster. And I believe, if you believe in analytics, they have the third easiest schedule. They can stack some dubs. And if the defense is average or a little better than average, and the combination of him staying healthy and the playmakers, their outlook is AFC Championship. I would never say, like, all right, they should be the contender for the Super Bowl. Mm-hmm. They're not there yet defensively. But regardless, if they stay healthy, they've got a chance to get to an AFC title game, I believe.
1: They've got the quarterback to do it. They definitely have that. It's funny because we asked Tyvus the question of, you know, what Bengals or what Browns can he rely on? And he just ripped off four guys. And I was thinking on defense for the Bengals, what guys do I feel confident in right now and what they're going to be every week? And it's two? DJ Turner and Dexter Lawrence? Outside of that, mm-hmm. Question marks for everybody. Question marks for me, for everybody on the defense. And so
0: they're in a prove it mode.
1: They got, yes, with how bad
0: Shamar
1: it's been.
0: Shamar Stewart and other, yeah.
1: With how bad it's been the last few years, they got to prove to everybody. And this has got to be over multiple weeks. It can't just be, hey, those first couple games of the season. Like, no, I need to see them go on a month and a half run of solid to really good defensive play for me to buy back into their ability to win a Super Bowl. There's no doubt the other side of the ball, that's figured out. But I think you brought up something that's really important. And it's, will number nine be there? Because we're at a point now to where it's a fair question to ask every single year about the health and availability of Joe Burrow. Because that's just where we're at with him. And so whether it's things that happen in game, whether there's things that happen in practice, we've seen it all with him, and it's all been unfortunate. But that's going to be the key to all of this, right? Because they can get into those games and win high-scoring contests with him, but that's when he's in the line of fire more, too, as well, because the amount of snaps the offense has to play. And so, excuse me, Orlando Brown Jr. was on the Locked On Bengals podcast, mm-hmm. and you touched on the confidence that this team has, but they're definitely feeling it on offense, and Orlando Brown Jr. is adding to that.
2: I really think, you know, and I say this confidently, man, I really feel like we got the best pass protection unit in the NFL. There isn't a lot of groups that, you know, I think could come do what we do on a week-to-week basis and have the success that we've had, man, especially with the circumstances. You know, as you guys know, pass protection is the hardest thing to do in the sport, in my opinion, probably outside of a few other things like playing quarterback and man-to-man coverage at corner outside. But the glaring mistakes as an offensive lineman are always massive, you know, compared to other positions because you know, the quarterback is normally the moneymaker and the most important guy on the team. But our unit is so strong in pass protection.
0: It's a big claim. It's a big claim. They're all in. You've heard it from Burrow. I don't know whether it's because they've been on the outside looking in and they just have to kind of talk it up. They believe it. I'm not saying they don't believe it. But I think they're really frustrated and not being part of the narrative anymore.
1: They haven't earned it, though, yeah. Right? Like, they haven't been in the playoffs for three straight years.
0: They're talking a lot, though.
1: I don't mind the confidence that they have. But on the outside, I think it's fair to not crown the Bengals as this or that anymore because it's been a minute. Do they have the talent to do it? Absolutely. But I think it's okay in the same way I thought it was fine that when we talked about the top 10 quarterback list to not have Pat Mahomes as the number one quarterback right now. I think it's okay. He's got to reprove to everybody that he can get back on the Iron Throne, and that's what the Bengals just have to do, and it's going to be one half of the ball that's got to prove it.
0: Had a great running game. I'll give him that, right? Brown was over 1,000. You had him in fantasy.
1: I like Chase Brown. I like him a lot.
0: All five guys are back.
1: You still got Samaje Perine behind him as well. And so there's not a lot to question on offense. And I think Mike Gesicki's in store for another big season for them or solid season on offense.
0: Burrow is the head of the snake, man. If he stays healthy, I think all things are possible. And I am still a little surprised that, I mean, maybe it's good value for them, but they've got the schedule. And if they stay healthy, they have a really good chance. 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
0: We'll come back with a deep dive and defining success. 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We'll tell you next, Roth.
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21: Good afternoon, I'm Isaiah Jacob. Some World Cup semifinal action today as France battles Spain for a spot in the final. France is chasing a third straight World Cup final appearance. The winner moves on to Sunday's final against either England or Argentina. In college football, Michigan's athletic department is facing more uncertainty as AD Ward Manuel's future is in question. The school is reviewing an internal investigation into the athletic department, and the Board of Regents is expected to discuss the findings this week. Manuel acknowledged that his job could be in jeopardy, and he said that he has had several conversations with Michigan leadership in recent months about a potential buyout of his contract, which has 4 years remaining, but he said it is not his intention to leave. The 2026 MLB All-Star Game is tonight at 8 p.m., featuring Travis Bezzano, Parker Messick, and Cade Smith of the Gardos, while the Reds will send Sal Stewart and Chase Burns. Breaking sports news when it happens on the Fan, Ohio sports destination.
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10: Final hour of the program. We'll get into some MVP talk in the league and some predictions on that. And which big man will walk the walk this year? You know, it's so ironic. We just talked about Baker Mayfield. And just today, Netflix has this quarterback series.
1: That dropped today, didn't it?
10: Yes.
1: And it's Baker Flacco from last year as a Bengal?
10: I'm not really sure who's on it. That makes some sense. I don't know if he's that guy.
1: Let me look. I swear I saw that. Flacco was on this. For Bengal fans, if you need something to watch tonight.
10: No All-Star game?
1: Oh, I'm tapped into the All-Star game.
10: I was
1: going to
10: say, if you need something to watch.
1: No, I was just, for the old Bengal fan. That may not be a baseball fan.
10: I know, I'm kidding you.
1: No, I'm trying to find this for you. Is it season two or season three, AR?
10: I'm not really sure, but while you're looking that up, yeah. I'm going to tell you that Baker Mayfield's in the final year of his three-year extension.
1: Okay, I got it real quick. It's Baker, Joe Flacco, Jaden Daniels, and Cam Ward. Yeah. So that's going to be the quarterback season three that dropped today.
10: So he hasn't signed a new deal yet, and through the 3 years with the Buccaneers, he's made the playoffs twice, and he's thrown almost 100 touchdowns. And I know that he may not be a guy you can count on in the clutch every time. I don't know how many guys really exist like that, but he's known for being a tough dude. He plays through pain and all that. And I guess on this Netflix series, he reveals how many injuries he suffered through last year. As I pointed out to Tyvus, as his line kind of went down. Mm-hmm. And I think it hurts him. I think this is the balance all coaches have. How do I let my quarterback be athletic because that's who he is, and how do I not expose him? I worry about with Josh Allen. You worry about with certain guys that put their head down instead of getting down, and there's a big difference.
1: And we talked about this when he was a Brown, Baker, with the shoulder injury, right? And we're respecting him for going out there.
10: And that's why he was so upset at Cleveland.
1: But I'm saying like his mentality is to be this guy, right? Because we were coming in on Mondays and saying, man, like, he just doesn't look right. Like, the offense isn't humming the way it was prior to the shoulder injury, and he kept pushing through. And wouldn't surprise me if that mentality was cranked up to another level last year when he knew that I am, you know, a couple months away from getting a new deal. And so I can understand the athlete that sees that on the horizon and says, oh, you know what, I'm going to push through this because I want to get to this money on the other side. And so the whole situation in Tampa, for me personally, is odd because I think they have their guy, but it doesn't seem like they want to meet Baker where he's at with his requirement. Maybe the requirement's absolutely ridiculous. I'm sorry, what he's asking is absolutely ridiculous. I don't know, but the fact that that deal's not done is strange to me because I just felt like post Tom Brady, they didn't know where they were headed. And Baker Mayfield swoops in and he's brought them stability. And so
10: he's under contract this year. It's not like,
1: but he's due for it. He can get an extension. Yeah. And so usually when these guys, when you believe in guys, when they get to 1 year away, it's rare that you let that player get to true free agency. And so that's why it's tough for me to wrap my mind around what their thinking is. Like I said, unless he's asking for $63 million.
10: I don't know what he's asking for, but if it does start with a six, that's probably ridiculous. Now, I'm kind of with you on the fact that if Baker's the one saying that we're not anywhere close, that doesn't mean to me that Tampa's lowballed him. I think it's what you're thinking. I think he wants to cash in. And he has
2: every bit of the right to try to do that now.
1: He just turned AR 31 in April.
2: This is it. This is the contract. Although, what am I saying? He just got a $100 million extension. So,
1: which I thought was a pretty light deal.
2: 3 years, right?
1: Yeah, it was three. What was he making, about 30-something a year?
2: Yeah, 3 years. Well, he had a lot of money in incentives. I don't know how many of those he hit.
1: Which is a team-friendly deal then, all the way around.
2: Yeah. So he reveals on how injured he was. I don't know whether that's good or bad. I think what he's trying to do is saying, well, you know, I probably couldn't throw the ball as hard as I wanted to.
1: Yeah.
2: Well, I don't know if I want to, like.
1: And then do they knock you for not playing?
2: That's
1: either?
2: Right.
1: That's the other part as a team is, or as a player, is do you get, maybe it's, you can't win either way. If I go out there and play through injuries, you're going to tell me I'm hurting the team because I'm injured. And if I don't play, you're going to question my toughness as a football player too.
2: Training camp begins on July 28th, mm-hmm. 14 days away.
1: Yeah, man.
2: Baker's already publicly said, that's it.
1: Once we get to training camp, done.
2: I'm done. Which I'm a free agent in 2027, and that way TLC Steelers can now
1: swoop on it.
2: Come on back to the North.
1: Okay, so he's applying pressure and telling them that when I walk through those doors at training camp, and if the deal isn't done, we ain't talking.
2: Shut it down. Shut it down now. Yep.
1: It's a bold strategy, Cotton.
2: But like if something doesn't happen, now, it doesn't mean he'll truly be a free agent in 2027. He could have a great year. They could do that. Or they could then open the bank for him again and just be the highest bidder and he'll want to stay.
1: Aaron, let me ask you this.
2: Depends what kind of season he has. It does put a lot of pressure on him to have a great season.
1: It does. Look into your crystal ball for me and paint the picture of what a Baker Mayfield looks like walking around the facility every day under the franchise tag. Is that a happy camper?
2: Depends what kind of team he has. You know, I mean, I it's money. Everybody, what's it going to pay him? What's the tag going to pay him? 40 something?
1: Oh, I don't know what it would be for quarterbacks next year.
2: But it'd be under what he wants.
1: So
2: that I can tell you, it would be my reaction to that was it'll be less than what he wants.
1: Okay. So
3: his entire career has been less than what he wants. The whole two-time walk-on released by the Browns, like
1: outside of the number one pick. You're right.
3: Yeah.
1: Yeah. Outside of the number one pick
2: and planting of the flag. He enjoyed that.
3: Yes. He was released by the Browns, right? Or did he get traded? I should have that correct.
1: Pretty sure it was a release.
3: I thought so.
1: Yeah, pretty sure it was a release.
3: He requested a trade. One way or another, they weren't getting along there.
1: Mm-hmm.
3: And so
2: I thought Carolina got it. Didn't they give him a conditional?
1: Did they get the Carolina give the Browns something? Is that what it was?
2: I don't think it was a straight, hey, we're going to cut.
1: What was it, AR? You got it in front of
2: me. Let me look. Hang on. I thought they were involved in that in some way.
3: At any rate.
2: Oh, it says they couldn't swing a trade with Carolina. So let's see. This was back in 22. So this says here, trade talks resumed. Oh, he was traded to the Panthers, yes.
3: Okay.
2: And they did get a draft pick.
1: Okay.
2: But the Panthers paid about $5 million of his salary. That's what they think of you. They're paying you $5 million to play against them.
3: Moneyball.
2: Yes, well done.
1: Play your theme music.
2: Yeah, play it.
3: Sure,
1: why not? You didn't have confidence, so you didn't have it on deck.
3: No, I did have confidence, but
2: he's got the right answer.
1: Good call.
2: A little TLC action for you.
1: I'm Team Baker in this.
2: The deal was pending a physical.
1: But man, AR, like, top of the market is Dak and Mahomes at 60 and 64. And he's probably looking at Dak.
2: It's got to be double nickel.
1: Here's my guess. Is he's looking at Dak and going to Tampa and saying, tell me why I don't deserve that deal. Tell me why. And so, I don't know what they can say back to him based off where Tampa's been and where Dallas has been the last few years. And so he's probably asking for 60. And I don't know if I can really push back on that. He's younger than Dak is right now. They've been in the postseason with him a couple times. He's probably asking for that.
2: They've both been injured.
1: I know.
2: Yeah.
1: But I think if you're my agent and I'm Baker, we're going to that office and saying, tell me why I don't deserve Dak Prescott's deal.
3: Because the only reason Dak Prescott's team isn't better is because they had the worst defense in the league last year.
2: He's good. He's probably.
3: Now, Baker wouldn't want to hear that, but that's what he would get. Right.
2: My guess is they want his contract to start with a 6. And Tampa is probably like starting with a 4.
1: Oh, you think they're that low?
2: Not that like hot. Well, no, I think he's that high. I think they're both. I think he's probably asking for 65.
1: Oh, if he came to 60, the table asking for 60 and they offered him 40?
2: No, I'm
1: something?
2: Just, I'm not saying. I'm just saying where the conversation, you start these conversations. You meet somewhere in the middle.
1: No, I get that. I'm just like saying when you probably, say that. That
3: then you meet at Brock Purdy.
2: What's he making?
1: 53.
2: Yes.
3: That was my guess.
2: And I think he's deserving a little more than that. He's probably 55. I think he's a double nickel guy.
1: I'm asking for 60.
2: He can ask for it all day long and then take $5 million less. You're but again, 31, nobody, you've been injured.
1: Nobody's telling me why I should take less than Dak.
2: I don't know. You're under contract still for this year. You want to hold out or you want to play ball?
1: But tell me why Dak can get 60 and
2: you
1: I can't.
2: You want to get tagged for 44 or whatever?
1: Okay.
2: He can. He
1: I'm
2: can,
1: just saying, this is the one guy I don't think
2: or
1: they
2: want to take 55.
1: Over how many years?
2: Well, that's the question. Probably 3.
1: Mm. Okay.
2: Yeah. I mean, it's now his current salary is, what'd you say it was? 30 some odd million?
1: He's making 33
2: million.
1: Right,
2: so he's not even in the top 15. Yeah. So he's an underpaid guy. And if they're offering him under 40, then, I mean, you're going to make this guy the highest paid quarterback in the NFL?
1: No.
2: You're not doing that. He's got to know that.
1: I would hope, but
2: okay, that's mean. He's too high.
1: Does it strike you as Baker? Does Baker strike you as a humble guy? Does he?
2: No, but he's got to be realistic. He just revealed how.
1: You know these athletes aren't realistic. These guys
2: no,
1: aren't
2: no,
1: realistic.
2: No, I'm okay with him asking. He's just not going to get it.
1: No, I agree with you on that, but it's not going to shock me if we find out that's what he asked for.
2: All right, let's identify the guys that may be worth it. We'll do that next. And the guys and the expectations of each of these guys. Going into 2026, Rothman and Ice and the Fan.
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11: From the Logan AC and Heat Services Weather Center.
13: We'll have highs around 94 degrees with a top heat index in the mid to upper 90s. Lower 70s tonight, mostly clear skies. Plenty of sunshine once again for your Wednesday. It'll be hot, highs around 96, heat index near 100. For the Fan, I'm 10 Weather Impact meteorologist Justin Gertz.
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2: All right, Maddie, I did some math in the commercial.
1: All right, what do you got?
2: You promised me there'd be no math, but I did it anyway.
1: Okay.
2: Because I was thinking about Baker's new contract, and, you know, he's a good player. Like, let's not deny it. He's a good quarterback. Mm-hmm. But there's a risk in giving a 31-year-old guy a lot of all this guaranteed money. He does play hurt. I think he wants people to know that. We already did know that. I admire him for it. No one's holding that against him, but you got to be smart. And if the Bucks give him $55 million a year for 4 years, I think that's risky. I just think that's a lot. And I think his camp is not going to accept anything that starts with a four. Mm-hmm. And I asked you during the break, like, would it be better for him to sign like a 2 year deal and get to 33? Gamble a little bit on himself. I don't think he needs to do that.
1: I wouldn't want to do that if I were in Baker's shoes right now, being 31 years old. I need both right now, being the years and the money, because when I get done with this next contract, I don't think there's really any chance he's going to get another massive deal on top of this. So I think this is the last swing for him. I think it's the years and the guarantees.
2: All right, so I'm going to assume he's going to get somewhere between 51 and 55 a year.
1: Okay.
2: And I don't think he's going to take much less. Now, unless, and I was doing this math, what if I gave him like $190 million over 4 years? And I guaranteed a lot of it.
1: How much of the 190?
2: I'm not every cent. That'd be too risky.
3: 3 years worth of it?
2: It's $47.5 million a year. And I could guarantee, let's see, 3 years of it. That would be $142 million guaranteed. I think you'd take that.
1: No, I'm not taking that if I'm Baker.
2: Well, what if you fall on your face or you get injured?
1: I want a 4-year deal at $55 million. That's what I want.
2: I'm not guaranteeing all of it.
1: How much would I ask for?
2: 175. How many years did you say?
1: Four?
3: No. And I guarantee 120 of it.
1: And I would like 160 of that guaranteed. Can't do that.
2: My gut says... I already admitted that Baker's not taking anything less than 55. Yeah. Honestly, I think that's the number.
1: Feels appropriate.
2: And I don't even know. I just, that sounds like a really good number for a guy like him.
1: Jordan Love got $160 guaranteed, and he's making $55 a year. Mm-hmm. The guys that are making $55, here are some of their total guarantees. So Trevor Lawrence is $55 at $200. Josh Allen's $55,250. Joe Burrow's $55,219.
2: Can't compare him to those guys.
1: Can't do that. And so that's why I said $160 to $170 at $55 a year. I think you could do
2: well,
1: that.
2: Well, how about I guarantee all 175, but we do it for 4 years?
1: Guarantee all. What does that put me at a year?
2: 44.
1: That ain't going to do it.
2: I know. The answer to that question is, that's less than Daniel Jones.
1: That ain't going to do it.
2: What are you doing to me?
1: That ain't going
2: to
1: do it, player.
2: I'm guaranteeing you all the money, though. In a violent sport and a guy who admits he's injured. PCLs, MCLs, shoulder contusions.
1: Hey, I've watched other quarterbacks that were injured get deals bigger than what I'm asking for, so I would like that.
2: Yeah,
1: I think that's what's happening.
2: So he's more
1: right
2: of the going rate quarterback than truly worth it. Can we admit that?
1: No, I think he's worth it now, and because I also believe he's earned it, and I think what you're going to get in the next couple of years, you're going to feel good about that contract. He's only 31. I don't think this guy's going to fall off a cliff in the next couple of years. I think he could easily get you through another 3 to 4 year contract and you feel good about his production.
2: Put up MVP numbers in the first 8 games and then I started to get injured. I couldn't throw the ball as well. And quarterbacks do get injured. We know that. All right. So of the guys that were ranked in this ESPN thing, let's go through a couple of them in this flag thing they got going on, the scout exec thing they got going on.
1: As soon as you said it, I thought about that.
12: This flag thing that's going on.
2: Yeah, it's that prestigious. I can't wait to play in it. All right, so let's go through some expectations here.
1: Mm-hmm.
2: I think we already know. I mean, Josh Allen's number one. He's got to make a Super Bowl. I don't know if he's doing it this year, but he's higher than Mahomes in this deal.
1: It feels like if we ended Josh Allen's career and we didn't see him play in one Super Bowl, that wouldn't feel right to me. But I'm not going to be one of those people that's like, oh, his career was a failure. Like, no, I'm not going to do that. There's so much that goes into it. But it wouldn't feel right. He's that good. That's what I think that's fair, AR, what you put on him there.
3: It can be a disappointment without being a failure.
1: But I also think when you say that, there's a tone to it that he didn't do what he was supposed to do, and I don't think I'll look at it that way. Because he didn't play in a Super Bowl. Because, like, is it going to be his fault that they didn't get there?
3: People would feel like he didn't max out.
1: Which I think is okay to say, but I don't
3: And that's
1: think,
3: where the disappointment is. Like, there was a little bit more there. But it's not
1: actually,
3: a failure.
1: Actually not maxing out, because I think he is maxing out his individual talents. Josh Allen is right now.
3: If you get a 98% on a test and you miss one question, that's not a failure, but you're going to be beating yourself up over the one question you missed.
1: So if he doesn't show up in a Super Bowl, you think his career is a letdown?
3: I certainly think he would feel that way. And
1: but I'm asking you.
3: Yeah, a little bit. Because Joe Burrow got to one. Now, he wouldn't be alone. Because I tend to defend guys and say, you know, well, if Patrick Mahomes didn't exist, like, all we need is one guy to not exist or exist in a different time period, and that opens the floodgates for a lot of guys to have a higher ceiling. It's like, so when you're one game away, so the fact that, like, Lamar Jackson's in a similar spot as him kind of helps him because he's not alone, although it's like, well, now Drake May just joined that party, so it's like Joe Burrow, Drake May, like, other guys are proving, like, in the Patrick Mahomes era that you can get there, and the fact that Josh Allen wasn't one of them.
2: I'll tell you what, it's hard to do.
3: That is odd.
2: It's very, very hard to make the Hall of Fame if you've never played in one. It's difficult. There aren't many that have. I mean, there just aren't. Like, and I think he's Hall of Fame talent.
1: He's going to get in without getting to the Super Bowl, though.
3: Yes.
2: Dan Fouts.
1: But Josh Allen's getting in without playing in a Super Bowl.
3: Yeah, he will.
1: He's getting into the Hall of Fame.
2: I'm just saying, it's not that cut and dried that he will make a Hall of Fame if he never plays in a Super Bowl.
1: I think it is.
2: In this era, it might be because of the stat compile.
1: Yeah, that's what I'm saying. With him, it'll be very clear.
2: Phillip Rivers, well, he's not in the Hall. Yeah. But
1: he'd be
3: I don't think he will either. A lot of people do.
2: Oh, my guy, Warren Moon. Hall of Fame, didn't play in the Super Bowl. Those are the only two guys. Like, there are others, Carson Palmer, other guys that probably could have.
1: But Josh Allen's talent really good, is,
2: but in a whole not Hall of Fame worthy.
1: Whole nother class than Carson Palmer, to me.
2: So you think Josh Allen's a lock for a Hall of Fame right now?
3: Yes. Here's why. I think Josh Allen is in the generation of lists, and Josh Allen has been at or near. Wait, this is. No, that was correct. At or near the top of the list for many years. So the fact that Josh Allen's been associated in the top four, top five for as long as he has, that conversation's very comfortable for his sake.
1: If it ended right now, I'm not 100% sure. The only guy I'm sure of is Mahomes. If his career ended today, he's going to the Hall of Fame.
2: Yeah, and can't compare him to him. So.
1: I think Josh Allen, though, if he stays on this path of talent and production without a Super Bowl, will be a Hall of Fame.
2: Without playing in one.
1: Playing in one. Yeah.
2: That's the difference. Not winning one. I think he's on a Hall of Fame trajectory if he doesn't win one. But if he doesn't play in one, it's been a line that's been drawn in the Super Bowl era. It has.
1: That would feel right. That would feel right to you, though?
2: Maybe not, because this era is a little bit different, and what he does for a team is tremendous.
1: Yeah.
2: But he's got to be clutch in big games and championship games and not gift wrap the ball. And
1: I just don't like...
2: It's a team game. I get it. Yeah, I'm all for that.
1: That's the tough part of this, man, is like him not being a Hall of Famer, that would be just wrong to me because he didn't play in a Super Bowl. That's not the world I want to live in football-wise. Like, that's the bar.
2: Yeah, and I'm not ready to lower the bar because there are some guys. I was just bringing up the fact.
1: No.
2: It's just a fact that exists.
1: True.
2: The other part is I've never been one of those guys to say if you haven't won a Super Bowl, like the Dan Marinos, the Fran Tarkentons, guys that have made it but never won, still are Hall of Fame players and should be.
1: No, and I'm agreeing with you on that. Yeah. I just think because Lamar to me is already a Hall of Famer. I think all the two-time MVPs are in, all of them. I'll double check that, but I'm pretty sure. And so I think if both these guys, Lamar and Josh Allen and Burrow, and he's obviously played in a Super Bowl, but he's in a whole other conversation of actually winning one because he's been there. But let's just use Josh and Lamar. I think they stay on this path. Both of them, they're getting in the can without a Super Bowl appearance based off who they are as individual talents.
2: Some guys just need that confirmation of winning one.
1: And I don't think those two are going to need confirmation that they're Hall of Fame talents, because they just showing up in a Super Bowl is to me not going to be, now they're Hall of Famers. That's not going to be me.
2: It's wild to think about guys that didn't even play in one. And it's so few on actually making it into the Hall if you didn't actually just appear in the big game. We'll come back. Will the MVP come from the other side of the ball? One guy says, absolutely. Rothman and Ice and the Fan.
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2: All righty. What is this? Seeing if there was anything from Shefty here today. What is this meeting he's talking about in Atlanta?
1: Who's meeting up?
2: It'll be a vote on this. Oh, on the Seattle Seahawks ownership. The Kosla taking the deal, the family affair. There'll be an update on that.
3: Your favorite radio topic, ownership sales.
2: Oh, it's about as good as, what's my other least? Like realignment and all that. Like, I don't know, man. Maddie and I are the same. I'm so happy we're the same. Hey, tell me who's playing. Tell me what time they're playing. Tell me what channel it's on.
1: And we're there.
2: And I'm good.
3: I actually like the conference realignment conversations.
2: Mm-hmm. Well, those sound like great weekend shows.
3: And they are. Catch us 11 o'clock on Sundays. Where we will not be talking about who's going to own the Seattle Seahawks.
2: No, that was just a brief mention, just because of how crazy it is that all the money's going to charity and how this guy's going to have to basically sell out of the Niners to jump on Seattle. And,
1: oh, yeah.
2: Like, it was kind of like being, you know what it's like? It's like being like you had a piece of a restaurant. You were an investor. Mm-hmm. And then you had a chance to open your own restaurant. Okay. You're like, well, it's kind of competing. We sell similar food. Maybe we're in same side of town. You're like, well, I can't, I'm not going to play against my team. So I'm done with this and I'm going to open my own restaurant. And every time I serve against you, I'm going to, and that's what it is. But that was the breaking news that a group led by the Niners, the Vinod Khosla, who agreed to buy the Seahawks for almost $10 billion, which is a record.
1: Mm. How do you pay that? Is that a lump sum? How does that work? I'm genuinely asking.
2: Finance that. Like, got a payment plan.
1: How does that work? It's got to be payment plans. I would think. I don't know. These people are filthy rich. So maybe it is one swipe of the old black card and the Seahawks are yours. I would love to know. I'm going to have to do some research on that. Like when these sales go through.
2: Don't even do research on it. Ask Schefter tomorrow. Let him do the homework for you.
1: Yeah, good call.
2: Why should you bother yourself with that?
1: Because I got nothing else to watch, really, now that Love Island is done. I got the home run, not the home run.
2: You said
1: got
2: the All-Star game. I got Big Brother.
1: Got Big Brother. Yeah, big but those brother. Are just a couple days a week. You know, Love Island was like every night.
2: Says NFL ownership rules requiring a controlling majority owner has to pay 30%. The remainder of it can be raised through the following methods. Acquisition debt, limited partners. First, you got to grease the local politicians for the sudden zoning laws to keep. I'm kidding. I added that. Then you got the kickbacks to the carpenters and all that. And then, I don't know if you're planning on using cement in this new stadium, but I'm sure the Teamsters Union would like to have a little chat with you. I don't know if you know who you're dealing with, but I can assure you it is not the Boy Scouts.
1: Remember the Titans?
2: No.
3: Bad News Bears?
2: Nope.
1: Hoosiers.
2: Could be a power core in it for somebody here.
3: Ooh, no.
1: Hoosiers?
2: No.
1: The
2: topic alone won't, I mean, it's not one of those, clearly.
3: Can you repeat the line?
2: Okay.
3: That's asking a lot from you because it was a long line. However, really you remember that. Everything that you see in the movie.
2: It's more directed towards, it's a comedy. Even if I gave you the actor, I don't think you'd get the movie. I don't think you would. Rodney Dangerfield.
3: Dang it.
1: Casino.
2: No.
1: Scarface.
2: No.
1: Fast Times.
2: Why don't I just, no, it was, but good.
1: Ridgemont High.
2: Good call. It's
3: well, it's not.
2: Not
3: Caddyshack because that, you'd expect
2: no,
3: us
2: it's
3: to
2: not.
3: Get that.
2: It was definitely from the 80s.
1: Oh, I'm cooked then.
3: Do I have any Rodney Dangerfield in this?
2: I don't think so, but you should. We should add that to the mix. It was what we called Back to School.
1: That was the movie.
2: That was the movie.
1: Okay.
3: What is this, yeah. Rodney Dangerfield? I have one, but what is this?
0: She told me, come on over. There's nobody home. I went over. There was nobody home.
3: I like that one.
2: It's not bad. There's some better ones in Back to School.
3: You said it was what?
2: Back to School.
3: Oh.
2: Yeah. We'll have to put a few in there. I'll find a few for you.
1: I got to get you some Smokey from Friday drops.
2: Yes. Some in do mind. That too.
1: Smokey's. Do you know who that is?
2: I believe so.
1: You know who that is. You know who that Smokey is.
3: Either Ice Cube or Chris Tucker.
2: Okay. It's the meme when Ice is they're doing this.
1: You're warming
3: damn.
1: Up.
2: Yeah.
1: That one? Which one is it?
3: All right. Well, it's got to be because the funnier one is Chris Tucker.
2: Yeah, that's
3: so
2: who
3: it's
2: got to
3: be him.
1: Our yeah. player theme.
2: Is yeah. yeah. Nice.
1: Smokey was such a good character on Friday.
2: He didn't stick around.
1: He wasn't in the third one. Yeah. And then Friday after next, Cat Williams comes in and plays an amazing pimp in the movie, by the way.
3: What was the Chris Tucker, Jackie Chan movie?
1: Rush Hour.
3: Okay.
1: The first two elites after that, didn't love them, AR. First two Rush Hours are bangers, though.
3: How many were there?
1: I think three, maybe four. Don't hold me to that, though.
2: But Tucker wasn't in Next Friday. He wasn't in that one, right?
3: Is it a sequel?
1: A Shower.
2: I don't know.
3: Or
2: is it a straight sequel, Maddie?
3: Entirely different movie.
1: You guys are asking me about two different movies right
2: was
1: now.
2: Next Friday.
1: I got four Rush Hours.
3: Okay. Wow.
1: So four Rush Hours. You had Friday, next Friday, and then Friday after next.
3: I have not seen Rush Hour. However, I've seen many clips pop up in my algorithm, and they're funny.
1: So apparently Rush Hour 4 is coming out this year.
3: Bobby Carpenter's going to yell at me tomorrow for not having seen Rush Hour.
2: But no, he won't.
1: Nah.
3: You don't think that's
2: no.
3: Really?
2: No.
3: Okay, never mind.
2: Well, it's not on the list. It's not one of those where, like, classic, you got to see it. Or
1: the first Rush Hour at its peak took the world by storm.
3: Okay.
1: I will say that.
3: It's one that I've heard of.
1: It's not in the Rocky or, like, those classes. It's not in that.
3: No. But you know my baseline assumption is, like, haven't seen the movie. So it's like, I assume that like every movie you guys reference is like, oh, like you got to see this.
1: I think that's the
3: reaction that I get for every movie I haven't seen.
1: Everybody has that reaction to things they love that they consume that other people don't watch. I can't believe, like, we all do it. No matter what we're talking about, we all do it. But yeah. Rush Hour, the first two, I think are worth your time.
3: Fair.
1: I think they're worth your time.
3: So the first two?
1: Yeah.
3: I probably won't get around to them, but that's okay.
1: You haven't gotten around to any of the movies.
2: Yeah, but don't move that up the list. Like, don't make that a priority over, not that you have, but.
1: I would actually make Rush Hour a priority, me personally. So do what you want, but I think Rush Hour is that good. But AR hates it, apparently.
2: No, I don't hate it. It's the same argument we had about
1: Happy Gilmore too.
2: Like, no, it was just like, it's not one of the greatest movies ever made. Like, I feel like it was.
3: I think
2: not going to launch myself into that.
3: Bo's argument, not that we need to rehash that entire thing, but I think it was Pacino and De Niro were in the same scene together for the first time. Am I correct in saying that?
1: I missed Bo's take on that. I'm not sure.
3: Oh, we had a whole back and forth on that. We were swapping audio between shows for like an entire week.
1: Swapping audio.
3: I know. I felt weird after I said it too.
1: The only take that I don't like from Bo is his Entourage take.
3: Not a fan?
1: He hates the show. Hate may be strong, but you know what I mean. Not a fan of Entourage. And I don't understand how you could dislike Entourage. Because it's just, it is what it is. A cool story about a guy that makes it, brings his homies along. They all get to eat. It's kind of like Pat McAfee's life.
3: Would you have lasted 60 seconds with Ronda Rousey?
2: That was the movie. Oh, really? Maddie and I are talking about the series.
1: Have you seen the series?
2: Yeah.
1: Entourage.
3: I thought that was
2: no. We're talking. I clearly haven't seen
1: series.
2: Either. You just quoted the movie.
3: See, that's how much I don't know about it. Is I didn't even know what I was quoting.
1: Okay, yeah.
3: Or referencing.
1: That's an easy watch. That's fun. I don't think I would last 10 seconds.
3: Mm.
1: Sometimes you got it. Sometimes you don't. What can I say?
2: I did a whole deal on Heat and breaking that down, and I think it was all based on Bo saying that it was one of the top, did he say 50 movies of all time?
3: No, he said one of the top movies of the last 50 years.
2: Oh, that's what it was. One of the top movies of the last 50 years.
1: You're the movie guru.
2: No.
1: How does that land on your palate over there? That tastes good?
2: Well, you know how it landed. Spit it out. Tasted horrible. All right, we're going to come back with Tell the Truth. Rothman and Ice and the Fan.
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2: All right, I'm going to tell the truth one last time.
3: Before you do that, I want to read you what Google is telling me about heat, and then you react.
2: All right, go ahead.
3: Heat is a masterclass in crime cinema because it elevates a standard cops and robbers story in a deep psychological study of two mirror image professionals. AR, they called it a masterclass. Your response.
2: So remember this. I'm only going on his statement of one of the best movies of the last 50 years. That's all I'm doing.
3: Okay.
2: Yep. I didn't say it was the worst movie ever made. I didn't say that. First of all, I mean, he said it's one of the best of the last 50 years. I could name 50 right now that are better than it.
3: Well, you
2: first
3: know
2: of all, The Fugitive blows it away. Like, out of
4: that's
2: nowhere.
4: That's my favorite movie.
2: All right. That's amazing that I would just pick that one.
4: Yeah.
2: So, first of all, Al Pacino has a love scene early, which is whatever. Then suddenly De Niro has to have a love interest too. Like, they got to both have one.
3: Everybody deserves love, right, man.
2: So, like, the first 2 hours of this thing just drags. I mean, after the opening robbery, it's a nightmare. It's so convoluted.
3: Okay.
2: So, it's the cop versus the bad guy, and they're having a drink together, and it's like, yes, I'm the crook. Try to come get me. Well, we're not going to pull him in for questioning. Like, it's so as shootouts go, it was intense. There is a shootout, but four guys against 50 cops, it's a little much. All right. And De Niro is like, we got to get out of here. We're all over the 6 p.m. news. You think? Like, no masks in the middle of a shootout, and they already know you're the guy anyway. Like, and then he tells the girl he hardly knows that he's the killer and expects her to just go with him. And Val Kilmer, God rest his soul, is the most wanted man in L.A. And they don't recognize him on a traffic stop by five cops. Like, and then at the, you know, Pacino sees De Niro from 100 yards through, like, people and fire trucks coming at him. Somehow he spots him. And the other thing is, like, three shots in the chest at close range, and you're still able to have a conversation with him? Like, I can poke more holes in this thing than he did with his gun. Like, that's all right. I'm saying.
3: So
2: now I'm done, and that's all.
3: Can you do us a favor? Can we get your top 10 movies over the last 50 years tomorrow? You got from now until noon tomorrow.
2: Thanks for the homework.
3: Congratulations. You played yourself.
4: Give him till Friday.
3: I won't be here.
4: Thursday.
3: Can we get this by Thursday then?
4: Because this is going to take him forever.
3: By Thursday. He doesn't even have to do it. I just want to hear it.
2: So you think my personal top 10?
3: You're of the last 50 years. Or of all time.
2: Or whatever.
4: He'll come in tomorrow with 35.
2: It's going to be tough. It's going to be tough.
4: It's like, who's making the final 53? We got many cuts to lead up to that all throughout the preseason.
2: Just my opinion on, like, I love Bo. I love that he loves the movie. And I think he is caught up, like, De Niro and Pacino in the movie. And it's awesome. And Val Kilmer's in it. And
4: come on, man.
2: It was mid-90s.
4: It's MLB All-Star Week. We need all the segments we can get. Give us a top 10 movie ranking.
2: The only reason. Okay, so this originally started when Baker said he hadn't seen it. And Eric and I think it was Eric and maybe Bo that were like, oh, I can't believe you haven't seen it. And I walked into the studio. I'm like, don't worry about it.
3: You ain't missing nothing.
2: Not like you ain't missing nothing. Just like, don't feel embarrassed you haven't seen it. That's all.
3: I don't ever feel embarrassed when I don't see things. So why should I feel embarrassed?
2: Because
3: I
2: haven't seen a movie.
3: No, but I know people can make you feel that way. And it's like, oh, I don't care. I haven't seen it. Yeah. I'll watch it now. I just haven't gotten
2: to it. I'll try to come up with
3: that'd be
2: a
3: great.
2: 10 spot.
3: That'd be great, man.
2: Thanks.
3: It'd be great. By Thursday. You got 2 days.
2: Oh, by Thursday. Okay.
3: We're giving you a whole extra day now.
2: Thank you.
3: I was trying to get it done tomorrow.
5: You're welcome.
3: All right. Oh, man.
4: Do you want the Dinger draft update or no?
3: I want it. Read them and weep. Why not?
2: Why? Your guy, Jordan Alvarez, is hitting him every day. Why wouldn't you want an update?

0: And I saw my boy Devers is up to 19.
1: Okay.
0: But we're not even close to him. So this is really.
2: Yeah, just do
0: you
2: it.
0: You just taking a victory lap. So go ahead
2: we
0: and
2: we need to do it because it is the All-Star break.
3: Here's no the All-Star break update. And this is the first update since June. So this is the first time in the month of July that we've talked about this. The score is 101-94-80. So I enter the second half with a 21 home run lead away from being.
0: Read the scoreboard again, please.
3: 101.
0: Okay.
3: To 94.
0: Okay.
3: To 80.
0: 94.
3: I got a 21 home run cushion away from having to buy multiple meals.
0: The fact that I'm this close to you and I haven't had Aaron Judge in a month.
3: Yeah.
2: There's a flex.
0: Is pretty wild.
2: There's a humble brag.
0: Fire the goal.
2: My whole team sucks and somehow I'm only within.
0: Fire the goal. Why not?
2: The fact that I'm this close and I don't have the greatest home run hitter.
0: Wait till you see what an offseason looked like. I was in my Shador bag.
2: You really were.
3: Pete Alonso's picked it up a lot, too.
0: Yeah, he really has AR for you.
2: All right.
0: He really has.
2: Thanks for making me feel better.
3: The problem is Kyle Tucker and Cal Raleigh.
2: Like,
3: we all have one bust. AR has two. That's the problem.
2: I didn't know that Cal Raleigh was going to just. I thought, how many home runs does he have?
3: Nine.
2: And he's been injured.
0: Yes.
2: So I said to Maddie when I drafted I said that he would, if I can get 30 out of him, I'm happy. Like, if I can get half. Like, he doesn't have to hit 60.
0: Right.
2: Like, just give me a half. And it's not going to happen.
0: Probably not going to happen. What's wild is, you know, you and I were kind of hoping for, you know, Junior Caminero participating in the Home Run Derby and maybe coming out of it. And then I was reminded of who the home run champ was last year. Didn't affect him at all. It was Cal Raleigh. So, AR, I don't know if we're getting any help
2: by the Derby fatigue. I mean, I've already planned this. This is fine. I was hoping to win last night with Schwarber, and because we never really set the stakes, and I was thinking what the stakes should have been. What it should have been was the loser pays the tip of the dinner.
3: It's
2: still part of the meal, but
3: it's
2: like I'm
3: tip.
2: Already buying the meal. It was a way for me to maybe get out of paying the tip. But that's not happening.
0: Okay,
3: but we all got to split it then because we all missed. We went 0-6.
2: No. It's all on. I got it.
0: I don't know what's up with Aaron Judge. Like they're being very vague with this injury and when he will or will not be back. It's been a month already.
2: Will you guys be able to collaborate on this dinner? I mean, the beautiful thing for me is Maddie may only order a piece of salmon, which won't be cheap.
3: Here's the
2: point. But he's not ordering dessert.
3: Maddie said that he's about to enter football season diet for him. Like, he's about to start eating like a player.
2: Diet again? Well, diet every day of the week.
0: Well, I think what I'm going to try to do when training camp starts in the next couple weeks, I think I'm going to try vegan out for a month.
2: Okay.
0: And just see what I get.
2: I just didn't know.
3: 0 grams of protein?
0: So,
2: it's a lot of nuts and berries, grubs and berries. Well, this could help me at the dinner.
0: This may help you.
3: Yeah.
0: May help you.
2: This could help me.
0: So if I'm hangry over the next month,
3: tofu?
0: It's not you guys. It's me. We got to
2: That's what I'm saying. You guys got to collaborate on that.
0: Common Man and Timmy coming up next, and I've been told they want to ponder life from 3 to 6, so don't move.
2: We'll talk to you tomorrow at high noon. Roth.
4: Love the Buckeyes. We know you love the Jackets. We know you're wearing a red shirt. Just freak the hell out of someone. So bad.
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18: 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Spain meeting France in Arlington, Texas. The other semi tomorrow in Atlanta, where England will take on Argentina. Baseball's All-Star game tonight in Philadelphia. The American League will have Dylan Cease of Toronto as their starting pitcher. The Phillies' Christopher Sanchez starts for the National League. 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The Chicago White Sox have signed their number one pick, shortstop Rock Chalowski of UCLA, the overall number one pick in this past weekend's draft, with a record-setting $10.3 million signing bonus. 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
3: Happy Tuesday. Welcome in. Hello, good, clean boy.
2: Hello, Common Man. How are you?
3: You know how I am.
2: How are we ever?
3: Bastard. We got a big girthy show today. We may wind up doing none of it. But here's what is on tap for today. Inside the Buckeyes at 3:46. See you next Tuesday with Jen Winters at 4 o'clock. Rapid fire at 4:30. Timmy time at 5:30. What is the subject matter of Timmy time today?
2: Well, who passed away recently?
3: Sam Neill. And shame on us.
2: We didn't do much yesterday.
3: For not mentioning it yesterday.
2: I think we did. I think we mentioned it, but we didn't dedicate the show.
3: But you know what? Sam Neill is not just from Jurassic Park. He has many movies that means something to me.
2: What else?
3: Well, I'll tell you, I forget the year that it came out, and it wasn't like a blockbuster by any means.
2: Do you forget the name of the movie,
3: No,
2: too?
3: I got the name of the movie, okay, but it's a Sam Neill, and it's a Lawrence Fishburne movie called Event Horizon. Did you see Event Horizon?
2: You know what? I never did see Event Horizon.
3: The first time
2: I
3: saw
2: it,
3: it scared the crap out of me. Scared the crap. Space terror scares the crap out of me. Event Horizon and Damien the Omen 3.
2: What?
3: Is it 3 or 4? I think it's 4.
2: I don't know. Damien the Owen. Damien the Hoon?
3: The Omen.
2: The Omen.
3: You never saw The Omen?
2: No, never
3: with
2: saw
3: Gregory
2: it.
3: Peck, the
2: no,
3: original one?
2: Never saw it. Never seen it.
3: I think there's 4 installments, and I want to say in the 4th one, he's grown up Damien, who is the Antichrist.
2: Okay.
3: Yeah.
2: Okay, well,
3: Sam Neill's got a good Antichrist look to him.
2: Sam Neill does have, he's a majorly successful actor, but the film that set him into a different stratosphere is without question, it's undeniable, it's Jurassic Park. And through Sam Neill, I'd like to pay homage to one of my favorite movies of all time, being Jurassic Park.
3: Love so that's Jurassic
2: gonna be,
3: Park.
2: That's going to be Timmy time at 5:30.
3: It's The Omen 3, by the way.
2: The Omen Part 3.
3: Yeah.
2: Space Nine.
3: My my former uncle was in that movie. He was one of the cadets, like at military school.
2: When you say former uncle,
3: he was married to my aunt, who and they got divorced.
2: Okay.
3: And then I never saw him again.
2: So you throw the okay. So He's, you never saw him
3: I
2: again.
3: Never saw
2: so
3: him
2: you
3: again.
2: Give they him got, the label of former. That makes sense.
3: Yeah, they got divorced. You know, probably when I was 18, 19.
2: Yeah, no, I get that.
3: And then I never saw him again.
2: I get that. I just, I'd never heard the label former before, but if you never had any contact or never saw him for the rest of your life, I can understand that because I've had, you know, aunts and uncles and there's been separations, but I still just refer to them as aunt or uncle because I would still see them or talk to them from time to time.
3: Never saw him again. My aunt died.
2: And that was that.
3: He didn't come to the funeral.
2: Whoa.
3: Don't know if he was alive. Don't know where he was. They didn't have children, so it was just like they got divorced and see ya.
2: Is there any kind of divorce that could happen now with Kristen where you wouldn't even attend the woman's funeral or go to, you're thinking way too long about it. I will be the good, clean husband and say, I don't care how ugly it is. It's not going to come from my end. She dies. I will be right there at the funeral. I will definitely pay my respects because I'll remember the good times along with the bad.
3: No, I've said this before, and I said it sort of joking, but I mean it. Is that if things go south between the two of us, and I'm not planning on that, but if they do at some point in life, it will, in all likelihood, be my fault.
2: Oh, of course.
3: Okay?
2: Yeah.
3: And so, like, I'm not going to hold a grudge against her.
0: She could hold one against me.
4: Right. So why did you,
0: I would understand that.
4: You hesitate on going to her funeral? If she goes first, you're still alive. You had a divorce. If it would have been your fault, it should be, of course I'd go. I'd get a great bouquet of flowers, too.
0: It's not her funeral. It's just the fact that I don't want to leave the house. It has nothing to do.
4: Is that really? You know what? Knowing you, I can maybe give you a pass that that's the hesitation.
0: That is the hesitation.
4: It's not even the fact that it's a question of would I go to her funeral or not based on what the breakup was like. It's leaving my home. Would you ever leave if you were unfettered? Would you ever go anywhere?
0: I'd be like the people with the 16 kids living in the house in the country.
4: Could you believe that they said that those children, the human beings, akin to feral animals?
0: We've just gotten the news stories on this, but I want like a full Dateline. I want a Keith Morrison narration. I want it all. And I want it because if you've not read this story, I'm sure you've seen clips of it. In Podunk, Ohio, they found this family living in squalor. I mean, it's just trash upon trash and trash and no humane conditions at all. And there's 16 children. You got the grandparents, you got the son, you got the son's wife.
4: Yeah,
0: and
4: there's four adults that were arrested
0: and then there's
4: being prosecuted for this.
0: What they're calling feral children that did not have the power of speech. Many of them?
4: Yeah. The oldest one is 18 years old. And forget about like not reading and writing, like Dexter Manley. Like we've seen cases of athletes that have made their way through public schools, even college, and not be able to read or write. They can't form words. They're grunting like cavemen.
0: They've never been to school. They've never been out of the house.
4: Nothing.
0: And what astonishes me, just physically, biologically, the woman, the mom that was arrested is 33. She had 16 kids.
4: 16 kids?
0: And she's 33 years old.
4: And she's asking if she can see the kids. Like, that's like the first thing that the lawyer is apparently doing. How do we get some visitation? No. There won't be any visitation. You're done.
0: You know what I think we should do on today's show? Let me let the listeners in on a little something.
4: How deep are we going?
0: We're going to go deep today.
4: Oh,
0: maybe scary deep. So before the show, Timmy and I sit in the little lobby area that we have. We got some chairs, and we call it yearning time. We sit and we yearn.
4: Reimer, you ever yearn?
0: Reimer's here today. How you doing, Reimer?
5: I'm doing good, Mike.
0: How you doing, Tress?
6: Doing good, Mike.
0: Are you a guy who ponders, Reimer? Do you ponder? Do you yearn?
5: Yeah, I do.
0: You don't really seem like a real big thinker to me, like a deep thinker.
4: He looks happy, doesn't he?
0: Yeah.
5: I think a lot about college basketball.
0: I think you do, too. I think about, I sit in that chair over there, and I think about what is the purpose of any of this.
4: You ever wonder about that, Reimer? What's it all for?
5: I've had a few of those thoughts cross my mind before. Yes.
4: I mean, you're becoming a family man now. Like, there's a lot to think about. There's a lot to think about in life.
5: How is this all real?
4: Mm-hmm.
5: Yeah.
4: Yeah.
0: Maybe it's not.
5: Yeah.
0: Maybe none of this is real.
5: I've had that thought, too.
0: Maybe we are all in some sort of state of dementia.
4: Are you kind of alluding to maybe a Matrix type of situation?
0: Perhaps we're in the... I was plugged in? The reason I bring this up is because you and I, we were sitting, we were yearning... And what do we yearn for? We yearn for clarity. We yearn for peace. We yearn for happiness. These are things that we're probably never going to get because we have that type of personality.
4: I yearn for calm, you know? I should have pulled the audio, but I was preparing the Timmy time. I said off the top of the show, we're going to do some Jurassic Park things, pay homage to a movie that I love, and also in part, Sam Neill. And it was a clip of Sam Neill came across my Instagram, and it was just an interviewer was just asking him like what to you is a perfect day, or what makes you truly happy. And he did so much yearning and pondering for good, though, like in this like 90 seconds. And he was speaking so eloquently and, you know, hoping that, you know, human beings could get along with one another and that you could just wake up and smile at one another and there'd be no war. And he said calm. That was the word he kept coming back to. I hope for just calmness. That's what I want. I want to be quiet in my head and not have to be thinking, worrying, wondering about all these different things. Like I've talked to you before how my sister-in-law, she claims to not have an inner dialogue at all. And I know some of you guys out there, maybe you are like her. Maybe you are saying that's something that you enjoy.
0: I'm jealous of that.
4: I don't understand.
0: I want that.
4: I don't understand how that could be a real thing, even at its like very, very, very baseline. Like, explain to me what that actually means. Like, there's absolutely nothing going on in your head, like after you're done speaking, or clearly you have to have some thoughts about something, but
0: they have thoughts about what they're doing.
4: Delineate between thoughts and having an inner dialogue. You're not like pondering and thinking and dwelling and stressing about a social interaction that you had or a social interaction that you're going to have in the coming day or coming days. I wish that could be a thing where it could just be peace and calm inside my head.
0: Well, let me tell you something, buddy. I'm on about as much medication as you can be on without being institutionalized.
4: And still no?
0: It's not going to happen. Not on this plane of existence.
4: No,
0: with me.
4: No.
0: Maybe for some people out there, that is possible. Reimer looks like a pretty content guy right over there. I mean, he was chipping in SH.
4: He was
0: the other day. Unknowingly.
4: Shit.
5: I didn't smell a thing.
0: Can I tell you something?
4: Reimer,
0: you didn't have to smell it. It was smeared all over the carpet.
5: This is true.
0: You were right in there.
5: I had to have walked right through it.
4: You were standing.
0: We know the timeline
4: it.
0: Now. Yeah. We solved the mystery.
4: Because you...
5: Yeah. Oh, we did.
0: Yes, we did. We solved the mystery. We solved it yesterday. Now, we're not going to unveil everything because we want to respect people's privacy. Your laugh here because we did this whole thing yesterday. But we did solve the mystery of the feces and the stolen card and all of that.
4: And what we know is that you were there.
0: You were actually chipping golf balls in human excrement.
4: We know that you didn't. But you were right there.
0: You're
4: which
0: right
4: makes
0: there.
4: Perfect sense because you were probably just chipping and thinking about Caleb Wilson. That's
5: yes.
4: it.
5: Mm-hmm. Yes, I was.
0: Oh, what's North Carolina basketball going to do?
4: He's thinking about a guy that didn't even play there anymore. Oh, summer league, Caleb.
0: Bulls.
5: I was thinking about Bruce Thornton in the summer league, too.
0: 27 points.
5: Exactly.
4: Oh, well,
0: my guy.
4: Goody, you can spend some time on a Buckeye and not a Tar Heel for once. Thank you.
0: Let's ponder something else. Let's ponder Ward Manuel's fate. AD over at Michigan. Let's do that coming up next. Colin Mann and Timmy on The Fan.
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7: You're looking at a 20-minute slowdown due to a crash that's blocking two lanes on eastbound 70 on the west side at 315. Police and emergency crews are on scene, causing stop-and-go traffic from West Broad Street. And there's a couple-minute delay on westbound 70 on the west side near Hilliard-Rome Road. 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
0: They deserve to be there. 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
32: We'll have highs around 94 degrees with a top heat index in the mid to upper 90s. Lower 70s tonight, mostly clear skies. Plenty of sunshine once again for your Wednesday. It'll be hot, highs around 96, heat index near 100. For the Fan, I'm 10 Weather Impact meteorologist Justin Gertz.
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19: Let's get one thing perfectly clear. If you're not willing to kill baby Hitler, you're a moron. This is Common Man and Timmy.
0: Speaking of baby Hitler, if you're a fan of spectacles, you know, like, oh, I got to be there because this is going to be something that's unforgettable. Just the atmosphere, the crowd, all of it. That's why people go to Times Square for the ball drop on New Year's Eve. I don't want to do that. I don't want to be in that mass of people. I don't want to have to wear a diaper to go to the bathroom. But some people just love that spectacle. How about this for a spectacle? So right now,
4: yeah,
0: we've got World Cup soccer going on. France and Spain in the 20th minute.
4: Man, couple of heavyweights, right?
0: I mean, this is
4: big time stuff.
0: Just a huge game. Where are they playing this game? This is in Dallas.
4: Yeah, right. And then the finals, I think, are going to be in East Rutherford in the New York City area.
0: Well, I mean, this is just a huge game. France, and today in France, it's Bastille Day. which is their like 4th of July. Yeah. It's their Independence Day. So you have all of that going on.
4: Mm-hmm.
0: All day long, there's been fireworks and celebrations and parades in France, all of that. And then they gather. What time is it there now?
4: 10? I think it's like, add 6 hours. I'm going to say 9:20.
0: Okay, 9:20, yeah. They've had their day. There's fireworks going off. And now their national team is playing Spain in the World Cup. If you are a spectacle person, to be on like the Champs-Élysées.
4: The Champs-Élysées?
0: Champs-Élysées.
4: Champs-Élysées.
0: With the gypsies asking you for money every 10 seconds. Fireworks going on. They're showing this soccer game on big screens.
4: Can you imagine? Yeah. You talk that. You're right. You're right. That's a spectacle. Quick history sidebar. France is a much, much older country, much older nation than we are. I mean, my God. But Bastille Day... Doesn't that, because I'm thinking like Les Miserables, that's like post-Revolutionary War, right?
0: It's French Revolution, they, which is
4: yeah, French Revolution was right after.
0: 1780
4: yeah,
0: something.
4: Yeah, yeah, yeah. I want to say Bastille Day has to be tied to that. Like their French Revolution, they broke apart from that. What would that have been? What's the name of government where it's run by the king and queen, like the monarchy? Yeah. Is that what they would have been?
0: The monarchy.
4: Where they wanted the downfall of the monarchy back then?
0: Jimmy.
4: What's an oligarchy? What's that one?
0: Reimer? You know what a oligarchy is?
1: I was getting ready to look it up
0: all
1: for
0: right,
1: you
0: thank
1: guys.
0: You.
4: It's
0: you.
4: Something. I remember it from civics class.
0: Ward Manuel. He is the AD over at Michigan. They have, they being the school regents, they've commissioned a review on who knew what with all the scandals going on in the athletic department. You had, you know, Jim Harbaugh's situation. You had Sharon Moore's situation. You had a lot of situations in the Michigan athletic department. They apparently paid this law firm $11 million to conduct this investigation.
4: Jenner and Block out of Chicago.
0: Boone Jenner and Block's Bagels.
4: Michael,
0: they got together.
4: Golfer Michael Block.
0: And the regents are talking about the findings right now. By the way, we have a score in this game. The Spaniards are in the streets and they're enjoying themselves because they're up 1-0
4: penalty kick.
0: France. It was a penalty?
4: It was a penalty kick.
0: Yeah,
4: he deposited it, so 1-0.
0: So Ward Manuel seems to think that he's going to survive this. Other people think that even though the program's had success, I mean, you've won a national championship in football, you've won a national championship in men's basketball, things have worked out. Right? I mean, every AD in the world would sign up for that. But now the question is, what was going on? What was covered up? This is still an institution of higher learning. Can we really justify keeping this guy in his
4: correct
0: job?
4: Yeah.
0: If it turns out not only did he know, but he persuaded other people to keep their mouth shut. What do we do about this?
4: The answer, I mean, I think the answer for me is simple. Like if you don't believe in this guy and how he can lead you going forward, then you have to cut ties with him. That's that. Like, you need to have a good image. Like, you have your university and the academic side has to matter. That reputation has to supersede what you're just going to do in football and basketball.
0: Well, for a long time, they held their hat on that.
4: Yeah, they
0: when
4: did.
0: When they were losing, when they couldn't beat Ohio State.
4: And they couldn't find a way to strike a balance with that. I mean, because all you're really asking for is to throw your weight around in the right way. You don't have to cheat. You just have to spend. You have to raise a lot of money and spend a lot of money, which you should be able to do, and then use your brand, which should be great, right? It's one of the most historical football programs in history, and the basketball program is pretty rich in history, too. You should just be able to use that to hire great coaches, bring in great talent because we're able to spend money on that now. You should just be able to go out and acquire good people. But it's, I mean, the things that you ripped off, like it's just, it's gone on and on and on and on. It's the Stallions thing. It's the computer crimes. It's all these different
0: scandals.
4: You had
0: a situation with
4: one after another.
0: Juwan Howard, too.
4: Yeah, Juwan Howard. That was disgraceful. He's, you know, punching Greg Gard in a handshake line. You got a national championship in football by way of cheating, and then you made a great hire with Dusty Mann. You got a national championship in basketball. Yeah, that's great, but
0: well, let me stop you there.
4: We can hire anyone to be a great athletics director.
0: We
4: this is embarrassing.
0: Have yearned we've relished. That's not the right term. What am I looking for?
4: We've
0: wished.
4: Yes.
0: We've hoped.
4: Yeah.
0: For an Ohio State men's basketball national championship. Yeah. Okay. Well, Michigan is
4: relish, I guess.
0: Yeah, Michigan. Well, we're not relishing. Relishing is in something that you've already done.
4: Something that's already good.
0: We can relish. The football national championships, two in the last, what was it, 12 years, 13 years, whatever the hell it is.
4: Yeah.
0: But we can't go back and look at a men's national championship in our lifetime and say, yes, I remember that. That is great. Would you take, see, Michigan's dealing with scandal now, and a lot of people don't respect them, but they're champions. They have a football national championship. They have a men's basketball national championship. If I could tell you right now, that Jake Diebler and Ohio State men's basketball win the national championship this year, but a scandal is coming within 2 to 3 years that will not result in your title being taken away.
4: But everybody's going to be talking about it.
0: But everybody's
4: going to
0: be talking about it. And perhaps Bjorky doesn't survive it. And Jake Diebler is filthy dirty because of it. But he wins a championship. As a Buckeye fan, do you make that deal? Do you take it?
4: I'm going to be good and clean on this, and I'm going to say no, Mike.
0: Reimer, are you good and clean? You take it?
1: Yeah, no, I don't want that.
0: I don't know what I would do.
4: I don't want it that way. I would rather, because how many, I believe that we are living in a time where stuff goes on, right? People turn a blind.
0: Stuff's always gone on.
4: Yeah, stuff's always gone on. People turn a blind eye. My point being, how bad does it really have to be to rise to the level where it's public scandal and the book gets out on you? That, to me, there's too much things that I ponder, things that I yearn about.
0: A lot of yearning and pondering today.
4: Embarrassment, I think.
0: Sam ponder.
4: Embarrassment, I think, is one of those. Like, does that not matter? Does a reputation, does who you are not matter? And I know there's a lot of people out there that are, I'm going to do what I do, and I'm not going to care what other people think about me. I'm sorry. Fundamental disagreement? Like, I want to be a good person, and I would hope that when I die, the people that I've known, at least a small part will say, oh, yeah, that guy was always a nice guy to me. The guy was always a good friend, nice person.
2: This guy, this is not my kind of guy.
4: I think stuff like that doesn't matter to a lot of people, but it does to me. To me, it matters.
0: All right, that's enough of the philosophical question about the morality when it comes to winning and losing. Hey, you can get some free chicken today if you make a fool of yourself. Details in 2 minutes. Common Man and Timmy on the Fan. Hey, everybody.
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5: Traffic is moving a little slow on eastbound 70 on the east side, going from Livingston Avenue to 33. And you're going to hit a 15-minute delay due to a crash that's in the left lane on eastbound 70 on the west side at 315. It is slow from West Broad Street. 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
4: No,
0: today is Cow Appreciation Day.
4: Oh, yeah.
0: At Chick-fil-A.
4: Obviously, you just teased the thing. We just had a little chicky last night for dinner, so I actually saw that in the app. I was looking. I eat there quite a bit. Like, we talk about this. We think that the Mickey D's app is pretty good. If you eat there, even just once a week, you will rack up some serious points. And then those points periodically turn into just straight up free items. I used to get quite a few free sandwiches kicked my way. I'm not asking for like a sandwich every time I eat there, but maybe like one out of every four visits or every five visits, I would see like a free Chick-fil-A sandwich pop up in there. I swear I haven't seen anything in 2 years.
0: Well, the app's gotten to know you.
4: And now they're saying you need to show up dressed like a giant fuzzy animal.
0: That's right.
4: Then maybe we'll give you a chicken sandwich.
0: From 7 a.m. today to 7 p.m., so you got a few more hours. If you dress up like a cow and go to Chick-fil-A, then they may give you some free stuff, whether it's a chicken sandwich, a nugget, kids' meals, but you have to be wearing a cow-themed costume or attire. I guess you could just wear a shirt, like a t-shirt that has some sort of cow thing on it.
4: No, I don't think that matters. I don't think that...
0: You don't have to go and like dress like a full fuzzy.
4: You
0: not
4: should.
0: In full outfit.
4: I thought that's what it always was at what Chick-fil-A.
1: What about a plain white t-shirt and black shorts?
4: No.
0: That's not going to do it.
4: I would say cow print should get it done. You shouldn't have to dress like a cow. If you actually get a cow suit, you should get 50 free chicken sandwiches.
0: What about
4: sandwiches?
0: If you whip out your genitals and pretend it's one of your udders to be milked?
4: I don't think that's a great idea.
1: Yeah, I'm going to say no on that one.
4: All right. Only if you have it like holstered in some kind of special sack that will like make
0: it's holstered in a sack,
4: make
0: my
4: it
0: friend.
4: Look like an udder.
0: Well, you have to put a little makeup on there, you know? Have like Hollywood makeup artist going Rick Baker come over and make a make your penis into an udder.
4: You don't just go into the Party City. I'm looking for a genitalia makeup. Tell me what aisle that's in.
0: There's a new burger place that's coming to town. It is called Slutty Vegan. Atlanta-based plant-based burger. Known for bold flavors, big energy, and a very memorable name. A company has signed franchise agreements to open in Columbus and Cleveland. It's the first move into Ohio. So I'm looking at the, obviously it's plant-based stuff, right? It's vegan stuff. But the pictures of the burgers look like every wild, wacky burger you've ever seen. Fried stuff on there, melted, whatever their version of cheese is. Big things that look like bacon, but I'm sure aren't bacon. Looks like they have some crinkle cut fries.
4: Okay.
0: So it's when you think of vegan burger, I have an idea of what that is
4: yeah.
0: in my head. This is it doesn't look like that. Now, how is it going to taste? I have no idea. But
4: well, it's good to
0: I'll give it a shot.
4: Whatever. It's good. It's not my bag. I don't have that kind of diet, but I respect people that do and they need those kinds of choices. So hopefully hopefully they're making some delicious burgers in that way. We'll just have to see. Hey, do you ever get caught looking at realtor.com from time to time?
0: All the time.
4: For no reason at all.
0: Just for S's and giggles.
4: You're not looking. I mean, we know like we're stuck where we are. And I see, as we yearn and as we ponder, I wish I could shut this off where I think about things that are never going to happen in this life. And I'm looking at how Jennifer Lopez and Ben Affleck, they finally sold their house in Beverly Hills that they planned on living out the rest of their days and be a perfectly perfectly sane forever house.
0: Yeah, okay.
4: If you ask me, it's only 38,000 square feet on a 5.2 acre lot. It's 12 bedrooms and 24 bathrooms.
0: Well, what the hell do you expect them to live in? Between the two of them, how much money do you think they have?
4: Lots of money.
0: Hundreds of millions of dollars. It's nothing.
4: Of course it's nothing, but that's not the point. The point is just the excess of it. Like, how much is too much? No matter how much money you have, and then how much would you just give away? You sat here and said, if you had the Pat McAfee thing going on, and I think the number being thrown around for Pat McAfee and the team was somewhere in like the $60 to $70 million annual range. And we didn't really have the details if that was him or him and the whole team like that works on his show.
0: It doesn't matter.
4: You said you would need $10 million and then we divvy the rest of it up between the team.
0: Well, the way that I would do it.
4: That's a big drop off from what we're talking about here with a... This house was originally listed before they bought it for $135 million. And part of the story was...
0: They got a bargain?
4: They bought it for $75. And then when they went to list it years ago, it was at like $68.5, $69 million. And they sold it for just about $50. So it's just gone down, down, down, down, down. It started, it was listed like in 2018 or something at $135 million.
0: Maybe it's got rot.
4: How do you fix it if it does?
0: How do you fix rot?
4: How do you fix rot on 38,000 square feet? It'll cost you $17 million
0: they
4: to have a
0: rot.
4: Crew come out
0: no, here's
4: there.
0: What I would do. If we had the Pat McAfee contract, let's say it's $70 million. I'm going to take 10. Okay?
4: Yeah.
0: And
4: yeah,
0: then I give...
4: I think that's cool.
0: I divvy the rest up between the rest of the staff. However many there is. And it's not more than 10 people that work on that show. Okay? So I'm divvying the rest up. And I'm telling them, saying, we're only doing this for 3 years. And then after that, we're out. And I'm paying you enough. You're making enough money here where that's not going to be a problem for you. If you want to continue working someplace else, it's your choice. But you're going to have plenty of money here to call it a career. I'm doing it for 3 years. And then you're never going to hear from me again.
4: And you guys can go off and then do whatever project you want to do after this.
0: But it amazes me.
4: We've all been successful.
0: How many people just can't let it go? I flipped on the Home Run Derby last night because I promised Jason Stark that I would, and I hated it just like I did every other year.
4: I watched one guy hit, and then that was
0: but I turn it on, and as soon as I turn it on, it's like Will Ferrell's at the desk being Will Ferrell, and it's like, don't you get tired, man?
4: And Luke Wilson, too.
0: Like, don't you go home and look at all your money and say, this is enough? I'm a 60-year-old man at this point. I'm out hawking potato chips and still pretending like I'm 25 years old. Like, are you ever tired of just being a stupid clown everybody all the time?
4: He's being a new stupid clown in this golf show. Reimer, you're probably going to watch it. Some Netflix golf show. It seems like the same thing that Owen Wilson, that one's more like a semi-serious type of Ted Lasso-y show, but they just did a golf show on Apple. Now, well, Will Ferrell, they're doing it.
1: I won't be watching because I don't have Netflix. So
0: maybe things will look up for you one day, Reimer.
1: Yeah, I think so.
0: Maybe when you get out of the feces of life.
4: Maybe then you can afford the $18.99 a month without ads or $21.95, whatever they've upped it to. We just have other things
1: that were streaming services.
4: You got to clip one, then add the Netflix.
1: Yeah.
4: Then clip the Netflix, add another one if there's something else you want to watch.
0: By the way, speaking of money, the Seahawks are apparently selling for $9.6 billion. For comparison, when your Washington Commanders sold 3 years ago, it was $6.05 billion.
4: $6.05 billion.
0: That at the time was, oh my God.
4: Of course it was.
0: That's a record for NFL franchises. 3 years later, we're over nine at almost $10 billion for an NFL franchise. You wonder, we say this all the time, but as these television deals continue to go up and up and up, and we haven't even hit international expansion when it comes to the NFL, and we're going to get there, kids, whether you want it or not. We're going to have international expansion. They're going to have billions of dollars for a franchise fee over there, and they're not going to do just one franchise in Europe. They'll do four. They'll do a whole division over there. You wonder, what's the cap? Is there a cap? Like my house, okay? I live in a nice house. I built my house myself 13 years ago.
4: With your bare hands.
0: I didn't build my bare hands, but you know what I mean.
4: Yeah,
0: you
4: were out there with the hammer and nails.
0: I designed the house.
4: Yeah.
0: Everything is, I bought the lot, I built the house, all that stuff. there's a ceiling to where my house can be sold at, right? Even 20 years from now.
4: Yeah, I agree.
0: There's a ceiling to what my house can be sold at.
4: It's not going to accrue the way that a professional sports franchise will, especially one that's in the NFL, which is just, it's beyond comprehension how profitable that league has become. It's the most popular thing that we've ever had in the United States of America.
0: And it's the length of time.
4: Opinion.
0: Too, where these like, we're not talking about, oh, in 20 years later, it went up $3 billion in equity. No, it's 3 years later, and a franchise is up $3 billion in equity. And if the Commanders were to go on sale today,
4: they'd be
0: less than nine.
4: They'd have to be more than the
0: Seahawks.
4: They
0: don't sell for less than nine. They're not selling for less than 10
4: if Seattle sold for north of nine.
0: The Lakers sold for more than 10.
4: $10 billion.
0: So, like, what's the time frame for one of these teams to be worth $20 billion?
4: Do you think maybe the Dallas Cowboys already are? Or the New York Giants? Probably not. That's probably too much of a hike. But
0: give it 3-4 years?
4: If the Seahawks are selling for close to $10 billion, I would think a franchise in Washington, D.C. would be up around 11 or 12. I would think your Bears would be somewhere in that vicinity. I think the Giants are in that vicinity. I would say the Dallas Cowboys, I hate to say it because they're America's team, would probably be in the $15 billion range.
0: All right, we're going to go inside the Buckeyes. We got stuff on Bruce Thornton, right?
4: Yeah,
0: we got stuff on Buckeye Replay.
4: We got some Buckeye Replay stuff. I want to take a little trip back to 2005, maybe a game that kind of set the table for one of our all-time great players.
0: I was watching some highlights from that. I'm sure we'll talk about the catch, the throw and the catch.
4: Throw?
0: Well, just everything in combination. Fantastic. We'll do that next. Common Man and Timmy on The Fan.
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5: We've got a 5-minute slowdown if you're on eastbound 670, going from 315 to 71. And there's just a couple-minute delay if you're on westbound 70 downtown between the 71 East Split and Livingston Avenue. 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
9: Inside the Buckeyes coming up momentarily. Give me a minute, though, because I got something that I want you to watch. Maybe you're getting sad, Mikey, that the World Cup is winding down. Well, something else that's pretty cool and new on Fox tomorrow at 9. It's the debut of a new celebrity game show. It's called Nation's Dumbest. Reimer?
10: Am I?
9: You ever watch TV?
10: A lot of it,
9: Reimer,
10: yeah.
9: Are you on that show? I think I got a show for you, buddy.
10: I might be able to win that thing.
9: You know, but you don't want to win this competition.
10: Oh, okay.
9: That's the trick. So Jack Whitehall, comedian, he's going to be hosting this show. Again, starts tomorrow at 9 o'clock on Fox. Here's some of the celebrities that you have taking part in this, where they're going to be doing, they got like a school setting. They're going to do all these physical challenges, little tasks. And the idea is to not be the one that's there. You want to graduate and get out. You don't want to be the dumbest person there at the end. Carmen Electra? Ooh. Reimer, ever heard of Carmen Electra?
10: Yes.
9: Anthony Michael Hall? How about him?
10: No.
9: Big guy from the 80s.
10: Mm.
9: Yeah, Brat Packer, right, Mike?
11: That's right.
9: Good guy, Anthony Michael Hall.
11: Good guy.
9: No, I don't know if he was a good guy.
11: I mean, a terrible person.
9: Funny, good actor. What about Ice-T? How about Matt Leinart? I bet Matt Leinart is going to be so dumb. He's going to win this thing.
11: What would possess anyone to go on this show? I know we need to hang on to our fame like grim death. But
9: I mean, what about the opportunity to entertain?
11: Humiliate yourself?
9: Yes!
11: In front of millions of people?
9: Yes! Good old-fashioned, pure humiliation entertainment? I mean, this is going to be so much fun.
11: For
9: Nation's
11: us,
9: Dumbest.
11: But why would they want to be on it?
9: You'll have to watch to find out.
11: All right.
9: Tomorrow night at 9, Nation's Dumbest, only on Fox.
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9: All right, Mikey, been working on another episode of Buckeye Replay. 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
11: Baby,
9: let the sounds of Paul Keels and Jim Lachey just rain blows upon you, because we've got the 2005 matchup at Michigan. That's coming up Saturday at 1 o'clock right here on The Fan.
11: Now, play-by-play cut for
9: just give me a second.
11: Okay,
9: give me a second.
11: All right.
9: I think this is a important table setter type of performance for the Heisman campaign, our most recent Heisman winner, Troy Smith. Now, Troy came into the fray, started taking over for Justin Zwick in 2004, and he had that big win. I mean, Troy Smith's legacy is those three wins against Michigan.
11: It's Michigan.
9: That's the big part
11: it's
9: of
11: the Heisman
9: who
11: trophy,
9: Troy Smith was.
11: And it's Michigan.
9: Yeah, it wasn't
11: and
9: those national championships.
11: National championship.
9: Yeah.
11: We'd rather not discuss.
9: But
11: yeah.
9: You've got those three pairs of gold pants, those three performances against Michigan in 04, and then in this one in 2005, set the table for 2006. You had the game of the century, and he won the Heisman. But in this one, Buckeyes come in 8-2. Huge game to try to get to a double-digit win season, trying to get a share of a Big Ten championship because you had the loss to Penn State, so you're trying to get to 7-1. And in this game, it wasn't like Mike Hart was doing anything. Chad Henne was just fine. The Buckeyes kept fumbling the football. It was aggravating. We trailed 21-12 in the fourth quarter. First, Troy Smith hits Santonio Holmes to cut it to 20.

0: 119 with about 6.5 to play. Great throw, great catch. He does the old dive into the end zone across the goal line. We get the stop. Then on that final drive, time is winding down, under 50 seconds to play. First down, Troy Smith has one of the best hookups of his career.
1: Ohio State first and 10 at Michigan's 30. Gonzalez wide right. Kenan Holmes wide left. Pittman in the backfield to the right of quarterback Troy Smith, working out of the shotgun on first down. Snap to Smith. Back at the 38, looking to throw. Now Smith running, eludes a defender, rolling right side. Throws long for Gonzalez. Got it at the 4, and he's tackled by Mason inside the 5. Anthony Gonzalez on the receiving end of a pass from Troy Smith. And with 37 seconds left, the Buckeyes are first and goal inside the 5 on an acrobatic catch by Anthony Gonzalez.
2: What about the play by Troy Smith?
1: Oh,
2: buying
1: goodness.
2: Some extra time, getting away from traffic, throwing it down the field, and making
3: third
2: a completion.
3: Second.
2: Gonzalez, sure-handed, comes up with a catch. Great, great play by Troy Smith.
0: Unbelievable throw. Is it the throw or the catch?
4: It's everything
0: in
4: concert.
0: You and I watched this before the show as well.
4: One doesn't happen without the other. I mean, Troy's under pressure, and then he steps up in the pocket, and it looks like he's going down, but he escapes. And it's funny now when you go back and you watch it with the lens of 2026, and Troy, just the size of the pads, he looks like a linebacker out there, right?
0: I know, and how is he thought of properly for how good of a rusher he was?
4: I think a lot
0: Do
4: of people
0: give him enough credit
4: don't
0: for
4: get
0: that?
4: Enough credit for their escapability and presence in the pocket. I have long said, even though I like to rip this guy a new one every time I can, Craig Krenzel is underrated in that
0: avenue.
4: Oh,
0: he was a great scrambler.
4: He had great pocket awareness. He was a great scrambler. He kept plays alive. This play was kept alive by Troy Smith. And then a fantastic throw and an unbelievable catch. And a lot of people, in their memory, this catch is a touchdown, but it's not.
0: No, no.
4: You still
0: Antonio Pittman
4: right.
0: will then punch it, and our guy, I think he's still a firefighter for the city of Columbus. That's awesome. But
4: underrated
0: throw,
4: guy, by the way, Antonio Pittman.
0: Very underrated guy. He almost eclipsed 3,000 rushing yards. I bet if you look up, Antonio Pittman is probably top 15 all time in Ohio State history running the football. But I love doing the was it the throw, was it the catch. This one is as close to a 50-50 call as you're ever going to see, because the highlight part of it, the catch, is insane because it's a little bit behind and he gets hit right on the back shoulder and he gets spun around a little bit, bicycle kick style. But Troy has to escape a sack to even get the throw off, or else
4: right,
0: there's no
4: right.
0: play at all. So what do you say? But a come from behind road win against Michigan that gets you a share of a Big Ten championship, that is what it's all about. And you'll get to listen to the whole broadcast coming up here Saturday, 1 o'clock.
4: Thank you, Timmy. See you next Tuesday with our gal Jen Winters coming up next. Common Man and Timmy on the Fan.
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7: You're going to hit some backup due to an accident if you're on Noah Bixby Road at Walnut Cliffs Drive, and there's a 5-minute delay on westbound 670 going from 71 to Neal Avenue. 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
26: Good afternoon. This is Paul Keel's World Cup semis halftime at Arlington at AT&T Stadium. Spain with a 1-0 lead over France. The other semi tomorrow in Atlanta, where England faces Argentina. Baseball's All-Star game tonight in Philadelphia. The American League facing the National League. Cleveland Guardians represented by Parker Messick, Cade Smith, and Travis Bizana. Cincinnati Reds have Chase Burns and Sal Stewart on the National League roster, although Burns will not pitch out of injury precaution. Golf with the Open Championship set to begin in 2 days at Royal Birkdale in England. Former Open Champion Louis Oosthuizen is withdrawn to the field due to a back injury. Oosthuizen will be replaced by Aldrich Potgieter. This update brought to you by Awaken 180 Weight Loss. Summer gives weight loss a head start. Awaken 180 gives you the plan to make it happen. The official weight loss program of summer. Breaking sports news when it happens on The Fan, Ohio sports destination.
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4: 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Bishop and Friends, 9 a.m. to noon. They're doing the 20 most interesting programs. Oklahoma tomorrow. Adam Schefter will be on Rothman and Ice at 12:30. And tomorrow on this show, it's Leather Jacket Time with Nicole Sherin and name dropping with Jeff Rimmer. But right now...

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1: Yes, sir.
2: I forgot the part about crapping your pants.
0: You know what? You're like an 80s sitcom actor.
3: You keep fighting against it. Just embrace it.
1: There's some stuff I just don't want to embrace.
3: I want to be someone other than Screech Powers. Well, you know what? You're not. You've been typecast as the pants crapper.
1: Piece of crap.
2: Oh my God! I was going to say, don't you demean Dustin Diamond and Screech?
1: I have never liked Bayside and Saved by the Bell.
3: Never. Even when you were
1: I was a kid. No. It just did not appeal to me whatsoever.
2: I love how you started off by saying, I never liked Bayside. It started with the school.
1: Yes.
2: I was more of a Valley girl.
3: I was going to say, could you name their rival high school? And you just did.
2: Who is their top wrestler that Slater took down?
1: I don't know.
3: I don't remember.
2: Needick. Nerd, Needick.
1: Need
2: a? Okay. Yeah, that's right, Jen.
1: Yeah.
2: That's right.
3: First name, Nita.
2: Michael.
3: Last name, Michael.
1: Dick. Which reminds me, Tim, I have a knock-knock joke.
2: Ketchup.
1: I have a knock-knock joke for you, Tim.
3: Is this appropriate?
1: It is, but he has to go through with it, okay?
2: Knock-knock.
1: Knock-knock. No, you say who's there. Knock-knock.
2: Who's there?
1: I eat a. Wait, no, I did it wrong.
2: Oh, God. Cardigan.
1: I eat up. It's...
2: What? Jen, are you sure?
1: Oh,
2: are
1: you sure? Know what? The lack of air conditioning upstairs has already gotten to my head.
3: God. Yeah, they shut off the air conditioning upstairs in this building because, shocker, something's broken in this haunted, asbestos-filled crap
1: the
3: fest.
1: The rest of us...
2: You sound like my wife trying to tell her Mike Tyson Thor joke.
1: We're just moving on. The rest of us have to work from home the rest of the week.
3: Oh, yeah. It's tough for you, huh?
1: I think I might come in, though, one day just to hang out down here because I haven't hung out down here in a long time.
3: I know. I get the feeling that you're mad at us or something.
1: No, I just have stuff to do, and I always feel like if I come down here, I'm bugging you guys.
3: You are, but that's okay. We still like you.
2: Bring a workstation. Bring the laptop down here. And
1: I always
2: just
1: have
2: work.
1: My laptop with me.
2: It's worky work.
3: This is the perfect time to come down because Dan Berg's been on vacation.
1: Oh, he is?
3: Yeah.
1: Oh,
2: he's coming back.
1: Oh, crap.
2: And now you missed it.
1: Well, I'll use Bones' desk. I just need to remind myself to put Bones' chair back down. Fun fact, Bone basically sits on the floor.
2: Yeah,
3: well, I don't know if you've met Bone, but he's got quite the belly on him. And so if he doesn't put the chair all the way down, he can't get under his desk. He can't slide under his desk. Mm.
2: Yeah.
1: I did not realize
3: that's the reason why.
2: I thought it was some ode to like eating at the kids' table at Thanksgiving, and that's where he always was.
1: Low,
2: and he just loves to sit like a low rider.
1: Okay.
2: Yeah. Drives a Mustang too.
1: Because next week I'm on vacation.
3: Are you going anywhere?
1: Here on Tuesday for my segment. Oh, and I have a meeting because this segment starting in August is endorsed.
3: Oh, you got a sponsor for this segment?
1: I got a sponsor.
3: Can we say who it is?
1: I mean, if they don't mind, we could
3: If they don't mind the free advertising that you're giving them before their paid advertising starts, I'm sure they won't
2: mind.
3: Who
2: would be?
1: It's Hydrate Me. So they Eric Reeser has been an endorser of theirs now for over a year, and he does the IV,
2: liquid IV.
1: Liquid IV.
3: Yeah, they have one right by my house.
1: Yeah, and so they are now a med spa. And I am going to start a GLP journey with them.
3: That's awesome. I'm proud of you.
1: Thank you.
3: So you and I will both be on the GLP-1 train.
1: Yes. And I've learned because Big Len is also on GLPs and he thought that he could just go off of it. And then
3: I'm told that's not the case.
1: A month later, go back at the same dose and whoa. He was puking up a storm.
3: Yeah.
1: So I've learned that from Big Len.
2: Well, that's cool, though, Jen.
1: I'm so excited.
2: Nice. Good
1: I'm
2: job.
1: Very, very, very excited.
3: Now,
1: so.
3: Hydrate Me is not going to pay me anything, but maybe I can go with you.
1: Okay.
3: And we can document some treatments that we get together.
1: Okay.
3: Like a couples massage or something?
1: Maybe not that.
3: No?
1: No. Maybe we could just go and do something fun, like, I don't know, axe throwing. I don't
3: At
1: know.
3: Hydrate Me?
2: What's that got to do with? What's that got to do with?
1: It doesn't have anything to do. We could go get recovery IVs together.
3: Nice.
1: Yeah.
2: After the axe throwing?
3: After the axe throwing.
1: Yeah.
2: What about duck pin bowling and then go to Hydrate
1: Me? See, duck pin bowling, that's just so weird to me. Because it's like...
2: Because of the tiny pins.
1: It's a tiny little ball and the strings. Tiny... And yeah, it just doesn't seem...
2: Can't hit all the pins.
1: No. That, and I'm not a fan of bowling anyway. I don't like
3: it. You ever done the axe throwing?
1: No.
3: I've never done it.
1: It just sounds like fun.
3: No, it doesn't.
1: Why?
3: I don't want to be with other people that have axes because I assume they all want to throw them at me.
1: Oh.
3: And
1: well,
3: then I have to go to Suture City.
1: Well, then we could get Suture City to sponsor you.
3: Common Man here for Suture City.
1: I think that's a good idea.
2: Suture City. That's just getting stitched up after a giant open gash.
3: Yeah, absolutely. After the axe throwing, you go to Suture City.
1: I think it's exciting. We should totally do that.
3: What's going on behind the scenes here at the radio station? Anything?
1: It's really quiet right now.
3: We have our next gathering, listener gathering.
1: So, and I know you guys, have you had the chance to look through?
3: We have. We've been perusing the emails. By the way, we're still accepting emails. goodcleanboy@gmail.com. If you'd like to come to our next small, intimate, and free, but you have to be chosen, listener gathering, it's on the 30th.
1: Mm-hmm.
3: So send in your emails now. Jen will be there and she'll be serving you spoiled pop.
2: Yeah, I was going to say, what's the word on the soda situation? Are we getting new soda?
1: So I had a meeting with Scotty Vegas this morning.
2: We have a meeting about purchasing pop fresh soda.
1: So
3: we got to put a meeting on the books for that.
1: So I will have
2: guys. What do you think? Should we serve 6-year-old spoiled pop?
1: Scotty will be on vacation that week.
3: No. Scotty's gonna be on vacation again.
1: Yeah,
3: he was just on vacation.
1: I know,
3: the man's life is a vacation.
1: And then he's on vacation 2 days next week as well.
3: Jesus. Hey,
1: you know what though? This is the time we need to get it all in because it's almost football season.
2: Oh, get it all in.
1: Get it all in. But no, so
3: and I'm really grinding his hump during football season.
1: I'm going to include our guy Jake, who's a part of our fan team. So Jake will be here with us on that Thursday.
2: And, is he the tall kid that looks like Will Howard's younger brother?
1: Yes.
3: Okay. He bothers me about you and everybody else. Huh. Nobody introduces anybody. Mm-hmm. I've walked past that dude. I had no idea who the hell
1: I didn't
3: he was.
1: Know that. I'm sorry.
3: Nobody says, "Hey, Mikey, this is Jake."
2: You need to assume he knows nobody that isn't in this little bubble because he doesn't.
1: I always feel like you know everybody.
2: No, nobody.
3: I don't know anyone.
1: Okay. Well,
2: why would he know everybody? He knows no one. Except for you and me and Reimer. That's because he's producing the show. He wouldn't know Reimer.
1: Do you know people, Reimer?
4: I know some, yeah.
1: Okay, that's all that matters.
2: You know that Jake kid?
4: Yes, I do.
3: Met him.
4: He's pretty cool.
3: Yeah.
4: Yeah.
1: They hung out at the memorial.
4: Yeah.
1: Yeah. Oh, well, you weren't at the memorial.
3: No. So that means I can't meet people
1: Jake
3: if I'm not
1: was
3: at the memorial?
1: At the race.
3: Well, I wasn't introduced to him
1: at the
3: race.
1: You know, Jake has been with us now. This is his third summer with us.
3: You see? Are you crapping me?
1: I am not.
3: This dude's been around for 3 years.
1: Yes. So technically, though, he's been our quote unquote intern because he's gone to school. So he just graduated from OU and now he's a graduate. So we're trying to get him in and get him some more hours around here when we're just dead right now.
3: are we in the position to be hiring people now?
1: Mm-mm.
3: Does he do weather on TV?
1: You know
3: I think that's the only
1: might.
3: Way you get hired.
1: He's a telecommunications, in a journalism degree, so sure.
2: I think the only jobs that are going to be open are going to be hybrid roles. So, there needs to be some weather included.
1: Like all
2: whether
1: I can
2: you're
1: think
2: doing
1: of
2: sales
3: janitorial
2: or
3: work, you need to be able to draw a forecast
2: you
3: on.
2: You also need to be able to go and
1: Browns
2: do some weather.
1: The Browns quarterback jersey with the names. Like we should do that with a meteorologist. Yeah. Like what? Like a suit jacket and just put all the names on it. I don't even know.
3: Like all the names or just the ones that haven't spent time in prison?
1: Well, and so it was funny. I was actually talking with Michael Behrens last week about the number of meteorologists that have come through here. And he said over the past like 2.5-3 years, it's been 14 meteorologists. Mm. Wow.
3: Well, we know how to pick them.
1: Well, I don't know how, what any of these
2: see
1: stuff
2: what happens.
1: Is.
2: And why,
1: you know, and why
2: that
1: they leave.
2: Is really cool.
1: But
3: you know what I think they want? Money.
1: Oh.
3: At some point, they're like, man, that check's never coming. I guess I better stop coming
1: in for
3: free.
1: But what is that?
3: A check?
1: Yeah.
3: It's the thing that bounces every single 2 weeks.
1: Oh, that thing.
3: That thing.
2: You know, I had a check bounce from a job when I was a teenager. And it was one of the more awkward things that...
1: Was it Kroger?
2: I would say that that also is one of the top five most awkward things I've ever had to deal with in my life.
1: What, I mean,
2: when
1: seriously?
2: I had to go to the office, and he was so ashamed. The restaurant was obviously failing.
1: It was a restaurant.
2: Yeah, it was a restaurant. It was a busy restaurant in a nice location. It was one of those locations where everything that moved into it ultimately was doomed. You know what? No matter how good it was doing at its peak, give it a year, two, 3 years, it was going to fail.
1: Oh, no.
2: And this place was called Webby's Bar and Grills, and it was a nice spot. It was like on the main drag in Ogden, Utah. I worked there. You know, the whites
1: were
2: would
1: the
2: come
1: whites
2: in
1: there?
2: And eat. My neighbors, Eric and Aaron,
1: the
2: they would come
1: fish?
2: By, and they would get the chicken fingers. Yeah, it was right by
1: the
2: Del Taco. And the check bounced. It was like a check for $212.
3: You know what?
2: 86 cents.
3: That's a big deal to a teenager.
2: Yeah, huge deal to me. And the guy paid me cash out of his own money. Like when the
1: check
2: bounced.
1: Did you report that on your taxes?
2: Of course not.
1: Oh, Timmy.
2: No, it was already. I mean, I think something went into the system because the check, like, I mean, I was paid and it was in the W-9 and everything. So. The taxes came out.
3: And then when you were fully engulfed in the Ogden, Utah mafioso. That moment.
2: It's a mean mafia out there.
1: Whoa.
3: Jenny?
1: Knock, knock.
2: Who's there?
1: I eat mop.
2: Who?
1: You're disgusting.

0: One of Timmy's guys has been charged with murder. Details next. Common Man and Timmy on the Fan.
1: Fan traffic.
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3: We've got an accident that's causing about a 5-minute delay on North Broadway between Milton Avenue and High Street. There's also a 5-minute delay on southbound 270 on the west outer belt from Cemetery Road to I-70. 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If you dread dealing with your insurance more than you dread yard work with a swarm of hungry mosquitoes buzzing around, then you might have insuranoia. You should have NJM Insurance. They go to great lengths to do what's best for their policyholders. I'm Nicole for 97.1 The Fan Traffic.
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23: A heat advisory kicks into effect for Central Ohio on Wednesday. It will feel like 100 degrees in the afternoon. It'll be a dry, sunny day. On Thursday, dry, sunny, high temp in the middle 90s. Friday, dry and sunny early, 20% chance of a couple showers or storms in the afternoon, and low 90s. That is your 97.1 The Fan weather forecast. I'm 10 Weather Impact Chief Meteorologist Chris Tomer.
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24: These two morons keep the studio so cold that Timmy's nipples can cut glass. 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
25: These guys are cool, but not that cool.
1: Oh, Mikey, one of my college basketball players at the University of Kansas, has been charged with attempted murder. Do you remember LeGerald Vick? Michael Vick from those Kansas squads back from like 2015 to 2019.
26: Yeah, he was like a...
1: Got to a Final Four.
26: He was like a 10-point-a-game type of guy.
1: Yeah, he was averaged close to 12 points per game in his last couple of seasons at KU. Across his four-year career, 9.4 points, 3.5 rebounds in 94 games for the Jayhawks. So that's some serious stuff. That's a nice little legacy at KU. And I'd always heard some things about him, though. And, when he came back, he declared for the NBA draft, and then he withdrew his name, and he came back for a senior season. And then he took a leave of absence and then never came back. Didn't return for the last 8 games
26: because he was
1: of his
26: out
1: career.
26: Trying to murder people.
1: Possibly. Maybe he was practicing. So in his freshman season, this is where I was always kind of a little uneasy just with who he was, just LeGerald Vick the person. When he was a freshman, he was part of a Title IX investigation. He allegedly punched a female student in the arm multiple times and kicked her in the face. He was never officially charged in that case, but again, when that's out on you, tends to follow you around. So this thing, this was in Tennessee. So he was arrested Saturday in Memphis, walking in Memphis. And this is in relation to an alleged incident from the 4th of July. He also had been charged with using a firearm during the commission of a dangerous felony. A man who was hospitalized for a gunshot wound to the back told the cops that he got into a verbal confrontation with another man at approximately 11 o'clock at night. He told police he was shot when he turned to run away after seeing the man had a handgun under his armpit. According to the documents, he told police the first name of the alleged shooter and then identified Vic as the shooter in a photo lineup. So Vic is charged with 2 felonies and a misdemeanor in a separate incident earlier this year. And bail has been set at $1.5 million. Yeah, he had a court date for a previous incident for allegedly breaking into a former girlfriend's home and theft. He didn't even get to that date. That was coming up here on July 30.
26: Has Nick Saban written a letter on his behalf as well?
1: Now would be a good time.
26: I haven't met the young man, yeah, but everything I've heard, I'm a fan of.
1: I mean, don't throw him away. Now is when we need to really help the man.
26: Mm-hmm. Absolutely.
1: That's really, this is the time to save him. No, he's got a lot of good things going on in his life.
27: This guy, this is not my kind of guy.
26: By the way, we got the soccer going on.
1: Oh, no.
26: 2-0 Spain over France.
1: Did this just happen?
26: 61st minute. Yeah, about a minute and a half ago or something, 2 minutes ago. 2-0. It's going to be a bad Bastille Day in France.
1: Man.
26: Fireworks and everything, and then
1: France looked
26: the Spaniards come.
1: They looked unbeatable, and I want to say that Kylian Mbappe, he's been sort of, is he neck and neck, Reimer? Do you know these stats? Because I know like there was a time where Messi had his 20th World Cup goal, like 20th all-time World Cup goal, and that's the most ever. And I think Mbappe might have matched that, and then Messi scored again to take the lead. They've kind of been like right next to each other. But Mbappe is so much younger.
26: Yeah.
1: He hasn't even hit his 30th birthday yet. He's got more World Cups to go.
26: Yeah, Mbappe is really close, and I don't know the exact number. I feel like he is maybe one or two behind, I thought, or maybe a few games ago he was. So yeah, he might have that. I know they're neck and neck in the golden boot for this World Cup. With the most,
0: I love a golden boot.
26: The most goals by an individual. I think they both have 8.
1: No, I'm seeing it right here. So Messi's at 21 and Mbappe's at 20. Now would be a good time for you to overtake Messi, tie this game up. Well, why don't you just get to the old brace? Score 3, get to 23 right now, and then move France on into the championship, into the final.
26: Timmy, can we talk about some chicken?
1: Some hot chicken?
26: So I saw that KFC, this actually started yesterday, has brought back popcorn shrimp for a limited time. My question
1: is, popcorn chicken, yes.
26: I'm sorry, popcorn chicken.
1: What's better though, popcorn chicken or popcorn shrimp?
26: Depends on the mood.
1: If you had hot, fresh, right there, sitting on the table, right now, would you take the chicken or the shrimp? I think I'd take the shrimp.
26: I had popcorn shrimp today.
1: You did?
26: Where'd you have it from? For lunch, it was just got it at the Meijer. Vannenkamp's or Gordon's Fisherman. I think it was Gordon's Fisherman.
1: Ah, okay.
26: You can trust the Gordon's Fisherman.
1: I think.
26: Trust the Gordon's Fisherman. But popcorn chicken. I was unaware they didn't have that as a full-time menu item at KFC.
1: I'm with you. When I saw this news, I'm saying, how the hell is that not permanently on the menu?
26: They've had it sort of off and on over the years, but now it's on again. They say while supplies last. But I was thinking about something, Timmy.
1: What you thinking about?
26: I think we've done enough with the chicken tenders and the chicken fingers and stuff like that. I don't want to take them away.
1: Hey, it's one of like the most popular, hottest selling food items that we have. So
26: I understand
1: what do you want?
26: That. But, you know, 20 years ago, if you said to someone, I'm going to open up a fast food restaurant, it's going to be all chicken tenders, they'd say you're crazy. As a matter of fact, who's the guy who started Raising Cane's? What's that guy's name?
1: Jonathan Raising.
26: No, that's not it at all. But the story is that
1: Michael Caine was in...
3: But I said, I want to start a restaurant, and I just want to have good, fresh chicken fingers.
26: Business class. He presented this idea for a chicken fingers restaurant. His professor said, this is the worst idea in the world.
1: He did. He said, this really sucks.
26: How about an
1: F for you?
26: Right, but he was undaunted. He went out. He started it. He made it a success, and now look at him today. Right?
1: Caine's the dog. The dog? Yeah, he named it after the dog, I want to say.
26: Raising Caine.
1: It's either Raising or Raising Caine. They both might be the dog's name. That's what he named it after.
26: But I think.
1: You think.
26: I contend that looking at a new chicken product. I think we need to do something exclusively with cutlets.
1: I can't remember the last time I had good chicken cutlets.
26: And it's different than just a fried chicken or even a chicken breast patty that's been fried, because with a cutlet, you're tenderizing that meat. You're getting it nice and flat.
1: You smash the ever-living you-know-what out of that cutlet.
26: We can have different meats. We can call the restaurant Schnitzies, right? As a play on schnitzel.
1: Yep.
26: You can have a pork cutlet.
1: Mm-hmm.
26: You can do a beef, like a country fried steak. You just beat the crap out of that thing and you fry it. It's all thin. And you can have your choice between getting it on a sandwich, or you just have like your pack of cutlets. And you can just eat it like you would chicken fingers. You have your dips, maybe a white gravy for the country fried steak.
1: Yeah, or... So there's one place that came to mind as you're talking about cutlets. The Schmidt House has a nice
26: schnitzel.
1: They got the schnitzel. I think that's like super thin,
26: that's
1: and they put like
26: restaurant.
1: A German beer cheese
26: I'm
1: on.
26: I'm talking about
1: quicker, fast
26: food.
1: Yeah.
26: Go through the window and you get yourself like a little paper bag, but instead of fries in the paper bag, it's a nice flat deep fried cutlet choice, or maybe a variety pack. You can get a chicken, you can get a pork, you can get a beef.
1: I think this is
26: with your choice of sauces.
1: One of the best, like, don't have it every so often type of sandwiches, aside from like a good chicken cutlet, is that super thin tenderized country fried steak or country fried pork.
26: That's a cutlet.
1: So I want all three of those. Like, we have our different proteins at Chipotle, but they're all like in a similar style. We're going to put them in the same application. They'll go in the bowl or the tacos. Here,
26: Speaking
1: we just have
26: of,
1: the different types of super thin, tasty sandwiches.
26: Chipotle. Speaking of them, I got some Chipotle news for you and rapid fire coming up in 2 minutes. Common Man and Timmy on the Fan.
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4: Things are moving a bit slow on southbound 270 on the East Outer Belt, going from Main Street to I-70. And there's a couple-minute delay on westbound 670 from Grandview Avenue to I-70. 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
2: 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The Fan.
24: Two men who are not allowed to sleep in the same room as their wives. This is Man and Timmy.
26: Timmy. Michael. This dumb show brought to you by the Hinderer Motor Company. And? You like the Chipotle?
1: You know I like the Chipotle. You know I like to order based on mood. There's no set order. It's that honey chicken when they bring it back. That's really good. Sometimes the carne asada when that's there. Sometimes the steak looks fresh and I feel like the regular steak. Sometimes it's the barbacoa or the carnitas. I like to do it all. Sometimes fajita, sometimes no fajita.
26: Man, I'm really sorry I asked the question. My God.
1: You should be.
26: Could that be a longer answer, Rimmer?
1: I'm sorry.
26: Just say yes, I like Chipotle.
1: I'm sorry, are we not talking? Are we not doing a show here?
26: No, apparently we're not talking. You're talking.
1: Okay, why don't you just talk the rest of the segment, and then I'll just say,
26: like being
1: gee,
26: married.
1: That's a lot of talking.
26: It's like being married.
1: Yeah, it is. It is.
26: Chipotle is a Mexican grill. That's how they market themselves. Yeah. However, they don't have any locations in Mexico until now. They're opening their first location in Mexico City, and there is some speculation as to will the Mexicans take to Chipotle, because it's an American institution.
1: What do you think?
26: You are just a dickweed.
1: Boy, what an interesting story. I'd rather talk about what we order at Chipotle.
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26: Teddy's not here today, so Reimer is going to dazzle us. Rapid fire number one.
9: Well, the Open Championship is this week. An American has won the British Open the last 3 years. Do you guys think that trend will continue this week? If so, who will it be?
26: Well, it's not going to be Bryson.
1: Of course not. No.
26: Bryson's using his 3D irons, 3D printed irons.
1: He's got more 3D printed crap. Just worry about golf, buddy.
26: Bryson
1: he's not good
26: made
1: link
26: the
1: style.
26: Cut.
1: in any major this year.
26: He hasn't made the cut in any major this year.
1: We're calling this the Bryson Slam. There's actually a name for this now on social media, so it's not going to be Bryson. I'll do the simple thing, Reimer, and I'll say, yeah, the trend goes, stays American. Wyndham Clark has still been a really hot player this year. I got Scottie Scheffler in the mix right there. I'm not on the Jordan Spieth bandwagon because this is where he won last time. People are trying to make that. Oh, could he find some magic here at Royal Birkdale? He can't win a tournament right now. So, no, I'm not going to put him to win a major, but I'll say an American gets it done.
26: I'll say American gets it done as well. And, Timmy, I was reading that they've had very warm temperatures there. It's not going to rain all week. And apparently the course is playing extremely fast.
1: Oh, my God. I mean, I'm reading guys on social media that are putting their 2-iron out there 320 yards, depending on what hole it is. If you get a little downwind, the roll is just incredible. If you can have your accuracy dialed in, forget about if it's windy. That ball will roll forever. There's going to be a lot of scoring. There's going to be a lot of short wedges into greens here.
26: Rapid fire number two.
9: You guys just mentioned Bryson DeChambeau and how he has missed every cut at every major this season. Will he make the cut this week at Royal Birkdale?
1: No. And I don't feel sorry for him either, because he is shifting his attention to other things. Let's not try to be everything to everyone here. Do you want to be a championship golfer? Well, then stop sidling up with your live boys. You should have broken away from that 2 years ago when you saw how it was going to fail. Play against great competition. Sharpen the knife. You're more interested in doing videos on YouTube if that's what you want to do. Look, I would think that's a great career for someone that can't chase major championships. I would think if it was me, I'd want to win like 10 majors. Try to put myself down there as an all-time great to ever pick up the sticks. And then maybe when I get older, have some fun, do some social media, do whatever makes me happy. But you're doing this now, so you're not going to be winning major championships.
26: No, but Bryson's like your buddy at the bar that goes to pick up the girl. She rejects him, and then he comes back and says, well, I didn't want to go out with her anyway. Because when he inevitably fails, yes, he'll say, well, I'm more of a YouTube guy anyway. And that's what I'm really focusing on.
1: Just trying to grow the game.
26: That's all.
1: Just trying to help the world.
26: Anything
1: just
26: else that
1: happy.
26: I can do, it's just icing on the cake. I don't really care. Well, you're here. You clearly care.
1: Yeah.
26: Right? Or don't show up. Be Phil.
1: Have you put everything into this up to this point to be ready, to be prepared?
26: No, because he says he doesn't do any research.
1: You've won majors before. Now you show up, you can't even make a cut. So something's wrong. You're not preparing the right way.
26: Rapid fire number three.
9: The home run derby was last night. Do you agree with the swing of format over outs or clock based?
26: Jimmy Crackhorn.
1: Yeah,
26: I don't care.
1: They say that this was a lot better. There was more fluidity. I watched whoever went first just to see what it looked like on Netflix. Tried to, you know, see if it did anything for me on the particular night. And I decided I wanted to watch something else after watching, you know, 10 homers or so. I forget who went first, but he showed an incredible display of power. And it got me for 5 minutes or so, but it wasn't going to keep my attention span for the rest of the evening. I preferred the outs. I feel like when I was a kid and when I was most in the home run derby, that's what I associated with. You start with 10 outs, and you don't lose the out if you keep hitting home runs. And when you wear down, they tick off. And then that seemed to flow, seemed to work, but whatever now.
26: Rapid fire number four.
9: So we had this question on the Buckeye Show last night. Beamer and his wife Meredith were talking about it, so I wanted to get your guys' thoughts on it. If you had to relegate...
1: Meredith was on the show?
9: No, he said they talked about it before the show, and then okay, he brought it to Austin and I.
1: I didn't know if more wives were coming on to the radio shows here now.
26: No, we...
10: They should.
1: Why not?
26: Makes the show better.
1: Yeah. More interesting.
9: If you had to relegate three Big Ten programs, who would they be?
26: I'm not going to do this based on performance. I'm going to do this based purely out of spite and who I don't like. So,
1: well, Maryland's gone. Because no, we don't like Mike Locksley at all.
26: No, they can stay.
1: Oh, okay.
26: I just said I'm not doing this based on performance.
1: Oh, you're just getting
26: Michigan
1: out of here.
26: This is just out of spite. So, Michigan, Penn State, and Indiana. And Indiana more from a basketball perspective than a football perspective. Even though they were successful last year, my Indiana hatred comes from the candy striper basketball Bob Knight crap.
1: All right, so if I was going to do this more on like the performance based and the complete opposite of what you're doing, because I'm thinking of the like the stature of the conference, even though I don't want, as a Buckeye fan, any of those programs to be successful in a given year, Maryland's got to go. Rutgers, shit. You and your stadium, you're gone. Who would the third be that we got to get out of here?
26: Well,
1: right
26: maybe
1: now?
26: Just one of the recent additions. Like, what the hell is UCLA doing for us? Nothing.
1: You know what? You know what? Get Nebraska out of here.
26: You know what? That's a good call.
1: I'm just, I know their basketball just spiked a little bit, but your football has just been embarrassing.
26: And they like
1: sitting
26: to think that their lives
1: get off the pot
26: will be better.
1: Yeah.
26: If they're in another conference anyway. We want to go back to the Big 12. Go
1: well,
26: ahead.
1: Then just go.
26: Go. Rapid fire number five.
9: Earlier this week, a grown man was launched by a wild bison. Have you or do you know someone that has ever come close to an encounter with a dangerous animal before?
1: I get attacked by animals all the time. I mean, yeah. I wouldn't perceive many of these to be extremely dangerous or that I would know
26: stung
1: of.
26: By a stingray.
1: Stung by a stingray.
26: That killed Steve Irwin.
1: I got bit by a dog.
26: The very stingray.
1: This is the very same. Was that for... Was that Frank, the stingray, that got Steve Irwin?
26: Yeah, it was Frank.
1: Man, he's just on a rampage, isn't he?
26: Yeah.
1: He's just out to get people.
26: Killing douches.
1: Yeah. And then I got bit by the dog in a sports card shop, as you do. You know, you're just there trying to purchase a football card, and some idiot brings his yapper dog in, and it bites you right on your
26: leg. Weren't you also bit by a dog, like, in the neighborhood, though?
1: I almost had my finger taken off by my next-door neighbor's dog. That was great.
26: And then you had the mosquito that just bit the shaft of your penis.
1: I had a vicious mosquito bite where my sacky and shaft connect. So that was great, too.
26: You ever, hey, Reimer?
9: Yeah, Mike.
26: You ever run in with an animal? Dangerous animal?
9: I think probably the closest has been like a jellyfish.
26: Did it sting you?
9: It didn't sting me, but like me and my cousins, it grazed us, went to my dad, then came back and stung my sister.
26: Oh, wow.
9: Yeah.
26: Did you have to urinate on her?
9: No.
26: Because that's what they say, is that you get stung by the jellyfish,
9: yes,
26: and then the ammonia in your wee.
1: That's what you're supposed to do.
26: Helps to numb the pain.
1: That's Reimer, right.
26: You ever play golf in a pile of human feces?
9: No, I haven't.
26: No?
1: I believe he did.
26: Yes, yes, you have, my friend.
1: I believe he did.
26: The Big Ten is raking in the cash, but don't tell the athletics departments of one particular school. Details next. Common Man and Timmy on the Fan.
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4: You're going to hit a five-minute delay on westbound 270 from 161 to 71 on the north outer belt. You're also looking at a five-minute holdup on eastbound 33 between 270 and Gender Road. 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
1: I see, I just refreshed my timeline, and Jack Nicklaus had a post.
3: Oh, yeah, how you doing?
1: You think, Jack?
3: I love a good Comer and Cross.
1: Jack, are you actually posting on social media, or is this your grandson,
3: no,
1: GT, the caddy that had that ace?
3: Post.
1: You post, Jack?
3: I post all the time. Yeah, I'm a big poster.
1: No, you're not a big poster because
3: I have
1: this
3: a burner
1: is the
3: account. I post there.
1: This is the first time that you've actually there's any activity on your account from you retweeted something on April 4th, 2025.
3: That's what you think.
1: It was a post from the PGA of America. It said Alex Ovechkin tying Wayne Gretzky's all-time goals record has us thinking, will anyone ever break Jack's major titles record? I see, Jack. You like having that major championship
3: record. I do like
1: record.
3: It. That's exactly right.
1: That's why you hit the little retweet on that, because you're thinking about it too. Oh, I feel good being a lot better than Tiger Woods.
3: I've got a burner account that I post all my stuff at.
1: What is it?
3: At Stop the Steal 86.
1: Of course. I should have
3: known. Because I'm 86.
1: Mm-hmm. You're 86 years old.
3: I share a birthday with the common man.
1: It's pretty cool, right?
3: And Hakeem Olajuwon.
1: Two famous guys. Wow, what a trio, right?
3: Absolutely.
1: Two great sportsmen and then the common man. Now, are you happy that it looks like Tiger has absolutely no chance to sniff your major championship record? He's just going to be stuck there.
3: I wouldn't say that I'm happy. I mean, clearly the man's got a lot of personal problems, but I have been supplying him with prescription drugs to keep him hooked.
1: So, you mean you, when the car just kind of, like, goes... You may have had something to do with it. Have you ever
3: indirectly?
1: Have you ever cut his brake lines or anything like
3: that? No,
1: that
3: would be cheating.
1: No, okay.
3: I supply the illegal narcotics.
1: You just said you just tweeted today. There was a post that said the final stroke of Jack Nicklaus's incredible career. You're making a birdie at the 18th hole at St. Andrews. It's the last hole you ever played at the Open Championship, and you said I knew that hole would get in the way of that putt. Hope everyone enjoys the Open this week and that all the players make some lasting memories. I know I did every year, including my last at the Home of Golf. That's very nice, Jack.
3: Yeah, you're welcome.
1: That's like a nice Magic Johnson type of tweet. Congratulations to that champion of that game. He played very, very well. I'd like to congratulate the champion of the Home Run Derby for a great display of power.
3: Yeah, that was
1: Jordan Walker
3: from the Cardinals. Yeah.
1: Right. Congratulations, Jordan Walker.
3: Oh, you ever spent some time in St. Louis?
1: You ever seen Jordan Walker naked, Jack?
3: Why would I? No.
1: In the clubhouse?
3: The young man in his 20s? Why would I see him naked?
1: I don't know. I just thought maybe you had.
3: Reimer?
4: Yeah, Jack?
3: You ever seen a grown man naked?
4: No, I haven't.
3: We're going to put a stop to that. You right ever, now, take a look at this.
1: You ever see Gary Player naked?
3: He's hung like a water buffalo.
1: Yes, I am, Jack. Yes, I am. Hello, it's me, Gary Player. Bye-bye.
2: The University of Washington's Board of Regents have projected the athletics operating budget for fiscal year 2027 will have a $16 million negative cash flow.
1: That's not good.
2: It's not good. But it was projected previously to have a $19 million negative cash flow. So
1: where'd that $3 million come from?
2: The Big Ten check was bigger than they thought.
1: You just got to hold out hope that all that Big Ten money is going to come in and it's going to save you. Because they're still in the early goings.
2: They are, and they are going to get an interest-free $10 million loan from the Big Ten. That's what I say all the time when people are like, oh, you know, these rich people and Bob Castellini don't have any money. And I'm not talking about a person as opposed to an institution of higher learning like this. But this is how really rich people borrow money. They don't go to the

0: to the bank like you and me.
1: No, yeah.
0: All right, they don't go there. And like, well, this is a pretty steep interest rate, but I really need this home improvement project done, right, so I'm going to go ahead and do it. Rich people and rich entities lend each other money at little to no interest. And they're doing business together. Obviously, it's in the Big Ten's best interest to loan Washington the money at the lowest rate possible because they're in business together.
1: Right. I mean, Washington's success is going to help the Big Ten's success. If they can make runs in championship season, then you're going to get bonuses for the conference. And that's going to be more money for you. And then if they pick up the stature of your conference, then that's going to be better for everybody. And then that's going to mean bigger TV deals. If Washington becomes a mainstay and becomes, you know, a regular guy on the block as a college football powerhouse, if they are a consistent top 25, top 20 team, that's going to look good the next time the Big Ten's contract is up. And you're always going to be fighting against, you would presume, the SEC. Maybe that's the only other person that you're fighting with for big time conferences. We'll see how this goes in the next 5 to 10 years. It probably will do something like that. But yeah, you don't really have to worry about money once you've made a certain amount. I mean, rich people don't really have to pay for a lot of stuff either, Mike. Forget about like getting interest-free loans. You hardly have to pay for anything. People are paying you to wear clothes. People are, you know, wanting to sign you to endorsement deals because you're on TV all the time. So it's pretty good. Life at the top is pretty good.
0: It says UW will spend $21.3 million on revenue sharing with athletes in fiscal year 2027. It also expects to spend $70 million on what they call supplies, materials, purchase services, and utilities. Mm. I like how that's just the incidentals.
1: Exactly.
0: $70 million on that.
1: Just 70.
0: Yeah.
1: $70 million before we're even really paying for real stuff. Like, can you imagine? Well, go back to the, we mentioned, if you missed this earlier in the show, J-Lo and Ben Affleck sold the house that they bought together. It wasn't, you know, marriage didn't work out, so they didn't want it, tried to move the property. And it was listed for almost $70 million, wound up selling it for $50 million. But the square footage of that sucker is 32,000 square feet. There's even another spot. It said it has a little like brick area that's fit for 90 cars, like a 90 car parking area.
0: Nice.
1: And then a 5,000 square foot like sports complex, which is fit for basketball, pickleball.
0: That's in addition to the 38,000 square feet.
1: 5,000 square feet in this sports pavilion. Oh, think about what it costs to operate the property in just a month, like just paying the utility bills. How many actual HVAC units do you think? Like typical home, we might be able to make do with one. And then you get into bigger homes, maybe there's two. What do you think? There's like 15 HVAC units that are whirling outside in some area?
0: Southern California.
1: Yeah.
0: You got to have it.
1: I mean, Southern California, you would hope that you don't need it all the time, but
0: you still have a lot of here.
1: You still have to have it
0: all the time.
1: If you're in a mansion like that, you have central air.
0: Well, you got central heating.
1: And I'm all right.
0: Plus, you need to pay for your own personal firefighters.
1: Yeah.
0: When the flames come for your house.
1: You absolutely are going to have some kind of premium plan to protect you from that.
0: A top prospect is going to be paying Jake Diebler a visit. We'll talk about it next. Common Man and Timmy on the Fan.
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4: Watch out for an accident that's blocking the right lane on eastbound 270's off-ramp to 71 on the north outer belt. And there's a couple-minute holdup on southbound 270 on the west outer belt from Cemetery Road to I-70. 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
19: Good afternoon. This is Paul Keel. Spain advances to the World Cup Finals with a semifinal victory today over France 2-0 in Arlington, Texas. Spain will move on to meet the winner of tomorrow's semi with England meeting Argentina in Atlanta. Baseball's All-Star Game tonight in Philadelphia. The American League will have Dylan Cease of Toronto as their starting pitcher, while the Phillies' Christopher Sanchez will be the National League starting pitcher. There'll be a change in the NCAA Women's Basketball Tournament for the coming season. Conference affiliation that was announced today will no longer be considered when bracketing the top 16 teams as the field expands to 76. Previously, teams in the same league couldn't meet until the Final Four, which, of course, this year's in Columbus. 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
20: Common man's wife would rather bang her head up against a wall instead of listening to this show. Timmy's wife is banging
21: the milkman.
20: This is Man and Timmy.
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0: Dear God.
1: So stop thinking about the last time you failed to perform in the bedroom. 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
0: Jake Diebler is going to be hosting a big-time recruit. Jason Gardner Jr., he's from Fishers, Indiana, class of 2027, 6'1", 185, so smaller size guard. But he's a four-star guy, 66th ranked prospect overall in the class of 27, he announced today that he's going to take official visits to Ohio State and to Auburn.
1: Now, when I think of just sort of those guys, like maybe they weren't superstar level players, they went on to the NBA and were, you know, household names, but certainly for college basketball fans, and certainly when you look at Arizona, I would bet that his number is retired there. Superstar basketball player, Jason Gardner for the Arizona Wildcats. You remember that name, right?
0: Yeah, absolutely.
1: Kind of just right in that era, maybe Reimer right after the late 90s era Lute Olson squads where you had Mike Bibby and Miles Simon.
22: Sounds right.
1: People remember those guys. Then in those early 2000s years, you had Damon Stoudemire come along as well. Then Jason Gardner was just a stud player, just an absolute bucket getter. Not the biggest guy ever on the floor, but that 6'6", tough, hard-nosed guard. You know, I think of our guy John Mobley. You know, we're talking about Jason Gardner's son, but as far as our roster right now, John Mobley, I think, reminds me a little bit of the way Jason Gardner used to play back at Arizona. So this visit excites me. I'm looking forward to this, to seeing if we can nab Jason Gardner Jr. So let's get the job done.
0: They have the date for the official visit listed October 3rd. And I'm thinking to myself, oh, Buckeye football must have a big game on October 3rd because they like to do that. They like to bring the basketball recruits in.
1: Of course.
0: On a big football weekend.
1: Are we on the road that weekend?
0: Bucks are on the road at Iowa that weekend, which tells me Jason Gardner Jr. is all business.
1: It does.
0: He doesn't give two craps. Because I'm sure the offer was put out to him. Would you like to come to a football game?
1: And
0: we can arrange it that weekend.
1: He's saying, no, I know what you guys have.
0: Works for me. I know what you do for football. I don't care about that. I'm all business. I want to see basketball stuff.
1: I kind of like that.
0: I kind of like that, too.
1: Yeah. That kind of That's something that's different. Yeah,
0: I'll meet usually, your money guy.
1: Sure.
0: I'm sure he's going to do that.
1: Oh, of course. Yeah. I mean, I'm not going to be going to the football games. I mean, maybe he will. Maybe it's something that you do to enjoy campus life. I can understand if you go. I can understand if you don't, because you are all about basketball and trying to, you know, figure out your path to the NBA, and you're just on your game all the time. But that is an interesting thing you noted there.
0: You told me earlier, and I don't know what this story is, that you have a bone to pick
1: with a
0: World Heritage Site. Stonehenge. What's the problem with Stonehenge?
1: Look, there's not a problem with Stonehenge, all right? It's just merely an observation. We're always talking about Stonehenge. When we talk about, you know, these megaliths or things from the very, very early days, things that were unearthed and people go and visit them, I feel like Stonehenge gets to be up here. Like, they get the media treatment. They're featured by the Griswolds in European Vacation. We knock down the stones at Stonehenge, right? That's what it is. It's just the blocks, the rocks. I get it. It's great. They've been there for, you know, centuries and centuries and centuries.
0: You have no idea how old they are, do you?
1: But no. When I was looking at this Göbekli Tepe. You heard about the Göbekli Tepe in Turkey? You heard of it?
0: I can't say that I have.
1: You haven't heard of it?
0: No.
1: That's my point. You ever heard of this, Reimer?
0: Well, Reimer hasn't heard of Turkey.
4: Yes, I know of Turkey.
1: You know about the not the lunch meat, yes, not the deli meat. The
4: United States played Turkey. Turkey A.
1: We're calling it Turkey A. They're very good. We're calling it Turkey A right now. I actually heard a good, clean golfer, Victor Hovland, was doing an interview and talking about how some of the sites that he wants to visit, and he was mentioning Turkey, and he was talking about some of these ancient ruins, and the ancient ruins in Turkey are known to be some of the earliest on planet Earth.
0: Everybody that I've heard discovered there, who's gone to Turkey, loves Turkey.
1: Loves Turkey.
0: I have some neighbors in my neighborhood. He's from Turkey, and so they go back to Turkey very often.
1: So the Göbekli Tepe, it's an archaeological site, and I know the reason for this is because this was not discovered until more recently. But to me, that makes it even more fascinating that it had been there the entire time, standing the test of time, and it wasn't uncovered by humans until very recently, like 1963 or so is the date it goes back to. And it wasn't until like the 90s where it was really cleaned up and then they built around it so people can visit it. And it's in Upper Mesopotamia, so in modern day Turkey. They say that settlement was inhabited from around 9500 BCE. I don't even know what the E stands for in BCE. Before
0: Why did we
1: Christ.
0: Add the E to it?
1: E-ow. I don't know. Like what? It's so
0: I know
1: early?
0: It has some sort of meaning, but what did we?
1: I don't know.
0: All right.
1: So this is older than Stonehenge, and no one's ever heard of it. And Stonehenge gets all the love. And we got the Göbekli Tepe just hanging out there in Turkey. And they got the Urfa Man. The Urfa Man was discovered in 1993 in the Balıkesir area of Sanlıurfa, Turkey. And he's considered the oldest known life-sized human sculpture in the world, ever. I mean, it's fascinating, right? He's a
0: can you go visit him?
1: Yes, you can go and visit him.
0: What's his name? Urfa Man?
1: The Urfa Man. He goes back 11,000 years to 9,000 BCE. That's the pre-pottery Neolithic period. He's like 6'2". So he's actually
0: must have been a giant back then.
1: Yeah, giant back then. And why is everything like back then? They're no different 10,000 years before the birth of Christ than we are now, because everything is depicting an erect shaft. Everything's got one. That's all they were about. I'm doing some reading, and they'll say, as you'll see, this Urfa Man is holding his erect penis. I'm like, why?
0: Is it like Pompeii? Did he die in that position?
1: He looks happy as a clam.
0: Well, of course. I mean, wouldn't you be if you just died stroking yourself?
1: He's standing straight up. He's clearly like not in any like kind of nefarious position. Like, he's okay. He's just standing at attention.
0: Why did they put his hand on there?
1: He's got the two hands, and it's just, yeah.
0: You need two hands on there?
1: It's just straight up to the gods.
0: Must be nice to have two hands on it.
1: I mean, you've got the other thing that I was just pointed to not long ago. I didn't know about the Cern Abbas. Is that how you say it? You know about the Cern Abbas?
0: Timmy, I don't know what the hell you're talking about.
1: You don't? Oh, it's the Chalk Hill depictions in England?
0: In England. Yes, seen them. I didn't know what it was called.
1: Think of like crop circles, people, and like designs that we would do like in the cornfields out here for fun.
0: Phallic-shaped.
1: Oh my
0: items,
1: God, you've got like a 30-foot long dog.
0: Well, that's what I mean.
1: That
0: it's like,
1: you just get up
0: Frank,
1: in a blimp and it's just in your face.
0: What should
1: we
0: do for the next year and a half? I don't know. How about we go on the side of that hill and we just carve a big C in balls? Why don't we do that? And that's going to stand for thousands of years. Sounds good, Phil.
1: This is the actual description of the Cern Abbas, which is carved into a Dorset hillside. That's the name of the village in England. It's the Cern Abbas Giant. That's what it's called. He's 180 feet, 55 meters. It depicts a nude, bald male holding a large club and is famous for its prominent erection.
0: It is
1: nice prominent. Thing to be famous for, right?
0: It's prominent.
1: Which has earned it the nickname the Rude Man.
0: Rude man.
1: There you go.
0: Because he's erect?
1: Yeah. The creation says it's debated. An Oxford and National Trust sediment study dated the original carving to the Saxon period between 700 and 1100 AD.
0: Reimer, you like a good Saxon period?
5: Oh, absolutely, I do.
0: I know you do.
1: You think Steve Sachs dates back to that?
0: You got some news for you. That was a hell of a tease, wasn't it?
1: You've got some news, huh? What kind of news?
0: I don't know. I don't like this tease. Former Buckeye coach has a new job. How about that for a tease?
1: Okay.
0: You like that one better?
1: I guess we'll see.
0: We're going to go to the Saxon period.
1: Cern Abbas.
0: Colin Mann and Timmy on the Fan.
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23: You're looking at about a 30-minute delay on eastbound 33 near 270 on the west outer belt due to an accident there. A little stop and go from Post Road. And we've got a 5-minute delay on westbound 670 from 71 to Neal Avenue. 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
13: From the Logan AC and Heat Services Weather Center.
14: Well, the heat dome remains sitting right across central Ohio here through the end of the week. Tonight, clear skies down to 73. A heat advisory is in effect on Wednesday for central Ohio. It will feel like 100 degrees in the afternoon, dry and sunny. Dry sunny on Thursday with middle 90s, and then Friday, dry sunny early, 20% chance of showers and storms in the afternoon, and low 90s. That is your 97.1 The Fan weather forecast. I'm 10 Weather Impact Chief Meteorologist Chris Tomer.
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0: 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I want to talk about desserts for a second.
1: I talked
0: about this place before.
1: I love desserts.
0: But I had it again this weekend. I am very picky when it comes to bakeries. A lot of times, my wife, daughter, they'll come home. We stopped at this bakery and we bought you some stuff. And I'll have a couple bites and it's not really worth my time or the calories. I am a stickler for a good baked good, but I feel like most of them are not very good. There is this place, though, that my wife and daughter went to. They brought home some treats. It's called Love Riley.
1: Love?
0: It's in Worthington. And I think Riley. She's opening up a location in Grandview, too, right around the block from us.
1: LoveRileyCakes.com. Yes.
0: And she sort of became a viral sensation. Younger gal started up this business. And I've been there a couple times now. We went again this past weekend. And I'm telling you, every single thing that I've had at this place has been completely delicious.
1: Okay.
0: Oh, cupcakes, so brownies,
1: you go
0: cookies.
1: To the website and the wedding cakes are on full display. Like, that's what kind of hits you in the face when you go to the website, right?
0: Yeah,
1: now.
0: They don't have that stuff just when you walk in. You have to custom order your
1: totally,
0: cake.
1: Totally, yeah.
0: But you can. She'll make you a custom cake, but they have cupcakes at the ready and cookies and delicacies in there. It is just delicious. And I'm a very tough critic when it comes to baked goods.
1: Where are you at with a macaron? You like them?
0: Yeah, they're good.
1: Yeah. Is it just sort of like
0: a mood thing? I feel
1: like most
0: are not, are not made properly.
1: Yeah. And when made properly, I think the texture and the fluffiness with the, you know, the outer edge.
0: Yeah, but
1: of them
0: you know what?
1: Pretty,
0: nine
1: pretty
0: times
1: tasty.
0: Out of 10, the flavor's off or the thing's been sitting out for a while and it's stale and humidity's gotten to it. It doesn't have that nice crunch to it.
1: So they don't do cookies at this spot. I'm
0: no,
1: seeing
0: they do.
1: Oh, they do.
0: They do
1: I see
0: frosted
1: cupcakes,
0: sugar cookies.
1: Brownies, macarons, and all right, some last minute cakes, other sweets.
0: It changes on a whim. Whatever
1: sure.
0: she wants to bake, whatever she's got going on that day.
1: I like that. I like that where the menu can be ever flowing and constantly changing.
0: I had a red velvet cupcake this last time.
1: Oh, man.
0: And you know me and the cream cheese frosting. You can put that on a shoe and I'll eat it. But man, was it delicious.
1: I didn't thank you, at least on the air. We didn't discuss it. You brought in just this kind of guy Mike is. He just brought me and Teddy a Buntini last week.
0: From Nothing Bundt Cakes.
1: From Nothing Bundt Cakes, which... Story goes, you thought that was just going to be a terrible idea.
0: I thought that was going to be a total disaster when I first saw it. Who's going to go there? What a stupid name.
1: And then, decade and a half later, it's amazing. It's an
0: unbelievable thing. Wow, it was amazing day one, the first day I went in there.
1: Right.
0: I was like, man, I was wrong about this place. These cakes are delicious.
1: But will this concept really like get entrenched into our culture? Will it last? Will it have staying power? Yeah. Turns out we want good Bundt cakes. And the fact that they can... miniaturize those, make them into like your own basically cupcake sized one. You mentioned the red velvet. That's always been one of my favorite flavors at Nothing Bundt Cakes.
0: Oh, but if you're going to Nothing Bundt
1: Delicious.
0: Cakes.
1: Delicious.
0: I think you do the lemon. If
1: lemon's
0: you're only
1: good
0: doing
1: too.
0: One,
1: yeah.
0: You do the lemon.
1: What's their flavors right
0: my
1: now?
0: My guy Joshua Perry changed. Had himself a lemon.
1: Yeah, that's good. I mean, lemon's a great flavor.
0: I think there's a lot of gimmicks out there, and I think sometimes we just want to fall for the hype. You know, I know sometimes like someone will say to me, oh my God, you have to go. It's so good. And then it'll be their new obsession until the next thing opens up. And then they forget about the first thing because it's not new anymore. But there are certain things out there that I think pay off on the hype and quality. Love Riley is one of them. We've talked about the Cheesecake Girl before.
1: Uh-huh.
0: Where I was having cheesecake actually on Sunday night at my parents' house. They had a Costco cheesecake.
1: And you're thinking, man, I wish this was Cheesecake Girl.
0: Right. The entire time I'm eating it, I'm like, well, I know what the alternative tastes like from Cheesecake Girl. And this ain't it.
1: And
0: I wish I had that.
1: And the money spent, the extra money spent on the more premium product is worth it.
0: For something like that?
1: Is worth it. When it comes to something like that.
0: If you have cheesecake a couple times a year, why wouldn't you have the best version of cheesecake that is readily available?
1: If you're just a cheesecake sleut and you have to have it all the time, I can understand where you get a Costco or a Sam's Club cheesecake every now and
0: then.
1: If it scratches the
0: cheesecake
1: itch.
0: Cheesecake is the perfect thing to... You get like a big-ass cheesecake from the Cheesecake Girl, and then you cut it up into slices yourself. You wrap it up in a little bit of like Saran. You throw it in the freezer. It freezes wonderfully, and then you thaw it out anytime you want a piece. You don't have to eat the entire cheesecake.
1: The Christmas special that the Cheesecake Girl does is one of the best dessert items I have ever had.
0: Where she puts the Little Debbie Christmas trees inside the cheesecake?
1: Whether we're talking straight up cake, Bundt cakes, cookies, ice creams.
0: That ranks right up there with all the
1: I'm
0: fruit.
1: Saying one of the best dessert items I have ever had. Like the whatever she is doing to put the Little Debbie treats into the cheesecake and capture the essence of that treat, but still have it be a cheesecake with the crust being so good. It is unbelievable. Now, you will pay for it, pal, but it's worth it. Trust me. That's worth it.
0: Are we eating cheesecake or are we eating cheesecake?
1: It's a special thing. It's Christmas time. Spend some money on a nice cake. Enjoy yourself.
0: It's a nice local business.
1: Have some eggnog.
0: And by the way, I saw that the Cheesecake Girl, who I follow on Instagram, just got engaged.
1: Oh, congratulations.
0: So congratulations to the Cheesecake Girl for finding her cheesecake boy.
1: Her cheesecake
0: And I bet you they call each other that in the sack.
1: You think he's a nacho boy?
0: No, he's a cheesecake boy.
3: That's me.
0: Rhymer's our nacho boy. Nacho, nacho boy.
1: He's gonna be a nacho boy.
0: Does your wife make you nachos?
3: No, I make them.
0: You make them for her as well?
1: He's the nacho boy.
3: Yeah, I'll make some for her too.
0: That's very nice of you.
3: Yeah.
1: Why would you not make
0: What's
1: them
0: your
1: for
0: wife's
1: her?
0: Favorite food?
3: She does love a good mac and cheese, but I don't like mac and cheese, so.
1: Wait, hold on. What?
3: I don't like mac and cheese.
0: You don't like
3: and
0: any kind of mac and cheese?
3: It is National Mac and Cheese Day. How about that?
1: It is? Today is?
3: Yeah, I looked at it today.
1: And
0: you're besmirching the good name of mac and cheese?
3: Yes, I am.
1: Well, if anybody would like my recipe here on National Mac and Cheese Day, just email goodcleanboy@gmail.com. Send a lot of those recipes out. There's a couple different cheese blends in there, and we have a nice little store brand crouton finish that crisps up really nice in the oven at the end.
0: That you do that, but I've had it and it works. It's very good.
1: Yeah, it's good. We use a cavatappi noodle.
0: I love a good cavatappi. It's just good texture on that.
1: It's good texture, and I don't know why we all got stuck on the elbow macaroni because the cavatappi is a much better vessel because there's more surface area with the pasta noodle for the cheese to get into. Inside, on the surface, it's great.
0: All right, we got to talking about dessert, but a former Buckeye coach has a new job. Tom Herman is joining Florida State staff. He was most recently the FAU Owls coach, where he really, really sucked.
1: Boy, that was quite a fall down the rabbit hole.
0: So he went
1: from head coach
0: here, he was
1: of Texas.
0: The offensive coordinator when the Buckeyes won the national championship under Urban.
1: And went to Houston.
0: And then he went to Texas after that?
1: Yeah.
0: Head coach at Texas. That was a failure.
1: I think they were looking for love after Charlie Strong ruined them, right? Is that timeline right? Charlie Strong out at Texas.
0: Mac Brown, then Charlie Strong.
1: And then he really didn't work out. And then it was like, Tom Herman, hot up-and-coming offensive mind out of Ohio State in 2 years maybe at Houston.
0: Well, he won games at Houston.
1: Here.
0: He was all right at Houston.
1: I think he did all right in his 2 years at Houston. He wouldn't have gotten the Texas job if he didn't do all right there.
0: All right, let's do some Timmy time. The Jurassic Park edition coming up in 2 minutes. Common Man and Timmy on the Fan.
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6: We've got some holdup due to a crash that's on northbound US 23 at Williams Road. And you're looking at slower traffic if you're on northbound 270 on the East Outer Belt from 670 to Morse Road. 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I'm Nicole for 97.1 The Fan Traffic.
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20: There's a greater than 0% chance Common Man gets fired before this show is over. You're listening to Man and Timmy.
1: Timmy time coming up here in just a minute. But first, Reimer, you like TV? You like watching TV?
3: Yeah, absolutely.
1: You like a good show?
3: Yeah.
1: Well, I got a new show starting tomorrow on Fox, only on Fox at 9 o'clock. It's called Nation's Dumbest. Reimer, you're not dumb, are you?
3: I don't think I am.
0: That's what all dumb people say.
1: Well, I guess you won't know until you watch this show. This is the show where it's the only competition that you don't want to win. So our guy, comedian Jack Whitehall, he's the host. And this show, it's going to feature a mix of brain-teasing tasks, fast-paced physical challenges, and long-buried classroom knowledge. Each week, the smartest celebrity graduates, narrowing the field until a high-stakes final exam will determine who will be left standing with the distinction that nobody wants, the title of the nation's dumbest. You're going to have guys like Anthony Michael Hall, Carmen Electra. Ooh, Carmen Electra. How about rapper and actor Ice-T? How about former NFL quarterback and college football analyst Matt Leinart? I'd like to see Matt Leinart lose or win this show. So check this one out, folks. You don't want to miss it. Nation's Dumbest starts tomorrow, premieres tomorrow at 9 o'clock, right after Master Chef.
0: We're talking about pastries and cakes in the last segment.
1: Yeah.
0: You know, what's funny is that I've always been more of a savory guy, salty snack, savory guy. But ever since I started taking the GLP-1s, when I crave something now.
1: You're craving sweet too?
0: I crave sweet.
1: Yeah.
0: I'm on to the sweets more. If I'm going to cheat, I'm going to cheat with a sweet as opposed to a bag of chips like I used to do. And I'm sorry, I forgot to mention one of my all-time favorite Columbus desserts, and I saw that someone in the YouTube chat pointed this out. The Golden Delight.
1: Yeah, I was just thinking of that. I was just thinking about that cake.
0: Oh my God, it is so light and fluffy and everything.
1: It's even more succulent than I had hoped.
0: Wonderful.
1: It's not even that expensive of a cake. That might
0: be
1: the best value pound for pound cake you can get in the city.
0: Golden Delight Bakery on Bethel.
1: That's right.
0: It's a Japanese bakery.
1: Yeah.
0: It's delicious. All right, Timmy time.
1: Let's do it.
0: Come on.

0: so I would like to pay homage to one of my favorite movies of all time and, in part, pay our respects to a legendary New Zealand actor, Sam Neill. He passed away this week. And let's jump in. Let's jump right into all things Jurassic Park. I think this is just one of the most culturally and also technologically important movies of that era. What year do you think it came out? Give it a guess. Give
1: 93.
0: A guess. Yeah, very good. Right on the money. 1993. I remember this movie specifically because we didn't every year go see a movie when we were on like our family beach week. Like we would have like a rainy day or something, but the boardwalk there in Wildwood, New Jersey had one movie theater, and every now and then, if it were just a colossal summertime blockbuster that had just come out that we were waiting for months, we might go see it. We did that for Jurassic Park in 1993. And so I'm 9 years old watching that. And I never remembered a good movie theater experience like that, where I was equally terrified, but also having a lot of fun just watching that movie and appreciating the graphics and everything that Steven Spielberg was doing and putting out there. So Sam plays the central figure, as we know, in Jurassic Park. He's Dr. Alan Grant, a paleontologist who has sort of a quiet but cool disposition about him when we're first introduced as an audience. His work is his life. You can tell that from the get-go. He's in a relationship with Laura Dern's character, Dr. Elliot Sadler. And we're immediately shown Dr. Grant has a great disdain for what? What does he not like? Dr. Grant doesn't care for doing this ever with his partner, Dr. Sadler.
1: What does he not like?
0: He no likey the kids.
1: Oh, that's right. He doesn't kids.
0: He doesn't like kids. Very early in the movie, one of my favorite clips, it's on display how much he doesn't like kids with the raptor scene where he's showing him the claw.
2: The point is, you are alive when they start to eat you. So, you know, try to show a little respect.
1: That kid was really fat
0: and
1: annoying.
0: The kid was annoying. They're having issues with the TV. And he's like, that doesn't look very scary to me. But yeah, he's very
1: know-it-all brat.
0: Know-it-all brat, and the way he just puts him in his place is just very, very funny right there. So Dr. Grant, he spends a lot of the time in this movie running around the chaotic dinosaur-ridden park with Dr. Hammond. He's the guy that creates Jurassic Park and has the island there. His grandkids are there. You know, you got the Ford Explorers that are around taking the trip and all that. That's you remember their names, the two kids?
1: Timmy,
0: yep.
1: And
0: Tim, and starts with an L.
1: Lauren?
0: Lexi.
1: Tim, I wouldn't have gotten that.
0: Lexi. So they approach an electric fence that they need to pass through. You remember this part in the movie? It appears that the power is off. And this is kind of a part of how Dr. Grant, like his appreciation for children, they grow on him. He's never really been around them. He's always been about his work. But when he's forced to spend some time with them, because Dr. Sadler really wants kids, that's a thing. And then he starts to get an affinity for them. And he throws just an all-time great opportunity for a dad joke with this electric fence part.
3: I guess it means the power's off.
0: So he fakes out like he's getting just ripped apart by the electric fence.
1: He turns and smiles. Just a nice little dry smile.
0: One of the kids thinks the joke is great. One of them doesn't. You remember which ones?
1: The girl doesn't like the joke.
0: The girl don't like it at all.
4: That's not funny. That was great.
0: So it brings me to a sidebar where I've come back to this time and time again. Why does there have to be so many weak characters in books, in TV, in movies that are named Tim or Timmy? I think this started with Charles Dickens. We had Tiny Tim, and then it was just off to the races from there. I mean, we have the whole open that you play. What is it? It's just a little sheep. It's just a cute little sheep. It's a kid's show.
1: Timmy, I just think this is art imitating life. I think there's a lot of losers named Tim and Timmy out there. And, you know, that just sort of seeped into
0: the lexicon,
1: modern pop culture over the years. And here we are.
0: And here we are.
1: I mean, I'm looking at a big douchebag right now named Timmy. So
0: And I apparently am one of them.
5: Tim! No, Tim!
0: All right, true or false, Jurassic Park is one of the top five grossing movie franchises of all time. Think about how many movies do you think they've done for Jurassic Park so far?
1: They continue to pump them out. I mean, there
0: they pumped them out last year with Scarlett Johansson.
1: With ScarJo, who's still looking just fantastic, by the way.
0: Oh, my God. She's tops.
1: I'm going to say, yeah, that's true. Top five.
0: Close, but no cigar. They rank eighth as a franchise. This the facts from Business Insider. They have brought in approximately $6.89 billion over seven movies. The original, The Lost World. Then they went back and just called it Jurassic Park 3. And Dr. Grant came back to 3.
1: He was in 3, which
0: Sam
1: I did
0: Neill
1: not
0: was
1: like.
0: Not in the second one. That one featured Jeff Goldblum. But 3 was William H. Macy, Tay Leone. They needed to go back to the island, and Dr. Grant went with them. Then they had the Jurassic World, said that that one, they had Fallen Kingdom, Dominion, and then Rebirth, which was the new one. Top five, though? Do you know of any of those franchises that are firmly in that top five?
1: Star Wars has got to be up there.
0: Star Wars would be second on the list.
1: Harry Potter. Harry Potter's got to be up there.
0: You're right. Harry Potter's number three.
1: What else? And thinking about longevity, like Fast and Furious, is that up there?
0: Close. That's a good guess. That's a good guess. They're sixth. They're right outside the top five. Want some help?
1: Yes.
0: Think Teddy. Think one of Teddy's favorite characters of all time.
1: Mission Impossible?
0: Good guess, but James Bond. More movies.
1: James Bond.
0: Yeah, with Daniel Craig and more movies, 22 films. And Spider-Man actually got in there at number four.
1: Okay.
0: Spider-Man got in there with the Toby films. I guess they separated that. No, not Batman. I would have thought. Number one, it's kind of a cheater thing. The Marvel Cinematic Universe.
1: No, that doesn't count.
0: At over $32 billion because they boast 37 films. And they don't even count the Spider-Mans, I guess. I didn't know if they were double dipping. Also this, the technology part. So it wasn't the first film to ever use it, but definitely for where we were in 93, Spielberg and company, they get credit for revolutionizing this form of special effects in movies. We boil it down to the three-letter acronym. We use it all the time in movies. Computer-generated imagery.
1: CGI.
0: And they blended the CGI with the animatronics. That's what's special about Jurassic Park, is it kind of helps you. And if you watch it today, I say maybe the scene where they first see the brontosauruses, you can kind of tell that that's CGI. But when you really get into the meat of the movie and you have that terrifying animatronic T-Rex, that really pops. And then you can't really tell from there on in when they switch back and forth. So the one thing coming up next I'll have for you is a fun little audio game. It'll be called Did Jeff Goldblum Say It? Because Jeff Goldblum's a great character in this movie, as we all know.
1: All right, more Timmy time, and we'll do back page coming up. Common Man and Timmy on The Fan.
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8: You should watch for an accident that's causing delay on eastbound 670 at 3rd Street. We got some crews on scene adding to the holdup. And there's a 5-minute delay on northbound 315 between 670 and Ackerman Road. This report is sponsored by Vision Zero Columbus. Serious crashes on Columbus streets cause permanent physical, financial, emotional, and property damage. 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I'm Nicole for 97.1 The Fan Traffic.
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1: Argentina win. I don't know if I'll watch the final.
2: Really?
3: No, no, like not the Argentines,
1: do it.
3: Huh?
1: No, you I just, don't like them.
2: You think, hate all Spanish speakers, is what I hear.
1: I think FIFA has done Argentina a great justice, an injustice, this World Cup to other team that's been playing them. Spain is fine. I just don't like, I think I told you a couple of weeks ago.
2: You don't like the way they play.
1: I don't like the way they play. It's very boring to me.
3: And you hate anyone from Spain.
1: Well, that's true.
3: Yeah.
1: I don't like the way they play, and the whole country is dead to me. Yeah.
3: Well, this should be very interesting if Argentina wins and we see you sauntering around here, because we got to wait till, what, the weekend before this final gets
1: Sunday,
3: played?
1: 5 o'clock.
3: So we'll see you Thursday. We'll see you Friday, and you'll be moping around for the Spain-Argentina match.
2: Argentina's
3: going to win.
2: For tomorrow.
3: How is the queen going to watch?
2: Well, I got the wig back there. I think it may have to make an appearance tomorrow.
3: Well, you know, it's about time you use some of those props. You bought them, and it just sits there collecting dust.
2: Well, you know what, Timmy? I'm trying to actually give you some substance without props. I just don't want to rely on props. I'm not Carrot Top here. All right?
3: No, I want you to.
2: All right.
1: Not Dimitri Martin. Relying on the chalkboard,
2: Who's
1: the whiteboard.
2: Dimitri Martin.
1: He's the one who does the, he does like a big pad of paper and a marker for his stand-up comedy.
3: That's his
1: You've never
3: bit?
1: Seen him?
2: I haven't seen him.
3: I don't
2: him.
3: Think
1: He's
3: I know
1: He's good.
3: That
1: you would like him. He's funny.
2: Why
1: funny
2: do people
1: guy.
2: Say that? I hate everybody.
1: Well, then you would hate him. Just like I hate the Spanish.
2: What's coming up on the Buckeye Show tonight?
1: Guys, 2 full hours tonight. Austin Ward is hanging out with us. Berm is going to join us coming up here at 6:30. We will talk all things David Gabriel George. We are 1 week away from his commitment date. Television's Adam King is going to join us at 6:45. Then the 7 o'clock hour, we will ask Austin's question of the day, which is actually going to take us to the Buckeye basketball team tonight.
2: Very nice. Mm. Buckeye Show top of the hour right here on The Fan. We have some more Jurassic Park-themed Timmy time.
3: Fan of the movie, Beam. We're doing a little ode to Sam Neill, and in turn, I was a huge fan of Jurassic Park when
1: Been
3: it came
1: years.
3: Out.
1: Been years since I've seen any of them.
3: Yeah. The original, for me, it's actually one of the movies where I don't really care for a lot of the remakes, especially the more recent ones. I have not seen the one with Scarlett Johansson. That one I
2: Teddy
3: might take
2: just
3: a look
2: watched
3: at.
2: It. He said it was fine.
3: He said it was just fine. Yeah, I think they're just wondering where they
2: if
3: can take the
2: storyline. If he ever comes back into work,
3: line.
2: Then we can have that conversation.
3: We can discuss it. So we're getting into some Jeff Goldblum parts, because a lot of the famous lines go to Jeff Goldblum. I would have bet money that if you asked me how many times did he use the line, must go faster, must go faster, I would have said 3 times. I would have probably said 3.
2: I think it was just the one.
3: Just.
4: Must go faster.
3: And then a nice little T-Rex screech. Just the one. But if you remember, in Independence Day, he says it again when they're running away from the mother alien at the end. And he says it 3 straight times in that case as the spaceship just gets outside the closing doors.
1: I've got a Jeff Goldblum question for you. Yeah. Is he in the movie called Dante's Peak?
2: No, that was Pierce Brosnan.
3: Yeah.
1: But he's not in that?
2: I don't think so.
1: I remember there being a guy saying, coffee, cappuccino. Is that not Jeff Goldblum?
3: You know what? It's been a long time since I've seen that movie.
2: I don't think he's in that movie.
1: I think I remember him from my childhood saying that.
3: Okay, as Mike looks that up, I got one final audio game for you guys. So it's simple. You're going to hear a clip. You'll hear Jeff Goldblum saying lines, okay? But in some of these clips, he's reading someone else's lines from Jurassic Park. So he's trying to fool you. So tell me if Jeff Goldblum actually said it or if he didn't. Clip one.
5: You see, if there's one thing the history of evolution has taught us is that life will not be contained. Life breaks free. It expands to new territories and crashes through barriers painfully, maybe even dangerously. But, there it is.
2: Yeah, he said that.
3: Yes, that's correct.
2: It's a terrible impersonation,
1: too, by
2: the way. I just
1: got really thrown off by you saying his...
2: By the way, he is not... In Dante's Peak.
3: No,
1: you
3: Dante's
1: set
3: Peak.
1: That line now. It's just now. It's gonna,
3: now
1: it's
3: you
1: confusing
3: know what?
1: Me.
3: Put him in Dante's Peak. Who cares? Then someone else can win a nice bet off of you because you're sure that he's in it. Here's the second Goldblum clip. Take a listen.
5: You stood on the shoulders of geniuses to accomplish something as fast as you could, and before you even knew what you had, you patented, you packaged it, and you slapped it on a plastic lunchbox, and now you're selling it. You want to sell it?
1: Why do you sound like the guy from The Simpsons?
2: He said that too.
3: He did. Yeah, that's correct. All right, here's another one.
5: Dr. Hammond, after careful consideration, I've decided not to endorse your park.
2: He did not say that.

0: Sam Neill said that.
1: That's right. At the end on the helicopter pad. Yep. All right, here's one more.
2: Let's see. God creates dinosaurs. God destroys dinosaurs. God creates man. Man destroys God. Man creates dinosaurs.
0: He said that.
1: Yes, he did.
0: Yes, he did.
1: To a Laura Dern's character.
0: Your impersonation is going to keep me up at night.
1: Stop. Trying hard, okay? Here's one more.
2: Please. God damn it. I hate this hacker crap.
0: I hate this hack. He didn't say that.
1: No, that was
0: Newman.
3: Access main program. Access main security. Access main program grid.
4: This hacker crap. Phone address people.
1: Samuel L. Jackson. Samuel L. said that in the movie.
0: To me, the Samuel L. line, if you're going to go with a line, is hold on to your butts.
1: Hold on to your butts. And last one, before it's done, did he not say this?
2: How are you doing, little partner? Fine. And it's little visitor now. Adewoyole's, how you say it in Cherokee. Well, pardon my French, but I'll be damned. Walker told me I have AIDS.
0: I don't know if that's Goldblum or Tom Brokaw. Or that's Walker told me.
2: I have AIDS. I was ravaged by walls.
5: The Back Page.
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1: Beam, I know you mentioned some Buckeye basketball things for the show tonight. How about Bruce Thornton and his first two games? I'm trying to get a read on. They're actually in progress right now. Rockets are killing the Sixers, 90-64.
7: Better than Caleb Wilson's debut.
1: So look at this. Bruce is putting together another nice game. 18 points with 4 assists and a nice knock on Reimer's Tar Heel guy. Through the two games, he was averaging 22 points, and he also had 8 steals in his first couple of contests to show his capabilities on the other end of the floor, which is something that's going to carry him. He doesn't have the height, but I think he's got the strength, the toughness, and the physicality to make up for that, and maybe the high-end speed.
0: All right, Buckeye Show's coming up next. We'll see you tomorrow for a good, clean Wednesday. And we celebrate the ESPYs tomorrow in a very special way. In our way. 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
9: There's a 5-minute delay due to a crash blocking 2 lanes on southbound 71 on the north side after 670. Expect it to go slow from 11th Avenue. And we've got a small delay on westbound 270 on the north outer belt from US 23 to 315. 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
23: Good evening on Maple Leaf Baller Sports Update. At the World Cup today, Spain ended France's bid to make 3 straight World Cup finals, defeating them in the semifinals 2-0. Mikel Oyarzabal scored in the first half, and Pedro Porro added an insurance goal early in the second. They await the winner of Argentina and England, who play tomorrow afternoon. The World Cup final is set for this Sunday. Tonight at Citizens Bank Park, it's Major League Baseball's All-Star Game as the American League and National League battle it out. Dylan Cease of the Blue Jays starts for the AL, and the Phillies' Christopher Sanchez takes the mound for the NL. Travis Bazana, Parker Messick, and Cade Smith represent the Guardians, while Jace Burns and Sal Stewart represent the Reds. First pitch comes your way at 8. In NFL news, Texans co-owner and chair Janice S. McNair passed away today at the age of 89. And in college football news, the Wall Street Journal reports the internal investigation into the University of Michigan's athletic department found warning signs were ignored into Sherrone Moore's relationship with Paige Shriver, bringing sports news up into The Fan, Ohio sports destination.
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2: 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Devin Smith got it at the 5 and into the end zone. 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
18: Off and rolling here on a Tuesday. I am Brandon Beam hanging out with our guy, A-Ward Sports, Austin Ward, Nate Dogg behind the glass tonight. Austin, happy Tuesday to you, my friend. What's going on, buddy? Good to talk to you.
5: Don't you mean televisions, Brandon Beam?
18: Gotta say, I was a little bit rattled earlier.
5: Not scared of the lights.
18: I'm not. I did a fine job. If anybody was watching 10 TV around 5:15, a little bit earlier this evening, television's Adam King, who's going to join this very show, rumoredly around 6:45, pulled me aside. He goes, "Hey, can I bring you in to talk about the World Cup?" And I said, "Is it recorded or is it live?" And he said, "It's live." I said, "Whoa, buddy. First of all, I've never done this before. I'm absolutely terrified of what is about to happen and transpire. To be honest with you guys, I don't like to even breach the newsroom over there. Whenever we go to the studio,
5: I wasn't sure if you knew the way.
18: The pod in Studio B, the studio in Pod B, whatever they call it over there. I immediately take a hard left, and I'm like, I don't even want to look at the news broadcasters.
5: Those are the big leagues over there.
18: Because it terrifies me. And I was knocking on the door to Reimer to tell him something when he was producing Common Man and Timmy a little bit earlier on. Adam had walked in the newsroom. I was left by myself. I texted him. I said, "I am alone and I'm scared. Where do I go?" And then I had to come and ask you. I'm like, "Can you shepherd me or Sherpa me into this newsroom? Because I don't want to take a step wrong."
5: I'm going to take you straight through the basin all the way back to the bright lights and the big desk.
18: Oh, man.
5: I'm a little bit confused by the rattled nature that you had, because you do live content literally every day.
18: First of all, I was a little bit rattled. I've never done live television before. I have done television before. As long as I don't have one of those earpieces that's delayed by like a half a second into my microphone, I was fine. So I'm thrilled that television's Adam King didn't give me an earpiece.
5: Yeah, but they're not designed to feedback your audio. It's so producers can talk to you and
18: even more rattled.
5: Okay.
18: They gave me one of those.
5: I guess it's a good thing they didn't give you one, but you also didn't need one. And you had television's Sherpa, Adam King, guiding you through the whole process.
24: Did television's Jacob Reimer help you out as well?
18: No, he didn't help me out at all.
5: He was
18: never
5: busy
18: helps me out
5: sitting
18: anything
5: in that seat where you are, Nate Dogg. I thought you did great, but thank I you thought you were going to take advantage of the opportunity to wave back.
18: I did. It's the first thing I did.
5: You didn't wave.
18: It's the first thing I did.
5: There was no wave. The only time that you raised your hands above your waist was to throw up a one.
18: What was I doing?
5: I think probably acknowledging your tribal chief, if I had to guess.
18: Yeah, I got to be honest with you guys. I kind of blacked out for 90 seconds. It wasn't even a long spot. I don't even remember what Adam asked me. Have no clue. I got rattled. I think I did a pretty good job, though.
5: I thought it was great.
18: Okay, thanks.
5: But it was on mute in the bullpen, so that's why I know that I was only looking for the wave. You give King such a hard time for not waving back to you when he's on the live hits. I was like, okay, he's going to do it, because he doesn't want the same accusations leveled against him.
18: I panicked. Not going to lie to you, I panicked.
5: Just threw up the ones.
18: Just like my French squad today.
5: You did look like the French and Ricky Bobby. I'm not sure what to do with my hands.
18: I didn't know, because I was following Adam's suit where he's, you know, had the hands in front of him and then he had the hands behind. So whatever he was doing with his hands, I was doing the same thing.
5: Just a mirror.
18: Yeah, I was trying to mirror him. You know, the mirror drill that you do,
5: yeah,
18: whether it's a football practice or
5: improv,
18: a basketball practice, or like whatever your opponent's trying to do to get by you. That's what I was doing. I was looking at Adam like, you got to Sherpa me up this 90-second mountain here, buddy.
5: I thought it would have been way better if you had figured out and or known how to tie a tie to go with the soccer kit that you're wearing. Watching you try to tie the tie, and I could have helped, but I didn't want to. Every single time it was going the wrong direction. I was like, nope, that's not going to do it. Nope, try again. That's upside down. Nope, that's backwards.
18: If anybody's watching on the YouTube show tonight, I have a very nice like Bone and Beam soccer jersey on that was lovely gifted to us from Supporter Supply, which is a great local company. If
5: awesome
18: you're looking for any soccer related anything, that's the company you should support. and I was going to put a tie over it, but I was so rattled into going into the TV station that I forgot how to tie a tie.
5: Do you normally know how?
18: I do. Okay. I think at 6:45, I will show you how to tie a tie with television's Adam King.
5: Oh, that'll be a good segment on radio.
18: Yeah, it'll be fine. It's going to be great. It's going to be elite. Yeah. Between the French loss and then having to immediately go on live TV, this is maybe the most shook I've been in years.
5: You are American, correct?
18: I am.
5: Okay. I think you should be fine.
18: I think I'll be all right.
5: And the lads from England are going to win tomorrow, so you'll have a new rooting interest.
18: It's coming. I guess that's my original home. That's prior to 1776.
5: I think you have greater connections. I'm gonna guess.
18: I don't think I have a lot of Spain
5: that
18: blood
5: there's
18: in
5: maybe
18: me.
5: More English in you than any of the other four finalists in the World Cup. Semifinalists, excuse me.
18: I think you are probably correct. We got a great show lined up for you here on this Tuesday. Coming up in our next segment, Austin, you and television's Adam King had a chance to sit down with Ohio State star safety Jalen McClain. We will hear from him coming up in our next segment. Berm, he's going to join the program at 6:30. Television's Adam King around 6:46. We will get into the college football pulse at 7 o'clock. And a former Buckeye coach is back in the coaching circuit. We'll tell you about that. It's a Three Thoughts Tuesday on a Tuesday with Austin. And then coming up at 7:30, Austin's question of the day. It will actually revolve around the Ohio State men's basketball program. So we'll get
5: to that. I am a hoop head.
18: Coming up here at 7:30. I know you are. Reimer's not here today, so you're going to have to fill us all in with that.
5: Another open practice coming this week on Thursday morning.
18: I forwarded him the email.
5: He asked me for it as well. So I guess last week's pleas publicly to the champ, Gary Pettit, have fallen on deaf ears. No email for him.
18: No email for him at all. Before we got rolling on the show today, we were watching the NFL Network. I like to turn that on, see what's going on across the league. Really no news. You know, OTAs are already done. Camp's still a little bit of ways for the NFL teams. That's happening. I will say this, though. Big spotlight.
5: Huge.
18: On former Buckeye, now Carolina Panther, Lathan Ransom, for a game-winning play he made against the Bucks in the Week 17 game against them to clinch a playoff spot.
5: And getting a game ball afterwards. I didn't know that was one of the honors that Lathan Ransom got during that rookie season. Good for him. He was always one of my favorites to talk to.
18: He's terrific.
5: Second time that his name has come up today because Bobby was name-dropping Lathan Ransom during the live show at Roosters early on this afternoon because we were, you know, comparing and contrasting the way that Jalen McClain wants to approach the media versus the way that, like, Lathan Ransom, like, Jalen McClain can take that or leave it, and probably leaning towards leave it, where Lathan Ransom was genuinely interested in it. That's what he wants to do. Been on the Rooster Show. He's been on shows with Bobby. He would come in and do some hits with YouTube back in the old Morning Juice days. He wants to understand it. He wants to be good at it. And he was always fantastic with his insight. And I'm happy for him at that next level because I didn't know what the draft stock was going to look like for Lathan Ransom. The injuries had followed him around for years. He had a scare even in 2024 in November. Fortunately for the Buckeyes, it was a short-term thing. He was able to pop right back and bounce back and be a force during that playoff run. It was really, really fun to watch him and Jordan Hancock and Caleb Downs all work together in a safety-driven defense. And the NFL scouts had been watching Lathan Ransom for a long time with good reason. And when you have a healthy version of him, he's going to make plays, he's going to be impactful, and he's going to be a leader for your franchise or if you're wearing those silver bullets.
18: Absolutely. And it was certainly something he did for the Panthers in his first year playing in the NFL, and it's something that he's going to do definitely into his NFL career. Austin, you had a chance to check in with Ohio State star safety Jalen McClain yesterday. Mm-hmm. You're going to hear from Jalen McClain coming up next. It's the Buckeye Show on The Fan.
0: We have so many local shows, I can't fit them in a 10-second promo. So let's just say we're live and local all damn day. The Fan.
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26: From the Logan AC and Heat Services Weather Center.
28: A heat advisory kicks into effect for Central Ohio on Wednesday. It will feel like 100 degrees in the afternoon. It'll be a dry, sunny day. On Thursday, dry, sunny, high temp in the middle 90s. Friday, dry and sunny early, 20% chance of a couple showers or storms in the afternoon, and low 90s. That is your 97.1 The Fan weather forecast. I'm 10 Weather Impact Chief Meteorologist Chris Tomer.
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24: Hanging out my guy Austin Ward here this evening. Want to let everybody know, coming up 6:30, Berm, he's going to join the program.
29: Who's that?
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29: I don't know either of those guys.
24: Television's Adam King, just sitting out here, kind of in the bullpen, hanging out.
29: He loves to hang out.
24: He does.
29: He loves to talk ball. Loves to talk shop. Mm-hmm. He's going to love to talk about our Jalen McLean interview.
24: Absolutely, he will. What do you think he's going to look forward to more, talking about the Jalen McLean interview or grading my television spot?
29: I hope we have time for both.
24: I'm sure that we will. Your biggest takeaways from being able to talk to Jalen McClain. I know you're going to have a chance in a couple of weeks to be able to talk to him again when he is one of three representatives for, really, including Ryan Day, at Big Ten Media Days over in Chicago. Julian Sand, Jeremiah Smith is going to be accompanying Jalen McClain. But your overall biggest takeaways from getting a chance to talk to him before they embark on Big Ten Media Days, and then swiftly after that next week, Ohio State camp starts and the season is here, Austin.
29: Yeah, I think first and foremost, it's the leadership component that Jalen McClain, you know, is being asked to take on even more. The fact that he's showing it, and we can look at this, and sometimes, you know, you asked a couple weeks ago, Beamer, how much stock do you put into who is selected to go represent Ohio State? And the answer to me is a lot, and I can understand when people say, it's not that big of a deal. It's different than it used to be. It used to be just seniors. It would tell you directly who the captains were. And, you know, all three of these guys for Ohio State, Jeremiah Smith, Julian Sand, and Jalen McClain could be captains. I think Jalen almost certainly will be. Mm-hmm. Julian Sand probably needs to be as a quarterback. And Jeremiah is just Jeremiah. Whether you call him a captain or not, he's one of the most important people. But,
24: sure,
29: you know, when you think about Jalen McClain and when they put that list out, I was surprised by it. I'd, you know, known Jalen McClain for several years. He has a great personality, but I wouldn't have called his press conferences his strong suit. It's not because they weren't good, but it's just he's a little bit more introverted in those scenarios when you have the microphones on, when the cameras are on him. Byrne put it this way. It's like, well, he's so smart, he's not going to talk.
24: Yeah.
29: Which is similar to the way that Caleb Downs would approach it. You know, smaller group settings or cameras off, you're going to get even more phenomenal insight. Jalen McClain is very sharp on, off the field, any scenario, and in closed doors, everyone raves about his communication skills there. But he talked about that with both in the weight room or in meetings, Mickey Marotti, Matt Patricia, Matt Guerrieri, all challenging him to take on even more leadership and be more vocal. And then there's the public-facing part, where that's another way that Ohio State can put you in a situation that you may not be the most comfortable in. But Jalen McClain knows what he's doing. He knows what to say and where to draw that line. And by the way, he can actually draw lines in a way that is remarkable. He told Adam and me that one of the things he likes to do as a hobby that we weren't aware of was draw and sketch and get into arts and crafts.
24: Nice.
29: And then afterwards, and we should have taken a picture or shown it. Maybe we will do that in a couple weeks in Chicago. Cause when we were done, he's like, well, let me show you what I've been doing. I was like, what do you like to draw? Superheroes. And he's like, look at this Batman. I'm like, no, that's a trace. It's like, no.
24: Freehand?
29: Freehand. He's like, and here's Cyclops. He's like, the detail, you wouldn't have believed it.
24: Sounds like he's more of a DC guy.
29: Well, he said Spider-Man was his favorite, so okay. He might be universe agnostic. I think, but he,
24: a big battle among the comic book fans.
29: It is. I mean, I am more of a Marvel guy myself.
24: Yeah, you're a Disney guy.
29: But Batman is my favorite character. So
24: Batman, great detective.
29: It's a tough one. So I might need to buy a Jalen McClain Batman sketch. I said, what, you going to frame any of this? No, I just like to keep it in my sketchbook. I'm like, dude, these are so good. Also, it's NIL. Why don't you make some money? You don't have to sell it to me. Fan will buy it with your autograph on it for several thousand dollars. It's amazing.
24: Yes,
29: anyway, that's a whole nother conversation. It was not included. That's a bonus cut. That's behind the scenes.
24: Deep tracks only.
29: I'm going to have to get him to show that off in Chicago for sure. A skill that I didn't know that he had. All that to say, he's going to get off the wall questions in a couple weeks. He's going to be asked a ton about Jeremiah Smith. Everybody is that shows up in that. He's going to be asked about Matt Patricia and replacing, you know, eight starters. He's going to handle all of that great. And yesterday was a good test run for that. That have to sit there for 25 minutes with me and Adam King. And I think you can see him continuing to come out of that shell. I will stress, I don't think it's because he was unwilling or totally uncomfortable with it, but I don't know that anyone truly wants to do that in a media market like Ohio State when it's 50 cameras and 50 microphones mm-hmm. every single time that you step out. It is intimidating, and it's probably not that fun for everyone. But if you are becoming a national superstar and the heir apparent to be the best safety in America after Caleb Downs has left, better get used to it.
24: Yeah, fair or not, right? I mean, he is going to be compared. This Ohio State defensive backfield, safety especially, is going to be compared to Caleb Downs. And I don't think that's a fair comparison to have, because Caleb did Caleb Downs things, which a lot of people, including mostly all of college football players, cannot do, right? It's not that he didn't play a huge role last year, but now you're stepping up. You're being asked to represent the Ohio State University at Big Ten Media Days. You are going to be the face of that defensive backfield. Now, we know that Earl Little and Terry Moore are also coming in to that defensive backfield, but here was him talking to you guys about his mindset into stepping in to what is going to be a bigger role for him this year.
1: When I step on the field, obviously I'm thinking in my head, I want to be the best version of myself I could be, whether that's being, you know, the best leader on this team or the best safety in the country. Obviously, that's everybody's goal, and that's what I want to be, the best safety in the country. So I'm going to approach that way every day. I'm going to give my all to the program, Buckeye Nation, and this team.
24: Absolutely. I mean, right? I feel like if there's one thing being indoctrinated over at the Woody, it's like, I'm going to give my best. I'm going to try to be the best at my position. I'm going to try to be the best leader that I can be. I'm going to try to be the best teammate that I can be. And it certainly feels like Jalen McClain is right in that perfect spot for the perfect storm, Austin, to not replace Caleb Downs, but be in a good spot where he can be a nice pivot point, a nice anchor for this defense to rely on.
29: But he can do a lot of the things that Caleb Downs could do. He understands the defense at a level that Caleb Downs did.
24: Mm-hmm.
29: He has positional versatility to play any of the three safety spots the same way that Caleb Downs did. And he has a year of experience playing next to Caleb Downs.
24: Yeah.
29: Every single part of that is important. Are we talking about him being the number 11 pick in the draft? I mean, probably not. Caleb Downs is a generational talent, and I don't think it's easy or even fair to expect that someone's going to go out and do the exact same thing that number 2 did a year ago for Ohio State.
24: Not that he can't do a lot.
29: But he can do a lot, and he can do it in a pretty close approximation of what Caleb Downs did a year ago. And I think it's also worth pointing out that some level of Caleb Downs' success and the overall success of the Silver Bullets, who were the number one defense in the country and historically dominant, going back to the 70s, I haven't gone any further than that, but that's the research that I was passed along by some people over in the Woody Hayes Athletic Center that they could find, that I think about a couple tackles that Jalen McClain made in the Big House that game would have looked very different if he wasn't out there.
24: Mm-hmm.
29: You know, some of what allowed Caleb Downs to do the things he did was the confidence that Matt Patricia, Tim Walton, and Matt Guerrieri had in Jalen McClain and Lorenzo Styles when he was healthy and out there. So that all works together. What Jalen McClain needs, I think more than anything, is if Ohio State has that sort of faith in him, that he can do everything that they asked Caleb Downs to do. And maybe it's 5% less, 10% less. I don't know. We're going to see. It's going to be exciting to see what that looks like for him this year. But what he needs is someone to be Jalen McClain.
24: Yeah.
29: And be a reliable sidekick, counterpart, rotational component, and someone to do that at nickel in a way that the Buckeyes trusted Lorenzo Styles. And what that configuration looks like is going to be really interesting throughout August. And what they decide on September 12th is going to be pivotal. You know, that's really when we're going to get a look that counts. We have talked about Earl Little and his transfer and his impact a ton.
24: Don't call him Eli.
29: Don't call him that. Terry Moore, you know, we're shaking off the rust in spring practice, getting better as it went along. If he can get back to that level of 2024 when he was at Duke, well, that's a real bonus for Ohio State. And you can't rule out Leroy Roker from that conversation either. And if we're looping in nickel, that's a spot where Jay Timmons or Jermaine Matthews could factor in. So there are six options, let's say, to work alongside and complement Jalen McClain. But the one thing that we can say with absolute certainty on July 14th is that Jalen McClain is going to be out there for every snap of consequence for Ohio State, because he can do something at all of those spots in the Ohio State secondary.
24: I know that you and I look forward to each and every year getting 3, 4, 5 games into the season and realizing what Ohio State's strengths are, what perhaps some of their weaknesses are,
29: yeah,
24: and what is the team identity. Year after year after year, the team identity changes. It shifts from one player to another in the way that they present themselves. Here was Jalen McClain's takeaway on what this 2026 version of Ohio State's team identity is going to be.
1: You know, with this, like me being here for the past couple of years, Coach Day has really preached a lot this year was the win in the fourth quarter. And that just means like, to just wear teams out, just, you know what I mean? Not just beat them up front, like in the first, second, like first half, first quarter, second quarter. But no, just like wear teams out in that fourth quarter. So that just basically means to me, just play for the love of your brother the whole time. So I feel like that identity of just playing for the love of your brother, protecting our house, protecting our program, protecting our Buckeye Nation, you know, that's something that what our identity stands for.
24: The way that I took this away, Austin, and again, I wasn't in the room with you guys when you asked him this question. Instead of maybe the 2018, 2019 versions of Ohio State, you go back to 14, 15, where maybe it was more of a like a pit viper, pew, like all of a sudden they're out of the gates, boom. It's over. It attacks you.
29: You didn't even know what happened.
24: This is more of a boa constrictor. Like, yeah, we're going to wrap your leg, then we're going to wrap two legs, then the arm, then the other arm, and now comes the chest.
29: And that was the way Nick Saban Alabama teams played.
24: Mm-hmm.
29: And I think it was purposeful, intentional. I think that's what Ryan Day has decided he wants this program to do. It's not stealing a blueprint necessarily, but he's also become quite friendly with Nick Saban. I think they share a lot in common for the vision of how to play and win football games at a consistent and high level and what's the best way to do that. And that includes offensive tempo. It certainly includes the way that you play defense and how much investment you put on that side of the football and who's coaching that. All of those things, you know, remind me at the highest level as we zoom out from Jalen McClain specifically to the way this identity and thinking about four quarter games and making teams tap out physically, and this is also a reflection of why is Ryan Day stressing that more this year than other years, perhaps, is the difficulty of the schedule, which 100%. We all know is real. But, you know, that used to be some of the mantra and the blueprint when you would think about the dynasty that Alabama was running throughout the, you know, 2010s. It's like they didn't necessarily blow out every high-level opponent they played.
24: Blowing the doors off everyone.
29: But they were in control, and they didn't play themselves out of games. And then when it came time to see who had more depth or whose training was superior and which strength staff had the better offseason, it really showed up. And I think that that's sort of the model right now. If you're blending, you know, the Nick Saban approach with, you know, the Urban Meyer approach at Ohio State, you can kind of get with a dash of Jim Tressel. Mm-hmm. That's almost what you've got with Ryan Day right now, which, you know, makes Bill Connelly look even more silly with his vote for him to be the eighth best coach in college football.
24: Unfortunately for us as well, it does seem more of a Spain approach to the game with what they proved today against France. It was the high flying act, and all of a sudden the boa constrictor came along and knocked France out of the tournament. Berm, he's going to join us. We'll break everything down in Ohio State recruiting with him.
29: And Spain.
24: Coming up here in 2 minutes. It's the Buckeye Show on The Fan.
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24: Hanging out with our guy Austin Ward here this evening. Right now we head out to the Bryant Heating and Cooling Systems Fan Guest Hotline. Checking with his compadre is Jeremy Birmingham. Berm, happy Bastille Day to you, buddy. What's going on?
0: Absolutely. I'm just out here celebrating French independence like the rest of us, you know. Did the French win that soccer match?
29: No, they have been freed from the shackles of the World Cup.
0: That's too bad. I heard that anybody who likes France is kind of, you know, not all that into soccer.
29: Yeah, it's a great point.
24: I agree with that wholeheartedly. I've been on Spain this entire tournament, so
29: easy.
24: I'm definitely with you guys for sure.
29: Whatever. Hey, Berm.
24: What's your thoughts tomorrow on the Argentina England match tomorrow, Berm?
0: Well, I think you just got to trust the goat, you know. And Messi's found a way to make it happen at every turn. Why would he not do it again?
24: Your name is Birmingham, and you're going to go against Bellingham in England? That seems a little crazy.
0: It's a classic case of self-loathing.
24: You're a very British person. They do self-loathe a lot, so it actually makes a lot of sense with that, Berm.
0: Thank you. I've been really deep diving into my soccer knowledge.
29: You've become a real football aficionado, and it's happening in real time.
0: I believe it's pronounced Real.
29: Oh.
24: I think that's Royal. Hey, I know that you obviously got a chance to listen and watch Jalen McClain sit down with Austin and Television's Adam King, who's going to join us coming up here in the next segment. How Downsian is he to you, Berm, with what he possesses with his talent this year?
0: There's a lot that you can see similarity-wise between those two. The personality is a little bit muted when you get a chance to speak to him on the record, but he's a guy that his teammates love. He's someone that people follow. He's a natural leader, but he doesn't really like to talk about himself. He'd like to deflect the attention away from what he does. But, you know, Jalen is smart enough to understand that he's in a position now because of how widely known Caleb Downs was as he was, you know, playing alongside of him. Like, if you want to put yourself into those conversations about being a first round pick or being a team captain or all of these things that are important to these kids, and especially in the NIL era, you have to be willing to put yourself out there a little bit and let people get to know who you are. So Jalen's pretty insightful. He's also pretty intelligent. So it's good to see him leaning into that.
29: Berm, I think there was maybe one mention from Jalen McClain of Jay Timmons in that interview that I know sort of echoes a point that you've been making for several weeks, which is that true freshman defensive back seems to be making a push post-spring camp through OTAs to potentially be a real factor for this team. I would think that would be at nickel, but well, why is it that you think that name is coming up as much as it is?
0: It would be at nickel, but I think one of the primary reasons is because Dominic Kelly and some of the other younger cornerbacks or less experienced cornerbacks may not be ready to be enough to force you to put Jermaine Matthews into the slot, which I think could ultimately be the best alignment for Ohio State, is if you could get Dominic Kelly or somebody opposite Devin Sanchez. But what Jay's done is mitigate the need for that conversation. And I'm not going to say that he's putting himself in the discussion to be out there on snap one of the season, but everything I've heard is that this is not a, we're going to play the freshman when he has an opportunity to play reps against bad competition. He is pushing for real legitimate playing time. And it's just further testament to what Tim Walton has built when it comes to the depth in that cornerback room, because right now, you know, it's unproven in most cases, but when you have Jermaine Matthews and you have Devin Sanchez and Dominic Kelly and Cam Calhoun, and even guys like Jordan Woods who are pushing, and now Jordan Thomas and Jay Timmons, you've got some real pieces to play with there. And it's a bit of a Swiss Army situation, because you can play Jay Timmons inside or out. You can play Jermaine inside or out. You can move Devin Sanchez back to safety if you need to. There's a lot of things you can do. And Ohio State is playing around with a lot of different alignments and formations.
24: We've got Berm with us here on the Bryant Heating and Cooling Systems Fan Guest Hotline. Berm, I know we're still a couple of weeks away from you and Austin heading out on the road to Chicago for Big Ten.
29: I thought
24: media
29: you were coming
24: days
29: with us.
24: I think I am. I don't know. I mean, the schedule is yet to be set on that. I think I might just hop in the car, bring a Comrex, and we can do the show from Big Ten Media Days. I'm sure Tony Petitti would be fine with that. Outside,
0: it really
24: I mean,
0: only be one night.
24: Yeah, it's fine. I think we'll get away with Tuesday. It's 5 to 7 p.m. You know, we'll be good in central time.
29: I have the radio table already reserved.
24: Okay, it's perfect then. I don't know why you guys are yelling at me. I'm also yelling at Fish.
29: Oh, sorry.
24: During this entire situation. All right. So, I mean, who are you most looking forward to? Whether it's an Ohio State player, whether it's Ryan Day, any bit of the personnel that they bring over. Even if it's an Ohio State perspective, who are you most interested to talk to over at Big Ten Media Days in a couple of weeks, Berm?
0: Maybe I sound like a broken record, but everything for me this offseason has been about Julian Sain and his ability to develop and grow into a leadership role. He is, at times, still pretty uncomfortable, even in the scrums that we have with him at the Woody Hayes Athletic Center, because there are just so many people focused on him, so many cameras, so many microphones. And that's going to be ramped up 3 or 4x in Chicago with people in his face, putting him on the spot, talking to him about the things he didn't do last year. And it's just funny the way things work. Most people don't talk about everything he accomplished at this point. They're going to talk about the areas that he needed to improve or fell short. And how he responds to that is something I'm really interested in. And what he has to say about this offense with Arthur Smith, because spring football came and went, and I don't feel like we really learned much about this Ohio State offense due to the injuries that were happening at running back and the offensive line. So hearing Julian's insight as far as what the process has been like with Arthur Smith is something that I'm really interested in.
29: Berm, I think you are contractually obligated now that we are 8 days out.
0: Nothing has changed, Ooh. Okay? Nothing has changed, all right? Nobody knows. David Gabriel George is still going to go to Ohio State.
24: Give us a scoop here.
29: You don't know what I was going to say.
0: Nobody knows.
24: What's going on with Monchon Sales?
0: Let's focus on the immediate future.
29: Okay.
0: On Wednesday, Ohio State will get an announcement made one way or the other for Carlos May, a top 70 defensive tackle in the country, 6'3", 310 pounds from Alabama. We think he'll end up picking the Buckeyes tomorrow. Monchon Sales will commit on Friday. I'm pretty sure that'll be Indiana. And then you just hope and pray for David Gabriel George to wake up and realize that he is not actually from Tennessee and he has no loyalty to the state down there. And if he's interested at all in winning national championships or actually being developed as a tailback, it's not going to happen in Tennessee, but whatever.
29: What gives you that level of confidence in the Wednesday announcement?
0: I mean, it's been just pretty much radio silent around Carlos May's recruitment since he took his official visit to Ohio State on June 19th. The other schools that had been involved were Auburn and Georgia. There is absolutely zero discussion or scuttlebutt or confidence from those places right now. And he's just a kid who seems really enamored with what Larry Johnson's done. But more importantly, and from an intelligence perspective, he's a kid who understands that this Ohio State defensive line class with Wyatt Smith and DJ Jacobs and Marcus Fakatau and him in the middle is going to be as elite a defensive line group as anybody in the country. And it, probably harkens back to Ohio State's 2021 class with Jack and JT, Tyleek Williams and Michael Hall, as far as what Ohio State thinks that this group can become. It's a pretty smart business decision for Carlos May to choose Ohio State.
29: I'm just concerned because you haven't told me to prepare for a snap judgments on Wednesday. And normally, if you're that confident, you would have done that and say, well, this is when we're going to record it.
0: Well, we'll be at the studio tomorrow recording Thursday's podcast. So I was just going to spring it on you when we were there. But
29: Oh, you wily son of a gun.
24: Have you ever gone on live television before, Berm? You ever done that?
0: Have I ever been on live television?
24: Yeah.
0: Yeah, once or twice.
29: Didn't you get banned for telling people that kids to not go to school?
0: So Adam was a little upset that one time I told kids that high school's stupid and they shouldn't go.
24: I think I did a fine job then earlier this afternoon.
29: Yeah, you didn't tell kids to drop out of school.
24: Well, I mean, I told them not to cheer for Spain on local television.
0: I told them not to go.
24: Well, that's fine. I mean, I think you get a certain amount of skip days, don't you?
0: Yeah, I mean, I think it's now a part of their contracts.
24: Is that how it works?
0: Yeah, no, the schools don't care to teach these kids anything anymore. That's why it was pointless to go.
24: Hey, before we get you out of here, what else is burning on that big brain of yours?
0: Well, I was thinking about how stupid school is for high school kids. there is no reason they should go anymore. Just get on the internet. Wikipedia will tell you anything you need to know.
24: What about AI? What's your thoughts on AI?
29: I believe it's pronounced Wikipedia.
0: My opinion on AI is that we just may as well lean into it and let it take over, I'm really into laissez-faire today, okay? It's French.
24: Yeah, you're right. All right, buddy. Have a great rest of your evening. Have a great week, and we will check in again next week on the eve of the David Gabriel George impending commitment. All right.
0: Indeed. Au revoir.
24: All right. There he goes. Goodbye. Say lovey, Jeremy Birmingham with us here on the Bryant Heating and Cooling Systems.
29: What a wild ride.
24: Hey, man, it's always a wild ride with him. You never know what you're going to get. It's like a box of chocolates. Television Adam's King, or Television's Adam King. He's already got me rattling, standing at the door. He's going to join us next. It's the Buckeye Show on The Fan.
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24: Hanging out here on a nice little Tuesday. I want to let you know that we're here in The Buckeye Show, brought to you by our good friends over at CareSource. Austin Ward hanging out with us tonight. Television's Adam King has sauntered in now to the radio station. Welcome to my domain. Welcome to my dojo.
1: You made your live television appearance.
29: How did he do? 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
1: His name is Brandon Beam.
24: We started the...
29: Television's Brandon Beam.
24: We started the first segment of the show. And I said, when Adam asked me that, I said, okay, that's cool. I've done TV with you guys before. I've never done it live.
1: Mm-hmm. In the big studio.
24: And so you gave me like an hour heads up.
1: Yeah, because I thought that was best.
24: I was cheering for France. You said if this
29: pretty loudly.
24: If this game goes to extra time,

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1: No, finish it, please.
2: Well, this might not be that exact story, but
1: think it is.
2: When Berm first did television, high school?
1: Yes.
2: Yeah. He did tell everybody, don't go to high school. And I was like, well, that's not great, Bob. But he also thought that you had to give like 4-minute answers to every question. And I had like 11 questions. We were just going to, I like rapid fire. That's what people at home want. They want, boom, who do you?
1: It's the difference between television and our podcast.
2: Yes, exactly. Well, on television, if I've got 8 minutes, I want to ask you 8 questions. I want 1 minute. Give it to me. Mm-hmm. And I...
1: You cut that?
3: No. let's clip that. 8:50 Tuesday, July 14th.
2: You guys are ridiculous.
4: We'll take care of that one.
3: Yeah, thank you.
2: And Berm was like giving monologues. And this thing
1: That's
2: was,
1: what he's trained for.
2: This thing was supposed to take 9 minutes. I kid you not, the first time we went about 40 minutes, 35 minutes before I was like, I'm out of questions. Like, we're cutting this off. He was like, kids, don't go to college. And I was like, all right, well.
1: Yeah. Time to hit the old dusty trail. Yes.
3: The old dusty trail here today, folks.
2: You know, we were talking about in the break our eating habits. You asked, I yawned.
1: Yeah, you look tired.
2: Mm-hmm.
3: I got to say, I feel so rejuvenated from going on live television. That was the best shot of coffee I've ever had in my life.
2: It gets to you.
1: The adrenaline.
2: You got to be ready.
3: Careful over there, Swanee.
2: I think this might be the worst eating habits of my life.
1: How can that be? On? 2 months ago, you were showing up to work and you were like, all I had to eat today was a handful of chocolate chips.
2: So,
3: what time do you wake up?
2: Anywhere between 9 and 10 a.m.
3: Okay.
2: Cup
3: of coffee first thing?
2: Yeah.
1: If there's one next to the chocolate chips.
2: Yeah.
3: Or are you going straight for the chips?
2: First thing that goes into my body every day is chocolate. Every day. And so
1: that's not what you're supposed to do.
2: Right now we have these chocolate cherries.
3: Chocolate?
2: No, it's
3: milk.
2: Milk. Whoa. It's milk chocolate. Uh-huh. We have these chocolate covered cherries.
1: The dairy.
2: Yeah. And I downed a whole box of chocolate covered cherries. And so it didn't occur.
3: Did you get them from Traverse City?
2: Yes.
3: Oh, okay. You're fine then.
2: And so it
1: did. Did you think that covered the fruit part of the fruit food pyramid?
2: I also didn't realize the calories on the back of the box. I'm like, whoa. But here's the crazy part. I realized that I have not had a solid meal in about 5 days.
3: How does that happen, man?
2: I'm a grazer. I'm like a gazelle out there. And it occurred to me that like I have not. So like yesterday.
1: I don't think that's what gazelles do. Well, I think they chase down some protein.
3: It's definitely not what antelopes do.
2: That's
1: now that's a grazer.
2: So
1: I've encountered another antelope in the wild this week. Great.
2: My meals yesterday consisted of 2 protein bars.
3: Okay.
2: 4 cookies. And we're talking big cookies.
1: Where from?
2: They were from my grandmother's 91st birthday party.
3: Nice. Happy birthday to her.
2: Hey, happy birthday, Meemaw. They were delicious. I had 4 of those, about 6 cups of coffee.
1: She's really bragging about having a grandma.
3: Seems selfish.
2: That's such a bad joke. That's so painful. And that, I'm so sorry for your loss, also. Oh,
1: thank you.
2: That's a brutal.
3: Come on. You were stammered a little bit.
1: Cookies from grandma's house.
2: Cookies from grandma. 2 brownies.
1: Oh, my God.
2: And that's it.
1: All desserts all the time?
2: All desserts.
3: You got to. I mean, I guess you technically can't eat vegetable because of the explosive diarrhea. So.
2: I wouldn't know it if I had it.
3: No.
2: I mean,
3: no.
2: It'd just be another Tuesday.
3: What's the last piece of meat you've had, Adam?
2: I had a chicken sandwich Saturday. And I like meat.
3: Dude, it's Tuesday.
2: I understand. I like meat. I'm a big hamburger guy, chicken guy.
1: Well, that's because you stopped going to Roosters with us.
2: That's true. I've got to get some balance in my life.
3: Why don't you come over for dinner sometime?
2: See, that's so unfortunate for you because you know what my first thought when you said was?
3: What?
2: Well, we just need to get it. We need to carry it out because that's now you got to do dishes. Now you got to do all that.
3: Well, it's fine. We do that anyways.
2: We'll get it from now. You've got to stop.
3: You and William have about the same exact diet.
2: Yeah, it's
3: what it seems like.
2: Chocolate chip cookies. And,
3: yeah, pretty much. He doesn't like chocolate, so substitute the chocolate chip cookie for like a sugar cookie or a peanut butter cookie.

0: you know.
1: We bought a box of Reese's, like minis. Mm. It was about this big.
0: Do they have the wrapper on them? Or
1: No. They're just the open. Oh. It's from Trader Joe's. It's not Reese's minis, but it's kind of the same thing.
0: I know exactly the ones.
1: Peanut butter cups. This morning, there are only three left. We bought them 3 days ago. I ate them all. It's bad.
2: I mean, just walks by. That's what he was saying about the chocolate chips. Like, well, we just leave them out, and I just head out the door, I just grab a handful of chocolate chips or peanut butter cups.
1: Just a grazer.
2: I've got the move.
1: Like, I don't have my first meal of the day until like 3 o'clock in the afternoon.
0: Well, so you're fasting. That's why you are so svelte in nature.
1: That's what we'll call it.
0: I mean, you need to get that fixed.
1: I think it's why I'm tired.
2: Gosh,
0: you don't even have kids.
2: Wonder if we can figure it out.
1: So what's your diet like? Well,
0: it's mostly chocolate.
1: You ever
0: heard
1: of the cacao plant?
0: Yeah. I'm a big cacao
2: it's
0: guy.
2: It's the base of my food pyramid.
0: Both in drinking form and in eating form.
1: Me and Buddy the Elf eat the exact same things.
0: Hey, how was your talk with Jalen McLean yesterday? Did you enjoy it?
1: It was great. Austin Ward and I had a great time. He is an artiste. You can go.
0: Isn't that crazy?
1: First of all, you can go listen to the conversation, the beat presented by
2: Waterworks.
1: Thank you. I can't say that.
2: Waterworks.
1: And it's Talking Tuesday. Mm-hmm. You can go listen to it. And he said, like, I like to doodle. I like to draw. I like to, you know.
2: I think he said arts and crafts.
1: Arts and crafts. That's what it was. Arts and crafts. When I think of arts and crafts, I'm like, all right, you're doing DIY experiments at your house. The man
0: I'm thinking like Billy Madison with a blue duck, because I've never seen a blue duck before, Miss Lippy.
1: He is literally an artist. Like, he drew Batman, and I'm telling you, he could sell it for like $500.
2: Oh, I think more.
1: Got a
2: Jalen McLean signature on the bottom?
1: It does. Pretty unbelievable.
0: If someone was going to buy a one-of-a-kind television's Adam King one-of-one piece of art, what would you draw for them?
1: When I was in third grade, I learned how to draw, like, you draw the hill and the tree and the sun in the corner. Mm-hmm. I can still do that. I'll knock that out.
2: A landscape.
1: And I'll even allow a little house.
0: A little Bob Ross?
1: You draw the square and the little triangle.
2: Yeah. Happy little tree over here.
1: I mean, I'm not going to put a face in everything. This is a professional work of art, but yeah.
0: Is it?
1: Jalen McLean, we're going to get to talk to him a lot at Media Day, too. This man, I want to see this man draw, like, what's the nicest thing you can draw in 10 minutes?
2: I think, because we already have this in-depth interview with Jalen McLean done, when we get another crack at him in 2 weeks in Chicago, we're not going to ask him any questions. We're just going to turn the camera on and watch Jalen McLean draw for 10 minutes and see what we can come up with.
0: I think that's a great idea. Make sure you got the vertical shot so you can see every single second.
2: Here's what you don't know about me, Beam, is that I love multiple camera angles. Oh. Like, the more if we could get two, three different cameras.
1: Hey,
0: you know what?
2: Quick cuts and flashes.
0: As a TV guy myself, Austin, I also love multiple camera angles.
2: You know exactly what I'm talking about. The more complex that we can make it so that people know how much we're invested. That's what I want. That's what I love.
1: Hey, there's a great interview of Jalen McLean.
2: Are you falling down in this chair?
1: I am. The chair is like slowly sinking. There's a great interview of Jalen McLean that has so many cool cuts and no one will ever see it. So, Wall to Wall Sports.
2: They will see it on Wall to Wall.
1: That's right.
0: Hey, have a great rest of your night.
2: He's just melting like a handful of chocolate chips.
0: Get some protein in you, for God's sake. You're wilting away to nothing.
1: I'll go get a protein bar and we'll call it a day.
0: All right. Television's Adam King, everybody. Hopefully he has a piece of chicken sometime within the next 48 hours.
1: I'll send pictures.
0: Former Buckeye coach Tom Herman. He's getting a new job. We'll do that in the Pulse next. It's the Buckeye Show on The Fan.
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17: Good evening on May Football, their sports update. At the World Cup today, Spain ended France's bid to make three straight World Cup finals, defeating them in the semifinals 2-0. Mikel Oyarzabal scored in the first half, and Pedro Porro added an insurance goal early in the second. They await the winner of Argentina and England, who play tomorrow afternoon. The World Cup final is set for this Sunday. Tonight at Citizens Bank Park, it's Major League Baseball's All-Star Game as the American League and National League battle it out. Dylan Cease of the Blue Jays starts for the AL, and the Phillies' Christopher Sanchez takes them out for the NL. Travis Bazzana, Parker Messick, and Cade Smith represent the Guardians, while Jace Burns and Sal Stewart represent the Reds. First pitch comes your way at 8. 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
0: Hour number two of the program for us here on a Tuesday. Nate Dogg with a good job there on the update. Nate, you got big plans coming up here tomorrow.
18: I'm going to see AC/DC tomorrow.
0: That's going to be
18: big. Hells yeah.
0: It's going to be terrific.
18: They're like one of the few I had to knock off the bucket list. Like, this might be the last time that, yeah, that I mean, I got a shot at this.
0: I will say this. There won't be many more.
18: Right, yeah.
0: You know, there won't be many more. So I'm excited for
2: and probably for not in the horseshoe, if so.
0: Yes. I doubt they're going to play that venue again. They're also from the other side of the world in Australia. So them coming back here and then playing the horseshoe again, I'm not exactly sure if that's going to happen.
18: Brian's hearing is getting bad and everything, so it's like I got to knock this one out before I got a chance.
0: How many people you think are going to go to that bad boy tomorrow?
18: I think it'll be like 60, 70,000 tomorrow.
0: I think it's going to be a great crowd
18: yeah.
0: over at the horseshoe tomorrow. I'm excited to hear for you or from you on that aspect, on how you take that in, what it's like. I know that the Bruno Mars like traffic was crazy. I hope there was a learning experience. From a couple
18: they of actually
0: months.
18: Have someone directing traffic this time?
0: Yes, that from a couple of months ago. I hope that we get that fixed before tomorrow evening because weekday horseshoe.
2: I bet they won't.
0: Weekday horseshoe event. That's a lot going on, man. Saturday afternoon, whether it's a noon, 3:30, 8 o'clock kickoff. You can plan your day around maneuvering around Ohio State campus. Shutting that bad boy down at 4 or 5 o'clock when people are going to try to be getting in there. That's a little bit of a different task, so I'm excited for you. Meredith and I are actually getting out of town tomorrow as well. We're going to see a concert.
2: Yeah, Liberty is at camp all week, so Wednesday was circled as the big day and night. We're just going to hang out.
0: Great Kid Cudi song.
2: But we got, you know, soccer in the afternoon, and we were like, well, the natural place to go is Land Grant. And I'm like, that timing might not line up to be separated in, you know, Land Grant, the horseshoe in between our house and needing surge Ubers.
0: You can navigate around.
18: Yeah, you can get out of there probably.
0: You know, I mean, you can go down Riverside to your house.
18: Getting out easier than getting in.
2: Well, I was thinking let's just maybe stay north.
0: I think that's probably That's probably a good idea too.
2: So yeah. That's what we did.
0: We're heading north tomorrow
2: We'll do.
0: Heading north tomorrow around noon.
2: And what show are you seeing, Beamer?
0: We're going to see Death Cab for Cutie up at Jacob's Pavilion tomorrow.
1: Ooh.
0: Yeah, it's going to be fun. Meredith and I getting out of town with the boys plus my mom. So we're, you know, it's a
18: whole family affair.
0: It's a whole family affair because we weren't able to secure a babysitter to watch the two lads at home. So we're also
2: Death Cab.
0: Well, yeah. First of all, William, not a big Death Cab guy.
2: Oh, really?
0: Benjamin, though, named after Benjamin Gibbard, so he should be a big Death Cab guy, and he was jamming to that on the Alexa today.
2: I love it.
0: I mean, I'm pretty pumped for it.
2: His first concert, good for him.
0: Yeah, he'll be fine, you know. We'll be rocking him in the carrier. William will be just, I don't know, swatting flies, maybe.
2: Whatever happened with that?
0: Oh, I walked in last night, and there was just a cavalcade of flies, like 7 or 8 of them. And then after we exterminated the flies, the remaining flies in my house when I got home, I didn't see one more last evening. I didn't see one today. So I don't know what happened on the fly front, but it was quite the disaster. Mm.
2: Well, I'm glad that was solved.
0: Yeah, everything was good. Nate, what do you have for us tonight, buddy?
18: Former Ohio State offensive coordinator Tom Herman is returning to the college football ranks. He is going to be heading down to Florida State to be something that they have not announced yet.
0: So it's interesting. Austin, you and I were talking about this before the show. And I was like, well, where's Tom Herman even been at? And he was last with Florida Atlantic. He was their coach from 23 to 24. Got to be honest with you, didn't realize that he wasn't there anymore.
2: Didn't go great.
18: He was with your Bears for a bit.
0: And that I learned that again. I'm like, well, when it happened, I was like, oh, Tom Herman's joining the Bears as an analyst. That's a piece of news, I guess. And then sat out 22, was with Florida Atlantic 23 to 24. And now he gets back to the Seminole staff in which, I mean, if you're buying or selling programs, you're selling now at an all-time low point for Florida State. If you would have sold them a couple of years ago, you probably would have made a great return on your investment. I don't know what's going on there. I know that we'll probably do hot seat rankings here within the next couple of weeks as camp kind of starts to get, you know, ramped up a little bit. That's a program in Florida State, right? I mean, one of the big boys, you think historically, when they're good, I think it's great for the sport of college football. They were good a couple of years ago, got left out of that college football playoff race, and then boom, all of a sudden, Austin, like the last few years for them, has been an abject failure. So when we get to talking about hot seat rankings here in the next few weeks, Mike Norvell's name, I think, will be skyrocketed up that leaderboard. So I don't know, potentially an in-house hire for a future head coach in Tom Herman. I don't know. All I'm saying is that guy who coached Texas, he's been coaching at Florida Atlantic. It's certainly a job, though, for him.
2: Yeah, I wouldn't think in-house promotion unless you're talking mid-season firing. And Florida State went around Mike Norvell and was like, let's bring in Tom Herman just in case things go sideways in September and we make this move. Mm-hmm. And also, if you're looking at that from the Mike Norvell perspective, Tom Herman is sitting there available in late July. It wasn't made before spring football. The timing is weird. Tom Herman's career arc since leaving Ohio State is also very strange because he was a phenomenal hire and really the most outside the box one that Urban Meyer made.
0: He was great at Houston. I mean, he was 22-4 and then
18: since then he's been
0: Yeah, well, I don't think he's even been I think he was, 32-18 at Texas, which for their standards is not the standard.
18: awful then, at Florida Atlantic.
0: Yeah, 16. They're 6-16 at FAU. So I mean, that brings his career win total, I believe, to 38 and what was that, 34 as a head coach. So
2: he was really productive at Houston, and he won a lot of games. But some people, and I've had this conversation with you a lot, Beamer. I've had it with people in the profession. Some coaches are built to be position coaches. Mm-hmm. Some are destined for greatness as coordinators, and some can skip that middle step and are just great head coaches.
0: Yeah.
2: Their skill set may lend itself more to that. I think about Brian Hartline. We're going to find out. He was the best position coach that you could ask for. And at wide receiver, he's in a short term built one of the best resumes that you're ever going to find in terms of recruitment, development, track record of winning games, productivity, rewriting the record book, all of it. Now, the coordinator success last year, not quite as dominant, not quite as successful. But I think he's probably in that same sort of Ryan Day boat where, yes, Ryan Day did have a good stint as an offensive coordinator. But even when he got to Ohio State, he was splitting that role with Kevin Wilson. So it became a little bit of a, how is he the guy that you see in the makes you want him to be the head coach? He's the best in the business at it, unless you're Bill Connolly. So I think that Tom Herman should have remained an offensive coordinator. He had some success at Houston. I'm not taking that away from him, but and maybe he can bring some of that to Florida State. I don't know what that role is going to look like. It's too late for him to go install and build his own offense in late July, heading into training camp in 2 weeks.
0: If you're doing that, you're already going to be a disaster.
2: But maybe, I mean, how's that different than what the Seminoles were going to be anyway? I don't know.
0: That's a great,
2: great
0: point.
2: We'll see. But I really enjoyed Tom Herman's perspective on offense, on coaching, on management, roster, everything. Quarterback development. He was really good at it. And what has happened in the dozen years since then is just kind of confusing to me.
0: It's pretty befuddling, isn't
2: just
0: it?
2: Just as it is this position to go to Florida State at this particular moment in time. If you could have just stayed and done some television and waited for another opportunity to come up in 5 months.
0: Nate, what else do you have for us tonight?
18: These wagons seem to be circling in Michigan as more reports come out about what has been going down, and the Board of Regents are meeting on Thursday. Ward Manuel gave himself a vote of confidence.
0: You were actually listening to this interview today.
2: I couldn't
0: Austin.
2: Believe that it was real.
0: Yeah.
18: The statement, the president and I had several great conversations over the last couple of days. There are no plans for me not to continue to be the athletic director for the near future.
0: Mm-hmm.
2: Okay. Ward Manuel choosing to reach out to national reporters to give quotes over the last 48 hours and then appearing on Sam Webb's radio show on Tuesday morning. It reeks of desperation on Ward Manuel's part. Now, that was also asked, and I wonder why or how it was brought up. It was like, oh, hey, don't read anything into this. This interview was scheduled for several weeks.
0: So
2: happened to transpire and come to fruition 2 days after and 2 days before. The news that he was potentially going to be fired or working on a buyout, and the Thursday Board of Regents meeting. What a coincidence that it happened right in the middle of those things. Amazing how that scheduling worked out and that Ward Manuel was able to fit it into his schedule today.
0: I mean, when I was, I know that television's Adam King is a grazer. I was grazing on you listening to Ward Manuel.
2: Well, I wanted you to hear it because it was, I wanted to make sure that I was alive and awake and coherent and that I wasn't dreaming this absolutely ludicrous interview.
0: It was a very big word salad as well coming out from Ward Manuel, talking about I want to be interactive within
2: I'm gonna be here today, I'm gonna be here tomorrow,
0: I want to be interactive for the student athlete. I'm like, what are you, this wasn't even really the question that was asked. And then he took it down a long winding path really to nowhere.
18: He was kind of insulted by the idea that people won national championships in spite of him.
0: Yeah. Exactly. Like, I don't know. It was just a very odd interview given everything surrounding him right now and a weird place to go for that interview.
2: And you would say, especially if you're Michigan, would any of their trustees, would their president be like, you know what? This is kind of a a difficult time. There's the investigation coming out. People are asking for the results of the investigation. We're pretending like it doesn't happen, or we don't have a paper trail of it, and we're not going to give it to them. And we're dealing with lawsuits on multiple fronts.
0: Maybe don't.
2: Maybe don't. Maybe just say, hey, if we scheduled this interview weeks ago, which I'm skeptical of, but, you know, I can't prove or disprove it, so I'll take their
0: word for it. We've all been there before where we've had our interviews scheduled and they've been canceled. We get it.
2: If it was scheduled beforehand, say, you know, right now they're kind of, you know, hoping that some of this dies down and they want the results to speak for themselves. They don't, I need to wait until after Thursday and then I'll have some comments for you. The fact that he went and barreled ahead with it, that is clearly a Ward Manuel decision in my estimation.
0: I guess we will ultimately find out here in about 48 hours or less than 48 hours. What happens there? It's a Three Thoughts Tuesday on a Tuesday with Austin coming up next. It's the Buckeye Show on The Fan.
3: Whatever you're doing right now, just know that Bo Bishop is enjoying a sip of bourbon. 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
7: Now the heat dome remains sitting right across central Ohio here through the end of the week. Tonight, clear skies down to 73. A heat advisory is in effect on Wednesday for central Ohio. It will feel like 100 degrees in the afternoon, dry and sunny. Dry sunny on Thursday with middle 90s, and then Friday, dry sunny early, 20% chance of showers and storms in the afternoon, and low 90s. That is your 97.1 The Fan weather forecast. I'm 10 Weather Impact Chief Meteorologist Chris Tomer.
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0: Hey, now my guy Austin Ward here this evening. Thank everybody for tuning in. I'll let you know that we're here on the Buckeye Show, brought to you by our good friends over at CareSource. Austin, what's coming up in the Austin Berm Show tomorrow?
2: Well, it is time. I finally looked at my calendar and I saw that we were 2 weeks out, counting from tomorrow morning when the episode will air, from Big Ten Media Days, and that means 3 weeks and a day from the start of training camp. And Berm and I had not started position previews.
0: Ooh.
2: Running out of time because Mondays, that's a boring blitz. Tuesday, that's Talking Tuesday with Television's Adam King. Friday, that's Freaky Friday mailbag, where we've got to take those questions from the audience. Like, we have like 7 days to do 10 position groups. That math is not going to work. And a couple of those days are going to be at Big Ten Media Days. So
0: how are you guys going to fit all that in?
2: Great question.
0: That's not even my question of the day for you.
2: I know, but thanks for asking it. I don't know. We're just going to have to barrel through. And if they drag and trickle over into training camp, so be it. We'll start with quarterbacks. And that means Wednesday's conversation is almost exclusively about Julian Sain, because there's not heading into this camp. Whereas a year ago, Julian Sain had, even though everyone anticipated it, it was not official, and there was going to be a battle with Lincoln Kienholz, and there were a ton of things we talked about, the pros, the cons, the leadership, the athleticism, you know, how realistic was it for Lincoln Kienholz to push it? How long would it take until somebody claimed the job? None of that exists for this team. You have the number four finisher in the Heisman Trophy race coming back. He is clearly ahead of Tavian St. Clair, who is then clearly ahead of Justin Martin and Luke Fahey. So like, there's not a competition at quarterback. And there's no need to discuss it in those terms. So it is, what does Julian Sain need to do to elevate his performance, get himself in position, get Ohio State in position to win that hardware at the end of the year, individually and as a team? And, you know, maybe, and then some conversation about what Tavian St. Clair can do when or if the need arises. So a big quarterback breakdown, and then we'll roll through the offense first before we get to the defense.
0: I'm interested to see how Ohio State attacks the week one game against Ball State, just from a scope of the quarterback position.
2: Yeah.
0: This is year two under Julian Sain. You go back to year one under him, game number one, lights were pretty bright, right? It was the Texas game. I think we all can go back and remember that great defensive performance by Ohio State. I think Julian out-dueled Arch Manning, but I don't know if he would technically call it a duel. A quarterback duel, that is.
2: He won by decision.
0: Yes, he did. Where it was, you could tell that the leash was very much on him. And Ohio State, as the season progressed, they let that leash go further and further and further and further. As to this year, it's like, all right, well, I mean, I know that there is a fine line of wanting Julian Sain to be confident heading into that week two matchup against Texas. Again, it's not the end all be all that matchup, right? Like, there's still 10 more games after that game happens against the University of Texas in week two of the college football season down in Austin. Ohio State is favored in the Ball State game by 50.5 points. What in the world is Ryan Day, is this offense going to do to try to make sure that it's not the rest versus rust? I know that you want to protect your players, getting Tavian involved in trying to make sure that he has the ability to know, like, if your number is called, we've seen it so many times, not even in college football and high school football in the NFL, Austin, one play, poof, like all of a sudden your number can be called. We've seen it, obviously, 2014 being the most famous season for Ohio State, where a different number was called in preseason. And then at the very end of the season, it looked a lot different. So I think I'm looking in week one against Ball State, like how are you managing that? Because it is a supreme advantage that Ohio State's going to have in that week one game against Ball State going into week two against Texas.
2: I think that is going to be really fascinating to watch how they manage it, because you can have whatever school of thought you want, throw as much as you possibly can on film for Texas to have to prepare for. I don't know that that's going to make that much a difference, to be honest with you. They've played in each of the previous 2 years. Mm-hmm. This is the scheduled rubber match. The Cotton Bowl just worked itself out 2 years ago, of course, in the college football playoff, that game was going to happen. But now you're into the third one, and in 20 months or so that they've played. I don't think there's any mystery about what Ohio State wants to do, even with a new offensive coordinator in Arthur Smith, which is maybe the argument to, you get into a different argument. Do you need to put the new run game in place? Do you need to work on these things against a live opponent that has not been facing you every day in training camp, to work on that and work through those kinks and make sure that you're guns blazing to head down to Texas? Or do you keep all that under wraps? Your training camp is so productive. You don't have any doubts about if Bo Jackson, Isaiah West, the offensive line, however that configuration works out, if it's Ian Moore at left tackle and Austin Saraveld at right guard, or Austin Saraveld staying at tackle and, whoever, Josh Padilla, Gabe Van Sickle working at right guard. Like, you don't have any concerns about it, and you just get through a quarter or a half of football and then pull the starters out. I don't know how that's going to work, because I think there's also a case to be made that in the grand scheme of things, if, knock on wood, something were to happen to Julian Sain, and that, whether that's one snap or 10 snaps,
0: yeah,
2: who knows? Is Tavian St. Clair ready to step into that?
0: It's a big role to fill.
2: He has such a limited sample size of reps right now, and really nothing of consequence to speak of. Is week one more important for Tavian St. Clair than anyone else on the roster? You could make a case. I'd listen to it. Maybe it is that way. I don't know. He's not going to be needed in all likelihood against Texas, again, barring injury. So, what level of work do you want Julian Sain to get? What does Jeremiah Smith need the reps? No, but you said it's a rest versus rust conversation, potentially.
0: I mean, I know you can't be, I guess you can be rusty coming out of camp. It's just you haven't done it before. It's not like what we're talking about at the end of the year where you're waiting 40 days to play your next game.
2: Well, and they're not going to hit Jeremiah Smith in training camp.
0: No.
2: So,
0: also, I don't think they will hit Julian Sain either.
2: Neither one of those guys.
0: I don't
2: think
0: they'll be going live again in spring.
2: Now, Jeremiah Smith will want to be hit because he's a competitor. But if I'm Cortez Hankton or Ryan Day or Arthur Smith, I'm saying, you know what? Please don't. I don't want to see that. That's not necessary. And Jeremiah Smith is going to be fired up and ready to go for Texas no matter what. And he's been hit plenty of times. So I think he'll be okay. But I do think that is a subplot to watch in the buildup as training camp starts to wind down and the opener gets closer. And I don't know if Ryan Day, I do know how Ryan Day will answer that question, because anytime you ask him, hey, you're favored by 50.
0: Doesn't matter.
2: So we treat every week the same, nameless, faceless opponent. This is about Ohio State. It is not about whoever is on the other sideline. And then we'll adjust accordingly when we get into the game.
0: Yeah.
2: I would love it one point in Ryan Day's career for him to say, yeah, this is a tune-up, and I want Julian Sain to play 30 snaps and be done. That would be it. Just once. I don't think it's going to happen this year.
0: No, it will never happen.
2: I know. But a boy can dream.
0: Yes, you can. But also, it's just never going to happen, so quit asking.
2: You're absolutely right, partner.
0: Yeah, it's not going to happen. So, I do think there is a case to be made, though, for Tavian St. Clair maybe to get in earlier in that Ball State game. But again, what does that look like? Is there a game script? I know he's going to come out. Ryan Day will say, nameless, faceless opponents, just exactly what you said. Is there a game script for them? Is there a plan? I'm sure that there is. Nothing goes unplanned for over in that building in the Woody Hayes Athletic Center. Is it a pitch count or is it a score thing?
2: Ryan Day, it tends to be a score thing.
0: Yeah.
2: And he, based on my experience covering in Beamer, and you know this as well as I do, the cutoff for him is 28 points. Mm. People say, well, with how great this defense is. Why not, you know, why not pull the plug earlier? Why not pull the starters out earlier?
0: Crazy things have happened.
2: That's just where he feels comfortable. That's when he starts to think that the game is out of doubt, out of question, and out of jeopardy. 28 points in the second half. If they're up 35-0 or 28-0, heading back out for the third quarter, I bet we see Tavian St. Clair then. Yeah. That would be my expectation.
0: Austin, we'll do your question of the day. It'll take us to the Ohio State men's basketball program. Ooh, because you are the ball knower, and the hoop head on this very program. We'll do that coming up here in 2 minutes. It's the Buckeye Show on The Fan.
1: 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Hey, it's Austin Ward here. 1 million seconds is almost 12 days. 1 million minutes is almost 2 years. 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
0: Hanging out, my guy Austin Ward here this evening. Did you enjoy the Home Run Derby last night?
2: What Home Run Derby?
0: All right.
2: I saw that my pick was the runner-up, so I was just distraught and devastated.
0: Who'd you pick? Schwarbaum?
2: Schwarbaum.
0: Yeah.
2: And then I saw the headline because I was not watching. I was watching Netflix, but I wasn't watching the Home Run Derby.
0: How did Raw end up for you?
18: There was a Seth Rollins and Roman Reigns confrontation happened instead.
2: And a gauntlet match that was an absolute banger to determine the number one contender for the Intercontinental Championship.
0: Is the Intercontinental Championship the one where it's got the 24/7 365 day rule?
2: No, that was the 24/7 title. Come on, Beamer. No, it's right there in the name.
0: No, back in the day, used to be the Intercontinental Champion had the 24/7.
18: No, that was the Hardcore Champion back in the day.
0: Oh, was it?
18: Yes.
0: All right. Well, see, I was trying to mix it up with you guys.
18: Catch up, guys.
0: Obviously, I'm not.
2: But that's the easiest thing. You can catch up immediately. You jump in right now. SummerSlam's in 2.5 weeks. You'll be hooked again. You were watching right before Mania, right?
0: I was.
2: And you were like, some of these wrestlers are pretty good. I think I might watch this.
0: Yeah, I forget who I texted you about.
2: I'm not going to reveal it.
0: I don't remember who it was. I said, this
2: you
0: guy's...
2: You like Shinsuke Nakamura.
0: Oh, that's right. Yeah, that was my guy.
2: I think you also saw a female match that had your attention.
0: Probably.
2: Yeah. Which is one of the real appealing reasons to watch wrestling.
0: 100% it is. Hey, I'm just trying to get involved so we have something to talk about here on this program, okay?
2: Yeah. Well, I think it's a great effort.
0: All right, so you know how people ask, like, hey, I don't have a soccer team. The World Cup just ended today. If I'm going to watch a Premier League team,
2: where this is going.
0: Who should it be? You know, like, I'm like, all right, well, what's your personality? We'll assign you a team.
2: Yes,
0: and then you can
2: we will.
0: If you guys were to assign me a wrestler / wrestlers, who would it be?
2: Oh, this is great.
0: Who would you assign to me?
2: I mean, I feel like France notwithstanding.
0: Mm-hmm. That's why I said the World Cup ended today.
2: Yeah, you lean more babyface than heel. I feel like you want a little white meat babyface, an all-American, maybe even American Nightmare.
0: Ooh, Cody Rhodes?
2: Cody Rhodes, I think, would be a
0: perfect
2: fit for
0: Brandon. He's not a heel? He's a hero?
2: He's not a heel. Everyone is begging for Cody to turn heel. Do you know the amount of devastation that would occur in the Ward household if Liberty's favorite wrestler turned heel? And everyone asks all the time because there are things that Cody's character could do that would like feed into a Homelander, the boys storyline. Mm-hmm. And everyone says, we want Homelander Cody, don't they, Nate Dogg?
18: They absolutely do.
2: They beg for it all the time. Please turn Cody heel. And part of his character when he was in AEW was like refusing to turn heel and ignoring everyone that was begging for him to do so. And
0: like, that's just what he's been doing.
2: Because he is the purest face, the best good guy that they've had since like Hogan in the 80s. Like there's everything he does is to be a by the book, great babyface wrestler. And he's very good at it. And he needs to get, in my opinion, I think Nate's probably going to argue with me. I think he needs to beat CM Punk in Minneapolis in 2.5 weeks because the belt should never be off.
0: The guy with the X's, CM Punk?
2: Yeah,
0: that's correct. Taping the X's, right?
2: He is.
0: Okay.
18: Also, dark horse person for Beam, Kendall Gray would, would enjoy Kendall Gray.
0: He'd love Grey's
18: Kendall
0: Anatomy?
2: Yes.
18: Sure, yeah.
2: Her anatomy is very good.
0: Okay, I know nothing about
18: also
0: them.
18: Amazing in the ring for someone that has been doing this for like 2 years.
0: Kendall Gray and Cody Rhodes.
2: Well, Kendall Gray, that's if you're going to like be prospecting and you're going to follow somebody up from NXT into the big leagues. She'll get called up very soon.
0: You know that's me.
2: Yeah. I mean, I just think you and Liberty probably share a lot of similarities in what you're looking for in professional wrestlers.
0: 100% we do.
2: So that would mean
0: me and her at a Lucha Libre event. We would be...
2: Well, we call her Lucha Liberty.
0: Is that going to be her stage name, too?
2: She has a luchador mask, and when she puts it on, she's Lucha Liberty.
0: Yeah, I love that.
2: Yeah. But she...
0: Kendall Gray, you said?
2: Io Sky is her female wrestler that she loves, and Cody Rhodes, the American Nightmare, is her preference on the men's
0: side. I'm in. When are we wrestling next? When are those two folks wrestling next?
18: Kendall will probably be on tonight.
2: Kendall Gray will be on tonight. NXT, I don't expect you to watch that one. That's above and beyond. What you need is, and you
0: what's
2: can catch
0: that
2: up.
0: On? What's NXT?
18: CW.
0: On?
2: It's on the CW.
0: No, I got that. Why is that above and beyond my expectation?
2: Well, because.
0: Is that the one that Shad Khan's son owns?
18: No, that's AEW.
2: NXT is the minor leagues, the feeder system into Raw and SmackDown.
0: I gotcha.
2: So that's why I say it's an extra commitment. That's what hipsters like me and Nate watch so that we know what they're doing and we follow them on their
0: what
2: rise.
0: About my guy who I've seen on Instagram, the guy with like the AI.
2: Shiloh Hillier.
0: Oh, yeah,
2: that,
0: him.
2: That is your guy.
18: He's on there, yeah.
0: Him. I like him.
2: Yeah, he is wildly entertaining. So there's your NXT guy.
0: Okay.
2: He's in the mix. He's in the mixer on the way up.
0: All right, so like Cody Rhodes for my Premier League team. And then Shiloh Hill for my like League Two team.
2: Yeah.
0: Attaching myself to like Wrexham on their way up.
2: Or, you know, MLS.
0: Well, that works too.
2: Local.
0: Yeah.
2: And then you've got, well, you did throw out some suggestions when you watched the female matches in April. I'll let you make up your own mind on that. So that's
0: got to be honest with you. That's left my brain. There's a lot going on since April.
2: Okay.
0: I have to tune in and find out.
2: Well, Io wrestled last night and she's wrestling Liv Morgan for the women's championship at SummerSlam.
0: All right.
2: Cody is wrestling CM Punk. Roman Reigns is wrestling Seth Rollins. They signed the contract last night. We don't know what's going to happen with Rhea Ripley's belt. She's currently injured. She hasn't vacated the title. I don't know why, Nate. Doesn't make any sense. But we're going to get Chad Gable against Penta for the Intercontinental title after that gauntlet match last night. And that match is going to go crazy.
18: Also, Obafemi, Brock Lesnar in the cell.
2: Heck in a cell, as they call it.
18: Two giant men beating the crap out of each other.
0: That sounds like exactly what I'm in for.
2: Yeah.
0: That's what I want when I watch my wrestling.
2: That match will also be violent and amazing to watch because Obafemi is the future.
0: All right, Austin, let's get to your question of the day.
2: That wasn't the question?
0: One question was submitted from our very own Jacob Reimer a little bit earlier on before he left.
2: Trying to get some hoops knowledge?
0: Do I get traditional or boneless wings at Roosters? I think you and I said boneless. They travel a little bit better. I'm also a boneless guy. Nothing against Roosters' bone-in wings. I just like their boneless. They're so meaty. They're so delicious. I prefer their boneless wings to their bone-in. So I'm going boneless for him.
2: In his scenario, picking up to take home, you have to go boneless.
0: You're ordering there, though? You're eating there?
2: I mean, I prefer to eat my Roosters at a fun casual joint.
0: That is correct.
2: And you gave a suggestion to maybe just, you know, order while you get there and still get the takeout. Maybe have an appetizer Thursday, which today was cheesy bacon fries. Burn didn't even wait. He was tearing into them before the show started.
0: You know, so sit at the lovely bar, have a cold beverage or two. And
2: Sierra Nevada Pills right now is on special.
0: Yeah, so. And then you do that, and you're fine. And then get the carryout order. Delays you by about 20 minutes. Everyone wins. It's a great scenario. My question of the day for you, though, that was Reimer's question of the day to us.
2: Yeah, because he wouldn't ask about basketball. That's
0: beneath him. Thursday, you're going to have another chance to watch Ohio State men's basketball practice, which is very interesting. The topic of conversation, who you're going to get to talk to on Thursday. What have you taken away from the Ohio State basketball offseason, knowing that you've been given way more access this offseason than you have in years past?
2: Well, for starters, I think the level of access is significant. It's showing a, I would say, growing level of comfort for Jake Diebler in running the program. And that's not to say that he didn't know what he was doing on the sideline for Ohio State before, in terms of recruitment, development, X's and O's. Jake Diebler got that job for a reason, but you learn things about what you want your program to look like, how you want it to be represented, you know, the level of access that you think should be afforded to the media, and what that could then in turn do for your players or the NIL opportunities for them. And that's not something that coaches on their way up in the profession tend to think about. Some do, some don't. Mm-hmm. Right? Ryan Day, for example, had people in his family who worked in newspapers and sports coverage. He's always understood, you know, the value of a good press conference and a great soundbite, and he's always been very good at that. Which, again, is not to say that Jake Diebler was good or bad at it, but only that now he has seen what it looked like, and he and Gary Pettit get together and say, well, what can we do to make our program stand out?
0: Dottie Pepper champion.
2: The champion. My mistake for not properly identifying him. But you think, you know the lay of the land, which also includes football. If you're Jake Diebler, you understand that there's a limit to what you might be able to get done once the time, August 6th, for example, rolls around, and all eyes are on that. And even when you start playing games in October and November, you're not going to command as much attention. What can you do? Own June and July and let the fan base, let the media, whether that's develop relationships with the staff or the players, combination of both, tell their stories, let them get to know that. That can have, you know, long-term payoff for them. And maybe it gets people more invested in October and November. Maybe it doesn't. Maybe it doesn't pay off until December or January. Who knows? We'll see. Maybe there's no benefit to it, but it's just something that he wants his program to do. We'll find out. But I think he has made a conscious decision to say, this is how we want our team presented. They're good guys. They're working very hard. Let's see what some of these practices look like, where in the past, the windows to do so were limited, and you weren't going to know who was standing out, what maybe the rotation might look like, who was going to fill that position. Mm-hmm. And we can get into all of that at a later date because it's going to change. It is still just July 14th. You know, when they get to the exhibition games on October 7th, or when they get into the openers in November, when they get into the Big Ten schedule and the meat of it in January, like all that is going to be evolving and subject to change.
0: Always has been.
2: And that's the way basketball works. But there'd be this huge void, and not just for Ohio State, but like almost across college basketball in general. You'd get done in April, and for some programs, and especially ones that have a powerhouse football program, they would be out of sight and out of mind until January. Mm-hmm. And, you know, I think that Jake Diebler and the champion Gary Pettit have found a way to change that for themselves. And I think that can be a real positive. And it's been enjoyable. You know, I wish that they didn't practice at 8 in the morning or 6 in the morning, personally. Maybe we can, you know, get them on a different schedule. And then the players would thank us for that. Like, oh, thank you, Austin, Beamer. We get to sleep in a little bit. They
0: champions, champions are made when no one's watching, Austin.
2: That's also true. But anyway, that's not to directly, it doesn't maybe answer your question about what we learned about the team itself, but it encompasses everything that we've got to see and hear about this team, which I think is a big deal.
0: LJ Smith, Anthony Thompson on Thursday.
2: 10 stars between them.
0: 10 stars between the two players who we have a lot of expectations for. So excited to hear what you guys talk about on Thursday, where it's going to be you and Berm talking hoops.
2: That's too early for Berm.
0: Well, Reimer won't be included.
2: There's no way that Reimer will show up. He didn't even get the email.
0: He didn't. I had to forward it to him today.
2: He asked me about it. He was so desperate, he asked both of us for it.
0: That's disgusting on him.
2: What behavior?
0: Absolutely awful. Hashtag Buckeyes is next. It's the Buckeye Show on The Fan.
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0: Thanks, everybody, for hanging out with us here this evening. Whether it was live on the radio or on the YouTube chat. Always appreciate it.
2: What if they were watching 10 TV? At 5:15.
0: Well, they could have been. I'm not going to lie, I'm getting cooked in a couple of group chats. People were watching me.
2: Why? They haven't been calling you Television's Brandon Beam yet?
0: Not yet.
2: Huh. Only me.
0: Television, huh? Brandon Beam.
18: The YouTube has had him listed as Television's Brandon Beam.
2: There we go.
0: Thank you very much for that, Nate. Yeah, so shout out to everyone in the YouTube chat.

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1: She could sell it. Jade Cargill put her arm in the chair and then like stomped on it. And then Alexa Bliss dislocated her elbow.
2: Why are you giving away the kayfabe to me?
1: Well, that's what I think happened.
2: Okay.
1: I can't
2: know. You don't know.
1: I can't prove it. I mean, she did post on social media.
3: She did
1: media,
3: have the bruises.
1: Did look like it was pretty gnarly.
2: Yeah, I mean, I know that it's scripted, but it's not fake. If someone puts your arm through a steel chair and stomps on it, even though you can dislocate your own elbow, that probably has to hurt.
1: Didn't look like it felt good.
2: Whenever you take a kick in the face from a Rey Mysterio 619, that also can't feel very good.
1: Well, I think, and this, the match that I always show to people that want to tell me, oh, it's fake, oh, you're watching this stupid wrestling. Tell me how fake it was when Mick Foley got thrown off of Hell in a Cell.
2: Yeah, not fake.
1: Or when he went through the cell. That looked pretty real.
2: Was that on the thumbtacks? Which one was the thumbtack?
3: He eventually got thrown on thumbtacks.
1: That was a third major bump that he took in that match. There's a Dark Side of the Ring episode of that as well. You can find all sorts of things, but I just like, oh, okay. Fake. Let's watch Undertaker and Mankind. You tell me what you think about that.
3: Mm-hmm. Uh-huh. There's one that's just funny where a wrestler in the Royal Rumble is maybe being a little rough or like too fast with Brock Lesnar. So Brock just stands up and punches him as hard as he can in the face twice. It's hilarious. You just see like his face goes sideways.
2: Was that before he became heavyweight world champion?
3: It was after,
2: of the world,
3: yeah.
2: UFC? Yeah. Also probably didn't feel great. You know, they're also still out there getting on ladders. Oh, yeah. I mean, when was it Edge who speared Jeff Hardy off of the ladder? Like that's a real hit. That had
1: TLC.
2: To hurt. That had to hurt.
1: You can fire that up. Just
3: you
1: like
3: cannot
1: you can.
3: Really fake falling 20 feet.
2: I mean, I don't think that, you know, they've invented the anti-gravity ring yet.
1: They haven't.
2: Okay.
1: I don't know that they ever will.
2: You don't think?
1: And they shouldn't. Cause I like my wrestling real.
2: It's still real to me. Damn it. It's an all-time clip from that guy. Before we get out of here tonight, our fan poll sponsored by our good friends over at JT's Pizza and Pub online at 971thefan.com or on X, the everything app, at 971thefan. Which major sports league has the best all-star game format? Major League Baseball, NBA, NFL, or NHL? Well, first of all, Major League Baseball plays the actual game in the way that it's played the entire year. So I would say by default, Major League Baseball has an advantage because they actually play the sport that they're designed to play.
1: The realist format.
2: In the same capacity that they play it for 162 games. The NBA has changed. I know that All-Star Weekend, dunk contest, three-point contest, skills contest, like that's every year it's a point of, you know, contention. It's like, well, this back in my day, you know, Michael Jordan and Dominique Wilkins, they were doing, you know, slam dunks. It's like, well, then Dwight Howard was, you know, dunking on a 12-foot rim and Nate Robinson was doing all kinds of crazy stuff. And it's like, well, that was 15 years ago. What's going on now? They're bringing Mac McClung out for another dunk who's not even on an active NBA roster? That doesn't make sense at all. So I think that has to be eliminated. The NFL is eliminated by far.
1: Like it's not even an All-Star game.
2: It's a skills competition. So
1: they don't even have
2: that.
1: One anymore.
2: And then the NHL All-Star Weekend is always very fine. But I think by default, Major League Baseball has
3: the
2: to
3: the Four Nations tournament the NHL did was pretty cool.
2: But yeah, I mean, that's terrific. But is that an All-Star Weekend for them?
1: No, aren't they doing the 3-on-3? Isn't that their format now where it's a bracket?
2: Yeah.
1: Like, I think that's pretty cool.
2: I think that's fine. It's a good one.
1: Score a lot of goals.
2: Yeah.
1: Get up and down. Get a little exercise.
2: What about MLS All-Star Weekend, Austin?
1: I mean, they do play the game the way every other game is played.
2: Yeah, they do.
1: I don't always understand, like, the years that they'd be like, let's try and get Real Madrid to come play the MLS All-Stars. Or Chelsea did once,
2: Arsenal.
1: Right? Chelsea.
2: A couple of years ago.
1: It's like, okay,
2: Manchester City, okay, with Mario Balotelli with the infamous back heel miss.
1: Like, are we really selling MLS that well if we bring in one team that doesn't even play all their starters and they beat the entire league of MLS? Like, is that what you want to do? I'm glad we don't really see it in that form anymore. Was it two,
2: what is it now?
1: Was it last year?
2: Is it Liga MX versus MLS?
1: Yeah.
2: Or is it just East versus West now?
1: I don't remember.

0: Hey, you're a season ticket holder.
1: Yeah, but I declined the All-Star Game tickets. I was like, you want to charge me $300 to go watch this
0: MLS
1: exhibition?
0: All-Stars will compete against Liga MX All-Stars.
1: Yeah.
0: That's fine.
1: I was glad that Columbus had the opportunity, but I didn't go. And then they're like, well, what if you got free tickets to the skills competition? And I'm like, no, I'm good. Thank
0: you. Voted into the starting lineup are icons like Leo Messi and Heung-Min Son from LAFC.
1: Okay.
0: So
1: imagine that.
0: Shocking.
1: I can't believe that he made it. Really stuffing the ballot box.
0: Which one, Sonny or Messi?
1: Both.
0: Either one of them.
1: I mean,
0: hey, shout out to Max Arfston and Steven Moreira, though. Steven Moreira, a Cape Verde hero.
1: And we got to see Max Arfston play out the string at the end of the most embarrassing loss in U.S. national team history. That really made me feel good. People started clapping for him at Landgren at the end of that match. And like, I'm like, yeah, I get it, but let's cool it with the clapping. It's
0: not exactly where you want to be entered on in the game.
1: Oh, and then look, they gave up another goal, and now it's 4-1. Like, cool. Great Bronx cheer we just gave Max Arfston. Like, come on. I'm not over it, and I'm never going
0: to
1: be over it.
0: Hey, me and you, buddy, we're in this together, all right?
1: You tried to get over it with France.
0: I've had a devastating day today, okay? I told you
1: were on live television.
0: If Argentina wins tomorrow, I'm not watching the World Cup final.
1: You're a liar.
0: I'm not doing it.
1: You told me last week you're locked in no matter what.
0: Austin, had a great time with you tonight. Enjoy Berm on Thursday, okay?
1: I will.
0: Everyone have an awesome rest of the year week. I will be back on Monday. Westwood One Radio takes you through the evening. It's the Buckeye Show on The Fan.
2: Buckeyes, we know you love the Jackets. We know you're wearing a red shirt. Just freak the hell out of someone. The Fan.
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